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6: Beyond the Headlines continues now. I'm Camille Williams, and it is a special Feature Wednesday. Now, over the last few weeks, Global Fisheries podcast The Catch has explored how Jamaica can build back after Hurricane Melissa devastated the coastline. What it takes to restore our ecosystems, that's been one of the things that The Catch has been looking at. So the team also looked at nature-based solutions and have spoken with fishermen, the government, advocates, and experts. Here again is host Ruxandra Guidi, and I should add that I was a part of the reporting team.
7: The 1972 film, The Harder They Come, with Jimmy Cliff, put Jamaica and reggae music on the map like nothing else has.

0: The movie tells the story of Ivan Martin, a country singer who moves to Kingston hoping to become famous. He gets conned in the big city by all kinds of people, and as he struggles to make it as an artist, he starts selling drugs. The more money he makes in the drug trade, the more popular his music becomes. Well, I won't tell you how it ends, but the movie made Jamaican singer Jimmy Cliff, the director, Perry Hensel, and his wife, art director Sally Hensel, into overnight stars. 20 years after the release of The Harder They Come, the Hensels decided to take on a very different kind of project. Jake's Hotel, a collection of colorful cottages perched on the edge of Treasure Beach, a quiet fishing village in Jamaica's southwest.
1: So I'm Colleen Powell Gordon, general manager of Jake's Hotel in Treasure Beach, St. Elizabeth, Jamaica.
0: Colleen is sitting with us by the hotel entrance under the shade of tropical trees.
2: It's such a refreshingly different environment and layout and feel than the big resorts. Not that we've seen that many, we haven't stayed in those places here, but you see them along the coastline. And so I wonder if you could talk a little bit about the intention to be different here, for Jake's to be a different kind of hotel.
1: So Treasure Beach on a whole is different from the other tourist destinations. The area is very laid back. It's very much community oriented. It's like everybody knows each other. And we'd like to keep it that way. Tourism play a big part in the economy. Particularly for this area, fishing and farming was the main source of income. But then when tourism was introduced, I would say farming, fishing, and tourism are the main source of income in this area. As a Hotel Jake's, we employ over 100 staff members. Can you imagine 100 plus staff on property? That is 100 plus families that are being fed directly out of one establishment in the area. Again, working with the farmers, hand in hand with the fisher folks, our area, we really believe in supporting the locals.
0: Here's something else that's different about Treasure Beach from places like Montego Bay. Local zoning restrictions ban large hotels and resorts, and all the beaches here are public. They are fishing beaches. Like many other parts of Jamaica, Treasure Beach was badly hit by Hurricane Melissa. That was on October 2025, less than a year after Hurricane Beryl, so it was back to back.
1: Tourism is really a big part of our economy. And since the last two hurricanes, it has really impacted the industry. Jake's was closed for burial, and then Melissa again, we reopen.
0: Hurricanes are a fact of life in the Caribbean. They are always on the minds of people here.
1: But we pick up the pieces and we move on.
0: You've been listening to Season 7 of The Catch, a podcast from Foreign Policy about the seafood we eat and the impact it can have on our world. I'm Ruxandra Guidi, and today we bring you our last episode, From Ridge to Reef. Picture Jamaica, or any coastline for that matter. You can see different kinds of landscapes, from the shore, inland, and into higher elevations. You can see the various kinds of vegetation in a shifting topography. Sometimes nature rules, other times development wins out. But all of it is connected, not just by land, but also by the fact that they share the same air, the same watersheds. What happens upstream affects the downstream and vice versa. What I'm describing are ecosystems. So instead of restoring them as if each were isolated, why not think of them as pieces of a large puzzle? The concept of ridge to reef asks us to think and act holistically. Georgia Scarlett manages the Sandals Foundation environmental portfolio. You may have heard of Sandals, the Jamaican-owned resort chain headquartered in Montego Bay. They own 7 resorts in Jamaica alone, and a total of 17 across the Caribbean, including in Barbados, Curaçao, and the Bahamas. Resorts like Sandals have been criticized for their environmental impact and for limiting beach access. And so the foundation has been at times perceived as doing greenwashing, basically raising their public profile of being environmentally conscious as a means to sanitize their reputation. But the allegation doesn't hold up to scrutiny, according to a number of people we spoke to in Jamaica, including marine biologist and mangrove expert Dr. Camilo Trench and Chantelle Green Parkins, the chief scientific officer of the Port Royal Marine Laboratory. Still, the Sandals Foundation's Georgia Scarlett insists that Sandals the Foundation is separate from

0: sandals the company.
1: I hear this term greenwashing all the time. I'm not sure personally what people have a problem with in terms of there could be nothing being done. We're doing lots of great work.
0: Some of that work, Scarlett says, includes managing 2 marine sanctuaries and supporting an additional 4 in Jamaica. They've also created 2 sustainable coral nurseries to try to bring local coral reef populations back from the brink. They partner with mangrove expert Dr. Trench to protect and restore vulnerable mangrove forests across the Caribbean.
1: We're not mandated to do this work. We do it because we want to, because we understand the importance of resilience by virtue of environment. A better environment is a better mental health, is a stronger climate resilient environment, is a more beautiful environment, is better for all of us.
0: There's that R word again, resilience. To Scarlett, resilience is tangible and it can be monitored, measured, and replicated.
1: A lot of people are passionate on the ground, but they may not be grounded in science and also of the mandate of it must be endorsed by the local government authority. And so if you want to plant 100 trees, but there's no maintenance plan, which happens all the time because tree planting is a great idea, but a lot of people don't consider what happens after trees are planted. Who maintains them? Is there watering? What happens to the trees that are planted? Who is in charge to ensure they don't die? Knowing that corals are trickier now than they were, say, 10 years ago because we have warming, and so to ensure that if you do a coral project, that there is constant maintenance. And so you don't all plant 20 different coral trees hoping that they're fine. No, you have to monitor and then slowly cut them out, ensure that the ocean temperatures are not too warm.

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4: Welcome back. I'm Camille Williams, and we're continuing Special Feature Wednesday with the last episode of Season 7 of the Catch Podcast. In this portion of the feature, the team continues to explore the ways in which Jamaica can restore our ecosystems, especially affected by Hurricane Melissa, climate change, and fishing practices over the years. So let us go back to Ruxandra Guidi for the conclusion of this feature.
5: Many of the environmental groups we got to know in Jamaica have received funding from the Sandals Foundation. There's no other philanthropic effort in the country supporting that many conservation projects.
6: My first job was working for the Sandals Foundation. That's part of why I know a lot about the White River back in 2017. It was one of my projects that to help them get started, help them get funded, and connect them with all the right people.
5: That's Jonathan Hernold. He's the manager of the White River Fish Sanctuary, a community-led marine protected area dedicated to rebuilding fish stocks and coral reefs. It's located in Ocho Rios, or Eight Rivers in Spanish, a former fishing village that grew exponentially due to tourism. And it's no surprise that so many people come here, because Ocho Rios is a lush paradise full of rainforests and waterfalls.
6: So for us here at White River, it's protect, restore, and engage. So obviously protect would refer to the fish sanctuary and the wardens, no fishing, policing the area. Restore would be trying to restore the environment and bring it back to a place where it would be able to heal on its own, and things like coral restoration and artificial reefs, and then advocacy for different types of fishing practices. And then outreach or education would come under a large banner, so that things like running our schools program, where we go into schools doing their environmental clubs.
5: The sanctuary was born in 2017, spearheaded by the local fishermen in White River, who approached other local stakeholders, including some hotels. Every one of them saw how the marine environment was degrading. Hotel guests were snorkeling or scuba diving and not seeing any fish.
6: And of course, the fishermen are now working harder every day, more effort per unit catch, smaller fish, and not being able to get good prices on the fish that they're catching because they're not of the right quality. And so they came together and they wanted to do a fish sanctuary.
5: The sanctuary is coming up on its 10-year anniversary. It's sustained with support from the same local hotels and resorts that line the coast at the river's delta, as well as the Sandals Foundation.
6: We're very happy and glad to say that White River, for the first year this year, we've got our first subvention from the government this year. But we do depend a lot on grant funding and private donors.
5: Because, Jonathan says, the cost of running a fish sanctuary

0: sanctuary is high. It includes pay for wardens and staff, boat repairs, maintenance, gas, and more. One thing that distinguishes White River Fish Sanctuary from the roughly 20 fish sanctuaries that now exist in Jamaica is its special focus on coral reefs.
1: I'm a coral practitioner, and my goal is numbers. I want to spit out as many strong, hearty corals as I can.
0: As in, coral babies that are being nursed by humans. Corals are fantastic creatures. They may just look like brightly colored rocks, but they're actually made out of tiny animals called coral polyps.
1: We have a coral nursery within our sanctuary, in an area called Prospect, and we actually have another one a little further down the coast in an area called Mammy Bay.
2: Oh, very interesting. Cool. And you would have to dive to see this, I imagine.
1: If the water is clear enough, if the wind has gone down enough, if they take you there, you might be able to see it from the surface. It's a decent sized nursery. It houses about 1,500 fragments of coral. You might be able to see it from the surface if it's calm enough and they can take you there.
0: Unfortunately, the water wasn't so calm when we visited, so instead, we settled for a video taken by a diver showing the nursery, which now includes 10 coral trees, because they look like Christmas trees, which have these long, thin metal rods that are anchored to the seafloor. Each rod in a coral tree has multiple arms coming out of it like branches, holding between 100 and 150 coral fragments. At the sanctuary, they're growing two species, staghorn and elkhorn coral, which are native to Jamaica's coastline. Corals aren't just a refuge for fish and pretty to look at. Like mangroves, they are essential to Caribbean ecosystems. Scientists say that without corals, the seabed would be invaded by microbes, jellyfish, and algae. The sea would grow sick, and eventually, our food webs would collapse. It's around 4 in the afternoon, so a couple of the wardens at White River Fish Sanctuary come in for the later shift, and they offer to take us out.
3: This is our patrol boat that we use to patrol the sanctuary. Yeah, for real. This is my partner, Gifton. We are both working this evening. Show you guys. Just a glimpse. You ain't gonna come 2 hours and expect to see everything. You have to spend a little time. Yeah, man, no love, you know.
0: That's Warden Noel, aka Cookie Francis, one of the founding fishermen behind the sanctuary.
3: This is my community, and joining this, having been a part of this sanctuary and also a fisherman from I was a youth catching fish here, there, and everywhere, but since at White River working, volunteer, until I'm working, you know, in the sanctuary, it's an eye-opening, you know. Lots of things you weren't aware of, so you become part of it, you know, so it's a passion for me.
0: Cookie and Gifton take us down White River, which isn't very wide, maybe 20 feet. There are tall grasses on either side until those give way to patches of white sand, which keep expanding into a beach. That's where the river empties out to the sea. We're navigating close to the shore, which is the fish sanctuary itself. Cookie is pointing towards the horizon, and our producer Rosie is sitting next to him toward the front of the boat.
3: As you can see, that's one of our markers that we use as our fence, our floating fence, you know.
2: And what, can you describe it? What are we seeing?
3: It's from there to land, it's a no fishing zone, no fishing.
2: So it's like a
3: that's a buoy, yeah. We have buoy along our borders, yeah. Mm-hmm.
2: And do people respect the no fishing?
3: Yes. But we also have to catch some of them, and they end up going to court, you know. For within last year, I think we make around 16 arrests. Yeah. They're trying to steal our, they're trying to rob our bank.
0: Did you hear that? Cookie refers to the fish sanctuary as our bank. Because if it weren't for this sanctuary, there would be no fish to catch. It's that simple. We're passing rocky coves. No one else is out in the water. And though we cannot see down to the bottom, Cookie starts pointing to something below the murky waters.
3: This is where our sanctuary stopped. And right up here, we have a ship in the water where we call it shipwreck. As you can see, the darkness of this era.
0: We really can't see anything. So I draw a picture of it in my mind. Shipwrecks are what they call underwater skyscrapers for fish. They love them because they serve as both shelter and breeding grounds.
3: This ship has been here, I think, to help the reef, to help the fish habitat. Yeah, man, not now, dear man. You can't look, man. You know, drop over, man. You're good, man. No.
0: And then Cookie catches something else out of the corner of his eye.
2: Can you tell us what we're seeing in on the horizon there? What are we seeing?
3: Someone inside the sanctuary. There is, maybe he's violating. He pretending that, like as if he's swimming, but. Diver, but troublemaker.
2: Yeah.
0: We're just staring at this man who's doing freestyle while wearing a diving mask. Cookie's trying to figure out if he's trying to poach. Finding a poacher here is a big deal. Cookie says he's reported others and they faced big fines of up to $12,000 for trying to catch fish in these protected waters.
3: So long as he ain't shooting, no problem. But once he's shooting, yeah. What he look? Ain't fit, man. Oh, brethren, wagwan! Indian man, ain't good, man.
0: False alarm. Turns out Cookie knows the guy. We're good.
3: He's a swimmer, man. Ain't good. Yeah, man. Yeah, man. Yes, man. No flub. All right. He normally swims in the morning. Yeah. And
2: not an intruder.
3: No. He just swims. Yeah. You know him. I know him.
0: After the close call, we head out of the sanctuary and back to the White River. The sun is starting to fall and it's reflecting off the white sand so that everything glows. It's beautiful. We spot some carefree tourists on the beach. They look particularly, shall we say, relaxed.
2: You see the nude beach, there's like a lot of naked people all around on floaties, on the stretch, on the chairs.
4: I'm trying to not see.
2: It took me by surprise when I saw my first naked person. I was like, what's wrong with them? And then I'm like, oh wait, no, there's a bunch of them. There's a lot of them.
4: I did not even know we had nude beaches in Jamaica. I guess it's a first for everything.
0: Now we're cracking up like a bunch of adolescents when we realize our boat is kind of stuck. It's low tide, and Cookie is having a hard time crossing over a sandbar.
3: Tide low. No problem, we're good.
0: Things are getting awkward here. Our boat is stuck directly in front of these folks who are just enjoying themselves.
4: Okay, this is the part where I turn away.
2: You might have some vivid dreams tonight.
4: No.
0: It's that magic hour. The sun is low on the horizon and the temperatures start to dip. Eventually, we make it past the sandbank and the nude beach. It's been quite the day out here in the water. An opportunity to think about how everyone can share and preserve this tropical paradise. We're at the end of our trip, and I keep thinking about the people we've met, like Cookie, or Miss P in Old Harbor Bay, and Jody Watson at Charlotte's Beach. All of them fishers and local protectors who are doing what they can to safeguard this place in light of many threats, including climate change. The word resilience does come to mind. And another R word as well, respect. That's it for this last episode of The Catch.

0: 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We couldn't have pulled off this season without my co-reporter in Jamaica, Camille Williams, and our driver in Jamaica, Kimano Barnett.
1: 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It was a great pleasure, and that is it for today's special feature here on Beyond the Headlines. Thank you so much for joining us. Special thanks to regular host Dion Jackson Miller and our technical operator, the man behind the board, Shivani Blair. I'm Camille Williams. Have a good evening.
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4: 7:30. A very good evening to you. 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
5: I'm Vaughn Davis with the JIS Evening News for Wednesday, September 16. Coming up, Jamaica's economy set to recover faster than projected. Government reiterates that no persons with criminal records to be accepted under Third Country National Agreement and 11,000 hotel rooms to return to tourism sector by 2027. The news in detail after the break.
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5: Now the news. Minister of Finance and the Public Service, Favel Williams, is projecting that Jamaica will return to its pre-Hurricane Melissa levels of output much sooner than expected. Speaking at this morning's post-cabinet press briefing, Mrs. Williams outlined that previous projections from the Planning Institute of Jamaica, PIOJ, had indicated that the economy would return to recovery in the last quarter of 2028. However, recent reports suggest that the economy is now expected to rebound by the second quarter of 2027. The finance minister attributes this expedited recovery to the government's continued fiscal discipline and proper management of the country's resources.
7: The Planning Institute now expects that we will begin to see growth in the second quarter of 2027, a year and a half earlier. And the Planning Institute of Jamaica has been able to revise their forecast because the outturn keeps getting better.
5: Minister of Finance and the Public Service, Favel Williams. The United Nations-supported International Organization for Migration, IOM, is making operational preparations to support the implementation of Jamaica's Third Country Nationals TCN arrangement with the United States. Foreign Affairs and Foreign Trade Minister Senator Kamina Johnson-Smith says following the finalization of operating procedures for the agreement, the IOM is conducting assessments and coordinating with local agencies to ensure all systems are in place before the program starts.
8: It has its own independent process that it undertakes, having engaged with PICA, MNSP, and other relevant departments and agencies to make sure everyone is aligned. Again, reiterating that the IOM is the body that will be responsible for the TCNs when they are here and for getting them back home, but the government receives them and hands them over to the IOM.
5: Minister Johnson-Smith was speaking at a post-cabinet media briefing earlier today. The Migration Agency will support third country nationals while they are in Jamaica and facilitate their return to their home countries through its assisted voluntary return program. Meanwhile, the government is reiterating that Jamaica will not accept individuals with criminal records under its third country nationals transit arrangement with the United States, U.S. Speaking at a post-cabinet media briefing this morning, Foreign Affairs and Foreign Trade Minister Senator Kamina Johnson-Smith said Jamaica has secured operating procedures that clearly establish this requirement.
8: This is a transit arrangement and one through which no criminals are to be sent. We understand

0: that there are countries which have agreed to receive people who have committed crimes, but Jamaica is not one of those countries.
1: Senator Johnson Smith is also reassuring the public that third country nationals participating in the program are not deportees, but individuals from other countries who entered the U.S. illegally and are voluntarily returning to their countries of origin. The government says the program will continue to be guided by domestic law and international standards governing migration. And more than 11,000 hotel rooms are expected to be returned to Jamaica's tourism inventory between 2026 and 2027. This as the sector continues its recovery following the passage of Hurricane Melissa last October. Speaking at the Jamaica Product Exchange JAPEX at Moon Palace, Jamaica in Ocho Rios, St. Anne on September 14, Deputy Director of Tourism for the Americas, Philip Rose, said the return of the rooms represents a significant milestone in the recovery of the sector. He noted that the sector has achieved approximately 70% recovery, with the remaining 30% slated to be open early in 2027. The reopening schedule includes the Zoetry Resort in Montego Bay, with 49 rooms expected to return in October, followed by 392 rooms at Sandals South Coast in November. He also informed that over 1,900 additional rooms are expected to return in December, while approximately 3,500 rooms are slated to come back on stream during the first quarter of 2027. That was JIS News. I'm Vaughn Davis.
2: Ensuring vulnerable seniors can be found quickly if they wander off or go missing is an important part of protecting the group. In today's program, we highlight the efforts the government and the police are making to strengthen the response to such cases. Stay tuned. September is Senior Citizens Month, and what better time to remind the nation about the growing elder population and the issues they face. People 60 years and older account for more than 13% of the Jamaican population, and this is expected to rise to over 18% by 2030. Although wandering, which is linked to dementia, is not a normal part of aging, according to research conducted by the Mona Aging and Wellness Center, approximately 21,000 Jamaicans are living with dementia, many of whom are undiagnosed. The risk of developing dementia increases significantly with age. Equally important, international studies suggest that as many as 70% of people living with dementia will wander at least once during the condition. This could increase the risk of injury and death if these individuals are not located quickly. Naturally, the longer it takes to locate their loved one, the more distressing the situation can be for families and caregivers. Recognizing the need to act before a crisis occurs, the government, through the Ministry of Labour and Social Security, is advancing plans to establish a national registry for wandering and vulnerable persons. The proposed registry represents a significant shift in how vulnerable older persons are protected, moving from a reactive response to one grounded in preparedness and early intervention. The registry aims to strengthen coordination among key agencies, support fast emergency responses, and help reunite vulnerable individuals with their families while preserving their safety and dignity. As a key pillar in safeguarding the nation and protecting its citizens, the Jamaica Constabular Force, JCF, is poised to play a critical role in the proposed National Registry for Wandering and Vulnerable Persons. Through its strong community presence and public safety mandate, the JCF is fully aware of its responsibilities and the assignment at hand. Assistant Commissioner of Police Kirk Ricketts of the Intelligence Branch of the JCF shares more.
3: In the daily operations of the Jamaica Constabulary Force, we encounter matters involving older persons in a variety of circumstances. Some are found wandering and in need of assistance. Others become victims of exploitation or other forms of abuse, and some are reported missing. As an organization charged with serving, protecting, and reassuring the people of Jamaica, the JCF recognizes the importance of safeguarding older persons, particularly where circumstances may render them vulnerable.
2: He highlights two JCF policies that ensure all citizens, including older persons, are protected and treated respectfully.
3: The police public interaction policy requires that

0: persons be treated with proper respect, irrespective of their age and interactions, should reflect a respect for their rights and dignity. These principles are particularly important when dealing with older persons, especially where vulnerability may arise through illness, isolation, dependency, or other circumstances. Another policy would be the JCF's missing person policy, which further underscores the importance of recognizing and responding to vulnerability. It requires a proactive approach to preventing the victimization of vulnerable individuals and places emphasis on community awareness, prevention, and collaboration. Under that policy, every person reported missing is considered to be at risk until significant information establishes otherwise. This is something that is not widely known, but I'll say that reports are also required to be addressed immediately without waiting for a prescribed period to elapse.
1: The safety and well-being of seniors are of utmost importance, ensuring that they are protected and supported as they age with dignity. For more information about the National Registry for Wandering and Vulnerable Persons, contact the National Council for Senior Citizens at 876-906-92778. That's it for today's feature. Thanks for listening. I'm Cheryl Johnson-Hamilton.
2: Digital technology has become so deeply embedded in our daily lives that it is difficult to imagine a world without it. In 2026, I think it is safe to say that our basic needs have evolved beyond just water, food, shelter, and clothing, as digital technology has become an essential part of how we live, work, communicate, access information, and participate in society. So now, what does this digital age mean for Parliament and the way our democratic institutions function?
3: We are living through a period of profound technological transformation. Digital transformation is influencing the processes by which parliamentary business is undertaken. It is changing how information is created, managed, and disseminated. It is actually changing how citizens interact with our parliaments. It changes us and therefore challenges us to reconsider established approaches to parliamentary procedures, administration, public engagement, and service delivery.
2: Speaker of the House of Representatives and Chairman of the Commonwealth Parliamentary Association, CPA, Caribbean Americas and Atlantic Region, Gillette Holness, speaking at the recently concluded 48th Regional Conference, held under the theme, Strengthening Parliaments in the Digital Age. She stressed that technology must be used strategically to make Parliament more accessible, transparent, and responsive, noting that digital transformation presents opportunities for modernization, but requires a shift in how the technology is viewed and used.
3: This digital transformation can revolutionize parliamentary procedures by digitizing representative democracy. It demands robust systems, architectures that detect, manage, and mitigate misinformation and disinformation. This digital framework serves as a foundation for seamless regional integration, connecting cross-border digital systems to drive unified regional development.
2: And Jamaica is already taking steps in this direction. In the coming month, the Jamaica Parliament will boast a new website.
3: Finally, a national legislative repository, which will provide access to parliamentary documents in a digitally accessible format. The website will provide modern accessibility. It will have a listing of parliamentarians, making it easier for our citizens and other stakeholders to identify their representatives and access relevant parliamentary information about these individuals.
2: The website will also enable virtual tours and incorporate features designed to improve accessibility for visually impaired people, enabling them to navigate the platform more easily.
4: The digital world is fast, but democracy requires deliberation. Technology can produce answers in seconds, but Parliament must always reserve the right to ask, was it the right answer? Was it lawful? But the deeper question is, was it fair?
2: Prime Minister Dr. Andrew Holness. The Prime Minister examined how do we preserve representative democracy while simultaneously integrating digital technology in parliamentary processes.
4: Artificial intelligence will accelerate everything, including democracy. But there is a fundamental principle that must serve as our North Star through this transformation. It is that technology must remain the servant of democracy, not its master. Efficiency is valuable, but democracy is not simply an exercise in efficiency. Democracy is a constant struggle between efficiency and dignity. So the transformation that will come as a result of technology must preserve the dignity of the people. The dignity is the trust in the judgment of the people you elect.
2: The past 5 years have shown that Parliament is not immune to disruption, from the COVID-19 pandemic to Hurricane Melissa. These events have underscored the importance of digital technology in keeping Parliament connected, accessible, and able to function during times of crisis.
5: Digital Parliament must be able to meet during a pandemic, during a hurricane, and during any crisis. Just as here in Jamaica we built the Tourism Resilience and Crisis Management Center to help the world bounce forward, we must now build a Parliamentary Resilience and Digital Continuity Center to ensure democracy can never shut down. Technology is not the goal. Trust is the goal.
2: Tourism Minister and former leader of government business, Edmund Bartlett. That's it for this feature. Thanks so much for tuning in. I'm Jada Francis. Take care.
6: From peer pressure to popular music and social media to traditional views that boys must always be tough and never show emotion, there are many ideas vying to shape how Jamaica's young men see themselves. From a national perspective, the goal is to raise men who feel empowered, capable of standing up for themselves and their loved ones, while also showing emotion and expressing themselves. Director of the Male Empowerment Unit at the Bureau of Gender Affairs, Nashan Miller, recently sat down with Adrian Atkinson, host of JIS-TV's Get the Facts program, to discuss ways in which we can all help Jamaica's young men achieve this ideal. Here's an excerpt of their conversation.
7: As boys, we're cultured to think and feel a particular way, that you must be aggressive and tough and stand up for your right and fight. Where did all of this come from?
8: This is a cultural problem where we see men as being aggressive, macho, like tough, and not able to be vulnerable. No, we're not advocating for boys to, say, be hyper-vulnerable, hypersensitive, but what we're saying, it's okay for you to talk about the things that are affecting you, to even cry. Nothing is wrong with crying. As I always say, when we're born, we all cry. It's about managing, your emotions.
7: At the end of the day, boys need to understand the difference between standing up for oneself and being aggressive. Let's expound on that.
8: Yes, as I said, we have to be clear. When we say protect oneself, we're not talking about, finding weapon or getting violent, aggressive type of behavior. But it's more, as you stated, to stand up. Let that person know, that bully, that aggressor know that, you're not afraid, that you're willing to report it to your parents, their parents, principals, so on and so forth. Protecting yourself is about, ensuring that you aren't seen as weak, as incapable of doing anything, of talking. It is important to communicate what you're going through.
7: How would you say that peer pressure will impact how a child navigates his or way through school and respond to certain situations in a school? Because sometimes you have to prove that, you're man enough.
8: Yes.
7: And you take on certain challenges and it end up working against you.
8: Yes. We're constantly an approving ground, even though as men, grown men, you will recognize there's not a time that your manhood is not questioned. You're a real man or you're not a real man. You're a real man because you're able to do this, and you're not a real man because you aren't able. So
7: these are social constructs.
8: These are social constructs, as I said, and sometimes I often wonder, why are they there? Can I just be a man? Why do I have to prove today? I can't swim, but, I have to prove to my friends that, I can swim, so I go off and I jump in the water, and, tragic. I remember going to Bard Primary School in St. Thomas, and a young man, primary school, I think he was in 4 or 5 grade, he says, "Sir, when the girl hits me and I hit her back, I'm in trouble." But when I don't hit her back, everybody laughs and say that I'm weak. What should I do? So these are questions that are being asked

0: of that boy from he's little, and so many of us have had the experience, how do we respond?
1: Yes, as we exit this segment,
0: yes,
1: talk to just, you know, for the benefit of our parents and young boys who are watching, those already in the system and those who are entering the system in terms of high school, any final word of advice?
0: Well, as our boys are entering high school, we need to look out. We need to pay attention, you know, of the signs, you know, or they any changes in their behavior, or what part is it that they're taking, who are their friends. We need to look out. That is very important, you know, what are their behavior patterns like? Have you seen major shifts or recognized anything that needs to be adjusted? Yeah. And what help can we provide for them as parents?
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7: Welcome back. I'm Nicole Morgan McCain. In today's Ask Lorna, a listener writes,
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0: Santa Cruz, and surrounding communities to a town hall meeting on Friday, September 25 at 6 p.m. at the Top Hill Cricket Club Pavilion in Top Hill, St. Elizabeth. 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I'm Daniel Pasley. 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
1: 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Stay alert, stay off your phone, and arrive alive.
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3: Recovery plan outlined for schools damaged by Hurricane Melissa. They've even got a deadline forecast. Stay tuned. I'm Joy Kelly. Let's go Roundabout JA.
1: Do not use your cell phone while driving, please. 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It's not worth your life, nor that of other road users. Stay alert, stay off your phone, and arrive alive.
3: This is breaking news with an update on the education system's road to recovery post-Hurricane Melissa. Well, of sorts. I personally can't update you on the syllabus and its recovery, but I can tell you that regarding repairs to schools damaged last October, Anil is in sight, Executive Director of the National Education

0: announced that NET's post-Hurricane Melissa recovery plan spans 2026 to 2030, with new building standards being incorporated into the reconstruction rather than simply replacing existing structures.
1: The first thing we did was to engage engineers for the structural assessment, and those reports that we got were what guided the implementation plan for each school. So in some schools, for example, we are not putting back wood frame roofs. We are putting slabs in place of zinc. We also took the time to ensure that we were putting in as much features from our building standards as possible, looking at the cooling of the classrooms. These are some of the issues that we know existed prior to Melissa. So we're taking the opportunity to really improve, enhance, and just ensure that the school environment is better.
0: Mrs. Harris-Garty maintains that her organization's objective is to ensure the school environments are better than they were before. Vision 2030 Jamaica seeks to build on mixed social progress in order to foster a high level of human capital development. This through education, through training and health system reform, fostering innovation and cultural preservation, and strengthening systems geared at protecting vulnerable groups in our society. Head over to vision2030.gov.jm for your full access to the Vision 2030 National Development Plan. You may also reach out to the Planning Institute of Jamaica by calling the PIOJ at 876-960-9339.
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0: And before we go, we want to shout out our JIS radio listeners who have been engaging with us via our WhatsApp line. A special shout out is going out to Mr. Leroy Codling, who reached out to congratulate the Aqua Youth Club on their 53rd anniversary. Not so sure if those are still youth. Mr. Codling might be in the United States, but he consumes Jamaican radio. Brother Lehman says he is ready to give consistent feedback, and we love that. 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The number is 876-405-0477. That's 876-405-0477.

0: The blood bank is always in need of blood. 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
1: And that's it for today's program. Join us next time when we'll highlight happenings round about JA. Until then, I'm Joy Kelly with studio engineer Andre Sawyers. Walk good.
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5: It is coming up to a minute after 8 o'clock. Welcome now to Aging Well. Let's get it on.
6: Good evening, good evening. Hello, Donovan.
5: Good evening, Lady Rosie.
6: How you doing? You good?
5: I'm good and I'm giving thanks.
6: All right. Just want to say good evening and welcome to Aging Well on Radio Jamaica. I'm your host, I'm Rosie Murray Tingling. So, you know, Aging Well celebrates the journey of growing older with confidence, purpose, and joy by sharing practical advice, inspiring stories, and healthy living tips. So, you may be embracing retirement, caring for a loved one, planning for the future, or simply just looking to make the most of every stage of life. Well, guess what? This program is for you, so we welcome you. Over the next hour, we'll explore the theme, Know Your Prostate. As you know, this is Prostate Cancer Awareness Month, and we're going to be putting that spotlight on men's health. We're going to also be looking at why knowing the risks, understanding screening, and taking action early can be an important part of aging well. We'll hear from Dr. Delinda Morrison-Bligen, consultant urologist in Aging Smarter. Going to talk about prostate health, prostate cancer, risk factors, and screening. And Christopher Denny shares his prostate cancer journey and why men shouldn't let fear or embarrassment stop them from getting checked in Living Well Stories. We invite you to share your thoughts in Your Season, Your Say. And in the last segment, we'll hear from Michael Giridini, chair of the Prostate Awareness

0: Feminist Brotherhood in Small Shifts, Big Impact, about practical steps men can take to become more proactive about their prostate health. So, it was Audrey Lorde, American writer, professor, philosopher, feminist poet, and civil rights activist, who said, "Caring for myself is not self-indulgence, it is self-preservation." So, welcome to Aging Well. As we get into a conversation with our very first guest, we're going to be looking at knowing your prostate, understanding risk, screening, and early detection. Our guest is Dr. Delinda Morris Bligen. Hi, good evening to you, Dr. Bligen.
1: Good night. Thank you for having me.
0: So, you know, for many men, the prostate is something that they don't even think about until there's a problem. But prostate health is an important part of aging well, and waiting for symptoms may mean waiting too long to have an important conversation with a healthcare professional. So I'm going to be jumping right into the conversation because this is so critical, ain't Doc?
1: It is.
0: What is the prostate, and why does its health matter as men age?
1: So the prostate is a very small gland that is located below the urinary bladder, and it sits right in front of the rectum. It happens to wrap around the upper part of the urinary tract. That's the urethra that urine comes out of. So it's a small gland. The textbooks always tell us it's the size of a walnut.
0: Really?
1: But
0: is
1: yeah,
0: that small?
1: It is small. However, as men get older, it tends to get bigger. It does have a function, and we say it's a gland that is involved in reproduction. So it has a role in reproduction.
0: Yes.
1: Whereas we know that sperm is made within the testes, and semen, as we know it, that fluid that comes out with intercourse, most of it comes from a pair of glands called the seminal glands. But about one-fifth of it comes from the prostate gland.
0: Okay.
1: And the secretions from this gland are important to maintain good sperm health. So we call it an accessory gland of reproduction, and it really has a function in men.
0: Yes.
1: Only men have a prostate, not women.
0: Yes.
1: The challenge with the prostate is, you know, there are diseases that can affect it. From simple things like an infection, prostatitis, or inflammation, or enlargement that we tend to see as men get older, usually over the age of 40.
0: Yes.
1: But the one that causes the greatest concern, really, is the possibility of cancer.
0: Of cancer. So there's some main risk factors for prostate cancer.
1: Right.
0: And that includes age and family history. You want to expound on that?
1: Sure. Mm-hmm. And as I listen to you speak about aging and aging gracefully, it comes to mind as I have a conversation with many of my patients that you may live well when you're younger, but when you get older, many diseases start to rear ugly heads.
0: And we're living
1: and
0: longer.
1: And prostate cancer, yeah?
0: Mm-hmm.
1: And so prostate cancer is one of those.
0: Yes.
1: It's a disease that definitely is going to increase in that in terms of diagnoses made as men get older.
0: Yes.
1: If we use data, say from the Jamaica Cancer Registry located at UA, the age group that we see prostate cancer diagnosed most in is 65 and above.
0: Okay.
1: And as you look into each age, you know, band, the decades from 40, you know, the in terms of men in their 40s, 50s, and above, you notice successively with each increasing decade, the rates of cancer diagnosis greater. So it means it's a disease that men will likely get as they age.
0: Yes.
1: The other thing about it is that family history is a major risk factor.
0: Yes. Tell us about that.
1: So if, and it's most likely related to genetic reasons. So the number of persons in the family, as well as the age of diagnosis of the person, makes a huge difference in terms of risk. So it is said that if one family member is diagnosed, the person in the family or the person being screened, other men, are almost at a double risk of having the disease, more double

0: compared to somebody who doesn't have a family history. If there are two family members, that risk increases by about fivefold. And if there are three and above, it's an exponential increase. It means that the more family members, the greater likelihood, especially if when they were diagnosed, it was at a young age. So some, you know, some reports do talk about age less than 65 or less than 55. And so you see that it has a very strong penetrance in the family. And I see it all the time. The men will come and say, listen, my dad had it. My two brothers have it. Mm-hmm. Sometimes they don't know until they're diagnosed and they go and start talking to family members and they now recognize that, hey, there is a family history, which is why we like men to have the conversation even before.
1: Yes.
0: So definitely age and family history. However, we cannot forget that race is a big factor.
1: Yes. I realized that when I was doing some research.
0: That's right.
1: Talk to us about that. I'm curious. Yeah. Yes.
0: So, you know, worldwide, any racial group can get prostate cancer.
1: Mm-hmm.
0: However, when you look at the distribution of the disease in melting pot countries, say you use the United States or the United Kingdom, where they've looked at the rates of prostate cancer across different racial groups, blacks are twice more likely to get it than whites. And whites are more likely to get it than Hispanics.
1: Mm.
0: And the persons at the lowest rate are those of Asian descent.
1: Wow.
0: The UK, it's the same thing. And then, of course, the Caribbean as a region has a very high rate of prostate cancer. And as a region, we have the highest death rate.
1: Mm-hmm.
0: So the issue with blacks is not just that we're more likely to get it. It appears to be a more aggressive disease in blacks. And so we're more likely to die from the disease.
1: Especially because we know how our Caribbean men, especially our Jamaican men
0: so
1: are.
0: I think that worsens it. I think we have biologically more aggressive disease, but then we're less likely to screen, less likely to follow up with required treatment.
1: Yes.
0: And there's a whole host of emotional and social reasons, and even financial reasons.
1: Financial
0: why
1: as well.
0: Some men may not get tested. So those are the big risk factors. Increase in age, race, and family history. What we have seen, however, is that lifestyle has a role.
1: Mm-hmm.
0: We can't 100% target specific things, but what we do know is persons who generally have a healthier lifestyle, they exercise regularly, they eat a more balanced diet that is low in carbohydrates, low in fat, but high in fruits and vegetables.
1: Mm-hmm.
0: And they talk about these, what they call cruciferous vegetables, which are like your cauliflower and your broccoli.
1: Yes.
0: They are better. Those people are less likely to get it. Now, it doesn't mean you can't.
1: Right.
0: Right? But they are less likely to get it.
1: What should our men know about PSA testing and prostate examinations? And when should screening begin? I'm very passionate about this, you know, because my dad actually passed from prostate cancer.
0: Oh, I'm sorry to hear.
1: So, really, men passionate
0: in Jamaica should start at age 40. That is the recommendation of the Ministry of Health.
1: Mm-hmm.
0: And even if you look at data, the guidelines from the American Urological Association, they say black men or men who have a family history of prostate cancer should start screening at age 40. And they should do so every single year.
1: Every year. Okay.
0: Every single year. The PSA is the blood test that is done. It's short for prostate-specific antigen. And though it's not a perfect test because sometimes the readings are high and it's not due to cancer, it is what we utilize to give us a guide as to how suspicious we are of there being underlying cancer. So we recommend that men do this PSA and they do it once a year. And ideally, they should combine it with the physician doing a rectal exam.
1: Yes. I mean, and we know we do know what happens with that, especially, you know, among our Jamaican men.
0: Yeah.
1: But can prostate cancer develop without symptoms? And
0: absolutely.
1: And what are the warning signs that men should look out for? There are none?
0: Yeah, in the earliest stage, there are none.
1: Stop.
0: Well, does a woman get warning signs in the earliest stage of a breast cancer? No. If she does a mammogram, they may see calcification, they may see a little spot.
1: Mm-hmm.
0: It usually, when she feels a lump, it's bigger.
1: Yes.
0: You know, does someone in the early stage of colorectal
1: cancer
0: get symptoms? No.

0: But maybe as it gets bigger, it starts to bleed or cause obstruction.
1: Yes.
0: Does a woman know when she has cervical cancer? No.
1: No.
0: But if a pap smear is done, right?
1: So
0: early stage will not give any symptoms.
1: Yes, yes. Wow. And so we move into why early action is important.
0: Well, that's exactly why. Because number one, you will not have symptoms in its earliest stage. And so therefore we have to do our screening. And if it is picked up and picked up early, it can be cured.
1: Yes.
0: If it's advanced or metastatic, as we say, it has spread to bones and lymph nodes. Not to say we can't treat, but it cannot be cured.
1: Mm-hmm.
0: And of course, lifespan is shortened in those men.
1: Yes.
0: And of course, it's so expensive to treat, especially
1: once it gets
0: when
1: to
0: it's
1: that
0: advanced.
1: Phase. Yes.
0: Absolutely.
1: Wow. I'm really, really hoping that, you know, we have some folks who are tuned in. I have been doing my own personal campaigning and just speaking to men as I interact with them especially during this month, go get checked. Just get checked, you know. Is there anything you'd like to leave with us, Doc?
0: You know, what I would like to say is I know one of the biggest barriers to screening in our men is the fear of the rectal exam.
1: Mm-hmm.
0: But even more than that is the fear of just being told that you have an illness.
1: Yes.
0: And so some men become very nonchalant or fatalistic and say, well, if it's going to kill me, it's going to kill me.
1: Mm-hmm.
0: But what I would like to say to men is, number one, you can be cured from prostate cancer. It's not a death sentence.
1: Right.
0: And number two, always remember the persons closest to you in your life.
1: Yes.
0: Your wives, and most importantly, your
1: children.
0: And many of the decisions that we may think we're making them for ourselves, but ultimately, we're making them for our families.
1: Yes.
0: So make a decision, as they say, big man up, do your prostate test. You will see it is painless, it's quick, it's simple, and it will become something that you routinely do every single year.
1: Okay. Thank you. Thank you so much, Dr. Delinda Morrison-Bligen. She's a consultant urologist at University Hospital and senior lecturer. Thank you so much. And just continue to do your work. Just continue to
0: do your work.
1: Okay.
0: Thank you.
1: Take care now.
0: Bye-bye.
1: Well, she helped us to understand that prostate health is not something men should only think about when a problem appears. Knowing your risk, having the right conversations, and seeking medical advice can be important steps in aging well. Thank her so much. Getting down to this time of the evening, gonna go to a break, and when we come back, living well.

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0: with us. 876-926-7615, 876-926-8631, 876-926-2178. We have a toll-free number, 888-991-2080, and you may WhatsApp your messages at 876-553-5908. So, we're going to be getting into this Living Well Stories, and wow, we actually have a prostate cancer survivor and advocate. It was a wake-up call. Sometimes a routine health check can become a turning point in our lives. And for this gentleman, an annual checkup in 2022 led to a journey of rising PSA levels, difficult decisions, surgery, and recovery, and ultimately a new commitment to encouraging other men to take their health seriously. So we're going to be joined by Mr. Christopher Denny to share his prostate cancer journey, what the experience taught him about his health and lifestyle, and why he believes men shouldn't allow fear or embarrassment to keep them from getting checked. Hello, good evening to you, Mr. Denny.
1: Good evening to you. Good evening to you, and thank you for having me, and good evening to all of your listeners out there. It's a pleasure to be here with you on Radio Jamaica. Your introduction there tells the whole story.
0: Yes.
1: I just need to confirm what you said. You got the information spot on correct. But let me let you ask the question. Go ahead.
0: Yes. So when you think about the different seasons of your life, what experiences have shaped the man that you are today?
1: Oh, the man that I am today, the first thing that comes to my mind is the way I grew up, mm-hmm. the experiences that I had as a Jamaican. I thought I had a pretty rounded experience of all of Jamaica. My parents would send me to the country. Both of my parents were from different parts of Manchester.
0: And ooh, I would be Manchesterian.
1: One part of Manchester.
0: Yes, my family.
1: One part of Manchester or the other, mm-hmm. running around barefoot and having a wonderful experience. I would have had a very rich, youthful experience. And I you know, we grew up in a wonderful home. It was 6 hours.
0: Mm-hmm.
1: I used to tell people that when it comes to dinner time, you have to keep your eyes on your meal.
0: Yes.
1: 6 hours includes three brothers. So there are 4 boys and 2 girls.
0: Yes.
1: And you must keep your eye on your food until it's finished, because if it is missing.
0: Yeah, somebody would say, look at that over there, so, and the meat missing.
1: Look at it, exactly. Exactly. It seems like you were there. So that's how I think. So I think about my father and my mother and what they meant to us as children growing up and how much it defines who I am today. They lived a life that was exemplar. They were professionals. My father was in insurance and in human resource training, and my mother was a nurse and specialized in nurse anesthesia.
0: Yes.
1: And both of them were trailblazers in their own way. So that is the...
0: Sounds like you had a joyful childhood.
1: I did.
0: Yes.
1: I did. I really was very, very blessed. You know, a lot of things went well for us, and I think that was to me to be a man who is blessed,
0: mm-hmm.
1: hopefully well-adjusted today. But we're here to talk about...
0: Yes.
1: Everybody.
0: As you've gotten older, now, how have your priorities around health, family, and well-being changed? Or were they always a priority in your life?
1: I will not lie. I really lived a life that where I followed the path of least resistance of having a good time. Let me say that. I exercise regularly.
0: Yes.
1: So I exercise regularly. But you know what happened to me, and this is me candid, maybe I'm not as disciplined as I should have been. When I got married and we had children, and it became the priority to take care of the children,
0: mm-hmm.
1: and it kind of affected the calendar, I didn't keep that much exercise in that regimen.
0: Okay.
1: As I probably should have. So, gained a little weight, right? And kind of carry a different dimension now. But I maintain regular medical checkups.
0: Right. Okay.
1: To make sure then I was in good health.
0: And that's something that you did with a routine checkup in 2022. So what actually went through your mind when you learned that your PSA was elevated? Tell us about that.

0: Well, part of it was funny and a part of it was serious. So I contemplated both things. Mm-hmm. At first, the PSA, the normal range is 1 through 4. Mm-hmm. So if your score is 1 through 4, you're not considered to be, you know, in the danger zone, as you will.
1: Right. Yes.
0: But it moved gradually from 2019, when it was 1.64, first time it registered a number above 0, and it trended up into April 22, when it was 4.64 or 4.65, something like that.
1: So luckily you were actually doing your yearly check, right?
0: Oh, that's right. No, mm-hmm. I had gone on my own from 2018, when I left Victoria Mutual, where I was a vice president with various responsibilities. And when I went on my own, well, when I was in banking, I would have benefited from an arrangement that allowed me to have an executive profile at my employer's expense.
1: Right, yes.
0: In going on my own, of course, when you try to be lean and strong as you go through, I say you would cut unnecessary expenses, but I decided that I would keep doing my executive profile every year because my family depends on me and my health, and if something goes wrong, I would know.
1: Right.
0: But I don't check.
1: Yes.
0: So good enough that I may have been wrong and bad with a number of things, but I was at least
1: consistent. Yes.
0: And as you say, 2020 was the first time I registered what you could call an adverse prostate signal with one of 4.64. And from there, it would have been getting worse.
1: Mm-hmm.
0: So I agreed with my urologist, who's my good friend from Calabar High School. We were the same year together. Dr.
1: Yeah.
0: William Aiken. I call him Billy. Mm-hmm. That's what we call him at high school.
1: Right.
0: So that's not for everybody out there. You almost call him Dr.
1: Doctor. Yes.
0: All right. So I was referred to Billy by my doctor, Dr. Martin, when my score was high. And he and I sat and we went through, and he said, I must adapt a lifestyle change. I must make a lifestyle change.
1: Right. So let's just examine that, because, boy, I tell you, once we get talking, that we just run out of time. As you look back on that prostate cancer journey, what did that experience teach you about your lifestyle and just taking better care of yourself?
0: Yeah, I think, it's all about just what what you put into yourself matters. You know, mm-hmm. you gotta eat healthy to live healthy.
1: Yes.
0: And you gotta have, and they say, weight loss is 80% diet.
1: Mm-hmm.
0: And those 20% exercise. So it matters what you eat. You asked me the question of how I felt when I found out. I had a dread about losing my life, of course.
1: I did.
0: But what kind of confused me, and maybe fooled me, is that I felt no pain.
1: Mm.
0: I felt
1: no symptoms, yes.
0: I wondered what they were really talking about. And I had hoped that somewhere along the line, when they explained what my condition was, I kept holding on to the hope that nothing was going to happen, nothing would go wrong.
1: Right.
0: But the scores just kept getting worse.
1: Yes.
0: And I made a foolish move where I stopped listening to my doctor, despite the fact that we had an agreement to have a period of observation and lifestyle change. And I concerned myself with other things that was happening in my life at that time.
1: Okay.
0: The good thing is that I told my wife, I told my brother and my sisters, my brothers and my sisters, and I have a cousin that I'm close to, and a couple of brethren.
1: Mm-hmm.
0: And when time passed, and I told them nothing, and I'm there acting like nothing was ever wrong with me. Because I told them I had this condition, mm-hmm. but I have to deal with it. So they're looking for events that must occur along the way. And they say nothing or doing nothing for 2 years.
1: Mm-hmm.
0: The only thing, the secret, they get together. I said, let's have an intervention. And intervene they did. And I said, yes, you're right. I need to get back on track. When I did that, my first PSA score was 16. That's in April of 2024.
1: Yes.
0: And to cut a long story short, by June of that year, it was at 24.5. It was rocketing. And mm-hmm. when I did my PSMA test and they examined the images, they said that the growth in my prostate is approaching the contour of my prostate.
1: Wow.
0: And that I should do some kind of radical procedure within the next 60 days. Well, your friend Chris Daly got the operation done in 30. Right? And not without the help of my friend.
1: Well, you see, I was going to move right into that and just kind of, share with our listeners how the family and the friendships and the people around

0: around you helped you through, because that's so important, you know?
1: The thing came up on me quickly. I didn't have all the money that I needed at the time. I was trying to be with this client. I was trying to work out America here and America there. Good, a good close friend of mine said, "I'm saying, so you can't do it that way. Need help." So he and others pulled a group together, raised a fund, and then he would need to go and get the procedure done in the Dominican Republic at the Somebody Holmes Robotics Institute, where I was operated on by none other than Dr. David Somebody. Right?
0: Big name.
1: And that surgeon, they use the Da Vinci assisted laparoscopic tools. That procedure was very precise. You're supposed to have minimal injury, and you would have best results. Since I did the surgery, my safety scores have been zero.
0: Yes.
1: So I have been.
0: Oh, give thanks, giving thanks for that. So at this point, you know, you are a testimony of living well. So just share with our listeners, what does that mean? What does living well mean to you at this stage of your life? And what are you still looking forward to?
1: Well, for me personally, I have children. I look forward to seeing them do well. I want to be here to support them. And I have a wonderful wife. I want to continue to love and enjoy her company. I have personal aspirations, things that I think I can contribute to society. I still aspire to do those things. So I have a lot to live for.
0: Yes.
1: So I try to live healthy. I try to build diet and exercise and what have you. But I think the message I want to leave with your listeners, especially the men, Dr. Aiken and some of the other urologists, they come from, that the number one killer of black men in Jamaica is prostate cancer.
0: Yes, yes.
1: If I remember correctly, so as well I am here.
0: I had a urologist. I had a Dr.
1: And they told you that, right?
0: Yes,
1: And
0: indeed.
1: What my friend Billy likes to say is that these those not have
0: To be exactly.
1: terminal condition.
0: Yes.
1: You must test early or test regularly so you can catch it early. And when you catch it early, you can do something about it. There are many options. Even since I did the surgery in September 2024, a short 2 years ago and changed.
0: Yes.
1: There's been a number of developments.
0: And
1: I've
0: listen
1: had
0: to
1: friends who
0: you.
1: have come to me, friends who came to me and kind of sought advice for themselves from me based on my experience.
0: Yes.
1: And when I sat with them and they told me of the options that they learned of, there were options I didn't know
0: Know
1: about.
0: of, exactly.
1: Or maybe they were around at the time, but they continue to develop and they continue to innovate.
0: Yes.
1: And so the point that I'm making is that it's terrible.
0: Get
1: Just have
0: checked.
1: to catch early.
0: Just get
1: So get
0: checked.
1: checked. And as a man, right, not that we're certainly not any better than our great women, but we are all the women have. We are all
0: Exactly.
1: our children have along with their mother. So we need to recognize that we have to take care of ourselves so that we can render our services and
0: Be
1: our help
0: here, to just be here,
1: and
0: to
1: be
0: just be
1: here. Just be
0: here.
1: here. Yeah.
0: Oh, Christopher Denny, thank you so much. We're totally out of time, but thank you so much because this really is a very personal experience, and we just want to thank you for sharing with us on aging well. You just keep doing you and continue to take care of yourself and long life. Yeah?
1: Thank you. Thank you
0: Okay.
1: very much. Have a good night.
0: All right. Thank you. You too. Personal journey, but we want to thank him for reminding us that sometimes the most important step we can take for health is simply to get checked. Yes, indeed. Taking us down to this time. Oh, we're past we commercial time. Let's take a little break and come right back to you. Remember the numbers to call as we invite you to just share with us. Yes, your season. Soon come.
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1: Yes, what me do?
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3: No, seriously?
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2: Remember say that pops drop out from me, you know. 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Biggs, you're 40, you know. 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
3: That is it.
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0: 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Yes, the more you give to life is the more you get out of life. Just want to remind you of the numbers to call as we get into this segment. Your season, your say, 876-926-7615, 876-926-8631, 876-926-2178. 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And our WhatsApp number is 876-553-5908. Top of the evening to you, Lady Marcia, who says it's a pleasure listening every Wednesday. Marcia Livermore checking in from McIntyre Villa, Kingston 16. And Danny B says, good evening, Miss Rosie. I did my digital test by a female doc at the KPH, and I'm in excellent health. just wish I could taste your bacon. Boy, want to know about me and my bacon, though, sir. No,
1: the
0: sir.
1: The word spread.
0: The word spread, you know what I mean? Oh, my goodness. Oh, wow. Oh, this person has an issue in Cedar Grove, not having any electricity in Cedar Grove. But, you know, our health is something we carry with us through every stage of life, and taking care of ourselves means paying attention to more than just when we feel unwell. So knowing our bodies, making healthy choices, and taking action when something changes can help us stay well and enjoy life for longer. So as we're exploring this topic this week, Know Your Prostate, we want to hear from you about how you approach your health, the importance of regular checkups, and what you believe men can do to take better care of themselves. Let me tell you something. We'd love to hear from you. I've been on one campaign. You see, almost every time I stop anywhere and I run into some brothers, I just say, so you know, this is prostate cancer awareness. But have you had your prostate check? They must be saying, this is a prostate check, lady. So I want to hear from you, especially from the brothers. How comfortable are you talking about prostate health and screening? Yeah? Hello? Good evening.
2: Hello?
0: Yes, hi. How are you?
2: Yes, Donovan here.
0: Yes, Donovan.
2: Yes, listen to your program. So interested.
0: Yes. Have you had your prostate checked?
2: Yes, man, I have the prostate check, but I have two tests on. You know, you have, I hear you first. Doctor was saying you have family history.
0: Yes, the genetics.
2: But you have food that promote cancer, which I was starting more or less. That should pass on to the listeners. You have food that promote cancer, and you have food that prevention of cancer.
0: Mm-hmm.
2: Yeah.
0: Well, because we only have limited time, you know, we were just looking at some of the critical points. As we go through the rest of the month, because, you know, it's the whole month that we'll be looking at prostate cancer awareness. I'm sure that, you know, we'll have some persons who can actually talk about that.
2: Yes, because, you know, like, for instance, you know, like, you know, the sugar, mm-hmm. we'll give, like, colon cancer, stomach cancer, mm-hmm. you know?
0: Yes.
2: Cervical cancer, that's white sugar. Mm-hmm. We'll pass on those.
0: Right. Yes, and of course, she did say that, you know, a diet that's sort

0: balanced with fruits and vegetables and all of that will certainly promote
1: people,
0: better health.
1: you know, like the spices, like it's the esophagus, you know? That's the esophagus, you know, but I'm not going to really go down the line. But as I say, you have food that promote cancer.
0: Yes, yes.
1: You know, I know those things, but have a good time for that.
0: All right, Donovan. Thank you so much for calling. Thank you. All right, just want to encourage you to give us a call. I want to hear from you. You know that. The toll-free line is 888-991-2080. And if you don't want to talk, you just want to send us a message, you can WhatsApp your message, 876-553-5908. And we've got our regular lines, 876-926-7615. 926-8631, 926-2178. And of course, you know, it's 876 before, right? I really want to hear from the brothers about, you know, what stops you from getting checked? We know that whole socialization where, you know, you get into that rectal examination and all of that. But, do you have discussions among yourselves? Do you talk among yourselves as men? Do we have any ladies out there who ever encouraged a father or a husband or a brother or a friend to get a health check? Well, me can tell you about me, no, because me tell you every time I run into, I actually stopped to get a tire pumped on the way here. And there was a man sitting down there getting tired. Change and I was like, so sorry, you know, this is prostate cancer awareness month, have you had your prostate checked? The man open up him eye wide. Hi there, good evening. Hello. Yes, hi, good evening, welcome.
2: Thank you.
0: Yes,
2: I just wake up and hear, I don't know what the program is like, so I just ask it.
0: Wait, it's about Prostate Cancer Awareness Month. This is what we're looking at.
2: Okay, I'm sorry about that. I don't have any problem about that.
0: Okay, all right. Well, thank you for calling and thank you for tuning into Aging Well. Where are you calling from?
2: I'm calling from Tango River in St. James.
0: In St. James. All right. Yes. Well, thank you. Thank you for tuning in.
2: I was a patient in Cornwall Regional Hospital, but just a broken hip I have, and then have a pressure problem. That's my problem.
0: Have you ever encouraged anyone in your family or any of your friends to get their prostate checked?
2: Yes, I was encouraging my son, but you know, they are afraid to go to doctor.
0: How old is your son?
2: 52 years old.
0: Him need to go.
2: You know, men don't want to go to doctor.
0: Yes, but it's something that you should encourage. So continue to listen to the rest of the program and you will get some guidelines as to how you can probably encourage him to go and the reasons why you ought to encourage him to
2: go. And I try to talk to other young men, you know, but you know the young people out there.
0: Well, they need to start getting checked from 40. So, you know. All right, but thank you so much for calling and you have yourself a great night.
2: You're welcome. Have a good night now.
0: Okay, take care now. I'm sure that we have some brothers out there who are thinking of, now that they've had their thoughts stimulated a little bit, about their habits and the conversation that we had with Mr. Denny, that just spoke about him wanting to have a good time and all of that. And the fact is that he seemed to have been a balanced person who didn't live in an extreme way. You know, he still exercised and he had a fairly good diet and all of that. And he was diagnosed pretty early. Lucky for him, he was someone who got his yearly check. And so in 2022, he was diagnosed with prostate cancer and he's now cancer free. And that's what we're trying to encourage during this month. Get checked, because it is not a death sentence. Even if your PSA levels are high, even if you have an enlarged prostate, it's in the early stages that you need to nab it before it spreads to other areas of your body, because it's not pretty. And I'm speaking from experience with my own father, who died from prostate cancer that had spread and had actually gotten into his bones, and it was a very emotional experience, thus watching my dad, who was big, strong dad, teacher, educator, and all of that, just really fade down until he passed. But I'd love to hear from, I refuse to allow a rough nurse. Let me see now. This person sent me a message, you know. Let me see what this person is saying. I refuse to allow a rough nurse or doctor to invade my rectum to check for prostate cancer. With the advance in technology, there must be another way. There actually, you can get the PSA check. You can. Well, it is, as you can hear before, the doctor did say that it is good to get both get the check, the blood test, as well as the examination. But if that is your fear, if that is what is stopping you from going to, as you say, have somebody invade you, go and get the blood test. From your 40 years old, from all of the statistics we're hearing of, this is the cancer that is most prevalent among men of color, black men, especially in the Caribbean, and it's important that you go and get checked. You know, I just know that I wasn't going to get a whole heap of caller tonight. I just knew it because of the topic, and there are men out there who, they're probably listening, you know, and they're probably absorbing what we're saying, but them just not going to call because it's not a discussion that they like to have. However, I'm hoping that you're listening. I'm hoping that, you know, you will be influenced to go and check out. I was actually having a conversation with some brothers yesterday or the day before yesterday. And one of them said, boy, you know, say me here, say, you know, me have cancer. Me not really want to know. No, but you need to know, because it's not a death sentence. All right. Okay. So we've come up to this time of the evening where we're going to go to another break, and when we come back, we're going to be having another conversation with a gentleman who is the chair for the Prostate Awareness Brotherhood. So stay locked for that as we go into another break. This is Aging Well. So
3: when seconds matter, will you know the right decision to make? GPIS presents the Rules of Engagement Conference and Exhibition 2026. 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October 14th and 15th. 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Make the right decision. 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Every journey.

0: Let's not forget that all it takes is an early check, and it could be that check that will extend your life as a man. You know, we had a suggestion before we get into our conversation. Stephen from Spanish Town is suggesting if a prostate cancer fair day is put in place for all men to attend, and he's suggesting that the Ministry of Health should arrange for all health centers to accommodate this as a prostate cancer test day. Sounds like a good idea. Now, when it comes to men's health, sometimes the biggest challenge is simply getting men to start the conversation. Fear, embarrassment, misinformation, and the belief that nothing is wrong can all lead to important health checks being delayed. The good news is that taking care of your prostate doesn't have to begin with a major lifestyle overhaul. It can start with knowing your risk, asking questions, and making that appointment. As we join Michael Giridina, chair of the Prostate Awareness Brotherhood, and I hope he'll share some practical ways men can become more proactive about their prostate health. Hello there, Sir Giridini.
1: Hi, how are you, Rosie?
0: I'm great. Thank you so much for joining us. I know that you're busy, and you know this is nighttime when you should be going to your bed, but thank you so much for joining us tonight. Now, from your work with the Prostate Awareness Brotherhood, what are some of the biggest reasons men delay talking about their prostate health?
1: Well, delay is one thing. Some just don't speak about it at all.
0: At all, you know?
1: A lot of it has to do with ego. I would say most of it has to do with ego.
0: Mm-hmm.
1: And I suppose quite a bit of it is I'd want to say, cultural, in that we're raised to be tough and men mustn't complain, and I really don't know. But then at some stage, I think all of us mature.
0: Yes, or ought to.
1: No. Hold on. I mean, at times I wonder if there's an inverse proportion between education and just doing what is the right thing in terms of your health.
0: Yes.
1: Because you'd be surprised, you know, a lot of people are just, they just don't think about it.
0: Yes.
1: And,
0: yes.
1: And I'm not only talking about prostate, I'm just thinking about
0: generally,
1: general health.
0: Yes.
1: Yeah.
0: Yes.
1: Just general health. I mean, some men just don't. And for me, the greatest fear is fear of the unknown. You need to know.
0: Yes.
1: If there's an issue, you need to know.
0: Boy, I don't know. I know that you must find challenges in just communicating with some of your brothers. But we're hoping that, you know, with programs like this, it will make a difference. So what are some small but important things men can start doing now, from like knowing their family history, etc.?
1: Sure.
0: Share with us.
1: Well, the first thing is at least being aware of what illnesses have occurred in the past within your family.
0: Mm-hmm.
1: Being aware of it is one thing, but then again, there is this belief, oh, sure, it can happen to you, but me good,
0: mm-hmm.
1: you know?
0: Mm-hmm.
1: And it really is a bit foolhardy. What we try to do through our group, Brothers United Against Prostate Cancer, is really to raise the level of awareness. And yes, we focus on prostate cancer, but it's just on your health generally.
0: Mm-hmm.
1: You know, we take the holistic approach.
0: Yes.
1: And I say to people, the single best gift you can give to a Jamaican man of 40 years and over is the gift of an executive profile once a year.
0: Mm-hmm.
1: It's not expensive, right? Just do all of the blood work.
0: Yes.
1: I know there is that phobia with the digital rectal examination.
0: Yes.
1: And we can come to that. But why the blood work is important is that when you do the physical, right, they're going to take your weight, mm-hmm. they're going to take your urine. When you do the executive profile, they take samples of your stool,
0: mm-hmm.
1: your urine, they take your weight, they take your blood pressure.
0: Right.
1: And then they do all the blood work, including PSA.
0: Yes.

0: And PSA, I mean, just to let people know, it's a prostate-specific antigen. It's something that I'm not a doctor, and I just want to keep it in layman's language. The PSA test will determine exactly what's happening with your prostate health.
1: We had a urologist on. We had a urologist on, so she kind of gave us an indication.
0: Sure.
1: But you know, one of the concerns too.
0: No, but Rosie, sorry, before you go, the first thing is that when you do that PSA test for the first time, that creates what is called, well, it tells the medical professional what your standard is at that point in time. That now becomes a reference point for all future readings.
1: Okay.
0: And that's why it's important
1: to do that first one.
0: Yes, once you get that first one and it's there, everything is measured around that. In other words, if it goes down or if it goes up.
1: Yes.
0: Now, it's going down, well, it depends on where it started, eh?
1: Right.
0: This is your base. So presume everything is normal at age 40. Everything thereafter is measured against that, going up, going down.
1: Yes.
0: And ideally, it ought to be going up because you started at what one would consider normal level.
1: Right.
0: Now, it's when it starts rising rapidly, you know, something is happening.
1: Yes.
0: And again, even when it rises rapidly, it does not mean that you have prostate cancer.
1: Okay.
0: It could be just an infection, but again, it does call for a visit once a year.
1: The thing is that most, I'm not going to say all, but most men, when they go to the doctor, do not even engage the doctor in conversation. They don't express themselves. They don't ask the hard questions. They don't, you know, the doctor will just say, yeah, I'm going to give it X and Y and Z, and they take it. And afterwards, you'll say to them, so what did the doctor say? But I'm saying we need X and Y and Z, but they do not ask some questions and have those conversations. And so we look now to wives or partners or offsprings and friends. How can these persons encourage the men in their lives to take prostate health seriously without making them feel pressured or embarrassed, you know? How can this support group, how can they go about just encouraging
0: our
1: them?
0: Our support group basically is made up of survivors and caregivers.
1: Yes.
0: And, you know, we also have some urologists as consultants. So, because what we really want to do is let people have the experience. A lot of the doctors know the theory and they've done the surgeries and all of that, but a lot of them are not patients.
1: Right.
0: And just like what we can't speak as doctors, it's hard for them to speak as patients.
1: Yes.
0: So we figure with the combination of, we get some information for argument's sake, we see a paper that has come out somewhere in another country saying A, B, C, or D. What we do within our group is pass it on to a very qualified urologist consultant. They will say, yes, this is true, this method has worked, and I'll come to methods and some details on that a little shortly. But you want to make sure that the correct information is passed out to the general public. And then we use programs like yours, and thanks for the opportunity to let people know what is happening. I can tell you, I'm a survivor in excess of 16 years. We have people in our group in excess of 20 years.
1: Yes.
0: So it's not a death sentence. The key thing is to check each year, to monitor, not only check. We have had situations where we have clinics and we do tests and people don't come back for the results.
1: Wow.
0: You know, it just is ridiculous. And we don't know what the results are. We get it. We have your name, your contact number. It's in a sealed envelope and you're expected to come back and pick it up, and we'll keep calling you and the person just doesn't come.
1: Well,
0: because they are then to take it to the medical professional.
1: Yes. And to be honest with you, a gentleman told me 2 days ago, he said, boy, the truth is that him not go on, no, you know.
0: But that's the point I'm saying.
1: Him not go on, no, because him going to go anywhere and him think it going to make him fret.
0: Yeah, but and here's my view on that one.
1: Yes.
0: What you're talking about, fret, you are worried whether once you do the test, you're worried that you don't want the result. You don't know the result. And I go back to the point, the worst fear is fear of

0: unknown.
1: Mm-hmm.
0: But on another side, it is extremely selfish.
1: Yes.
0: So let's say it is the worst. Because I just gave you that the test could just tell you that you don't have it.
1: Yes.
0: So you're fine.
1: Yeah.
0: But at least there's a test that's done. You've checked and you say, well, me okay so far at age 45.
1: Right.
0: Right? Because you would have had that initial PSA. You might skip a year or two. And I can tell you, I'll be honest, I skipped a few years until I booked up an associate one day. And he said to me, well, Mike, you check your PSA. I said, well, you asked. I said, you know, I was checking it for years every year.

0: man who feels
1: too.
0: perfectly healthy and think, if I don't have symptoms, I don't need to get checked. And she told us, you do not necessarily get any symptoms.
1: That's
0: In the early phase.
1: I hear the other side to it now. I hear you calling me Mr. Jordan. So should I resort to your formal name, Rosie? But on a serious name, on a serious note, it makes no sense whatsoever. You just have to do the test, follow what the doctor's recommendations are, and test early. There's no getting around it, because if you find it early, which you need to be,
0: you can
1: and I
0: cure
1: said,
0: it.
1: You know, the mere fact that you go and you don't want to hear the result is extremely selfish.
0: Yes.
1: I don't want to even go into some of the cases that I know of where people have done all kind of crazy things, and the burden on the family is unreasonable to put on someone.
0: I'm telling you.
1: It is unreasonable.
0: Wow.
1: Because once it gets outside of the prostate, and what they call it, it metastasizes.
0: Mm-hmm. Goes into your bone, into
1: the complicated. No, that is, if you're feeling the pain, is when, if you start seeing symptoms, is when it's too far gone.
0: Yes.
1: Most of the time.
0: Wow.
1: Or you're going to need several, once it gets outside of the prostate gland, is where the complications start, and the expense.
0: Yes, indeed.
1: Right? So, as I said, it really gets to a point where it becomes selfish.
0: I know we're totally out of time, but I would love you to, if there's a man who wants to get in touch with your group, the Brotherhood, is there any way they can make contact with you?
1: Sure. The easiest thing, because we are an affiliate of the Jamaica Cancer Society, call the Jamaica Cancer Society. They will put you on to one of us.
0: Yes.
1: And we take it very personal.
0: Yes.
1: They'll give us a call. And then, for instance, we might find somebody who is 48.
0: Mm-hmm.
1: And believe me, you have people who are having it very, very early. We have people within our group. We say, 48, yeah, man. Here's a younger fellow. We have somebody who did surgery last week.
0: Yes.
1: I got a call yesterday from somebody who her gentleman had done surgery in November last year.
0: Mm-hmm.
1: And let me just make this one point. Let me say to the women of Jamaica, you are fabulous.
0: Yes.
1: Because the amount of ladies who call me about their gentleman condition, and it's not that they're complaining about sexual activity.
0: Mm-hmm.
1: The gentleman just does, they have had surgery, they have completed, and they just do not want to speak about it.
0: Yes, yes.
1: And I'm telling you, once you're at a stage, believe me, the woman knows that you have the illness, she has not left you. Believe, and they are very supportive from experience of my wife. I mean, I'm telling you, you just work the way through, and all those fears that men have, there are different options to solve them, believe me.
0: Michael Girardini,
1: eating is test and test early.
0: As you can hear them bringing up the music, and we say we're chat too long. But thank you so much.
1: Yeah,
0: you know, I hear
1: anytime.
0: Your passion, and just continue with the Brotherhood. Thank you so much for the work that you continue to do.
1: Yeah, ma'am. Thank you for the opportunity.
0: Okay, that's you're it. Most welcome.
1: Bye-bye.
0: Wow, people, that was a reminder that looking after our health is an active responsibility, not something to be embarrassed about. Sometimes the smallest shift is simply deciding to ask a question, make the appointment, and take the action. And just like that, we've gone way past, almost 5 minutes into Donovan program. But we've come to the end of this edition of Aging Well. Thank you so much for spending the hour with us. We hope that the conversation tonight reminded you that aging is not something to fear, but a journey to embrace with intention, dignity, and hope. Do join us again next Wednesday at 8 o'clock. Right here in Bridge, Jamaica, as we continue exploring what it truly means to age well. Thank you, Akalia, our big up producer. Thank you, Donovan Dacres, for
2: You're
0: your
2: welcome.
0: Patience. And until then, my name is Rosie Marie Tingling. Take care of yourselves, take care of each other. Keep moving, keep learning, and remember, your best years may still be ahead.

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Got to be the one, Christopher Martin, along with a man called Jesse Roy. The likes of Pinchers earlier on, Richie Spice, Spanner Banner, Richie Spice and Mr. D, Spanner Banner, and of course, now one more of the rhythm as we keep you rocking.

They call him Chronics indeed, Skank and Sweet. 26 minutes getting up to the hour. 26 before 10 o'clock. It's another Wednesday, day number 16 it is. The 16th of September. We say hi to those in traffic heading home. If no traffic for sure, go easy, my friend. Don't forget to keep your speed in check, all right? Yeah. Lady Red Rose, top of the evening. Aberdeen family. Saint Elizabeth.

Gonna try and pack two more in there for you. As we work our way up to news time on top of the hour, reggae, the heartbeat of every Jamaican.

0: Lady G, the veteran, a man, Kip Rich, as usual. What a combination back then. Tell you what, let's head to the break, take care of some business, and come right back as we get set to turn the meet around for you. But first, let's back some quick words.
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He's a devil, not a queen. Locked and rocking right now. Never be lonely. And for those on the highway, heading up whatever direction you want to go, you're going right now. Good to know.

A big monster hit from back in the 80s. A lady called Jennifer Holliday. My, my. No frills love. We got news on top of the hour, and that's next.

The Daily FM guys here. Sharp of the evening. Joel out of Milk River. Oh my goodness. Red Road and the Aberdeen family in San St. Bed. He's the Chad, Mr. Simpson. Blessed love said to you and mommy and the entire family. Lady Yvonne in San Portland. Oh, she says a whole lot of frills.

Denise, that is. I'm sorry. Out of Brooklyn, all right. You got the folks inside the News and Sports Center. Oh, they're bumming, all right. Rocking to the beat, you know what I mean? No frills, love.

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2: Good night, I'm Hal Shane Burke with the latest from the Radio Jamaica News Center. The parliamentary opposition is demanding that the government immediately table the full memorandum of understanding on the controversial third country nationals agreement with the United States in Parliament. This after the government today announced that it has now finalized the operating procedures governing the TCN arrangement that was signed with the US earlier this year. The government says the procedures were developed after internal consultations and negotiations, taking into account Jamaica's capacity constraints and its belief in the principles of safe, orderly, and lawful migration. But in a statement this afternoon, the opposition spokesman on national security, Fitz Jackson, blasted the government over the secrecy surrounding the TCN agreement.
3: What has been provided today is not really an update. It is an announcement that the government has decided and the people will be told nothing. Jamaicans are being asked to trust a secret agreement that touches their security, their communities, and their services. Around the world, these arrangements have been marked by hidden payments and weak oversight. Once again, this government has shown an autocratic disregard for Parliament and for the people's right to know. This represents a further erosion of our democratic traditions.
2: He's demanding that the MOU be tabled in the Parliament for debate.
3: The opposition is once again calling on the government to table a memorandum of understanding on this matter in Parliament and to also table what those operating procedures are, so that we know what the guardrails are and the public at large can better able to judge and to measure whether or not there is an adherence with what was agreed to. Why is it the secrecy? What is in this agreement that the public ought not to know? What is in this agreement that the public should not know? Is it that the government does not trust the people of Jamaica? These are questions that need to be answered.
2: Opposition spoke.

0: Spokesman on national security, Fitz Jackson. Meanwhile, the public outrage over the deal. Foreign Affairs Minister Senator Kamina Johnson-Smith says the full details of the Memorandum of Understanding will not be made public.
1: I have in fact undertaken consultations, as I promised, with my cabinet colleagues and with the U.S. government. As indicated, this is not a unilateral arrangement, it is a bilateral arrangement, and one in which they have not generally released their agreements, and they have not agreed to release this one. So I just want to give you the assurance, though, that ministers who had indicated that they would be willing to made those indications in full good faith, and as a response to public interest. I give you every assurance as well that we have all shared all the relevant and material matters, provisions in relation to the matter. So there's nothing being hidden per se.
0: Senator Johnson-Smith, who was speaking at this morning's post-cabinet press briefing, shared an update on a potential start date for the TCN arrangement. The agreed quota is for 25 individuals to be facilitated every 2 weeks.
1: There is no start date yet set because the IOM is actually completing its own assessment. It has its own independent process that it undertakes, having engaged with PICA, MNSP, and other relevant departments and agencies to make sure everyone is aligned. Again, reiterating that the IOM is the body that will be responsible for the TCNs when they are here and for getting them back home, but the government receives them and hands them over to the IOM. So there is a process which they need to do to make sure that they are in fact ready, as the IOM has not had an office here, based here in the region, in Jamaica. They are elsewhere in the region, and they staff up for projects like this.
0: Foreign Affairs Minister Senator Kamina Johnson-Smith. There is now a tense calm over sections of Red Hills Road in St. Andrew following a fiery protest by residents over a fatal police shooting in the community this morning. Angry residents blocked the main road with debris this morning, disrupting traffic in protest over the fatal shooting of 35-year-old Shane Casanor, otherwise called Mad Dog. He was killed during an operation on Carl Samuda Avenue. The incident triggered the early closure of St. Richard's Primary and saw members of the police force using pepper spray on some of the irate protesters. Member of Parliament for St. Andrew North Central, Danilo Seawright, who visited the scene, said the allegations against the police are disturbing and expects a full investigation.
2: I've spoken to members of the Police High Command. I've also spoken to members of the Political Directorate about the situation. And we want a speedy, fair, and transparent investigation, because I've never seen the residents this angry in quite some time. The area has been by and large peaceful. We have a very low crime rate now in St. Andrew North. The entire police division is quite calm and quiet, and the community relations with the police has been very good. So this, of course, is a concern. It may have been police from outside the space, but in any event, I want a quick, speedy, and fair investigation, because the people are unwilling to just give up. They want to know that justice will be served.
0: Member of Parliament for St. Andrew North Central, Delano Seawright. Residents told our news team that Mad Dog had been sick for several months and he was being cared for by them.
3: This my man for go back a doctor. That you never want good you. You can't call him anywhere for me. Anywhere. I feed them as I feed him. You can't go walk. So all them people are shut out. I'm wicked. I never know. I don't know what police are putting on. But come on, man. All them people are sick, man. Sick, man. If you're sober, I'm going to walk and show. I don't say nothing. I don't say nothing, but he's sick. About 5 to 6 months he's sick.
0: As of today, September 16, 217 people have been killed by the security forces in alleged confrontations. Meanwhile, Indicom boss Hugh Faulkner said the operation was carried out by members of the fugitive apprehension team.
4: In a reported planned police operation, Mr. Shane Casanor, 35 years old, was fatally wounded. The investigation is in its preliminary stage. However, all officers have been interviewed and their accounts received. All relevant documentary material must be provided to the commission. Certain steps are being taken with regard to the law enforcement personnel firearms and the reportedly recovered firearm. These have to be submitted to the forensic lab. The residents have been vociferous in their protests, indicating that the deceased Mr. Casinor is gravely ill and of feeble movements and is under medical care. The Indicom team and investigators are engaged in a thorough and detailed examination of the circumstances leading to the demise of Mr. Casinor.
0: Indicom boss Hugh Faulkner. And that's the latest from the Radio Jamaica News Center. I'm Hal Shane Burke.
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9: Gotta roll you with some more good stuff. 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

0: Oh, Star Point with a big monster head. Star Point. One called Restless. Hope you're not restless this evening. But you're energized as you reset.
1: Rest.
0: Those who made it home already.
1: Beside.
0: Repack. 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

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You got your battery radio up and running. All right.

Crazy Red Road. My God. Lady Maxine. Top of the air. Evening on my side. Could be late afternoon for you on your side.

big respect going out to Wayne and Michelle. Locked in from Port St. Lucie. All right. In South Florida right now. And for those who don't drop me a line, I got to show you got the 94 in the box. And you're rocking with us as well. Top of the evening to you. Whether you're on the job or not, or traveling on the highway, you

0: All right, D, bless you. 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
0: You're welcome, my friend.

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We did get my friend Marlene up and about this time of the evening, you know. Always locked into the night, so whether she's just simply reading or just cooling out, you know what I mean? It got to be the 94 with her.

0: Bop, bop. Goes my good friend, Lady Eva, Tony and Judith. Gosh. Big up. Thank you so much. 17 after the hour. Let me go to the break and come back with just the final set to go. All happening right here on the 94 Tilliwatt. Let's go with this one. Here we go.
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Oh, she came on the scene back in the 80s with this album and got recognized. Two big songs, Lover's Intuition.

And the other big one was called Every Time I Close My Eyes. All right. That place, sir, she didn't come back. I wonder why, but nevertheless, she met her mom, Amy Keys. Standing tall at 59 years young. Sister Yvonne, I'm playing this one for you right now. All the way.

0: somehow let my dream come true.
1: Because this is for
0: tell it like it is, my friend.
1: I wanted a whole lot of dreams I ever wanted to come true.
0: That's where we're going to leave you, my friends. Thank you so much for your kind words. Thank you for the company. Glad to know we're able to enlighten you as you look towards another day, Thursday, straight ahead. Take good care. Oh, being well, we'll see you here. Take good care and enjoy the rest of your evening. We got much more coming up on Top of the Hour with Markland. I beg your pardon, he's got the Diaspora Daybreak, and that's just moments away. But until that time, don't forget to give thanks to the Father for today. And when you wake in the morning, you give him thanks again as you prepare yourself to step on out. Just ask him to go with you safely, get you to work, and to help you get through your day. Hopefully get back to home safely, as always, and make it a productive and a great one, as always. Leaving you with this one as we make our way out of here. You take care.

Oh, yes, we say good morning, good morning, good morning, good morning, good morning, good morning, good morning, good morning, good morning, and welcome. No, my friends over there in Vancouver, good night. What do you call the Vancouver people? Vancouvans? Vancouvans? We're Jamaicans. You have Americans, you have Canadians. Even though Canada, Vancouver is in Canada, do you still call them Canadian? You call them Vancouvans? Or the Vancouvers? Not Coovies. Anybody listening in Vancouver? What do they call you? Vancouvans? Good morning to you. Turn your energy up. Turn your cups up because today is a beautiful day to celebrate live health and the incredible global community that keeps us connected across every border, every community. Today is September 17. And we are anchoring our hearts in care, resilience, and compassion as we highlight two powerful health observances that impact families worldwide. Oh, yes, rise and shine, family, rise and shine. Because guess what? This week from the 16th through to the 27th, it's all about National Breastfeeding Week right here in Jamaica Land. We love this year's beautiful theme is Rise, Resilience, Interdependence, Self-Determination, and Empowerment. We are sending out a massive wave of love, honor, and support to all the incredible mothers, families, and healthcare advocates in our diaspora community who are nurturing the next generation. You embody strength and resilience every single day. So we are sending you some love. And no, I can understand. I don't know. Most men, if you ask them which part of the chicken they prefer, they'll tell you the breast. And it's not like we get milk from the chicken breast. But, you know, there's a connection between men and breast. There's a connection. So if you ask me what part of chicken I love, it's always the breast. There is comfort. The song says, lay down thy head upon thy Savior's breast. Oh my goodness.

Yes, and it is also World Patient Safety Day. Yes, yes, we got to ensure that our patients are safe, and we have lots of healthcare providers. So we say good morning, good morning, good morning to all the healthcare providers right across Jamaica, right across the world. Welcome to Diaspora Daybreak right here on Radio Jamaica 94 FM. Good morning to Madam Producer. And good morning to all those who are, oh my goodness, oh my goodness, wow, wow, so many people. What's happening this morning? King Ranko, Marcia, Uncle Rani, John, Bob's, Maudlin, Rosa, Red Rose, Vivian, Jennifer, Kerrion, Maureen, Keith and Elsina, Tony, Judith, George, Chetty, Robert Green and the crew, Smarty Dress Pants, Dahlia, Mama Banna, Jaffia. Jaffia, what do they call you? Vancouverites? Lord, you see? Mention the Vancouver. So it's your Vancouverites, not Vancouverans. So all the Vancouverites, good morning. Bubbles in Brighton, Dale. Yes, it's been a minute. You're present. Marva, Winsome, Edgar, Darnus, Beverly. Another Vancouverite, yeah. We who live in Vancouver is still called Canadians. This is Beverly from Vancouver. You're not Vancouverites, all right? Peggy, Eileen, yes. Oh, they're called Vancouverites. Thanks, Eileen. Wow, see, you just have to put it out there now. You just got to put it out there and you get responses. Oh, my goodness. Good morning, good morning, good morning. Omar in Ironshore. What do they call you? Ironshore, right? All right, I'm Antigonian. Good morning, Wayne. Good morning, good morning. And, you know, in the midst of life, we are in death, and I'm coming in from a setup. I want to say good morning to Miss Martha, and to her daughter Jackie. You know, this world is a very small world, and very small. As big as it is, it's a very small world. I was talking to a friend of mine who plays the keyboard for. He plays at setup. He's also played for my church, One Way Apostolic. And telling me that he's going to Brayton last night to play the setup. So I said, where in Brayton? Who did I mean to know about it? Him said, Reed Penn. I said, Reed Penn? You mean Reed Spence? I said, yes. Who did? He sent me the flyer. Only to be told yesterday that Jacqueline Thomas, we call her Jackie, passed away. Family, I know well, you know. I know the whole family. Sisters Karen, Kathy, and Margaret. You know, Margaret lives in Canada. And just to be told that Jackie passed away like a couple, just maybe 2 weeks now. It's sad. It's like, you know, if you're not on social media, you don't know somebody, you don't know, because Jackie's funeral is on Friday morning. Jackie would have been buried Friday. I don't know. I wouldn't know about it. When I got to Britain, I asked Jackie, I'm here, so Jackie did and buried me. I said, what are you about? And then Mr. Dorman, Pictureman Dorman from Don Wallin, he passed away too. And I was just told about that yesterday. And Dorman buried this weekend. Basically because I kind of stay in more on the weekends now with my daughter. I spend more time with my daughter on the weekends. My heart, like, it forgot to set up at 9:00, you know. But what they're doing now, no man, once upon a time, no setup, no miss me. No, 9:00, no miss me. What are you talking about? Okay, when you come from a community like Brayton, it's when you're a community person, you know everybody in the community. That's where you're born and grew up. So you know, even if you don't know the person directly, you might know a son or the daughter of or a cousin of. So you're going to support. That's how community life, that's how you live in communities. You understand me? It's not like you people are uptown. Oh no, to show up when something major happened. Oh, I didn't know that. Oh, my God. Oh, my God. No, we know everybody in Brayton. You go to Brayton, ask them, Markland, everybody know me. Or they know where to find my mother. You understand me? So when there's a death in the community, everybody knows. So they say, but you know, and then when I went down there, you know, me and some Mike will live over there, so dead too. And it's like, I said, what's going on? But, you know, and you have to support because you don't know when it's going to be your turn. You know? And Jackie, I heard Jackie was overseas for a short stint. Had to cut her trip short, came back, went to the doctor, and within a couple of days, Jackie was out. Jackie, a young girl, young green girl, look upon Jackie, look at Jackie pretty. Look upon Jackie, sweet, sweet old girl.

Jackie just gone, so the whole family sweet, you know, all sisters, they're sweet. So my condolences to the Thomases over there in Brighton, Reed Spence to be exact. And you know, that's what I'm saying, in life, you don't know. Today you're here, tomorrow you're gone. And not even tomorrow, but the same day. If it's a Jackie now, it's the same face as a Jackie. Jackie does one, the whole family, you know, is a sweet piece of family, I tell you. But you know, the good Lord giveth and the good Lord taketh. And as I said, you know, back a couple a year before essay, I was all over. Weekend come, you're gone, a funeral, you're gone, a setup, you're gone, and but what is happening now? And I like what they're doing. They're having the setups like a night or two before the actual funeral. So normally you don't go set up Friday night and funeral Saturday. No, they're doing it like the Thursday night now. So you get a night in between to rest. So like how they're doing these setups, like anywhere between Wednesday to Thursday or Friday night, Thursday night, I'm good. If you don't see me on a Friday or Saturday night, you know it's SS time. I'm cutting in my daughter's time for certain things. So yes, so if you're keeping your setup, you want me come, keep it Thursday, and keep it during the week. Anywhere between Monday and Thursday, because Friday night, Saturday night, daughter time. You understand what I'm saying? But to all those who are mourning the loss of a loved one, to you I extend my deepest sympathy and condolences. And it's like Brayton. It's when Brayton half dead. All 3, 4, 5, 6, 7, 8, 9, 10 of them one time, you know. That's what them did at Brayton. No man, that's what them did at Brayton, man. By the time you bury one, you hear say, so-and-so. Then you hear say, so-and-so daughter dead too. Then you say, so-and-so son dead. Okay, you just drop down and say, you know, it's a so-and-so. But what I don't mind, when I see a lot of people put up this thing called gone too soon. When you, the only time you must put up gone too soon is if the person dead before they are 70. Because you're promised 70. That's 70. So if you go before 70, you're gone too soon. But I can't understand for the life of me, mama at 88 and 90 at 101. You put up gone too soon. What's he talking about? They must go and rest. Time come. Well, that not sound right. That's the time come. But no one. I can understand. Anybody die, if you die before 70, then you're gone too soon because you're promised 70. That is 70 years. But if you go after 70, your time come. Because you live by grace and God grant you grace. And I don't, and you see, we're selfish. We would rather have mama on the bed, can't talk, can't respond to nobody, but just know some of our life. Why? That's punishment. I don't like when people suffer. I don't like it. So as much as we want them to stay, I'd rather them go and be rid of their pain and sickness. And people believe that, you see, when you pray and ask God for healing, healing doesn't necessarily that you're going to come back to your former days and you'll have no pains. And No. God can heal you by taking you out of your misery, out of your pain, out of your sickness. You know what I'm saying? So you must accept. It's hard to accept, but try to accept. Look at it that way. That if God take you home, take home a family member of yours that was healing for a while, you know, it's because, hey, that's also healing. So healing not means that you're going to get rid of the pain and you're going to come back and start walk and talk again like before. Healing can mean a transition into another life. Like Derval Malcolm now, him gone way too soon. Him gone way too soon. Derval have another 20, at least 20 more years to go, you know. Kim does what, 50? 51? Have another, I don't know, 19 to go. So him you can say gone too soon. But mama at 81, no man. Mama need to go to heaven and rest. You ever hear the song, I want to go to heaven and rest? Tired of staying down here. So to all those who have lost a loved one, Carlton in Santa Cruz, Corinne in the Bronx, good morning. How you doing? Can you imagine no light in Waterford, Portmore from last night? Can you imagine? No, I can't imagine, no, because I can't do the light. Call your MP. Who is your MP? What do you mean no light in Waterford from last night? Call your MP, man. Who is the MP again for Waterford? What's his name? What's his name again? The doctor, man. The doctor. Huh? Dr. Dawes. Call Dr. Dawes. Call Dr. Dawes. Please, call Dr. Dawes. Why is it that the members of your constituency have no light from last night? No, man. Come, we need some light in Waterford. I can't do with the darkness. So I can just imagine what it's like not having any electricity since last night. So please call up Dr. Dawes
and see how best he can get you some light on that side, you know. And for all those who have lost a loved one, there's another song I lined up because based on a conversation I had earlier on, but this one I'm going to play for all those who are mourning the loss of a loved one. There's a place up there for people like those who have passed and gone.

Oh, yes, there's a place up there for people like you. If you do all the things Gramps Morgan sang about just now, then, of course, there's a place up there. If you're not doing all of that, then ain't no place up there. You're going down there, eh? When everybody talk about him, but nobody can. No. Of all the people, every time people somebody die, you hear that they're gone, they're dead and gone to heaven. They're gone, they're in heaven resting. But nobody to come from heaven to say, this is what they're experiencing. Not a soul. But yesterday people talk about they've died and been to heaven and come back. I'm saying, if you're dead and go to heaven, why you come back? But I guess it's a dream, eh?

it's only in a dream. So because it's a dream, it's not real. So you have to come back. Because people talk about outer body experience. They have an outer body experience and they've been to heaven and God showed them all of these things and send them back because the work here on earth is not done. All if my work not done, me want to stay. Even my dream. Well, not just when I come to my message. I mean, my dreams, my father, my uncle were there. And then I sent something, they sent me goodbye. I never goodbye. This is the one I said, me goodbye this one. I never goodbye that all, that all. And so in the dream about new old dead is new dead. But thank God, I don't get no bad news sort of from the family. You know, but there's all these people who say, oh, they're going to heaven, but not a soul will come for heaven until they were going up there. When they did, you know, there's some people talk about dopey and all these things, not a dopey. Because if dopey was alive, dopey was real, then what would I see? Because my family house, where my mother lived right before Brett and went to the cemetery. And mother must see dopey by now. Then what would they bury over there? And not a soul for come back and say, this is what happening. This is where I'm at. Whether hell or heaven, not a soul. But we just believe that once somebody good died, they are in heaven. If we used to the puss, then kill puss then gone to hell. Why? Because puss was a thief. You understand me? But anybody, good people, we send them in heaven. And if we don't like them, we send them to hell. Oh, Lord. But there's a place up there for all of us, you know. There's a place for all of us. All no, from evening no light. So it's wanna do a waterford. You must do something, man. Wanna do a waterford, wanna get the light from last night. Call Mr. Dawes. People in Waterford need light. You know what? Pretty's a counselor for Helsha Division. I saw him earlier on in Reedspen. Pretty, I know you're listening to Radio Jamaica right now and you have Dr. Dawes' number. Please call him and tell him that the people in Waterford, they have no light. Are you in first world, third world, or fourth world, my friend? You're on the Gaza Strip? And when you get there, if you can't get Dawes, call Cartel and tell him so you don't have no light. Oh, boy. When your days down here are through you, there's a place up there for people like.

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We're coming back to you with a roundup of the news, top news stories from around the world in just a moment, right here on Radio Jamaica 94 FM. As we make the time, it is now 12:30 right here on Radio Jamaica. 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Okay, this listener said they're in first world. Okay, so it's up the top. Now, man, as I said, Freddie, let me see if I know, I suppose our Freddie number now. We'll start Freddie. Drastic measures call for drastic actions. Call Freddy for me, please. Call Freddy.

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1: Good morning, Sir Pretty. How are you doing?
0: Hey,
1: I am good. Be careful of what you're saying. You're live on the radio, Jamaica 94 FM. Yes, you're live on the radio. But guess what? I'm getting some WhatsApp messages from my listeners in Waterford who are complaining that they've been out of light, JPS, since last night. And I tell them, so they must call them MP, but they might not have Dr. Dawes' number. But I say, boy, if I get pretty can get to Dr. Dawes.
0: Okay, this hour,
1: you can't wake him up.
0: No, I don't know if he'll answer, but the thing is, I'm aware of it.
1: Oh, you're aware of it?
0: I'm aware of the light. It was off in West Cumberland as well.
1: And okay.
0: I got a call from somebody asking me to intervene, but she has called back about an hour ago and said there was some guys from the JPS working at the gas station at Phoenix.
1: Oh.
0: And then... The call back and say, okay, the light is back. So I thought it was back in Waterford as well.
1: No, because this person lives in Waterford. Say it went about 6:15, came back at 6:20, went at 6:40 and came back at about 8 o'clock. Came back and about 8 o'clock it went out. So they're in darkness and they want to listen to Radio Jamaica, but they're not on the GPS. You can't sabotage my show, sir, man.
0: I have a WhatsApp. Group that I'm in with the JPS crew, so I'm just gonna put it out there to the crew and see what can I. I know they're gonna ask me for a report number, so if you could get a report number so I can put it in the WhatsApp group.
1: Listeners, if Pretty can't get it done, it cannot be done. Pretty is the counselor for what? Elsha Division?
0: Yeah, man.
1: Yes, man, and I saw you in Britain. It's not your division, that's what you do, Britain. You're representing your MP?
0: No, actually, heard of the death of this lady that used to work at Megamart.
1: Yes, yeah, she used to work at Megamart, Jackie, yes.
0: Right, and then only to know that her nephew frequent my place of business.
1: Okay.
0: So I just go over, bring some stuff to give them and to support the thing. So you don't know myself, man.
1: As always. I haven't been to your place in a while, you know me. I said, thing turn up, man.
0: Yes, man. So go on, good man.
1: That is good. I must stop by one of these weekends.
0: No problem, bro.
1: All right, my brother. Blessings.
0: Yeah, man, every time.
1: All right. Thank you, listeners. That's Pretty, Councillor Pretty, the councillor for the Elsha Division. And, of course, yeah, People National Party councillor for Elsha Division. But I tell you, Pretty is the man. Anything you want, regardless of the side of fence that you're sitting on, Councillor Pretty is always there to lend a helping hand and offer his support. And for that, we commend you, sir. And so, listener, if you have a report number, because when you call JPS, you normally make a report, get a report, ticket number, whatever. If you have one, share with me, and I'll pass it on to Councillor Pretty, because he's in a WhatsApp group. Pretty thing turn up like that, you know. He will make it happen, man. All right, so let's tell you what's happening elsewhere. We know what's going on in Waterford. Now we need to know what's going on in other parts of the world. And we spoke about this already. We know about the flash flood humanitarian response. UN agencies and international partners are aggressively deploying aid following the catastrophic flash floods and landslides across Nepal. We're talking about $50 million a flash flood appeal. It is currently active to provide cash, shelter, health care, and safe water to approximately 84,000 displaced people. The World Food Programme, WFP, and UNICEF have established air and ground supply chains to reach isolated mountain communities. Over in Canada, late night television realignment. The media landscape continues to adjust to the vacancy left by The Late Show with Stephen Colbert, which concluded its celebrated 11th season run on CBS earlier this year due to shifting networks.

0: Network finances. And on still on the entertainment scene, Canadian talent dominates streaming charts with Megan Park's breakout young adult drama Sterling Point, holding the number one global debut spot on Prime Video, highlighting a massive seasonal spike in the visibility of Canadian set productions. Following arguments forged during the UK Caribbean Forum, the British government is moving forward with a major initiative to digitize colonial era records. The project is designed to expand historical understanding and equip Caribbean institutions to host and preserve their own localized history regarding the transatlantic slave trade. And you know that Minister Olivia Babs-Grange went to the UK recently to get reparation, but the British said not a dime. All they can do is give us free visas, visa-free access to the Privy Council if we have a case in the UK. The Chinese domestic media market is celebrating unprecedented global crossover success. The Teochew language diaspora film Dare You has become an explosive sleeper hit, grossing over 1.9 billion yen on a modest budget, which historical dramas like Pursuit of Jade have broken historic streaming records on Netflix global non-English charts. The African Union is aggressively scaling up its sixth region economic framework, formalizing new South-South cooperation lines with the Caribbean to foster youth tech integration, expand enterprise market access, and build joint resistance to global microeconomic shocks. Coming back home now, following a push from CARICOM, Chairman and St. Lucia Prime Minister Philippe Jean-Pierre, regional leaders are deepening joint advocacy with African Union. Current initiatives emphasize reparatory justice, structural reform of the international financial system, and climate resilience strategies for vulnerable states. The CARICOM Secretariat headquarters building in Georgetown, Guyana, remains temporarily closed for essential structure repairs, with staff executing operations remotely. Now, the big talk on everybody's tongue yesterday on most local media news network yesterday evening was the TCN memorandum. Yes, what is TCN? Third Country National. The government of Jamaica has officially formalized operating procedures for the Third Country National TCN transit program, managed in coordination with the International Organization for Migration and the U.S. government. The program allows designated non-citizens to transit through Jamaica legally under strict parameters. Officials confirmed that the program is entirely externally funded and will feature meticulous background vetting to exclude individuals with criminal records and antecedents. And I don't think most of us as Jamaicans have any problems with this program. The concern we have is if these people are nonviolent nationals of various countries, why you can't send them straight back to their country? Why we have to hold them here? What's the reason? What is the logic behind us being the holding port for these non-nationals? So, because if you go to any country in the world and you do wrong, they're deporting you back to your country. So why they can't send them from America straight to where they're supposed to go? Why they have to come here to hold if they're not criminals? So what's the vetting process? Why? So why?
1: That's something you have to ask the negotiator.
0: They have all right. As a Jamaican, you cannot be denied entry into Jamaica by Jamaican authority. You know, if you come to airport on a flight from Canada or wherever in the world, and even if you don't have a Jamaican passport, but you can prove that you're a Jamaican, even if you come with a Jamaican expired passport, they have to grant you landing. They have to grant you landing. If you come into Jamaica, if you're coming to Jamaica and you're a Jamaican, but you're coming as a dual citizenship with a Canadian passport or a passport from another country, they don't have to grant you access. Or not. They don't have to land you. They don't have to land you because you're coming on a foreign passport. But if you show up with a Jamaican expired

0: passport and prove that you're a Jamaican, they have to grant your landing. So I'm wondering why, and I think that's the bone of contention. That's what everybody's asking. Why do we have to hold them? Why do they have to stay here before heading on straight home to where they're coming from? And I guess the people in where are the places to send the Jamaicans them to?
1: Eswatini.
0: They have sent two Jamaicans or more to Eswatini instead of sending them straight here. And them said they're not coming back here. I think one of them said they're not coming back here. And they sent one to St. Kitts and Nevis too. And they say not coming back, you know, come back to Jamaica. You must know why. No one better than you. But I think that is the concern, and I can understand. Because there's another twist to the argument that they can't share the MOU that they have with America to the public. And I can understand for security reasons. You understand what I'm saying? So I'm going to bash them and say, oh, you must give us, because there are a lot of things that go on between countries that we don't get the final story. We don't get the full story because what? Some things are considered classified. You understand what I'm saying? And we trust that the government will do everything that is best in the Jamaican interest of the Jamaican people, because Trump is doing what's best for the Americans. So as a government, they must do what's best for Jamaicans first, America after. But then again, there's visa question. You know, rub Trump too hard, you know. Two to the guy you put, and you can't board it Friday, is a visa cancelled. Remember, it's the MP, they cancel the MP visa already, you know. But didn't get it back now, still. Hey, you see that visa something there? You see American visa? My God, that is like gold, you know. Nobody wants to lose their American visa at all. So, yes, they have finalized the procedures, but Jamaicans want to know, Madam Minister of Foreign Affairs, they want to know the details. What is in it for Jamaica? Why are we holding these people? Why can't they just go straight to the yard? Why them can't go straight to the yard? Why can't they just go straight home? What's the purpose of them stopping by? To go enjoy some sun, sea, and sand? To get some jerk chicken? To get some reggae? What are they stopping here for? I don't know. Education Ministry reviewing report on stabbing of Yeah, that's another sad thing, that the stabbing of the JC student. Let me see now what is happening. Jamaica urged to remain vigilant against gastroenteritis. Yes. UN chief urged global AI corporation, saying world can't afford a race to the bottom of on AI safety. AI is doing everything these days, eh? St. Best police tackle vehicle shortage, rise in fatal domestic dispute. They need more vehicles over there in St. Elizabeth. Bird shooters accused of setting bushfire. Yeah, because, you know, the gunshots, the bullets can start a fire, you know. So who start the fire? Yes, bird shooters in St. Elizabeth are said to be using bushfires to force, they're forcing the birds to leave their habitats and go up into the space where race is scattered now to lure them into shooting range. Okay, so them start the fire, and by starting the fire, the birds will fly out and they'll shoot them. I tell you, boy, I don't know. Big Dream Foundation serves up breakfast for bright futures. I like that. Elite Basic School in Seaview Gardens, St. Andrew provided let me go back here. Provided where is the story? Come back. Yeah, they serve up breakfast over there. Where is the story? It's gone. All right, but we're happy to. The headline says that Big Dream Foundation serves up breakfast for bright futures, and of course, it simply means that they are serving up breakfast for the little ones over there in Seaview Gardens, and we love the sound of that. St. Catherine pastor accused of fraud. I tell you, boy, sometimes you have to wonder, you know. You have to wonder, boy, about some of these pastors. All right, so moving right along. Okay, system freeze up now. Okay. Love your community spirit. Yes, man, I'm a community person, you know. I it doesn't matter where I reach in life or where I don't forget my roots. My roots is old. I am from Old Brayton. Yeah, so every pond knock and every chance I get, I show up and gel with my people, because at the end of the day, You must know where you're coming from.

0: from. You understand? That throw a stone back at you, because if push comes to shove and you have to go back home, they must be able to receive you with open arms. Mark Lindy is not Waterford alone in darkness. My friend in Portsmouth have outage from early last night. Mama Banner, all right, Mama. So Portsmouth, don't have no light. Send me the report number so I can pass it on. Brother, when is Derval's funeral? Derval's funeral is on the 3rd of October. So not this week, not any weekend soon. Let me get it here. Funeral service announcement in loving memory of Mr. Dervon Malcolm. It's going to be Saturday, October 3, at the Boulevard Baptist Church, starting at 11 a.m. All right, so that's where they'll be having the funeral service for our own Jamaican broadcast journalist, radio producer and host, and public speaker, Calabar High School old boy and former head boy of Calabar, Dervon Malcolm. He will be laid to rest on Saturday, October 3. Dervon seemed to be uptown, so I don't know if they're going to have set up. We can go sing and dance and carry on. Dervon uptown, don't they? They don't have set up. They keep awake. They might have set up?
1: They might? I was told that he's from the inner city.
0: Really?
1: But
0: you're born and raised in there is one thing, you know, but going back there is another thing. Suppose you're born and raised and live uptown and don't want to subscribe. And not subscribe himself to certain things anymore. Because Jamaican, and everybody suffered Jamaican culture now. And when that, and everybody want to be quiet and what kind of stuff. Dervon Malcolm, I hope we can come rock to.

0: Oh, yeah. So, yeah, Durban, I will say categorically gone too soon. Yeah, I'll definitely say that. May his soul rest in peace, and that, you know, your love set up. Hey, that's the last. It's not a matter of loving set up, you know, auntie. It's not a matter of loving set up, but it's a time when we all get together, family and friends, and when you go to set up, people you haven't seen for a while, that brings us together, you know. That have a way of bringing us people together. People we haven't seen for a while. When you're dead, I think sometimes people pay more attention to the dead than the living. When you're alive, nobody care about you, but you drop that amount in. Everybody put a picture, RIP, RIP, RIP, and show up at your setup, your nine night, your wake, your funeral. But when you're alive, nobody have time for you because they're busy. Everybody busy, can't come, but you drop that amount in. Then fly from Timbuktu for come pay them last respect. I don't know what kind of respect you can pay me when I'm dead. I ain't gonna see nothing. You understand? But I don't tell them what to do with me in my will already, you know. Out of this shenanigans, not sir. No, sir. Yvonne in Portland. Good morning, good morning, good morning, good morning, listeners. So yes, talk to me. What's on your mind? What's on your mind? You've been listening to the news. I don't think there's anything that I need to tell you. You've been listening to the news yesterday. You heard what's going on. And on a day like today, back in September 1787, the Constitution of the United States was completed and signed by a majority of delegates attending the Constitutional Convention in Philadelphia. So all the way back in 1787, the Constitution was finalized. American Constitution, that is. All right. Let me see now what else I can tell you. What else I can tell you? In 1978, after 12 days of meetings at the U.S. presidential retreat Camp David, Egyptian President Anwar Sadat and Israeli Prime Minister Begin signed the Camp David Accords to a framework for a peace treaty. In 1980, former Nicaraguan President Anastasio Somoza was assassinated in Paraguay. And in 2001, 6 days after 9/11, stock price nosedived but stopped short of collapse in an emotional flag-waving reopening of Wall Street. I tell you, so many things that we can remember. 2021, a Los Angeles jury convicted New York real estate heir Robert Durst of murdering his best friend 20 years earlier. Durst, who was sentenced to life in prison, died in 2021. 1 year after, eh? All right, there's a caller online. Good morning. Good morning.
1: Hello? Morning, Matlan.
0: Morning. Who is this?
1: You're going to funeral Friday?
0: Funeral Friday? Mean Jackie's funeral?
1: No, man. Christopher Dorman. The guy
0: That's Mr. Dorman. Well, I want to tell you now. What is happening is that Friday is two funeral. Jackie's funeral is at 11, is at 10, and then Mr. Dorman's funeral is at 11.
1: Okay, that's what me tell you, they say, when he's dead, you know, right? Yeah. Well, both of us was beside each other inside the hospital.
0: So he died beside you?
1: No, yeah, no, man, me leave after.
0: Oh,
1: after the car, man, tell me, same person.
0: Okay.
1: Yeah.
0: Oh my. Well, yeah. It's very sad, you know. It's very sad in the midst of life. Huh?
1: He's a big farmer too.
0: Yeah, man, and he's known right across the community because he was the before we had smartphones. Yeah. Dorman was the man to take all the pictures at every graduation in Brayton, at weddings, funerals, everywhere, every event.

0: spent in Brayton and in the surrounding areas. Dorman was the one on his bicycle taking photographs.
1: Well, I don't know if I can make it.
0: But not a soul for take film picture now.
1: In my cousin named Arlene. And apparently both of them live the same place.
0: Yes. Right down there where they live, that was the post office for Brayton, you know.
1: Okay.
0: Yeah, man.
1: My problem is now, is the Ministry of Labor. Is it third time since this year?
0: You not get the pension?
1: No, but what I'm saying, no, them say by Friday.
0: By Friday.
1: But what I'm saying, if those people who work in the Ministry of Labor, the 23rd, them tell them, say they're not getting paid the 25th, they would have laid down arms, you know.
0: They would have strike, yes.
1: Is it third time now since this year? You are sharp payment. And what you want to tell me, say no. From the 13th, right, because they will pay the 15th.
0: Right.
1: You know, that's a good date, but sometimes they'll have the 13th. What you want to tell me, say, the 12th and the 13th, them can't realize, say, them have had this. That's just like how them can't tell them yesterday, say. Them can't tell them yesterday, say, why, watch ya. Them now go appear you. From the 13th, them can't say, why, watch ya. We have problem with it, so the point. But a lot of people, you know, a lot of people.
0: Something like 120,000 people have been affected. On a serious note, though, then they need whatever the itch and glitch is, they need to fix it, because then, you know, a lot of people, this is what they depend on a monthly basis to buy their medication, buy their food. And if you're going to be late, with their little pension, you know, send them a notification. And unless something happened on the day itself when they pressed the send button and it couldn't go off. But at least a week later, I think 1 week is a stretch.
1: Is it third time since this year?
0: Third time since you're going to get your pension?
1: No. There was a problem the third time. I'm not talking about me, because the point is, you know. And for this thing, it might be somebody that year the 15th, you know, and try it, and they say no, and then, you know, when people call in, they might say, "Boy, watch ya." They make the announcement, because it was yesterday, right? The final thing on Mark, man, your team song, it's a beautiful day.
0: Yes.
1: Right? Yesterday or tomorrow, because 12 o'clock, you don't know what tomorrow might bring forth, you know, daylight.
0: It's a beautiful day today as we start, and it's also gone, and we're also hoping that it's a beautiful day tomorrow.
1: I hope it will be a beautiful day.
0: Yeah, man. But, not only open up, but you have to see, so sometimes you have to speak things into being, you know, because sometimes you have some crosses come across your way, you know. And you just have to say, you know what? I will not allow anyone to disturb my peace and then about to disturb my joy today. All what I'm coming with, I am going to make today a beautiful day, because sometimes I tell you, you have some crosses inside and outside to deal with. And if you allow them, you have bad days every day, whether in your own family, at work, at church, anywhere you go. You go on the road, you leave your house, arty, you go on the road, somebody bad drive you, you want to swear and do all kind of things and say, you know what, I'm going to have a beautiful day.
1: Anyway, we're going to try to make it Christopher funeral.
0: Oh, you mean Sir Dorman? Okay. I have to do some balancing act on Friday morning, because I said Jackie is at 10 o'clock and she's up in Portmore Celebration Church, and then Dorman is across from my mom right there at Brayton Methodist. And I mean, people who I know well, people we grew up together as community. So we try to show our face. And if we can't get to one, that's why I will go to the setup. I can't make it to the funeral. I try to do some balancing act, because we need support, you know. Because when your time come, can you imagine you dead and nobody come to your funeral?
1: You can't imagine.
0: It's going to look bad. So you have to give support. Yeah. So when your time come, you get the support. All right?
1: Yeah, cool.
0: And I hope you get the local pension soon.
1: No.
0: and are you all right? You don't need a pension?
1: Yes.
0: You're good like that?
1: Is that it's just a matter of principle.
0: It's a matter of principle.
1: And them cash so regular. 3 months, but 3 times a year.
0: Three times since the year start.
1: And you know, I what make, as I said, my

0: Scotland. Them do anything come out, said they might get one, you know, because they almost certain say if the 23rd, that because government paid them the 25th. If they got the bank the 25th, and you said no money, no earning. And these are not Tuesday, they now come and work, you know. Because they're going to tell you about, they're going to charge them of loan and them things.
1: Right, right. Okay. Yeah. Well, let's see. There's a Friday, so let's see. Check your bank account on Friday and see if the pittance come, yeah?
0: All right, cool. Huh?
1: All right. 94, good morning. Good morning. Hello. Yes.
2: What's going on, Mr. Marklin?
1: Not much now going on. What's going on your end?
2: Well, I'm there, man. I'm full on the program tonight, man.
1: You go full on the program tonight? No, we're not put up with the foolishness, you know.
2: I'm a foolishness, man. I cripple man, I talk to you, you know, man.
1: The cripple man? Which cripple man?
2: I'm not call the program already, man. Until
1: oh, to, but, yeah, man. Oh, you're, no way yourself, man. Me on your thing, man. Me on your thing. The one, you,
2: no,
1: you're
2: man.
1: The
2: other. Me and I talk it, man. First, me and you talk, man.
1: Oh, you're not that person. Okay, because somebody had called me about some hip problem. That's not you.
2: No. Me call until I say, I tell you the problem when me I go through.
1: What kind of problem are you going through?
2: You're suffering, man. Pain and go on.
1: You suffer?
2: I'm pay suffering nothing and go on to me and call. Send out my number for
1: you. Where do you live? Where are you calling me from?
2: Westmoreland, man.
1: All the
2: call already until I'm a cripple, man.
1: But I think I have your information already.
2: No, I first.
1: Is it first you're calling me?
2: No, first me calling you, but first me I got part of your program. So me like.
1: So which area do you live in? You're in Westmoreland?
2: Yeah, I'm living in Eastern Westmoreland.
1: So who is your counselor? Who is your MP?
2: Dayton Campbell.
1: Mm-hmm. So you know where to find his office?
2: Me tell us, man, Mr. Sick, man.
1: Okay, do you have family? You have family can assist you? Like move you around or go do things on your behalf?
2: My dad, Tristan, my daughter,
1: So where is your daughter now?
2: We are quarter. She live now.
1: Okay. So who is with you on a daily basis? Nobody come to check on you since you say you're crippled. How do you get around?
2: I want Rasta man will help me out more time.
1: So can't they take you or go to the MP's office? See, we have to use up what is available to us, you know. And that is the reason we have councillors and MPs and SDC office and poor relief office and all these

0: and get assistance.
1: Yeah, man, understand.
0: Are you on the PATH program?
1: Yes.
0: Yes.
1: Me understand what you say, but me a try for sure. Me a put him in number.
0: No, but you see, what I can't do, sir, with all due respect, I can't allow you and everybody to call the program and put your numbers out there, and then know the program becomes a burden to the listeners, where every night or every week people call in and be begging, asking for alms, and then people say, boy, I can't with that marketing program, because every night people in with them problem, I call, I beg. We don't want that. And that is the reason I am routing you to sources and channels that can assist you. One, you're on the PATH program. So as I'm saying, there's a PATH program. Your MP is also there. Your counselor is also there. And all you have to do is to reach out to them and let them know of your situation and see how best they can assist. You have a daughter. I don't see why your daughter would leave you after the hurricane and gone all the way up middle quarters and don't be checking up on you, make sure you're all right.
1: Remember I said, man, if you might not know if you stay, you might go away.
0: I understand, you might not know if you stay, but you aren't you her father?
1: I'm your father.
0: Yes, so she still have a responsibility to check in on you every now and then and make sure her father all right. Because me guarantee if you're dead a morning, she'll go come plan funeral.
1: Yeah, me say no, man. She come when she can't come, man. Me no say she no come, but me I'll try to show you something. Right, I know nothing. Nah, but remember me that tell about if you get some money, I'll know she no get the money, you know.
0: She don't get the money. What money?
1: Money, me tell you, the government send out people, and I know, she not get.
0: Right. So what you need to do is to follow up with the Ministry of Labour and Social Security, and see how that is going. You say sometimes things might not happen right away, but you have to also be proactive, and get ahead of the game. You know. So as I said before, you might want to, the fact that you can call me, you might want to call her and just ask her when last you check with the office and call the Minister of...
1: The woman then said, the government send me send money on a bank, and the woman go there much time and money.
0: No, if them send it to the bank, it must be in a bank account.
1: Yeah.
0: If they transfer the money to the bank, it must be in a bank account. So she might want to double check and ensure that it is there, and you might want... When was the last time she went?
1: Yeah, about a week ago.
0: A week ago? Well, what she might need to do now is to follow up with the Minister of Labour and Social Security office and let them know that this is Jane Doe acting on behalf of whatever your name is. Provide them with your TRN number and find out what's the holder, because they said they send the money and I've been to the bank 4 times and no funds in the account.
1: Yeah,
0: man, tell her to follow up. If you go to the bank and it's not there, and they say they send it to the bank, it must be there. And if it's in the bank account, it must still be in the Ministry of Social Security office. All right.
1: All right,
0: man. Thanks for calling. Yeah. Let me see. There is somebody calling me. Let me see if I can get this person, listeners. It looks like say help is on the way for our listeners over there in Waterford. Let me see if I can get my friend on the line and hear what's going on. All right. I hear the phone ringing. Good morning, sir. You're live on Radio Jamaica 94 FM. Careful of what you're saying to me, yeah? This is Mark and Edwards.
2: Oh, don't say it now. How you doing, Mark, and all as well?
0: I am good, man. Listeners, we have Councillor Fenley Douglas of the Waterford Division on live on radio, because I called our good friend Councillor Preddy out of Elsha, because the listeners in Waterford have no light. What's going on that side? Can you give us an update, sir?
2: Well, I was there after 7 when the first bout of power cut started.
0: Mm-hmm.
2: It went about 4 times and came back.
0: Whoa.
2: I just came off the road, to be honest, and Waterford is still out of line. Sections of Passage Fort Drive, sections of Cumberland, Independence City. But what is strange is that the light just keeps on going and coming.
0: Any, any. So,

0: Any update from JPS?
1: I
0: What's
1: have
0: causing
1: got
0: that?
1: nothing in our group, and I'm extremely disappointed at JPS Co. because as our partner, I was expecting even text that we could have populated within our communities for the people who know what is happening. One,
0: whoa,
1: I am extremely concerned because I'm just worried as to how many services will not be working tomorrow morning because of the ongoing on and off.
0: Right, that's going to affect the traffic lights, yes.
1: Mm-hmm. No, well, the traffic light is on a different thing.
0: Oh, okay,
1: as
0: okay.
1: You're aware.
0: Okay, right.
1: Yeah, man.
0: And then now what you're going to have to, you know, people have to get ready for work, get their kids back to school for tomorrow morning and not having power, you know.
1: While I speak to you, I'm in constant dialogue with the community. Some of the people there on the streets, because you know the homes are very close, they're tight, so in there should be real hot.
0: Real hot. They don't have AC like your house, eh?
1: Like our house, Mark. Let's just say that.
0: That's a good one. That's a good one. But have you reached out to the Minister of Energy?
1: I have called our parish rep. I have not gotten the parish rep. I've called the parish rep 3 times. I would have sent several messages in our groups. From my understanding, JPS is somewhere in Portmore working, right? But I have not gotten any communique from them. And I'm extremely disappointed because people need to know what is happening. I'm sure that there are several school uniforms that are not pressed to go to school in a couple of hours.
0: Yes.
1: Children can't get a proper night rest now because they're tormented in the hot place.
0: Yes.
1: So tomorrow school will be dismal for them.
0: Yes, I know, but I mean, your minister or Minister of Energy, the Honorable D'Alvaz, is a very hands-on minister, you know, and I'm sure if you reach out to him, he will make that call to JPS to find out what's really happening, because the residents of Waterford, you said Cumberland, Passage Fort Drive, and other areas,
1: Independence
0: City.
1: Sections of Independence City, yes.
0: Yeah, they need JPS, man, because I can just imagine how frustrating they are, you know, and uncomfortable, because as you rightfully said, the houses are very closely knitted, and then the heat.
1: And the big joke about all of this, you know, that we are suffering from a terrible water shortage.
0: Exactly.
1: Within, several locales of Portmore,
0: yes.
1: Several areas of Portmore.
0: Yes.
1: And to have no water, no light, it is just embarrassing. And just inhumane,
0: yes,
1: to the people of our community.
0: Very much so. But you said that they are JPS crew members on the ground right now.
1: That's what I was told, that they are somewhere in Portmore working. But my concern is the communication, brother.
0: Yes,
1: if it is that you're not communicating, you leave us to think anything or to say anything.
0: That is true. Well, I do hope that they will They will reach out to you in short order, and you'll be able to get some information that you can pass on to members of your constituency, so that are your division, so they can know exactly what's going on. Because you know, I started at midnight, you know, I'm getting the phone call, I'm getting the WhatsApp messages that they're out of power. We touched base.
1: Well, they started from minutes to seven.
0: It
1: has been constantly going on and off, So
0: look like some low voltage, some load shedding there. Going on.
1: It seems that way, but I don't want to assume, because not even in the group that they would have had for all the political representatives, the silence is just deafening from the leaders, the JPS leaders in the same group that we are in.
0: Wow. Well, I do hope that before the break of day, that there'll be some resolve, because as I tell people all the time, when you take away the water, but don't take away the light, not even for five minutes, because I don't like the darkness.
1: Under the cloud of darkness now, in some of the communities, you know, crime.
0: Exactly.
1: Again, another monster.
0: Especially in some communities in Portmore, you know, we can't do without electricity for too long at all, especially at nights. Can't.
1: Mm-hmm.
0: Well, as I say, Councillor Finlay Douglas, I do hope and trust that within short order, you'll get some form of communique that you can pass on to members within your WhatsApp group, and the residents of Waterford and the surrounding areas will have some form of solace as it relates to what's happening and when they'll be getting back some form of some restoration to normalcy.
1: I hope so, and I'm just hoping that they keep their appliances plugged out, because it is a long hullabaloo to make a claim from JPS, especially when you're from certain communities they're telling you all sorts of foolishness. So protect your appliance.

0: so that you don't need to lawyer up, you know, to get some sort of redress.
1: That's right. And of course, we are here until 4:30 in the morning. So if anything happens between now and then, feel free. You have my numbers. And I appreciate
0: yes,
1: you calling out. Yeah.
0: And I am up. I can't go to bed until my people get light, because once they are not sleeping, I can't sleep.
1: Oh, my goodness. What a counselor you are. What a counselor you are. More votes for you this next time around, eh?
0: Well, the numbers keep increasing. It is what it is.
1: My friend, Fenley Douglas, the counselor for the Waterford Division, the PNP counselor for Waterford Division. Thanks for the updates, Samuel, and we're listening out for further updates throughout the morning. All right?
0: Bye-bye.
1: Blessings. I tell you, I just love my colleagues, you know. There you have it, listeners. So again, work, as he mentioned, that there are JPS school members in the Portmore area. Let's hope that, or the residents in Waterford, Passageford Drive, and he mentioned parts of Inverness and adjoining communities, their power will be restored in short order. And again, listeners, unplug your appliances, because you know, to make a claim, it won't be an easy feat at all. So we're saying, unplug your appliances until the power has been restored fully. Good morning. Hello, good morning. Couldn't hold out no longer. Good morning. Yes. Morning.
2: Good morning.
1: Morning, how are you this morning?
2: I'm good.
1: Yeah, where are you calling from?
2: Bubbles.
1: Where?
2: This is Bubbles.
1: Bubbles, you're all the way in St. Elizabeth. You have light?
2: Yes, it came back about 10 or like
1: that. Okay. What is going on?
2: Yes, I've heard saying about this when the people don't come.
1: You're breaking up here now. I'm not hearing you clearly.
2: I'm saying with funeral.
1: Uh-huh.
2: I'm thinking I'm funeral director because for the past months, I can't be concerned about 4 or 5 times for funeral.
1: Mm-hmm. You have to break that cycle though. Can't follow it up too long.
2: Look here, that is what my brother and sister said. Bubbles come from a fresh town after my funeral. Become the first time.
1: I know, but it's a support. It's who we are.
2: Yes,
1: it's who we are, you know. And yes, in the midst of life, there is death, and you have to support.
2: Yes, because there was this young man you were with. And he was my they were close.
1: Right.
2: Yes, and he came all the way to the funeral. Yeah, so it was December that wait, I'm gonna hear from such a person. My man got in. What do you think? I got the news of his past.
1: Wow, so sorry to hear.
2: You know, and there was a lady last, his mother is a teacher of my team. I don't want to do here.
1: Yeah, it happens. It's just like what? Last week when they had the funeral for the King of Norway, his sister attended his funeral, and 2 days after she died.
2: Yeah,
1: yes, oh yes. It happens. And then the gentleman, remember that 10-year-old girl that was raped and murdered?
2: Yes.
1: Right. 2 weeks after burying her, her father died too, you know. So life happens, you know. We just have to pray and be there for each other, because you never know when you're going to need that support, yeah?
2: Support. Yes.
1: All right, Bubbles, you're breaking up, but I appreciate your call, yeah?
2: Yes, okay.
1: All right, okay. Good.
2: And there are some people, they both don't come up.
1: All right, good, thanks. Alrighty, I see a listener messaging me. No, I am okay. Mark Lennon, Independence City just got back lights. All right, good to know that members of the JPS crew they are working. So, Finley, a listener just messaged to say that there is no power. Power is now back in Independence City. Oh, good morning. Good morning.
3: Blessed.
1: Yes, how are you doing?
3: They are. Yeah, true. Yeah, true.

0: from the councillor.
1: How may I throw what pan councillor?
0: Both councillor have the AC.
1: Then you don't have AC too.
0: Councillor Wappy back from your councillor.
1: Then you know, yeah, me have AC or Jerry, right? Yes, sir, and I mean, AC. Yeah. So I'm not wrong.
0: Yeah, I walk you back from here until I say you have AC.
1: Them in the AC or Jerry, in the wrong?
0: Yeah, your yard.
1: How are you so sure about that? You assume.
0: Are your yard. Yeah, I'll but Councillor bring you up.
1: When the JPS bill come up friendly, Douglas make her give him a counselor and can pay two light bill. So what are you saying this morning?
0: So me I say, the councillor, now you not go get judgment to you make AC can't work without current, no so?
1: Mm-hmm. After a while.
0: Eh, so you not go get judgment too?
1: No, we not get a judgment.
0: The ass and the chariot fall in a dead sleep.
1: I hear you. Huh.
0: Electric company is privately owned, everything is privately owned here in Jamaica.
1: Mm-hmm.
0: Not by us. The black labor force,
1: mm-hmm.
0: You know, but by the private sector, so where we want, you know, all the day, I give our strength from plantation Jamaica to work and build Jamaica, where we build already and not get nothing.
1: Mm-hmm.
0: Not even apology, we not get from this government,
1: mm-hmm.
0: In colleague,
1: mm-hmm.
0: You know, Charles Home government, none of them,
1: mm-hmm.
0: Not apologize to it. All they want to do our work without the cheap labor, you know.
1: Mm-hmm.
0: So no they have to wait. I mean, I understand how so much people, especially those that say them go too much high school and university and them know the history of the world. You know, why them so wicked to them no self? You know, I talk about you now Jamaica now no know. Why me can't believe how people wicked stuff. I mean, I talk about the grassroots people, them you know, cause grassroots people, as much as you see them go under them know them African and they know so them black. You know see? But the educated one, then the brainwashed educated one, them we uphold the society. We don't know the history of the world, and we can't do nothing because we don't have no economic power. We is nothing more than a jabber. That's all we is, jabbers, both the slaves. In this judgment, because we don't have own a peer role. I was one of the writer, this is a big pull up of education, it no own a peer role.
1: No, your friend, Bojo.
0: You know, keep friend, man, because when your friend wrong, you can't tell him, you know. We're blood brothers.
1: Why you can't tell a friend when he wrong?
0: I know your friend, man, you know, to go take style with your friend.
1: Oh, I saw you roll. Well, you're not a good friend, then. You must can't tell your friend when they're wrong and when they're right.
0: That's why I'm saying, so we don't keep friends.
1: Well, you keep brothers and sisters.
0: Yeah, we're brethren, you know.
1: Brethren.
0: We're friends out here. That's a go on, you know, in a Jamaica, pure friend thing.
1: Pure friend thing, eh?
0: All the government are telling you, no. The man is not for Jamaica already. And tell us, you know, because you know, banner that no, me could not be Jamaica. The man telling you, say, America. And the two of them say, them are the most trusted partner. Like this evening here on the news. But they might talk about the most despicable people are going to come here. The government are telling you, say, them partner already. So we're not bad for make trouble in Jamaica with no black people. Or some are with black people.
1: All right, well, I'm going to run left here. Yeah?
0: Yes, so do I run? Me go walk.
1: All right, me go walk. Leave you right now.
0: Yes.
1: All right, and you walk good too, and good the people for you.
0: Fire for the dope here. I'm bring us. You know, one writer, one man, this thing say no.
1: Mm.
0: He said, five when he's dead, in dope will be going away.
1: Mm.
0: To Africa.
1: All right, Lloyd. Respect.
0: I'm just out of this place.
1: All right, I tell you, Lloyd the Rasta man. Good morning.
2: Good morning, sir. How are you
1: today? I am doing good, sir G. How are you?
2: I am here to find, you know.
1: Mm-hmm. That's good.
2: Like the weather, I suppose.
1: That's right.
2: You know, I'm thinking about water.
1: I have
2: a problem here, you see.
1: You having problem with water?
2: Yes, I. They cut off my water from somewhere in July.
1: What?
2: Yes, somewhere there. But I paid 2/3 of it. It was 50 something.
1: Mm-hmm.
2: And I paid 30, only 20 something. But they have a problem what they should be doing, and

0: understand they have come. We have a problem with upstairs, downstairs, mixing up. Some hanky-panky went on because it seems to connect something. And so upstairs was paying for downstairs. And so
1: downstairs paying for upstairs.
0: They said they would come
1: and sort it out.
0: That. But up to now, they haven't turned up.
1: Wow.
0: And they have not turned on the water. And I have paid more than two-thirds of the cost. I've paid like about 35 something. I don't remember how much. Anyway, that is one of the problems. But I don't have expert experience. I'm not trained in that area.
1: Okay.
0: But from my experience and from how I see things, believe and I'm almost certain that I'm correct in saying that Jamaica have more water, available water, than they can use. But we're not taking steps to harness the water in the right and proper way.
1: Right.
0: Even Black River now, tell me something. Does the sea need water? The whole of Black River going in the sea, you know?
1: Good question. You're right. We might not be. I don't think we're harvesting the water, you know, efficiently. And to compound the situation now is the drought that we're experiencing.
0: This is what I'm saying. It shouldn't have so much adverse effect on the country. Because if we have so
1: for
0: much
1: a land
0: water,
1: for a land of wood and water,
0: we should be selling water because our water is good. When the German come, them call it sweet water.
1: Sweet water, eh?
0: And you know what I mean? We have the best, and they will tell you the ships come from Europe. They come and they're not leaving until they full tank with our water. Something is good about it.
1: Yeah.
0: You know, so why we don't harness as much water as we can? And so, you know, as I see it, I have been somewhere around the country. I don't think the whole country, but I know that Black River. I think a good idea. I don't have a good survey of the place, but I think the water could be pumped up to like Bull Savannah, them place there, and I'll come along the seashore and lead water from Black River right into town. You know what I mean? I think they need a hell of a reservoir, a big reservoir. Anyway, after you leave Milk River, coming in to what you call the development there before you reach you're west there, where part you people live there?
1: Portmore.
0: Before you reach
1: Mandela or by what do you call that area?
0: The area is there where them have every
1: ferry.
0: Huh?
1: Or by ferry?
0: Not ferry, man. We're them having development there. No one. They wonder what they should do, building houses, and they said it's a better farmland and so forth.
1: Oh, Bernard Lodge?
0: Bernard
1: Lodge, okay.
0: I said, before you reach there, coming all the way from Milk River, you saw, when I said Bernard Lodge, you could do a mile or 2 miles away from that. But what we want is a huge reservoir and bring in water from Black River, you know what I mean, along the seashore, or come Bull Savannah and come down and lead them. They must work out the best route.
1: Right.
0: But water can lead from there and from other source.
1: Right.
0: And you have a whole other reservoir, not a baby reservoir. And that reservoir is supposed to sound the whole of Kingston.
1: One thing I know, I see they're doing a lot of relaying of pipes and bigger pipes, because I think the NWC system is very aged.

0: You know, the piping very aged, not large enough to really pump the channel the gallons of water that we now need, given the population that we're experiencing. You know, so I know they're laying pipe, but I mean, are they big enough? And I mean, are we really
1: Where they're laying the
0: harvesting
1: pipe from where to where?
0: well, I couldn't say, but I know there are different areas that they're doing pipe laying.
1: Yeah, but I won't be going with sense because we can't just lay pipe just for the sake of laying
0: Laying
1: pipe.
0: pipe, you must be
1: We
0: able to
1: must have
0: get
1: a
0: water.
1: plan.
0: Yes, yes,
1: You know what
0: yes,
1: I mean?
0: yes.
1: And we must know where we're moving from where, and we must know how much water we can get from there, and how you can have a big reservoir anywhere there between after you leave Milk River coming in before you reach Bernard Lodge and all them places. Right in that middle there.
0: Yes.
1: You want about, I don't know, about 20 acres or something like that, and to build a water, you know, supply, call it what you want to call it. But build something big and modern, something that can work efficiently to serve. And I'm going to say I'm not serving just a corporate era.
0: Yes.
1: I'm serving, you want water at St. Thomas, you send water. St. Andrew, you send water. No, ma, it's a joke. You have pumps, can do all kind of things. Big pumps now, modern pumps, and these water pumps last almost forever.
0: Yes.
1: You see, water pumps are not pumps that break down in a jiffy or so. Because they make for that purpose, to work in the water, not to rust and to, I don't know. We can harness water.
0: We can, and we should do better.
1: Well, I know, much better. We should be selling water, but we should be selling water, not complaining about water shortage. We should be selling water now. Everybody wants, people will leave from Europe, come here, come buy water.
0: Just buy our coffee, eh?
1: Eh?
0: Just as though they buy our coffee.
1: Listen, I don't want to even go there because it's hurting my head, it's hurting my belly, it's hurting everywhere on me.
0: Yes.
1: How could you have a valuable thing like coffee and you sell your coffee bean and give it away to people in the Far East? I mean, it's so nonsensical, it's not funny. How could you ever alive and well,
0: don't make that send up your blood pressure here, so Gio.
1: No, but it's nonsense.
0: Yeah,
1: the coffee bean is what you bring your money.
0: What
1: we want to sell is finished product.
0: The finished product, which is the water. Do you have anybody that can go to NWC, stick with NWC, re your water?
1: Well, I want to tell you, I employ somebody to go with me, and I've been there, and I employ a taxi to carry us, and it have to pay several hours of waiting. Have to pay the taxi for wait because it go and then you have a problem to come back.
0: Right. You see, in that case, so Gio, what you might need to do is just to let the taxi leave you there. And then you do what you're doing, because when you go to these utility companies, you know there's a long wait at times. So don't let them wait on you, because while they're waiting, the meter is running. So let them drop you off, do whatever you're doing, and when you're ready, you call them back for them to come to you, because they're gonna factor in the waiting time.
1: Yes, they have to.
0: Don't let them wait on you. Let them drop you off, do what you're doing. If things are otherwise, then
1: you won't get the man you want. And
0: I know. You don't want to take any taxi, but to be on the safer side in terms of when the most economical side, if they're gonna wait on you 2, 3, 4 hours until they get through.
1: Having spoken to them,
0: yes,
1: and you make that arrangement.
0: Yes, for them to say leave you, and then when you're finished, they'll come and get you.
1: Good idea.
0: Yeah, man.
1: I agree with that.
0: They don't mind running the meter, waiting on you. You know.
1: Yeah.
0: All right, so G, I do hope that the water will be restored in short order. And
1: I want to know if they're hearing and understanding.
0: Trust me, if they don't hear directly, somebody is listening to pass it on.
1: They are a spiteful type of people. They don't answer telephone down. Have you ever tried to call them?
0: I know. Oh yes, most of these companies. That's why sometimes you have to go down
1: not
0: there
1: most
0: because
1: of these companies.
0: calling them, they put you on hold and you have this automated system to listen to.
1: They don't even answer the phone. Oh. The commission is in a class by itself. But with that type of behavior.
0: Oh.
1: They're not a public servant, and you have most, you know, a lot of them not really qualified. Them, you know, they're just there bundling and doing nothing, chatting until you wait there for a hour or two.
0: Mm.
1: And when you're done, can I see the manager or a senior supervisor or so? No, I tell you about, you have to wait.
0: I do hope the fact that you're a senior citizen, then your wait will not be as long. They'll have a special queue for senior citizens.
1: Them don't understand nothing about that. Now, you know,
0: well, put it this way. It's your month, you know. It's your month. This is senior citizens month, so they must give you special attention, yeah?
1: No, we need more than that. We need to take things into account. And I don't know if you have any means of reaching out to them and tell them that the public is complaining about them not answering the telephone and not acting on doing the things that they need to do.
0: That they ought to be doing.
1: Yes. And those, you need to talk to them.
0: Well, I hear your cry, I hear your plea, and we I'll pass it on to my producer. We'll pass it on to the producer of Hotline and see if we can get any result for you, okay?
1: Well, yes, we hope. We hope and we pray.
0: That's right.
1: You know.
0: Blessings, sir.
1: And so we have all the best to you and the program. I've been listening sometimes.
0: I know you're listening, man. I know you're there. I know you're there.
1: Yeah, not all the while, because sometimes, you know.
0: Sleep take the better of you.
1: Going through the second stage of being babe.
0: Yes, so I know.
1: I do sleep. Very easily now.
0: Yes, that is good. So, and the rest is good too. You need to get that.
1: I need it.
0: All right.
1: You know. Well, we will talk.
0: Blessings. We will do that.
1: But don't drop it.
0: No, man. I won't. I won't drop the ball.
1: Whatever you can do.
0: We
1: just,
0: will.
1: You know. Just wire them and sting them.
0: All right. I will sting them like a bee.
1: Like a bee sting.
0: All right, so Gio.
1: Yes, sir.
0: Blessings. Thank you.
1: We will talk.
0: All right, have a good one.
1: Yes.
0: 94, good morning. Yes?
2: Yeah, I'm sorry for call back. Is this the said number? I can't get Mr. Ralston on Sunday evening.
0: Yes, sir.
2: I'm not getting on this number. I can't get him.
0: You try him on Sunday afternoon, yeah?
2: All right.
0: Good stuff.
2: I'll get him a call for a song. I'll get you. All right.
0: All right.

0: talking about death. You know who died too? But you wouldn't guess until I'm who died. I saw this only yesterday that he died. And the whole family's mourning. You know who died? You want to know? You really don't want to know? Shame on you. Sonny died. You know who is Sonny? You know who is Sonny, who they call Sonny? Okay. Since you don't want to know, I won't tell you. 94, good morning. All right, they're gone. Yeah, but Sonny died. Sonny died. And they put out a statement that he died. So the whole family is mourning the passing of Sonny. I don't know the age of Sonny, but Sonny is a Portuguese. And talking about water, Sonny is a Portuguese water dog who lived in the White House. That's the dog, one of the dogs belonging to Barack Obama. So that's a presidential dog, you know. That's a presidential, that's not a normal dog, that's not a blackie. That's not a blackie or brownie. That's a presidential dog. Yes, a statement was put out. Barack Obama's family dog, Sonny, is dead. Yes, the Obama's family cherished Portuguese water dog who lived in the White House has died, according to Barack Obama. Mm-hmm. Oh boy, so even dog are dead. Oh my goodness. But that dog ain't no normal dog. That's a presidential dog right there. Good morning.
1: Hello, good morning.
0: Morning.
1: Yes, morning, Mr. Edwards.
0: How are you? I am good, thanks. And you?
1: I'm fine.
0: To whom am I speaking? Where are you calling from?
1: I'm calling from Kingston 20.
0: Kingston 20. You have water or not?
1: Not no.
0: Not now? How come?
1: We get a little in the day.
0: Lord have mercy. Oh, you're on the schedule water
1: right,
0: restriction.
1: Right,
0: okay,
1: right.
0: Okay. So what's on your mind this morning?
1: I come to talk about how they treat pensioners.
0: People. Yes, yes. I heard.
1: They don't regard the pensioners, you know.
0: Mm.
1: Why would they wait until the day of payment to say to the people we're having technical difficulties? And it only came after people called the radio station.
0: Maybe when they press the send button on the day of payment, that's when they realize they're having a problem. I'm just saying.
1: Look, this thing is, they're doing it now electronically, right?
0: Right.
1: This thing, you can't do it from the first of the month. Anytime in the month, it's just a matter of adjusting send and put send. And it goes straight to the bank.
0: Well, you see, I can't speak to their operation or their system. I don't know how it's set up.
1: I used to do payroll.
0: Mm-hmm.
1: So I understand all about it. You can do this thing. Wait months before. You don't have to wait until the date.
0: Mm-hmm.
1: You don't have to wait until the date to send the payment.
0: You can set it automatically and it will go according to the date you set it.
1: The adjustment and just automatically.
0: Right.
1: It would go.
0: Right.
1: No, these the people that go to the bank,
0: mm-hmm.
1: or wherever to collect their money, they have the one bus fare, you know.
0: Yeah.
1: You know what the bank people have been saying now? When the people come and the money is there, they have to be giving them bus fare to go back home.
0: Whoa. Yeah, because they go there to the bank with that surety and expectancy that the money is there waiting on them for them to take it, pay their taxi fare, bus fare back home, and to do their little grocery and buy the medication.
1: Right.
0: Yes, and it is very disheartening, and I think it's happening one time too many now. And people are really, really depending on it. And when you hear them calling the radio station, now you know that boy.
1: No, from the first time the people go and call the radio station, they say,

0: you that as them go, them don't even go back home. They take the car to the radio station first.
1: Right, right.
0: And
1: right.
0: They want other persons to be aware of what is happening, that they don't turn up at the bank too.
1: Right. Well, I do hope that the I think they put out a statement say payments will be made on Friday. I hope on Friday.
0: I want to know what kind of technical difficulties they're going to have. The payment should be made on Tuesday. I know they are going to tell the people that they're not going to pay. Government don't normally pay on a Friday.
1: Government don't normally pay on a Friday.
0: I guess this
1: is a special situation, a one-off situation.
0: I wonder what it could be.
1: So chances are, it might be sent off as early as today, the 17th.
0: No, it's not taking that long.
1: And it will reflect in your account. If it's bank to, I don't know if it's bank to bank or how they do it. Because I know bank to bank, get it immediately. And if it's not the same bank, then the RTGS system will get it to you.
0: You have to give them your bank and your bank account number.
1: Yeah, man, I know that, and that's what I'm saying. I don't work for the ministry.
0: To your bank. They would send it straight to your bank.
1: Right, that's what I'm saying. If it's leaving the NCB bank of the ministry to an NC bank that you have a bank account, mm-hmm. you'll get it immediately, bank to bank, same bank. Now, if it's going to a different bank. Once it's done between 8:30 and I think 2:30, the RTGS system, you'll get it the same day.
0: Same day, right.
1: Right, right. So bank to bank is same, is immediate. Bank to other bank before 2:30, I think it's the same day. So that's what I'm saying. I don't know the system. Yeah, I don't know the system that they have in place. So I want to believe the fact that they say Friday, something is already turning. So between now and on Friday, you'll get that money.
0: It's something more than they're telling us.
1: Mm.
0: No, technical, nothing at all. It's something more than they're telling us.
1: What else do you think is happening?
0: If they are adjusting the system,
1: mm-hmm.
0: they could have done it from before the month starts.
1: Okay. Well, as I said, I don't know the system works.
0: I don't think it is anything that they would realize on the day of submission.
1: Okay.
0: But you could do it 3 days before, any day before, you just tell the date when they want it to go.
1: No. We'll do it this way. I'm gonna take up for them. Don't get me wrong. Sometimes just you ever go home and drive the car, go home and turn, switch off the engine and go in, go sleep, and then wake up the next morning and go so click click, battery dead. Yeah.
0: It could be something
1: like that. You know, where everything is set to go, mm-hmm. and then on the day of. They realize that there's a glitch in the system.
0: What kind of glitch?
1: Me no know. Me no work there.
0: No glitch, sir.
1: Me no work there.
0: Cause what they could have. No, I mean. What
1: you
0: they,
1: see,
0: what,
1: we
0: what
1: can we can stay
0: do.
1: Here, you know, listener. We can stay here all morning and say they should have, they could
0: so
1: have, they
0: I'm
1: should have, they could
0: if,
1: have.
0: If we're doing a system, you see, and we're sending it off to the bank. If there's a glitch in the system, you get back an error message from the bank right away.
1: Mm-hmm.
0: So you'd have to go adjust and find out what is wrong.
1: Then let me say, maybe when they press send on the 13th or the 15th, they realize it's not going, so they have to put a hole on it and rectify themselves and wheel and come again.
0: Some error on their part then.
1: I want to believe it wouldn't be error on the bank's part because they would have come out long time and said the bank fault. I think it's their error of where it's coming from, the ministry. So I guess that's right. They're doing everything in their power to say that you'll get the money by this Friday, the 18th. So I want to believe that things are already in train for those who need it on Friday will get it.
0: Could have happened before because they didn't have to wait until the exact date to do it. They
1: okay.
0: could be 2 or 3 days before.
1: Okay.
0: If you're aware of any come up in the system, and then they could inform people thus.
1: Okay. Well, I hope you get yours on Friday.
0: They don't regard the people that much. Because when I checked, immediately I go look
1: mm-hmm.
0: to see if I had sent in my, they have the certificate.
1: The certificate, yes. I've just sent that in before the 15th, right?
0: Right. Mm-hmm. I went to look at mine to see. And
1: to see if you did send it in on time.
0: Mm-hmm, because I didn't send it in.
1: Right. But you realize that you sent it in on time.
0: Mm-hmm.
1: So the money should be in the account by now.
0: And if you don't send it in on time, then don't get money. So why
1: then I think if you don't send it in on time, if you send it in after the
0: supposed to write up,
1: I think at the end of the month, yes. Mm-hmm.
0: But you see, a lot of people, if they can't make a move if they don't get that little money. You know?
1: I know. That's so true. That is so true.
0: Can't get a make a move. And well, so disappointed.
1: Well, you check yours.
0: Bus fare
1: and taxi fare and all these kind of stuff.
0: After the begging.
1: Yes.
0: And the bank people I know complaining.
1: Mm-hmm. Because it's not their fault, yeah.
0: And the money not in there. They have to be giving them bus fare.
1: But that is good of the institutions, though, that are doing that. I really commend them for that.
0: Not an institution, that is a personal teller.
1: Well, even the personal tellers, if it's a personal gesture, that is still awesome, because then it's not a good feeling, as especially senior citizens, to be out there and want to go home and can't go because they have no money, you know?
0: And they had all weekend to do it.
1: Mm-hmm.
0: And they wait until... At least I said they waited until the persons were complaining.
1: Mm-hmm. Well, what I want you to do for me is tomorrow night you check yours and call me and tell me if you get it.
0: I don't like calling. I can't take too long to call me.
1: Call, man. You don't have to tell me how much you get.
0: No,
1: just tell me say you get it.
0: I will send you a message. Because sometimes I never remember if you check it, but I will send you a message.
1: You don't need it, man. That's why you never remember if you check it.
0: No,
1: if you didn't need it, I check it.
0: No. It's not that I need. I'm really in need.
1: Mm-hmm.
0: I want it, but I'm not really...
1: Oh, you want it, but you're not in need of it.
0: I can't live without it.
1: What you saying?
0: Yeah, I can't live without it for a couple of days if I don't
1: get it. Oh, a couple of days.
0: I won't die if I don't
1: Yes,
0: get it.
1: But you know what? I'm happy for you because there are others, there are those who can't live without it for a day. You understand me? That's what they live for, from
0: right,
1: pension to pension.
0: Right.
1: Yes. As I said, I do hope that the matter will be resolved.
0: I'm just sorry for those people.
1: Yes. And they say Friday. So as I said, so I do hope that...
0: hopefully it's Friday. And the people who are bound up with everybody on the road on Friday.
1: But the pensioners normally, they normally go out early and collect their little... and do what they have to do and head back home.
0: They were calling.
1: Right, so then go Friday and again and they start call out and say, me not get the money not come at all. And they say, Friday, I'm going to go to Friday with the last bus fare. How am I going to manage for the weekend?
0: Yeah.
1: We understand. We empathize.
0: They must treat your people with more regard, though.
1: Right, I agree with you. So as I said, check yours for me tomorrow and I'm waiting for the text.
0: You know, America, the people, we get them pension for this month early. They from last month, them know.
1: Based on what's happening, as I'm saying, you know, there are times when you can tell in advance what's going to happen, because then, hey, you're doing certain things. However, there are times when at the last moment when it's supposed to go, you realize that there's a glitch in the system. What do you do?
0: Have to try rector.
1: Huh?
0: Them call
1: me no no. Me tell you how the seminar work there.
0: I just is just a thing to excuse to give themselves.
1: Oh, is that excuse?
0: Is that just an excuse?
1: Is that alibi?
0: Just an excuse.
1: Okay, like you have more information than I do. You know. Tell me what you know, man.
0: I tell you that I work in the system.
1: You work in the system, but you work for Ministry of Social Security.
0: No, I'm not a government agent.
1: Oh, so you know about.
0: Mm-hmm.
1: So when those people weren't getting paid, what was it, a glitch in the system?
0: Glitch in the system, yes.
1: It was a glitch. Oh.
0: No, because we never done it on time.
1: Oh, because you ready to, because you used to work for them, now you're now a snitch.
0: we never did it on time.
1: Oh, so you think it's the same thing as...
0: You shut them up, you say, you know, say, I'll be in the system, you know.
1: Oh.
0: And the system will work by itself.
1: So chances are the same thing happened this time around.
0: Of course, so you're blaming the system, but the system will work by itself.
1: I hear you.
0: And if we don't know what we are supposed to do, then that these things happen.
1: So, okay. So it's the workers' fault, those at the ministry's fault, why the money not pay yet?
0: Of course, that is for them fault.
1: Which minister you still work with?
0: I never work with no ministry, I work in a government system.
1: You think you're easy? As I said, check your account tomorrow and tell me if you get the money, yes or no.
0: I'll check it. Friday, I could check it after 12 tomorrow night. It should be there.
1: Check it and tell me. You don't have to tell me the amount.
0: I I will send you a message.

0: Please do.
1: Okay.
0: All right, have a good one.
1: You too,
0: sir. I tell you, there's a glitch in the system. What the lady said, there's no glitch. It's for them fault. Mitty God.

Marklin, I agree with you. Technology do have glitches. It may be in train before Friday, just like JP is surprising us tonight for over 5 hours from 7 p.m. to 1 a.m. No light. Yeah, Marklin, that has always been paid on time before or on the 15th. This is just unfortunate. This time happened. It happened in a while. Okay, all right. Oh, yeah, I just said, I don't think they wait until the exact day to send it, you know. I know of individuals who do get their pension because as a justice of the peace, I have to sign some of these certificates. So I know what happens. And sometimes they do get that money before the 15th, yeah? Anywhere from the 12th or so, you can check and they say, yes, Mr. Edwards, me get the little money, you know? Yes, man, thanks for signing the paper for me, yeah? That kind of thing. But hey, but that's how it is. When we want what we want it right away, eh?

This is still happening. 19-year-old Brazilian woman gives birth to twins. DNA test reveals different fathers. Yeah, it happened. Fight me, Jaja. That's when you know that you're not the only one, eh? Yeah. Because for her to have two babies for different fathers at the same time, you know what she's been doing, right? How do I need to tell you? Right. Tell you what you're doing? Okay.

So even when they have twins, you still have to do a DNA because chances are one of them are free, eh? Hey, boy, easy, you know? A 19-year-old woman in Brazil reportedly discovered that her twins have different biological fathers after DNA testing revealed a rare medical phenomenon. And rare. The things that some of these people do, it's unbelievable. The twins were conceived during the same cycle after she had sex with two men on the same day, with each man's sperm fertilizing a different egg. I want to do it. Oh boy. No, can you imagine if she had triplets? Holy crap, so they didn't want to think about it. Or quadruplet. Lord have mercy. I'm pushing it. No. Somebody pushing it, but it's not me.

You heard about the madman that locked himself in the ATM machine? That's up the road, isn't it? I hear for them get him out. I tell you, Jamaica, this is not a real place. Hope they don't shoot him out, though, you know. But the madman barricaded himself inside the Scotiabank ATM machine. Just up crossroad, right beside Burger King there. And see, they now in come out, now them put it on for him now, beat the poor madman. Why you do that?

0: people see one wrong. Judges see one right. People see darkness, but judges see light. Oh yes. What are you seeing this morning? What are you seeing this morning? Let's take a break and come back to you at 2 o'clock. It's going to be all about your requests.
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1: 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DSP Horace Forbes and DSP Brenton Williams from the Fraud Squad and Financial Crime Investigation Division, FSFCID, will be in studio to break down the latest trend and statistics surrounding fraud and other digital crimes. 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

0: And as we go to the phone lines, please, listeners, no repeat songs. It must be a different song this morning, please.
1: Play the music.
0: There are some listeners who will request the same song every night, every week. Not this morning, all right? Different songs all together, please. 94, good morning to you.
2: Hello.
0: Yeah, morning.
2: Yeah, Bed of Roses by Joe Bandy.
0: Bed of Roses? By whom? Jody and Naughty Virgil. All right, let's move on. Not hearing that. 94, good morning. Turn the radio off and come to me. Thank you.
3: Busy signal. Jump in the river.
0: Jump in the river.
3: Drink some lemonade and jump in the river.
0: That's some busy signal?
3: Yes, sir.
0: All right.
3: Yeah.
0: Thank you very much. 926-2178, 926-7615, 926-8631. Good morning. Hello?
4: Hey, Mark Lang, good morning.
0: Yes.
4: Hey, man, if you want to be my number one, Gregory Isaac.
0: If you want to be my number one. Okay, and that's Gregory Isaacs.
4: Yes.
0: Thank you, Sir Lewis.
4: All right, take care.
0: All right.
4: Yeah.
0: 94, good morning.
5: Mark Lang.
0: Yes.
5: Tony Brooks here, man.
0: Uh-huh.
5: I would like to hear Things That Come Up To Bump.
0: Things That Come Up To Bump?
5: Yeah, by the Basis. Not Basis, no. Basis, B for Bravo.
0: Basis. All right, not a problem. Thank you. 94, good morning. Morning.
6: Morning. Yeah. Yes. Sweet Sensation by the Melodian.
0: Come again, which one?
6: Sweet Sensation by the Melodian.
0: Oh, Sweet Sensation.
6: Sweet Sensation by the Melodian.
0: Melodians.
6: Right,
0: all right, thank you, John. 94, good morning. Morning.
7: Good morning, sir.
0: Yes.
7: Where were you on that wedding day by Light Bright?
0: Didn't get that.
7: Where were you on that wedding day by Light Bright?
0: Where were you?
7: Yeah, on that wedding day.
0: On that wedding day. All right, by whom?
7: Lloyd Price. Yeah, man.
0: Thank you, sir. Good morning. Hello, morning. Good morning, yes.
8: Morning.
0: Good morning.
8: Yes, The Rose by Conway Twitchy.
0: The Rose?
8: Conway Twitchy.
0: We played this one last night, you know. All right, 94, good morning.
9: Blessed, Everything Crash by the Ethiopian.
0: Everything crash. Uh-huh.
9: By the Ethiopians.
0: Ethiopians. All right. Not a problem. 94, good morning. Hello? 94?

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1: Come to me softly, my Jimmy James.
0: Come to me softly.
1: Come to me softly, my Jimmy James.
0: Jimmy James. All right, not a problem. 94, good morning.
2: Good morning, Markland.
0: Yes.
2: They're wishing for me to fall by Phantom Motor.
0: Okay. That's what they're wishing for, eh? Wishing for me to fall. Wishing for me to fall by Phantom Moja. All right. 94, good morning. Hello. Morning.
3: Is this Mark?
0: Speaking.
3: I would love you to play a song called Oh Lord, Why Lord by the Lost Pop Tops.
0: Oh Lord,
3: why Lord?
0: Why Lord?
3: By the Lost Pop Tops.
0: By the Last Top. Come again. By whom?
3: Lost Pop Tops.
0: Lost Pop Top.
3: Yes.
0: All right. I'll try and find that one for you. 94, good morning. Hello.
4: Samantha.
0: Yes.
4: Good morning, sir.
0: Morning.
4: Why Blue by the Maytones.
0: Come again.
4: Yeah, Little Boy Blue by the Maytones.
0: Little Boy Blue.
4: Yeah. By the Maytones.
0: By the Maytones.
4: Thank you, sir.
0: You're welcome.
4: Good.
0: 94, good morning. 94, good morning.
5: Yes, can I hear the Master Call by Marty Robin?
0: The Master Call?
5: Yes, by Marty Robin.
0: Master Call by Marty Robin. All right, let me take two more before we go. Good morning.
6: Morning, Markland.
0: Yes, morning.
6: Can I hear Jump by the Pointer Sisters?
0: Jump by the Pointer Sisters?
6: Yes.
0: All right, not a problem.
6: Have a good one.
0: You too. Let me take the last one. Good morning.
7: Morning.
0: Yes.
7: Nick Lewis and Murmur, not by Derek.
0: Play that one yesterday morning. You called for that all the while. Give me something different, man. Alrighty, that's about it for the phone lines this morning. At 10 minutes past 2 o'clock, we jump to the music.

Some say love. It is a river. And that it drowns the tender reed. And some say love. It's like a razor. And that it leaves your soul to bleed.

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Sweet Sensation. The Melodians. More of your favorite songs coming your way. At 2:30, everything crashed. Oh my goodness.

0: It's about the Master's Call at 2:45. My life been so the voice of Marty Robbins. If you call my
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Are you going to jump for it? 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You can walk. You can ride. The Pointer Sisters. Or the Pointer Sister.

right here inside. Diaspora Daybreak on Radio Jamaica 94 FM. The Pointer Sisters, good morning to all the sisters out there. You're jumping. I'm gonna be taking songs from the WhatsApp line in just a mo. Oh yeah.

0: respect ya.
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2: Songs you're hearing now are the ones sent in via the WhatsApp line. Well, some of them, because some you're requesting, I have no access to some of those songs right here and now. But for the most part, enjoy as we play.
5: One scotch,
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5: One.
2: It's not Bergamon, all right? It is one scotch, one bourbon, one beer. Bring this one for Donovan Dacres. He knows why.

0: That's all we're asking for. Just have a little faith, a little bit of faith, eh? Not a whole lot, just a little faith.
1: You know I went to her house
0: at 3:23. Good morning to all the 3 o'clockers.
1: The afternoon.
0: 4 o'clock is around the corner, right?
1: I took one.
0: And before you know it,
1: woman's face.
0: It's time for Back to the Bible.
1: Don't you know that?
0: But for right now, we say.
1: Don't.

at 3:30 in the morning. That's the question. Will you still love me tomorrow or even later? Will you?

0: 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The duo will break down all these and more this Thursday on JCF Now, live at 8 p.m. on Radio Jamaica 94 FM. 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

the good time. Stand by. In the bad time. Stand by me. All those who are loving the music. Thank you. Courtesy of the listeners, you know. They requested most of these songs. Oh, yeah.

0: I've been loving.
1: Lord have mercy. Just before I share with you some firsts in the Caribbean.
0: To stop now.
1: Ain't nothing wrong with some Otis Redding.

0: as you become a habit to me.
1: Hey, Carlene in Montego Bay. Good morning, Carlene. And all the 3 o'clockers heading into the 4 o'clock bells. Good morning.
0: I don't want to stop now.
1: Did I tell you?

Yesterday was Independence Day in Mexico. It's gonna be Independence Day in Chile on Friday, September 18. But for right now,

0: There's something about Otis Redding, you know. You can't play one.
1: With all my heart.
0: You gotta play at least two or three or four or five. So after that one, here comes another hit.

Think I can find another one? Think I can find another one? Of course I can. I've got dreams. Hey, Jacko. Dreams.

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0: there I go getting carried away. But I got things to do. Hi. Yes, sir. Dreams to remember.
1: Don't make me suffer. Don't let me.
0: But I hear somebody say, I bet you can't find another one. Bet me. Lord, what a Thursday morning. Yes, sir. One for the road.

Oh, let me wrap you in. Lord, no, no, no, no, no more, no more, no more, no more, no more. 17 Caribbean first and the countries that hold them. Let me jump over here. First in independence, Haiti declared independence on January 1. As far back as 1804, the first in the Caribbean and Latin America. Yes, Haiti declared independence on January 1 back in 1804. First in votes for all adults on the 20th of November 1944, Jamaica became the first British Caribbean colony where every adult could vote with no property or income test. Cuba. Havana switched on electric street lamps on March 3, 1889, more than 3 years before Kingston had power company. Oh yeah, first in Cuba. In Suriname, the first non-English speaking member of CARICOM. Suriname joined CARICOM on July 4 back in 1995. Two phones in Old Havana carried the first known call in Spanish on November 2, 1877, weeks before Spain made its own first in telephone calls, Cuba. UWI and then back then CAST, now UTEC in Jamaica, hosted the region's first full internet access point outside Puerto Rico. So the first in internet access. UWI and then CAST. A telegraph cable from Key West landed at Havana on August 5, 1867, linking the island to Washington by September. First again in Cuba. First in undersea cable. Latin America's first railway opened from Havana in Havana on November 19, 1837. 11 years before Spain had its own railway line. First again in Cuba. Just in case you didn't know. Barbados had its first own parliament. The Barbados House of Assembly first met in 1639. The oldest in the Caribbean, but the only Bermuda and Virginia older in the hemisphere. Another first for Cuba. Union Radio Television began broadcasting from Havana on the 24th of October 1950. The first TV service in the Caribbean, Cuba again.

On August 1, 1834, Antigua became the only British Caribbean colony to end slavery outright, while the others imposed years of apprenticeship. 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Yeah, and today we're still broadcasting on Radio Jamaica. The Merrimack Company drilled a 61-meter oil well near the Pitch Lake in 1857. The earliest in the Caribbean on record. Eugenia Charles became the first Caribbean female prime minister in 1980. And she led Dominica for 15 years. First woman prime minister in Dominica. And then the first female prime minister of Jamaica, the most honorable Portia Simpson Miller. The first in postage stamp, Port of Spain, a steamer owner printed the Lady MacLeod in April 1847. The first stamp in any British colony. Baby, make it all the way. Lots of firsts right there, especially for Cuba. Oh, every day. So what happened? And every way. I don't have time to go down the road right now. All I'm asking of you is to cover me. That's all I'm saying. Cover me. Yes, sir.

Just cover me, cover me, cover me, cover me. Oh, what a Thursday morning right here on Radio Jamaica. Let's give you some reminders and then we go for devotion. As I-

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0: And all those are up for devotion. Good morning to you, Grace. Good morning to Inez in Bridgeport. As you make your way out, and for those who are on their way in, let's lift him up this morning.
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Lord, we just continue to celebrate you. 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
2: Brother Dale, good to see you up. Good morning, bro.

As we bring Diaspora Daybreak to a close this beautiful Thursday morning, let us pause to reflect on the deep spiritual truths woven into the very fabric of our everyday lives. This week, as the world observes Breastfeeding Week, we honor the incredible selfless sacrifice of mothers who nourish, protect, and sustain new life. Yet this physical act carries a profound spiritual mirror for every believer. Just as new infant instinctively craves its mother's milk to survive and thrive, we are called to have that exact same desperate, unadulterated hunger for the Word of God, so that we may grow into the fullness of a godly life. They say a chapter a day keeps the devil away. I'm not so sure about that one, but as newborn babes desire the sincere milk of the Word, that ye may grow thereby. 1 Peter 2, verse 2. The question is asked in Isaiah 49 and verse 15. Can a woman forget her suckling child, that she should not have compassion on the son of her womb? Yea.

0: They may forget, yet will I not forget thee. 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So my brother, my sister, be strong in the Lord. This here Thursday morning
1: shall reign over all the earth. Sing.
0: And on that note we say, hallowed be thy name.

0: A big thanks to all the listeners, all the silent listeners, all the loud listeners. Thank you for your time and your company this morning. Good morning, Angie. Chloe over there in the Queens and Queens. Good morning, Chloe. Getting ready for school. Long time listener.
1: What? You love me too much.
0: Good to know you're enjoying your new life, eh? That's good. Thanks for your service. Or should I say your years of service?

But they still stay connected to JA via Radio Jamaica 94 FM. Thank you, thank you, thank you. Your love is high. May God you never delight them other one. Where that stone back at them, eh? You feel my heart. Thanks for staying in touch. And for waving the black, green, and gold.

0: Oh, what a love. Unconditional love, I tell you. Too much, oh. He loves us the same. Every day of the week. Every month of the year. Bev in Trelawney, good morning to you. So we thank you for the beauty of life. And for the powerful illustrations of your love that you place right before our eyes, Lord. We thank you for every mother for the gift of nurturing. And for the reminder of what it means to be wholly sustained by source outside of ourselves. Lord, forgive us for the times we have tried to satisfy our spiritual hunger with the junk food of this world, with destruction, compromise, and anxiety. Today, as we ask that you create within us a fierce, unrelenting appetite for your truth, strip away the impurities of our hearts and give us a desperate longing for the sincere milk of your word. As we leave the airwaves but never your presence, feed our souls, strengthen our inner being so that we don't just hear your word, but we live it and we do it in holiness, purity, and godly discipline. Protect the diaspora, guide our steps, and let your peace rule in our hearts. We say thank you for joining, listeners. Until we meet Friday morning. Oh, yes. It's Thursday. But I won't be back with you until Friday. Stay rooted in the Word of God. Remember, whatsoever things are true, things that are pure, things that are honest, things that are just, things that are lovely, if there be any virtue, if there be any praise, think only on these things. Hey, Miss Audrey, good morning to you too. Nice talking to you yesterday, you know.
1: Lift your hands to him.
0: I had to check up on you.
1: Jesus, you love me too.
0: Madam Producer, thank you. Grace and Joyce and all those who are just waking up. Angela, those who have been with me from midnight or from 12 a.m. Thank you, thank you, thank you. You have done well.
1: You love me.
0: And as we wrap, there is a reminder that he's Alpha. He's Omega. In other words, he's the beginning and the end. He's the first and the last. Just before we go back to the Bible,

also have to say good morning and thank you to PNP councillors, Councillor Pretty of the Helsha Division and Councillor Finlay Douglas of the Waterford Division as it relates to the intervention in having the JPS restored to affected areas in Waterford, Independence City and its environs. So I do hope and trust by now that there has been some restoration of electricity courtesy of the JPS with the intervention of councillors, the PNP councillors, Councillor Pretty of the Helsha Division and the Councillor Finlay Douglas of the Waterford Division. JPS crew, good morning to you.

is Alpha and Omega, first and the last, beginning and the end. And it is now 4:30 right here on Radio Jamaica. It is time to go back to the Bible.

0: I'm Nigel Wilkinson, and welcome to this Thursday edition of Back to the Bible with Bible teacher Dr. John Neufeld. We continue our series today, The End of the Beginning, with a message titled The Post-Resurrection Ministry of Jesus. So let's turn in our Bibles to Luke chapter 24, verses 44 through to 49, as we join Dr. Neufeld.
1: When Luke begins his second book, that's the book of Acts, I mean the next chapter after he tells of the account of Jesus, he begins Acts by tying what happens next to what happens before in the book of Luke. So let's listen to how he starts the book of Acts, and here I'm reading Acts 1 verses 1 to 3. In the first book, O Theophilus, I have dealt with all that Jesus began to do and teach until the day when he was taken up, after he had given commands through the Holy Spirit to the apostles whom he had chosen. He presented himself alive to them after his suffering by many proofs, appearing to them during 40 days and speaking about the kingdom of God. Now, Paul, in his letter to the Corinthians, also speaks of this event, and it's found in 1 Corinthians 15, 3-6. For I delivered to you as of first importance what I also received, that Christ died for our sins according to the Scriptures, that he was buried, that he was raised on the third day in accordance with the Scriptures, and that he appeared to Cephas and then to the 12. Then he appeared to more than 500 brothers at one time, most of whom are still alive, though some have fallen asleep. You know, in short, Jesus was very active.

after his resurrection. He was in a short period of time going to leave his disciples, and he was going to ascend into heaven, where, to use theological language, he would begin his session, seated at the right hand of the Father. I'm going to address that matter tomorrow, but for now, we're going to address the matter of Jesus' post-resurrection ministry. And we can see that according to Luke in the book of Acts, one of the things that Jesus needed to accomplish was to present the disciples with proof of his resurrection. And we might wonder about that. I mean, what kind of proofs are required? I mean, after they've met with him and they've been invited to examine him and he ate with them and so forth. And as we all know, when an incredible event occurs, it's very common to ask, hey, did that really happen? And so the 40 days were no doubt about it. Necessary to allow the disciples time to settle in on this fact that Jesus was genuinely alive. And we do know that by the time he is taken into heaven, they had settled on the truth that he was indeed alive. And we know that because all of the apostles, with the exception of John, all of them died a martyr's death, and not one of them broke ranks or lost faith or, you know, facing their own death, fell back and lost courage. Because the truth of the resurrection was now a part of their assurance, they could face their own death without any fear at all. And so the 40 days were required to settle them and assure them that Jesus was alive. And Paul, when he discusses the post-resurrection of Jesus, and remember, Paul writes 1 Corinthians about 20 years after the resurrection, that at least on one occasion, Paul says that Jesus spoke to a crowd that was large, 500 of the followers. Now, you know, he may have done that more than once, we just don't know, but notice that Paul says this 20 years later, some of the people in that crowd have now died, but most of them were still alive, and so, you know, the insinuation there is that they can be interviewed by anyone who wants evidence, so proofs. But when we come to the end of Luke, Luke tells us about something other than proofs. Jesus was not just proving himself to be alive. He had other things in mind as well. So let's read our text, and it's Luke 24, verses 44 to 49. Then he said to them, "These are my words that I spoke to you while I was still with you, that everything written about me in the law of Moses and the prophets and the Psalms must be fulfilled." Then he opened their minds to understand the scriptures and said to them, "Thus it is written that the Christ should suffer and on the third day rise from the dead, and that repentance for the forgiveness of sins should be proclaimed in his name to all nations, beginning from Jerusalem. You are witnesses of these things. And behold, I am sending the promise of my Father upon you, but stay in the city until you are clothed with power from on high." You know, in short, Jesus spent a great deal of time with the apostles, and they did Bible study together. I'm going to break this, you know, short text into three parts. First, notice that Jesus spent time with his disciples poring over Scripture. Second, notice that Jesus made sure that his apostles understood the centrality of the cross and the resurrection. And third, notice that Jesus made sure what his apostles were to do about this. They were called upon to build a church. So let's take these three activities of Jesus one at a time. First, going over the First Testament with them again. Verse 44, he tells them that he had already spoken about this in the past. But in the past, as we have seen, they were unable to grasp the full implications of what he was saying. But now they're in a new place. They have seen Jesus crucified. Now he's raised from the dead. And with that information, they are now ready to go over the same material again. And now they're far more keen to understand. And for our purposes, I can't emphasize this matter enough. Let me state it as plainly as I can. Jesus was a Bible scholar. Jesus was a Bible teacher. Jesus insisted that not one stroke of the pen, that is, every last letter in the First Testament, was to be trusted as true and was to be believed and was to be understood in the light of his ministry. See, in order to understand what Jesus is up to here, let me take you to the event that John records shortly before the crucifixion. It's found in John 14, 25 to 26. Jesus says, "These things I have spoken to you while I am still with you, but the Helper, the Holy Spirit, whom the Father will send in my name, he will teach you all things and bring to your remembrance all that I have said to you." So from that text, we can see what Jesus expected the apostles to do.
They would be the authoritative teachers

0: of Jesus, laying down and explaining the meaning of Jesus, what he said, what he did for the church. They would give us the doctrinal foundation for the church and teaching upon which the church was founded. But we should also notice that not only did they do that, but it's how they did that. They wrote what we now call the New Testament, or what I love to call it, the Final Testament. And the Final Testament not only explains all that Jesus did and taught, along with the meaning and the implications of that, but it does so in a way that should interest us. Let's combine direct quotations from the First Testament along with allusions to it and so forth, and we will find out that there are some, 600-plus quotations. Many Bible scholars suggest that there are many more allusions, as many as 2,000, quotations from the Old or the First Testament in the New or the Final Testament. So what does that mean? Well, let me introduce you to a word that you may have never heard before. It's the word pesher. It's a Jewish word, and it refers to a method of interpretation. Typically, the pesher would quote from the scriptures, and then it would say, and this is the interpretation, and then it would explain. So in a sense, that's what the New or the Final Testament is. It's a pesher. But unlike the Jewish pesher, the New Testament accurately remembers what Jesus said and did, and in the light of the Jesus event, it goes over the First Testament, and it now explains it accurately, showing us its true meaning. It takes pains to point this out because for 40 days after his resurrection, Jesus was explaining the Pentateuch, the prophets, and he was combing through the Psalms. They did Bible study as they had never done Bible study before. And I take pains to point this out because of the common misunderstanding that one hears today. I know of one very popular preacher who argues that with the coming of the New Testament, the Old Testament is now null and void, he says. I also know many modern preachers, although they don't go that far, but they state that they are New Testament preachers and they don't know the Old Testament well at all. I also take pains to point this out because I want to make an appeal to young people who are thinking of a career in biblical scholarship. If you want to become a scholar in the Gospel of John or in the book of Romans, well, buddy, get into line because there are thousands of scholars all wanting to do the same thing. But if you want to be a scholar in Isaiah or Jeremiah or, Deuteronomy or the Psalms, we need evangelical, sola scriptura, biblical students who believe in inerrancy and were able to interpret the Jewish scriptures for us for our benefit. In short, listen, you can't say you follow Jesus and not follow all the scriptures. To be committed to Jesus is to be committed to scripture. Anything else, any other method of commitment to him is in error. You can't love Jesus and not love the scriptures that Jesus loved or the scriptures that Jesus taught were necessary in order to understand him. And so in those 40 days, Jesus renewed his emphasis on scripture to his disciples. And now, second, and this matter should also capture our attention. Luke says that not only did Jesus teach that everything in the law and the prophets and the Psalms must be fulfilled, and please don't miss the word everything found in verse 44, everything. Not one First Testament passage is to be ignored. See, when we come to verse 45, it says that Jesus opened their minds, meaning there was among them an aha experience. It's like the penny dropped, as we sometimes say. But notice verse 46. It all came to a climax in Jesus' suffering on the cross, says Jesus. And we need some time to understand the implication of what he taught about that.
1: This is Back to the Bible, Bible teaching you can trust. Back to the Bible Jamaica now has in stock the 2027 edition of our Daily Bread devotional, available at a cost of $550 each. We are aware that persons purchase this annual version of our Daily Bread devotional to give to friends and family who will be here for the Heroes Weekend, or send overseas in time for Christmas. And so we are ensuring that you have a good head start in your preparations. So yes, the 2027 edition of the Our Daily Bread devotional is available from our office at Hagley Park Plaza for

0: $150 each. Debit and credit cards are accepted. Now, as we get back to the Bible, here once again is Bible teacher Dr. John Neufeld with the conclusion of today's study.
1: You know, some time ago, a book that thankfully was only read among a narrow band of scholars and others, you know, was a book that discussed the politics of Jesus. And essentially, the book stated that to understand Jesus, one must understand him in the light of pacifism, said the author. The center of Jesus' teaching, said this author, was the Sermon on the Mount, where Jesus said, and I quote, you know, Matthew 5, 38 and 39, you have heard that it was said, an eye for an eye and a tooth for a tooth. But I say to you, do not resist the one who is evil. But if someone slaps you on the right cheek, turn to him the other also. The author said, this is the center meaning of Jesus. And so using that authentic teaching of Jesus, the author says, this is the center of everything that Jesus did, even the cross. If it is to be understood, it must be understood in those terms. It's a part, said the author, of the radical politics of Jesus, who would not resist evil even when the authorities persecuted him. And so like Gandhi in India, who organized passive resistance to the British and through that gained independence for his nation, and Jesus advocates that very same approach. It's about his politics, not with a gun in hand, but with an unwillingness to submit, and yet regardless of the cost. Now, I know this is a minority view, but today there are others that are trying out a similar approach. It's the approach that sees Jesus as the advocate of a new politic, the politic either of inclusion or the politic of acceptance of those with whom we disagree, or even the politic of multiculturalism or anti-authoritarianism and an unwillingness to submit to men and women of power today. But there are other ways of understanding Jesus also in our day. For many years now, there has been a project to reclaim Jesus, at least that's what they say, and it's happening within Judaism, to make Jesus into a rabbinic Jew, a Pharisee who sought to reform Pharisaism. But now he's been hijacked by Christianity, and so there is this attempt to recapture Jesus as a Pharisee. But this movement says he's not God. He's rather just a reforming rabbi. And still others, using the parable of the Good Samaritan, make the modern-day Samaritan into either a transsexual or the good homosexual or even the good atheist or the good agnostic or even the good environmentalist. And then there are those who argue that the core of Jesus' teaching is his vision for a radical redistribution of wealth and turning against the powerful rich. I mean, the examples are far too many to cite, but suffice it to say, there are multiple ways of reinterpreting Jesus, so much so that in the confusion, some of us simply say, well, who's to say who the real Jesus actually is? So let's go back to Luke's description of what Jesus did during those 40 days. And in case you say, well, you know, who is Luke to interpret Jesus? Well, Luke actually has an advantage over all the contemporary reinterpretations of Jesus. He actually was a competent historian who interviewed all the eyewitnesses of Jesus and wrote down what they remembered. And says Luke, look again at Luke 24, 45 to 46, then he, that is Jesus, opened their, that is the apostles' minds, to understand the scriptures and said to them, thus it is written that the Christ would suffer and on the third day rise from the dead. So Jesus thought that the theme of the scriptures that spoke of him came to a head with his death and resurrection. Let me say it again. Jesus taught that the center of all his activities was his cross and his empty tomb. And what did that teach us? Well, Mark 10:45, for even the Son of Man came not to be served, but to serve and to give his life as a ransom for many. So what's a ransom? It's a price that is paid to free someone. In the case of a kidnapping, a price is paid and the captive is, you know, released. That's the biblical witness of Jesus. Everything he did was summed up in his cross as he laid down his life as a payment for our sins. It's called the penal substitutionary atonement. It's the center of Jesus' life and ministry, and his resurrection is his victory over the ultimate cost of sin, which is death. In short, Jesus himself said that his kingdom was not of this world.

He did not come to rearrange the politics of this world or to redistribute this world's wealth, but to give his life as a ransom for the sins of those who trust in him. Any attempt to recast Jesus into anything but that is a distortion of the real Jesus. And in those 40 days, Jesus made that abundantly plain. And with that came the message of the church. It wasn't politics. It wasn't environmentalism. It was not a new sexual ethic. It was not a

Hence, for the forgiveness of sins should be proclaimed in his name to all nations, beginning from Jerusalem. Yeah, that is the mission of the followers of Jesus. We preach that in Jesus is the call for repentance from sin, and that the solution for sin is found in the ransom that he paid on the cross. And lest we think, what did Jesus think, you know, to be sin, we need only to ask, what did Jesus believe about sin? Well, he believed the scriptures. And so from the scripture, Jesus affirmed the moral law, the very same law that was proclaimed at Mount Sinai, the Ten Commandments. You shall have no other gods. They must not be placed before the Lord. The idols are false gods, the pleasures we seek, the politics we pursue, the things we value over the obligation to love and to treasure the one true God. All those other things must never be put before God. And then second, we have all made metal or mental images of God, false gods that have replaced the one true God in the revelation in Scripture. And third, we have misused the sacred name of God. And fourth, we have not kept the Sabbath holy. And fifth, we have not honored our father and our mother as we should. And sixth, we have murdered, even if it's only in our hearts. And seventh, we have all committed adultery. And there, if it is not physical, it is also in our hearts. And eighth, we have stolen. And ninth, we have borne false witness. And tenth, we have coveted that which has not belonged to us. We have sinned by breaking the moral law of God in Scripture. And the message of Jesus is the message that we must repent. And in Jesus, through his death and resurrection, forgiveness of these sins, and they are personal sins, sins that make us personally accountable before God. In Jesus, in his death and resurrection, forgiveness of these sins is to be found. This message is the message of Jesus, the real Jesus, and it is the message that Jesus wanted his disciples, his apostles, to remember and to teach. And for those of us who wanted something different from Jesus, well, sorry about that. Jesus did not allow for that. During his 40 days, he went through Scripture, making sure his apostles understood. Now to verse 49. And behold, I am sending the promise of my Father upon you, but stay in the city until you are clothed with power from on high. We know that where Luke ends, Acts picks up, and the followers of Jesus are gathered in Jerusalem. They're awaiting the promise of the coming of the Holy Spirit. And just so that we're aware, what is said here is of great significance, both for the 11 apostles, but it's also of great significance for the church as a whole and for us. First, for the apostles, Jesus had promised them, as we have seen from John chapter 14, that when the Spirit came, they would be given supernatural ability to accurately remember all that Jesus had said and taught, along with a sure knowledge of how to apply that knowledge to the lives of the believers in the church. And that's why years later, writing under the inspiration of that same Holy Spirit, the Apostle Paul would say, Ephesians 2, 19 to 20, so then you are no longer strangers and aliens, but you are fellow citizens with the saints and members of the household of God, built on the foundation of the apostles and prophets, Christ Jesus himself being the cornerstone. That is, the church of Jesus, that is, the true church of Jesus, is an apostolic church built on the hand-picked eyewitnesses of Jesus, what they would teach the church. We are under the authority of what has been revealed to us of Jesus as is written by the apostles and is given to us in Scripture. And then there is a second promise for all Christians. It's the celebration of the giving of the Holy Spirit to all of us. In other places, and I've made this plain, yes, the First Testament saints did have the Holy Spirit, but they did not have the full portion of the Spirit, so that Christ is revealed to them in that way. So that the power is given to them to take the gospel to the world, and also the power to build the church from among every race and people and tribe and language group. The Holy Spirit would now come and give them power to make the gospel into a global thing, and such it is. We are, that is, the true church of Jesus, are the apostolic church, the biblical church, submissive to Christ, empowered by the Spirit, involved in the task that Jesus has entrusted to us.
a task that will be complete when Jesus returns, and then the kingdoms of this earth will become the kingdoms of our Lord and of his Christ. And we can't overestimate

0: estimate all that Jesus accomplished in those 40 days. I don't know about you, but I'm so glad he didn't just rise from the dead, but I'm so glad that he proved himself to be alive and taught his disciples in such a way that they would have a sure foundation upon which to build the church.
1: Thanks so much, Dr. John. Let me ask you, why can't someone claim to follow Jesus while dismissing the Old Testament?
0: Yeah, and I think it's not just the Old Testament. It's true that you can't. Because, I mean, Jesus described himself in scriptural terms. So whenever we describe Jesus not in scriptural terms, we're describing him in a way that he would not have described himself. So let's at least start there. But let's also say that, you know, the Old Testament scriptures are given in the end to bring us to the place that when the Messiah, the Christ, appears, that we'll recognize him by what he has accomplished. That's how we know that he truly is the Lord's Messiah.
1: Thanks for joining us today here on Back to the Bible, a ministry of Back to the Bible Broadcast Jamaica, made possible through the faithful support of listeners and friends of this ministry. 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

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But this is, of course, a Radio Jamaica 94 FM undertaking, and we look forward to having you with us once again. It's always such a pleasure, lots of excitement at our monthly farmers market, and we look forward to your support. Cesar Assad, CEO of Accelerator Food System 6, says we have this really beautiful, rich, diverse country where we can produce and we can create so much wealth for all of us. And it's now about zooming in and resourcing these gaps that we know exist. We have to, my friends, move in, zoom in, and resource the gaps that are there so that we can feed ourselves and the next generation. Stopped at the gas station on my way to work, and the gas prices went up. So they're higher this morning. And so we have to find ways of ensuring that we are able to earn the income so that we can survive these very testing and trying times that we're living in. Not of our own doing, mind you. So while we acknowledge that, we also know that we need to do what we need to do in order to survive. We have our Agri Tips, our Children's Agri Trivia Competition Question, or Agri News Song of the Day. We have Calling Farmers from the JIS, and then for our Farmer Profile, we'll be joined by Ramon Taylor, St. Thomas Livestock Farmer. The Rural Report today comes to us from Francis Blythe, and then we continue tracking Caribbean Week of Agriculture. This morning we're joined by Sean Ball, CARICOM, from the CARICOM Secretariat, and Carolyn MacDonald Riley, Director Tourism Linkages Network, the Tourism Enhancement Fund, as we take a look at their participation in the upcoming Caribbean Week of Agriculture. And this year is going to be the 20th staging. That conversation we will have ahead of the news at 6. And then after the news, sports and, news and weather, we will have HyPro from the ground up. And this morning, we're taking a look at the economics of egg farming with Mordecai.

Kai Tolo, Jamaica Egg Services Manager. So we have quite a bit to share with you, and so let us jump now to our tips. This morning we're taking a look at the health benefits of cucumbers, and cucumber is a cucurbit. It's a nutritious fruit with high water content, and eating cucumbers may help to lower blood sugar, prevent constipation, and support weight loss. And to maximize the health benefits, we can even eat the peel too. Now, though commonly thought to be a vegetable, cucumber is a fruit. It's high in beneficial nutrients, as well as certain plant compounds and antioxidants that may help treat and even prevent some conditions. Cucumbers are also low in calories and contain a good amount of water and soluble fiber, making them ideal for promoting hydration and aiding weight loss. And you know something that I've been meaning to say

1 gram serving of unpeeled raw cucumber contains approximately 45 calories, total fat 0.3 grams, 11 grams of carbs, 2 grams of protein, 1.5 grams of fiber, vitamin C 8 grams, vitamin K 49 micrograms, magnesium 39 micrograms, potassium 442 milligrams, and manganese 0.2 milligrams. And although the typical serving size is about one third of a cucumber, eating a standard portion would provide about one third of the nutrients that we just shared with you. Cucumbers also have a high water content. They're actually made up of about 96% water. Now, to maximize their nutrient content, cucumbers should be eaten unpeeled. Peeling them reduces the amount of fiber as well as certain vitamins and minerals. Cucumbers contain antioxidants, so that is another benefit. Antioxidants are molecules that block oxidation, a chemical reaction that forms highly reactive atoms with unpaired electrons known as free radicals. And the accumulation of these can lead to several types of chronic illnesses. Fruits and vegetables, including cucumbers, are especially rich in beautiful antioxidants, beneficial antioxidants, that may reduce the risk of these conditions. Cucumbers also promote hydration. We did tell you that it's 96% water, and water is crucial to our body's function, playing numerous important roles. It involves processes like temperature regulation and transporting waste products and nutrients. And proper hydration can affect everything from physical performance to metabolism. While you meet most of your fluid needs by drinking water or other liquids, you may get as much as 40% of your water intake from food. Fruits and vegetables in particular can be a good source in your diet, good water source in your diet. Cucumbers could potentially help you to lose weight in a few different ways. First of all, they are low in calories. Each 1 cup or 104 gram serving contains 16 calories, while an entire 11 ounce or 300 gram cucumber contains 45 calories. This means you can eat plenty of them without packing on the extra calories that lead to weight gain. Now, several animal and test tube studies have found that cucumbers may help reduce blood sugar levels and prevent some complications of diabetes. A 2010 animal study indicated that induced diabetes in mice supplement, and the mice were induced with diabetes, and they then were supplemented with cucumber peel extract, and cucumber peel reversed most of the diabetes associated changes and caused a decrease in blood sugar. Now, the researchers note that the current evidence is limited to test tube and animal studies, and so further research is needed to determine how cucumbers may affect human blood sugar. Dehydration is a major risk for constipation, as it can alter the water balance in your system and make the passage of stool difficult. Cucumbers are high in water and promote hydration. Staying hydrated can improve stool consistency, prevent constipation, and help maintain regularity. Moreover, cucumbers contain fiber, which helps to regulate bowel movements. The bottom line, friends, is that cucumbers can be a refreshing, nutritious, and versatile addition to any diet. Mild with a distinctly crisp and refreshing flavor, they are commonly enjoyed fresh or pickled in everything from salads to sandwiches. And cucumbers are also often eaten raw as a low-calorie snack, or can be paired with hummus, olive oil, lemon, or salad dressing to add flavor. And so we want to encourage you to add cucumbers to your diet today. Those are your tips. Let us give you now the children's agri-trivia question and the number to which you're to send the answer, children, and those adults who have been answering. 876-553-5908. Silisa and Shivani, I'm probably going to have to start to give out prizes to the adults too, because they've been answering the questions. I'm sure they'd love to hear that, but I'd have to make sure I arrange that first. All right, so what is the name given to the popular farm animal that makes its way to the table on Sundays as part of dinner? It is also the name of a type of cooking appliance. That's the question. What is the name given to the popular farm animal that makes its way to many tables here in Jamaica on Sundays as part of dinner? It is also the name of a type of cooking appliance. Yes? What is it called? That animal
that makes its way

to the dinner table on a Sunday, and it is also the name of a type of cooking appliance. So let us see how you do with that one. Let us give you now our agri news. In Agri News this morning, Minister of Agriculture, Fisheries and Mining Floyd Green says true food sovereignty lies in the region's collective ability to produce what it eats and drastically reduce its food import bill. He notes that Jamaica is actively shifting from traditional farming paradigms towards modern climate-smart agricultural frameworks, and emphasized the government's commitment to fortifying supply chains, reducing post-harvest losses, and ensuring that nutritious locally grown food is both accessible and affordable to all citizens. The minister says sustainable food sovereignty requires deeper collaboration across sectors, pointing to the hospitality industry as a vital partner in securing consistent market demand for local produce. Minister Green was addressing the 10th International Conference on Food Security and Sovereignty held recently at the Sandals Duns River in Ocharia, St. Anne. Haitian farmers and rural leaders are pressing the government and international donors to give them a direct role in shaping a proposed $47.9 million agricultural investment in the country's north and northeast departments, arguing that local knowledge will help determine whether the money produces lasting results. More than 70 agricultural and community organizations made the demand at the Organization of Peoples Working for the Development of Haiti's OPODA 7th Annual General Assembly in Trudenau. The groups want farmers involved not only as beneficiaries but also in designing, implementing and monitoring the agricultural program known as the HAJ0015 project. That's it for Agri News. We'll be back tomorrow with more Agri News as we continue to keep our finger on the pulse of what's happening in the world of agriculture and fisheries, and we will bring the information to you. All right, so time now for our song of the day. But before we go to the song of the day, let me see if I can change. I'm getting all sorts of interesting answers with this question. The word begins with B. What is the name given to the animal that makes its way to the table on Sundays as part of dinner? I don't want the actual name of the bird. I want the name that is the general name that is used for it. It is also the name of a type of cooking appliance. Do you know that one, Karen? So what, Karen? All right, let us play this song while Karen figures that out. Let us go to Grateful this morning, Kabaka Pyramid and Jameer Morgan.

0: There is indeed a lot to be thankful for. We have to be grateful for life. We might be paying more for gas at the pumps, but we have life. Yes, so lots to be grateful for. Let us take the break. When we come back, it is the JIS feature calling farmers.
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3: Agriculture Ministry awards scholarships to two persons to pursue graduate studies in Canada. Stay tuned to learn more on today's edition of Calling Farmers. Good morning, I'm Andre Palmer.
4: Do not use your cell phone while driving, please. That call or text can wait. Do you really have to stream that video while driving? It's not worth your life, nor that of other road users. Stay alert, stay off your phone, and arrive alive.
3: The Ministry of Agriculture, Fisheries and Mining has awarded more than $17 million in scholarships to the first two recipients of the FACE Jamaica Agricultural Scholarship. Recipients Kamara Shaw and Emilia Archer will pursue postgraduate studies at the University of Guelph in Canada. Ms. Shaw, a post-entry quarantine officer in the ministry's Research and Development Division, was awarded a scholarship valued at $9.74 million to pursue master's studies in plant agriculture, specializing in plant genetics and breeding.
5: I'm grateful for multiple reasons, because this is not just a scholarship to me. This is an opportunity for me to help my country to bridge the gaps that we have when it comes down to breeding in Jamaica.
3: Meanwhile, Mr. Archer, a farm manager at the Agri-Invest Corporation, AIC, Minard Estate in St. Anne, was awarded a scholarship valued at $7.28 million to pursue master's studies in animal bioscience, specializing in animal genetics and breeding.
6: I'm really grateful to be offered this scholarship in acknowledgement of my academic excellence and also the work that I've been doing over the years at Minard. My research really focuses on, well, my past research focused on the interactive effect of breed sire line on the performance of our indigenous beef breeds, which would be the Jamaica Black, Jamaica Brahman, and Jamaica Red Pole. So coming out of that research, what I noticed was that there was no significant difference between the breeds.
3: Upon his return, Mr. Archer's work will help improve livestock production, strengthen national breeding programs, and support the management and conservation of Jamaica's indigenous cattle breeds. Portfolio Minister Floyd Green emphasized that the initiative is intended to address critical technical gaps in the agriculture sector that are essential to building a stronger and more sustainable industry.
7: We are laying the building blocks for a stronger Jamaica, a stronger Jamaican agricultural sector, and a stronger Caribbean. And this program is a direct response to what we have picked up as some of the gaps and one of the greatest challenges facing our agricultural sector: the need for highly skilled and capable workers.
3: Now for our Jamaican saying of the day: when man a sitting fi hide, him afraid of his own shadow. Translation: when a man has something to hide, he is afraid of his own shadow. Do you know what this means? Find out when we return.
8: Miss, your total is 8,900. 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
9: Do you take credit cards?
8: Yes, ma'am.
9: All right. 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
9: Stay where? 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
1: 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I'm Andre Palmer with studio engineer Joel Samuels, inviting you to join us again next time for another edition of Calling Farmers.
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5: 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CG United. Good like that.
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7: The voice of the nation is Radio Jamaica.
8: All right, so it is now time for our farmer profile. And this morning we're joined by Ramon Taylor. And Ramon is a St. Thomas livestock farmer. Good morning, Ramon. How are you?
9: No, I'm good.
8: These days, you know, when I have conversations, I'm asking the question, are you getting enough rain where you are?
9: Well, not at the moment.
8: Have you been getting any over the past few days?
9: Only one, I think, last week.
8: Wow. And how challenging has that been for you all as farmers?
9: Very bad. Most of the crops are dying.
8: And do you have, I know I note here that you're a livestock farmer, but do you also have crops? You grow crops?
9: My mother does.
8: You do what?
9: My mother.
8: Oh, your mother. So your mother does the crops and you do the animals?
9: Yes, ma'am.
8: Okay. And what kinds of animals?
9: Chicken.
8: Okay. So you are growing the kind of farm animal, or raising the kind of farm animal that does very well on the market. And how long have you been at it? How long have you been in farming?
9: Well, not long, because my mother did actually start it.
8: Okay, so it was your mother who started it, and you are continuing with the tradition.
9: Yes, ma'am.
8: All right. So what kinds of crops does your mother grow?
9: She grow peas, yam,

0: care to me and to home, Katie.
1: So she's a true mixed crop farmer, and I suspect that you have been helping her over the years with growing those crops.
0: Yes, ma'am.
1: Okay, so why did you decide to go into rearing birds instead of going into crop production yourself?
0: I always thought it would be fun, to be honest.
1: And is it fun?
0: Yes.
1: Okay, so they say when you enjoy what you're doing, you never work a day in your life. So I'm very happy that that is the experience that you're having. Have you received any training in agriculture at all?
0: Well, I used to, well, not really do it at school, but I used to go around and help the agriculture teacher.
1: Oh, which is quite interesting. So you didn't even study the subject in school?
0: No, ma'am.
1: But you had a keen interest in it from early on.
0: Yes, ma'am.
1: All right. Well, it certainly sounds as if it's paying off. How many birds are you capable of raising at once, at any given time? How many birds?
0: If I'm not wrong, the standard is 100 chicken or 200.
1: Okay. Well, how many do you have when you take them in for your each 6 week period? How many are you producing, sending out to market?
0: At least 100.
1: Okay, and that makes sense. And so you're earning your income from that every 6 weeks. Who do you target in terms of your market?
0: So mostly communities, because not a lot of supermarkets I sell to.
1: Okay, so the members of the community, and they have been supporting you.
0: Yes, ma'am.
1: So they know that they can always come to your mother for the grown provisions and come to you for the meat.
0: Yes, ma'am.
1: Makes a whole lot of sense to me. And of course, in your household as well, you are able to feed yourself, which is something that I think we all should be focused on, Ramon, making sure that we're contributing to what we eat. And one way of doing it is the way that your family has been operating in the agricultural sector over the years. What are some of the lessons that you have learned from being in the business that you would want to share with other young people?
0: Not every time you'll make a profit. You just have to keep trying till you do.
1: So it's not always going to be roses. You're going to have those days when it's difficult, or those periods when it's difficult.
0: Yes, ma'am.
1: But they must keep pressing on.
0: Yes, ma'am.
1: Where do you see yourself going in this? If you, when you sit down and you think about where you want to go in the sector, what do you see yourself doing perhaps in another 5 years?
0: Probably starting an actual grocery store. We are still fruit and also my chickens.
1: Okay.
0: And branching off.
1: All right, very good. So you see yourself not only producing the food, but selling it in your own grocery store.
0: Yes, ma'am.
1: That's a good plan. And I do believe that you'll accomplish the same. You clearly have good, solid community support. You have good family support, it sounds like, as well. So when you have that, then you can push forward with those plans. And we really want to wish you all the best. And perhaps one of these days we'll also be talking about the expansion of your farm. Thank you so very much, Ramon, for the contribution that you're making to the sector and for being willing to share your story with us here this morning.
0: Yes, ma'am. No problem.
1: All right. Take care. Ramon Taylor, St. Thomas Livestock Farmer. And what I find is that many of the young people with whom we speak, they are being driven to do what they do because their parents have set a good example of the kind of work that needs to be put into the agriculture and fisheries sector. We're taking the break, and when we come back, it will be time for the Rural Report with Francis Blythe.
2: The longer I live, the more beautiful life becomes.
3: 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Like Mark Twain, I believe age is an issue of mind over matter. 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
2: On Aging Well, we're having real conversations about what it means to grow older in Jamaica today. 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
3: Join us. Rosie Murray Tingling
2: and Owen Black Ellis every Wednesday from 8 to 9 p.m.
3: For Aging Well, where every season of life has something worth celebrating.
1: Protecting your rights, securing our future. The time by the Consumer Affairs Commission is 5:30. And that means it is now time for the Rural Report. Joining us this morning, Francis Blythe. Good morning, Francis. How are you?
0: I am good. And you?
1: I am good. You're getting rain where you are, Francis?
0: No.
1: What?
0: No clouds.
1: You know where we're going to do the rain dance? I wonder if that will help.
0: In Westmoreland, fortunately, we don't need to do the rain dance, and we are grateful for that.
1: So you get enough rainfall when you do get it?
0: That's right.
1: All right. Sounds good to me. All right. What else is happening other than rain over there?
0: Okay, but we'll export some to you sometime.
1: You can do it today?
0: With the prayers to the Father.
1: All right, sir.
0: All right. That's the story. Okay, so as we say good morning to our listeners, well, today is actually 11 days from 11 months since Hurricane Melissa, that disastrous storm. Yes, it's 11 days, since, I mean, to 11 months, being the 17th of September. And we continue to give thanks to the number of Good Samaritans, those volunteers, who continue to help to put the lives of individuals who were affected by that monster hurricane back in order. So there are a number of individuals, number of volunteers who have come to the assistance of many residents of the parish over these months. And today I want to highlight the Blueberry residents over there in Blueberry and benefactors from overseas who are from Blueberry, who have contributed in terms of food supplies to that community. Also want to highlight the residents of the Coot Savannah area and the Coot Savannah Assemblies Church and District of Churches who helped to put together all of three houses, repair, replace, for persons who were affected by Hurricane Melissa. And as I said, there are several such persons across the parish who have volunteered their own resources, time, etc., to repair houses, build houses from scratch, and we just want to continue to give them thanks. Now, earlier this week, the Minister of Local Government was in the parish. I mentioned, just over a month ago, that the National Solid Waste Management Authority are trying to put measures in place to mitigate the garbage disposal crisis that we do have in the parish. And I mentioned the George's Plain lift station that was in the making, not yet fully up, but it's getting closer there, and the minister was there in order to start a particular activity. Now we are hoping that pretty soon that particular facility will be up and running, because in the parish we are still suffering from the proliferation of garbage on our streets and in our communities. So we are urging the relevant authorities, the NSWMA, the WPM, to move speedily as it relates to the measures that they have in place. I just want to continue to remind you tomorrow, the 17th of September, the Savior Nuts program, they will be in Grangeville at the Grangeville Baptist Church.
4: Next Thursday, on the 24th, they'll be at Savalamar at Independence Park. And on the 30th, they will be at the Negril Community Center. And finally, this afternoon, residents of the Mernsville Aldear community, they are being invited by the Community Development Committee Benevolent Society to a general meeting. It will take place at 6 p.m. and it will be at the Salvation Army Church. That's the residents of the Mernsville Aldear community. Until next time, Francis Blythe with the Rural Report.
1: Thank you very much, Francis. And of course, we look forward to the next time you join us. And in the meantime, make sure that you continue to do what you need to do so we can get some rain in this region.
4: Say the prayer.
1: All right, my brother. All right, so let us just clear a few commercials and then it is time for Tracking Caribbean Week of Agriculture.
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7: All right, so we have been over the last couple of weeks tracking the Caribbean Week of Agriculture. Now, the Caribbean Week of Agriculture comes up in Jamaica, right here in Jamaica. It will be staged in Jamaica this year. It's the 20th staging. And it will run from September 27 until October the 2nd. Joining us this morning to take a look at the Caribbean Week of Agriculture is Sean Ball from the CARICOM Secretariat. Mr. Ball, good morning. How are you? Welcome to Farm Talk.
8: Good morning. Good morning. I am okay. And good morning to your listeners also.
7: Good to have you on. Good to have you on with us, sir. We're also joined by Carolyn McDonald Riley, who is Director of Tourism Linkages Network, the Tourism Enhancement Fund. Well, let us see if we can bring Mrs. Riley in just a minute or so. Oh, but let me start with you, Mr. Ball. As we noted, Jamaica is hosting the 20th staging of Caribbean Week of Agriculture. Well, it's the 20th staging of Caribbean Week of Agriculture, which is this year being staged in Jamaica. Why was Jamaica selected as host, and what makes the country, you think, well-suited from a CARICOM perspective to bring the region together for CWA 2026?
8: Well, thank you again. Jamaica, through its Ministry of Agriculture, Fisheries and Mining, led by its Honorable Minister, Fly Green, indicated that it would want to host the 20th CWA. That's how we are here today. And the region agreed and decided that Jamaica would be a beautiful place to host CWA. And I think it's fitting for several reasons. One, not only being the 20th host edition or iteration of CWA, but also it now allows an ability to demonstrate some of the strides that Jamaica has been making in the region as relates to agriculture and food security. It also gives the region a first-hand view of the resilience of the Jamaican people, the Jamaican farm, and the Jamaican agricultural sector, having seen what happened last year from Hurricane Melissa. You know, so it lends itself a perfect opportunity to showcase what it is that we're trying to do in the region as relates to food security, what we're trying to promote as relates to climate resilience, and also what we're putting forward as a region, what we can do in improving our food system. So Jamaica is best suited for that. There are some programs that Jamaica has gone through that demonstrate that it can move from talk and from policy to action, to actual results.
7: Now, all of what you said is very important, given the fact that we're coming up on a year since Hurricane Melissa devastated particularly the western end of the island, and the recovery we know has been really very difficult for many. Is this event a reminder of the strength of not just Jamaica, but the region generally in dealing with these kinds of weather events and mobilizing people to move forward?
8: It is out there. It is in many ways. One, it provides a reminder that the Caribbean is at the epicenter of climate change and weather-related activities. That's the first thing. Two, it demonstrates and brings out the type of backbone that we have

0: in the Caribbean, the drive and the never say die mentality that we have. And it showcased really what we want to go, where we want to do, what we want to go, what we want to do. So yes, it demonstrates that the region, even though we get knocked down, we're always getting up. Mm-hmm. Always getting up. We had the volcano in St. Vincent and the Grenadines. We had Hurricane Beryl and Hurricane Melissa. And now we're going through El Nino. And the region keeps on pushing, keeps on fighting, keeps on putting solutions in place to show that, yes, our farmers, our farming sector, our food system, as vulnerable as it is, we won't lay down and die. We will always put forward to show that, yes, we will rise to the occasion and meet the needs of the people. And that, simply put, that's providing food on the table.
1: Indeed. We're now joined as well by Carolyn MacDonald Riley, Director, Tourism Linkages Network, the Tourism Enhancement Fund. Mrs. Riley, good morning and welcome to Farm Talk. How are you?
2: Good morning, Nancy. I'm fine. Good morning, Sean.
0: Good morning. Good morning. Good to hear you.
1: This is a wonderful meet and greet, and it sounds as if I need to make sure that I am at Caribbean Week of Agriculture. It sounds as if it's going to be fun.
2: It is.
1: All right. So, Mrs. Riley, the TEF is participating in Caribbean Week of Agriculture 2026. Why is it important for the Tourism Enhancement Fund to be a part of this regional gathering?
2: It's very important for a number of reasons. First, we're called tourism, and any visitors to our island is our business, that's one. Two, the core goals of the Caribbean Week of Agriculture aligns very much to what we do. We have the same goals, right? We have similar responsibilities, and therefore it's a no-brainer. And when I say similar responsibilities, I'm talking about food security, I'm talking about resilience. So these are, and we're talking about using climate smart technologies. These are things that we employ in tourism every day. And these are similar goals of Caribbean Week of Agriculture. So it's really a no-brainer.
1: So what you're making the point that agriculture and tourism are inextricably linked. That is the truth. But sometimes we view them as separate sectors. How can stronger linkages between the two create greater opportunities, you think, for farmers, fisher folk, and other local producers?
2: So to begin with, my title is the Director of Tourism Linkages, right?
1: Yes.
2: And therefore, that's what we do. Agriculture is a strong component. So we are linked to our programs. As a matter of fact, we have a whole division of the Tourism Linkages Network, one called Agriculture Working Group. And that Agriculture Working Group is filled with stakeholders from the agriculture sector and tourism entities working together on agriculture tourism issues. So the two of us have been working together. So greater linkages would mean putting more infrastructure, more investment into both agriculture and tourism together. We do a number of programs, and one of the core things we do is strengthen the farmers' capacity to serve the tourism industry. We have done that in a myriad of ways. We could speak for hours about what we do, but I can tell you some of the things we do is providing tanks for our farmers, water tanks in the drought era. And this is before now we've been doing that. We have been doing stuff like, just after Melissa, we provided a number of our farmers with fertilizers and other protective gears to safeguard our industry.
1: So the support has come in many ways. All right, I'm just going to have to break and clear a few commercials. So let us just do that, and then when we come back, we can pick up on that.
2: Okay.
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1: Sol Jamaica SRL, operators of Texaco service station, star of the Jamaican Road. The time by Sol Jamaica SRL is 5:45. We're having conversation this morning with Sean Baugh from the CARICOM Secretariat and Carolyn MacDonald Riley, Director of Tourism Linkages Network, the Tourism Enhancement Fund, TEF, as we continue tracking Caribbean Week of Agriculture. And before we cleared that time signal, Mrs. Riley was explaining to us the core

0: population between and among different entities working in the sector. So tourism is inextricably linked with the agriculture and fisheries sector. And these days as well, I want to note, Mrs. Riley, that there's a lot more work being done with our fisher folk as well. Because sometimes when we talk about agriculture and fisheries, is like we catch it on, but it's really very important as well, eh?
1: It is extremely important. And when we talk about agriculture, we're not just talking about food that we eat.
0: That's right.
1: The ornamental, you know,
0: right.
1: There is so much reasons we have to use flowers. Every single bride that comes to Jamaica wants flowers.
0: Hmm.
1: Every single hotel needs a beautiful bouquet of flowers in the space and all the tables. So we're not just talking about food. We're not just talking about fish. We're talking about everything agriculture.
0: Yes.
1: And really, the tourism linkages really is about how do we use what we produce locally, what we do locally, how can it find itself in the tourism industry. So our agriculture is the strongest partner when we are talking about tourism, because it is what we grow locally, what we can do locally, whatever services, that is what we are about, making sure that it finds its way itself in the tourism industry.
0: Great. All right, let me bring Mr. Baugh back in. Mr. Baugh, the region has now moved from the 25 by 2025 initiative into the extended 25 by 25 plus 5 agenda. What does this next phase mean for CARICOM food security priorities and for member states in CARICOM?
2: It means a lot. But before I get into that, I want to point out that our 25 by 25 plus 5 initiative, it really the region's approach to reduce its reliance on imported food. We want to reduce the food import bill, because we're collectively we're importing in excess of $6 billion worth of food into the region. And this is a concentrated effort by all the members of CARICOM to reduce that, to work with our farmers, to work with our private sectors, to work with civil society, government, and just about everybody, the man on the street, the lady on the street, to reduce that. And what it means for us, this extended program, we spent the first phase treating with the heavy lifting. We've looked at the friction, the bottlenecks that exist, simply put, the reasons why we can't produce as much as we're supposed to do, why we're not trading as much as we're supposed to be trading. We've dealt with those. We've put policies in place to promote that. We've done the noise making in getting people more aware as to the importance of feeding ourselves and the importance of food security. We've identified where investment now exists. So phase two is really to land the plane. It's really to build on what we have done in the phase one, which is getting, as I said, all of the problems that exist, we've identified and we've now apportioned solutions to them. So phase two is now to implement, to hit the ground, to land the plane, to say in member state A, this is the opportunity. In member state B, this is the opportunity. Collectively, this is where we're going to grow soy, corn, wheat, the whole host of things.
0: Nice.
2: This is how we're going to trade and so on.
0: Now, although you're wearing a broader Caribbean hat as Agricultural and Agro-Industrial Program Manager at the CARICOM Secretariat, I wanted to put on your Jamaica hat for just a little, because you point out that we are, as a Caribbean region, CARICOM region, spending over $6 billion for food imports. Jamaica's portion of that is over $1.3 billion. What do I need to do? And other Jamaicans, what do we collectively need to do to bring down that food import bill?
2: There's some simple things we can do. Firstly, we can just have a backyard or a kitchen garden. You can put a few herbs and spices. You can grow them in pots, pans, or just in the corner where there's all this grass growing that you have no reason, nothing to do with. That's the first thing. Secondly, support local production.
0: Mm-hmm.
2: I want us to get rid of this thing where we believe foreign is better. No such thing. Right? We have to look at that. Now, from a broader point, the youngsters going to school studying robotics, studying AI, studying chemistry. Think about how it is what you're doing in school can be used in the agricultural sector to improve what we do, to build on the opportunities, because you said it. Just Jamaica alone, there's $1.1 billion worth of opportunity. That's a way that you can create new business, new industry, be your own boss and provide that service to the

0: to the sector. I say to the investment houses which exist, look about you. There's a lot of liquidity in the region. There are investment opportunities in agriculture. We, as I said, we put the foundation work in place. There's now insurance that's available to countries to protect the agriculture sector. This is how we can do it. In our little, in our home, in our little space, think about how can I buy local? How can I grow my own food? How can I support my farmer? How can I come up with invention that assists the sector to reduce the cost of production? That's how I think we should be looking at it and play our role. It's not just everybody here on the radio or everybody here on TV, but you. Because that's ultimately right. Everything we do is for you.
1: Yes, and it comes down to us as well. Mrs. Riley, with Jamaica welcoming regional participants for the CWA 2026, what opportunities do you think that this event presents for us to create and showcase Jamaican food, culture, and local products?
2: Well, let me tell you, we have some latest attraction called the Artisan Village, and as if you haven't been there, I need to take you. And our Artisan Village is located in Palmo. Oh. We are going to take all of these participants, as many as possible, to our Artisan Village. At our Artisan Village, we have people who do the farm-to-table experience. So we have the opportunity to showcase what happens from the farm to the table. Food creative in the food displayed in the most creative way. People get to see how it is done. And while the Artisan Village is one such, it is... We have a network called the Gastronomy Network, and that network looks at food, how it is prepared, what are the different ways in which it is prepared, the food seminars. Food is so important to us, and when our visitors come, we get to showcase some of the excitement. We have a graduation program. We have a certification program for all of our chefs, and the Jamaican food is top of what we do. It's called the master class. And we invest time, money, joined with the American Hospitality Institute to provide the certification. But what we use is our Jamaican food, whether it is desserts, whether it's food, and visitors will have this opportunity to see our food. We're showing off. So this is opportunities like these to visit our local people, and I'm sure as they visit some of the farms that we have, which we have encouraged some of our farmers to become attraction. Don't want to call any one name now, but some of them are attraction. Yes. So it is an opportunity for us to showcase Jamaica and our food.
1: Indeed. Mr. Baugh, I think we can all agree that CWA has grown significantly since its inception. How has the event evolved? What role do you see it now playing in advancing agriculture, fisheries, trade and food security across the Caribbean?
0: It has grown. And the role now is even more significant because it really has grown to the premier event for the Caribbean region. And I'm deliberate when I'm saying the Caribbean region because, as you know, CARICOM is expanding. And it is that premier event that brings everybody together. When I say everybody, I do mean everybody. It provides a platform for investment. It provides a platform for networking. It provides a platform for technical exchange. It provides a platform for exchange of information. I mean, it's a whole host of things. There are things when you come to CWA that you thought you knew, that you learned that you really did know, how advanced the region is going. And it gives you that opportunity, that eye-opening opportunity to see, to learn, and more importantly, to eat also. But it lends that. This is how important it is, because all 23 CARICOM members and associate members, this is the melting pot. This is where all the ministers meet. This is where all the policymakers meet. This is where our farmers group, our international partner agencies, this is the melting pot for that. This is where all ideas are shared, solutions are passed on. And I mean, it just acts as a premier event that focuses on building the region's food systems and agricultural sector.
1: And one final question, and this one I'll put to Mrs. McDonald Riley. From the TEF perspective, what role can agriculture and food experiences play, you think, in continuing to strengthen and to diversify Jamaica's tourism product?
2: A number of roles. First, I must say, I hear Sean speak about the ministers. The last panel, which is a high-level panel, includes the Minister of Tourism. That is showing you how important, mm-hmm. because we are going to be closing out the tourism, how important it is. But one of the most important to us is farmers earning. Is farmers earning more? And as we diversify the products, our farmers have an opportunity to specialize. I must tell you, when we had COVID, there were some products that usually in the hotel space that had to enter the local market. And some of our people didn't know what some of these, talking about squash and
1: yes.
2: some of these other exotic
1: yes.
2: vegetables and so forth. And this is a high demand for these products in our tourism space. So as we diversify, it is another opportunity. It is greater opportunities for our farmers to invest in specialized products, produce more of that, and the earning power increases. And we have a lot of program. I'll say another time I'd have to come back and tell you about our digital calendar, because we do a demand study a couple years apart so that we can look at what is the demand, when is the demand needed, and so forth. And we are about to roll out what we call a digital calendar, which will show agriculture and the other industries, when do we want this? What is the peak? Although at the rate Minister Bartlett is going, the peak. Always a peak. But the diversification is important to us, but more importantly, for our farming community to earn more as they specialize.
1: All right. Well, I'm leaving it there, not because I want to, but because I have to. This really has.
2: We didn't touch agro-processing, you know. We didn't touch agro-processing.
1: I'm telling you. So we need a separate conversation for that.
0: And we didn't touch youth in agriculture either.
1: So we need another conversation for that.
2: We didn't touch women in agriculture either.
0: There's going to be a village for that, a digital village, divided building, I'm telling you. It's going to be fantastic.
1: Well, I'm very excited about the opportunity that is being presented for us here in Jamaica to not just focus on what we're doing, but to learn what is happening right across the region. I will be at CWA, and I look forward to meeting, greeting, engaging you both in conversation when I get there as well. Thank you for this morning.
2: Looking forward.
1: All right, take
0: care. Thank you. All the best.
1: All right, all the best to you too. Sean Baugh, Program Manager, Agriculture and Agro-Industry Development at the CARICOM Secretariat, and Carolyn McDonald Riley, Director of Tourism Linkages Network Tourism Enhancement Fund. We take the break for the news and weather with Paula Ann, and when we come back, it will be time for HyPro from the ground up.
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3: Good morning. It is Thursday, the 17th of September, 2026. I'm Paula Ann Porter-Jones, and these are the latest stories from the Radio Jamaica News Center. citing the negative impact of excessive usage of tablets and other electronic devices. The Jamaica Teachers Association is proposing a national screen time policy. JTA President Lasagna Harrison says the virtual has replaced in-person conversations and play. Mrs. Harrison says the motor skills of the nation's children are being negatively impacted by the constant screen use.
8: As we want to silence them, we give them a tablet, a chill pill. This is what that is, has become. And so with the swiping and the whatever, what do we notice as educators? One, the fix on the screen, this has become addictive because the algorithms that are on this is based on advertising in order for you to be addicted. It's a pre-programming that is taking place. And so with the swiping, what have we noticed? The motor skills of our children are not being developed. You know my children can't tie their shoelace? When we look at the hand, the foot, the coordination of our children, it is not working out. Why? Because they sit down one place.
3: Mrs. Harrison wants a renewed focus on books and less on screens for certain age groups.
8: We must get books back into our schools and for us to get our children re-engaged. Now, I'm not saying that we should not use the technology, but we have to restrict it at a certain level. Our babies, our early childhood children. And so I have a call for a national screen time policy. Yes, we have to establish one to say that the children must be cut off at a certain age. And then as we go up, when they're old and their bodies and their mental capacity is in place, then we can introduce the use of the technology alongside.
3: Jamaica Teachers Association President Lasagna Harrison. The JTA president was speaking recently at a meeting of the Rotary Club of Mandeville. The Manchester Police will be targeting informal and unregistered businesses to crack down on the movement of criminal elements. Head of the Manchester Police Division, Deputy Superintendent Odine Dennis, says the boom in economic activity in the major towns in the parish has provided a cover for illicit activity. DSP Dennis says the police are committed to weeding out the criminals from the division.
9: High volume of citizens and cash circulating in the commercial spaces also creates an opportunity for larceny and robbery as well as extortion. This operation is aimed at targeting wanted persons, violence producers, gang members, lottery scammers, public order breaches, pickpockets, and other breaches which Mandeville and its within Mandeville and its environs. It is geared towards building trust, confidence, and reassuring the citizens who reside and operate within the division of the police commitment to keep them safe.
3: Head of the Manchester Police Division, Deputy Superintendent Odine Dennis. Transport Minister Darrell Vaz says the current expansion work at the Norman Manley International Airport will result in the country having a competitive edge in the tourism industry. Work valued at $51 million is currently being undertaken on the aprons, which is an area where aircraft are parked, loaded, unloaded, refueled, and serviced. Minister Vaz has conducted a tour of the facility on Tuesday to observe the progress of the work being undertaken. He says once the expansion is complete, the airport will be able to accommodate larger jets.
10: We still have another $70 million or $80 million.

0: Transport Minister Darrell Vaz. Customers using the multi-story parking facility behind the Supreme Court in downtown Kingston are calling on the Urban Development Corporation, UDC, to reconsider its decision to install an automated access control system. They say the system has been contributing to severe traffic congestion on mornings as motorists try to enter the car park. Attorney Iqbal Shaveria says the traffic problems began during the last court term following the installation of the system at the facility. He's questioning the thinking that led to the decision to install the system and whether it is achieving its intended purpose.
1: We're having a serious traffic congestion problem. The lines extend from the parking lot down to Duke Street. That we're looking at maybe 25 to max 35 car jam to access what is the primary parking lot, not just for persons seeking to get the services of the court, but also other stakeholders, from journalists, lawyers, and I would dare say even some of our police officers.
0: Mr. Shaveria said the situation is untenable and has affected productivity.
1: This will lead to what we're trying to fight against as a judiciary, the delay, because it cannot be a situation where it takes you 30 minutes to get between what should take you 2 minutes. And I also like to interpose here that this was not always the case. There was a personnel who operated the gate mechanism, and it seems that the corporation has opted to substitute an automated system with the combination of a person, which made the system worse.
0: Attorney at law Iqbal Shaveria. He says stakeholders in the justice system should not have to contend with similar difficulties getting to court, particularly when they're trying to resolve issues that contribute to backlog in the justice system. The Minister's Fraternal in Maypen Clarendon is calling for vigilance in communities across the island to safeguard the well-being of the nation's children. The call follows the abduction and sexual assault of a 10-year-old student from Mineral Heights Primary on September 8. The Fraternal has called for communities and individuals across the Maypen and the wider Jamaica to speak out when they have credible information that may help protect a child or support this or any official investigation. It adds that concerns should be reported promptly to the appropriate authorities and sensitive information should be handled responsibly to protect the dignity, privacy, and well-being of every child and family involved. The Fraternal says it remains committed to working with the school community, families, civic leaders, and child protection partners to strengthen awareness, prevention, reporting, and practical safeguards for children. It has pledged to stand in solidarity with the family, staff, students, and wider community of the Mineral Heights Primary School during this deeply distressing time. And finally, the government of Trinidad and Tobago is set to reintroduce legislation to implement zones of special operations to combat the continued increase in violence. The bill will allow joint police and military operations, 24-hour cordons, curfews up to 72 hours, and specific search and seizure actions in designated zones. The ZOSO bill failed to secure the necessary 3/5 majority in the upper house after failing to win sufficient backing from independent senators when the bill was first introduced in January. Prime Minister Kamla Prasad Bisesa had accused some independent senators of selling their votes to defeat the bill. At least one independent senator has asked to see what changes the government has made to the ZOSO bill before deciding whether amendments proposed by the independent bench will be considered again. The government is reintroducing the ZOSO legislation as the state of emergency comes to an end today. And to end this newscast, the main points. Jamaica Teachers Association proposing national screen time policy. Manchester Police targeting informal and unregistered businesses to crack down on the movement of criminal elements. Transport Minister Darrell Vaz says current expansion work at the Norman Manley International Airport will result in the country having a competitive edge in the tourism industry. And Trinidad and Tobago set to reintroduce legislation to implement zones of special operations to combat the continued increase in violence. That

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2: And I'd like to apologize for, well, I'd like to let you know that I have not received anything from the Met Center, but Shivani is waving his magic wand to see if there is anything.
3: Is there anything?
2: At what date does that say? Forecast for which day?
4: For the 7th.
2: Thursday, September. Oh. Yes, that's today. Go ahead.
4: All right. So there's a trough across the Central Caribbean. The trough lingers across the region for the next few days. Additionally, a tropical wave move across Jamaica tomorrow into Saturday. Expect an increase in cloudy conditions for the period, especially with the passage of the tropical wave. Now, the forecast for this morning, expect partly cloudy across eastern parishes. It should be mainly sunny elsewhere. This afternoon, expect showers and thunderstorms across central and western parishes. Elsewhere, it should be partly cloudy. Tonight, nighttime showers possible across eastern parishes, and it should be partly cloudy elsewhere. The maximum temperature expected for Kingston today is 35 degrees Celsius and 34 degrees Celsius in Montego Bay. Now for the three-day forecast, beginning tomorrow, isolated morning showers across sections of eastern parishes, becoming partly cloudy elsewhere. Afternoon to evening showers are expected, and some thunderstorms across most parishes, especially across western parishes. On Sunday, it should be partly cloudy in the morning, becoming cloudy in the afternoon with showers and thunderstorms, mainly across northern and southwestern parishes. And on Saturday, oh, I read Sunday first. That's how they have it. Well, Saturday, expect mostly cloudy in the morning with isolated showers and thunderstorms across sections of eastern and central parishes. In the afternoon, expect cloudy conditions with showers and thunderstorms, especially across northern and southwestern parishes. Elsewhere, it should be very hilly, yes. Lingering nighttime showers across eastern parishes. And let me see if I can find the marine forecast. No, that one is not available. So big thanks to our friends at the Met Office for providing the local forecast, and we do apologize for the absence of the marine forecast.
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0: We're into the final segment of the program for today, and it's now time for HiPro from the ground up. And this morning we're talking the economics of egg farming. And joining us is Mordecai Tuller, Jamaica Egg Services Manager. Good morning, Mr. Tuller. Long time no speak, long time no see. How you do?
1: Good morning, Althea. I'm fine. I'm doing well.
0: Good.
1: Thank you.
0: Good to have you on with us. So, you know, I should start with the standard question of what comes first, the chicken or the egg?
1: Think about what God would make first. He would make the chicken first, so that the chicken lays the egg,
0: see? All right, there we go. All right, so, but eggs are big, it's a big business, the egg industry here in Jamaica, although we're told that we don't eat enough eggs. When we talk about eating enough eggs, what does that mean?
1: Well, right now, we're consuming about one egg per person per week. Hmm. We're not consuming enough eggs. In some countries, it's several eggs a day. So we are not consuming enough eggs, for sure. So if we could grow that, increase the number of eggs we consume, then the market for eggs would get even better.
0: Mm-hmm. No, I do believe that there are some who feel that it is a very competitive market at this time, and perhaps because of the length of time that it does take for one to, if you're going to start a layer business, then it will take you some time to get into the business, because it takes some time for you to grow the birds and to present them at the time when they're starting to lay. Can you just explain that for us? Because I know that there are some people who don't understand.
1: All right. So when we order the egg, it takes about a year from the time you order the eggs for those eggs to be confirmed, for them to be shipped to Jamaica. Then they are set to the hatchery. Then they are hatched and sent to the field. And they take about 18 weeks sometimes to get to the customer, right? So it's like a one-year business. So if you are getting into the egg business, you have to think about a year. From the time when you make your order to the time when you'll get those chickens in your hand. It's not like just going to the supermarket mm-hmm. and buying an item. You have to be planning for the long term.
0: Mm-hmm. And it's not like going to pick up the other birds that are used in the system.
1: No,
0: it's a totally different kind of system.
1: Yeah.
0: Which brings me to the market. For someone who is getting in the business, what should they be taking into account when it comes to marketing their layers and the eggs that they're bringing to market?
1: The eggs that they're bringing to market. So we usually tell them, talk to your prospective customers first. Know how many eggs you can sell mm-hmm. per week or per day, whichever. And then you'll know how many chickens you'll need to produce those eggs. And you need to know what price you're going to sell at so that you'll know how much money you'll earn and if it's sustainable. So you have to confirm the demand first mm-hmm. so that you don't end up in a saturated market and you have to sell cheaper than others. And you actually just dig yourself into a hole where you start this business, outlay so much, and you're not making a profit. So you have to do your research first.
0: Okay. When a farmer gets a batch of layer birds, in terms of replacement, what should they be looking at? So they have this current batch. How far down the road should they be looking ahead in terms of changing out that batch?
1: All right, so the thing is that once you get those pullets, we call them when you get them, and they become layers when they start laying, then you need to know that it's going to take you about 14 months. You need to replace them at about 14 months. Some people do a great job, so they go a little bit longer, but anywhere between 14 and 15 months. But the thing is, you don't need to wait until the birds are reducing in their production to say, okay, I need to replace them. No, you need to write down that date when you receive them and write down the projected date of replacement the moment you buy them, so that once the order window opens, which is in September each year for the subsequent year, you can place your order right away.
0: That's right.
1: So that you can replace the birds. Because what happens to a number of people? They buy the bird. Birds are doing well. Not realization. It's too late for them to get replacement because they didn't put in an order when the order window opened. And when they come to Hypo and ask for replacement, they hear, we are full. We are oversubscribed. Mm-hmm. And that's exactly what happened to us on September 1st when we opened the order window for small sales. Hundreds of people came the same day.
0: Hundreds?
1: Yes, hundreds of people. And it was oversubscribed. So that's what happens. You have to do your planning. The day when you get the police, know that in 14 months, you need to replace them. Know that the order window opens in September and place your order for the replacement when they are due.
0: Okay. I want to touch on the issue of feeding and caring for the layers. For example, are layers fed the same type of feeding that broilers are?
1: No. We have a special diet for the layers. It's the hyperlayer crumble feed. And that feed is specially formulated so that the layers can have all the nutritional requirements, especially additional calcium, which is used for the eggshell formation. So if you buy, for example, 100 layers, you need 15 bags of feed per month to care for 100 layers.
0: Mm-hmm.
1: And know for sure that when you get those layers, you're not going to be producing 100 eggs that day one. So you're not going to get enough eggs to purchase feed. So you have to have the resources to do at least a month of purchase so that those birds can gradually come into production. It takes about 4 weeks for those birds to come into production, peak numbers, and it takes another 4 to 6 weeks for you to get to peak size. So for you to really get the right price for your egg, it's going to take several weeks. So you have to have the resources, plan for the resources to purchase at least a month of feed.

0: the right time, especially during the hot time like now.
1: Wow. It is just amazing to me, Mr. Tolo, how much work has to go into one. Getting the birds to the point where they can start laying the eggs. Two, the spacing that is required for the birds in the chicken houses. All of it has to be worked down to a science. So, for example, a person who is going to start with, let's say, 100 layers, how much space do they need?
0: They need 1.5 square feet per bird.
1: Why is that important?
0: Because they are staying in that house for 14 months at least, and they need more space than the broilers. The broilers, even though they are heavier, but the broilers require 1 square foot per bird, but these require 1.5 to 2, especially in the hotter areas of the country. Mm-hmm. So you have to have the space right. And in this space, you need the proper equipment. You need 4 feed pans for the 100 birds. You need a placent for the 100 birds. Well, it's actually for 75 birds. And you need to know how to care for the feed and making sure that it's not too low, making sure it's at the right height, ensuring that the waterers are washed daily with bleach and soap. You can't let them run out of water, you can't let them run out of feed, you know. So we try to help the customers to know these basic requirements so that they can care for the bird. It has to be dewormed as well. And we have a list of things that we recommend to the farmers as best practice so that the birds can perform at their.
1: Is there any final word of advice that you want to leave with the farmers?
0: Yeah. There is a big part of the business is knowing the figure, right? So we help them also with the economics, knowing what percentage of the business is going to go to replace the bird, what percentage of the expense is going to go to buying feed and so on. So we help our farmers with that. But we really want to say it has been a special privilege for us to be partnering with our farmers over many years. We have been growing millions of birds and helping farmers to establish businesses and helping them to be productive, to feed the nation and to feed the visitors who come from all over the world.
1: Okay.
0: And we really want to thank all our customers who have chosen HiPro as their trusted partner. And we want to encourage them to keep communicating with us. We take our layer customer family special. We treat them as family. And for more information than, you know, they may have heard at this program this morning, they can feel free to call us and we'll be happy to guide them along and give them what is necessary so that their business can grow and be sustainable. So as usual, we say, continue to grow with HiPro.
1: Before you leave us, Mr. Tolo, I just got a message. This is from Julia, who says that she bought 100 broiler birds and 71 of them died. Yes, and what is it that can lead to these kinds of issues? Now, I know that unless you investigate, you wouldn't know the full issue behind it. But
0: right.
1: What can lead to the death of birds?
0: It could be transportation. It could be inadequate temperature when they go home. You know, they need warmth, but they don't need to be getting too much heat, you know.
1: Mm-hmm.
0: They just need 90 degrees in an environment where it's not drafty. They can be comfortable. And it could be the litter that they are placed on. It could have had some fungal infection. It could be a number of factors. But I would love to get in contact with her and
1: yes.
0: talk with her and see if I can assist her to find the problem and so that she can do better the next time around.
1: All right. I will send you her contact information.
0: All right.
1: Thank you so very much, Mr. Tolo.
0: All right.
1: Take care. That was Mordecai Tolo, and he is Jamaica Egg Services Manager, talking to us about the whole issue of the economics of being an egg farmer. That was HiPro from the ground up. We're getting out of here. But before we get out of here, we must give you the answer. The answer came so many times in this one conversation.

0: Conversation that I had with Mr. Tolo, the answer for today's children's agri trivia competition, because the question was, what is the name given to the birds or the animals that makes its way to the table on Sundays as part of dinner? It is also the name of a type of cooking appliance. Yes, there is actually a type of cooking appliance called a broiler. So that is the answer for today's children's agri trivia competition. Shavoni and Paula Anna are taking it forward.
1: I knew the answer.
0: Yes, miss, because you're bright and you need to go to the front of the class. I don't see Karine because she never know the answer. Where she gone? She need to know the answer to these questions. Can't give her any prize. Just a reminder before we get out of here, and Charlie's always reminding me, Althea, need to talk about the farmer's market. The farmer's market comes up next week, Thursday. So that is the last Thursday of the month of September. And I look forward to seeing you all there. We'll be back tomorrow with more Farm Talk in Sunnyside Up.
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4: 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Your originality and creativity will allow you to shine. Virgo, today is useful for handling a money or home-related matter. A resolution you can be happy with is well within reach. Libra, schedule as many meetings as you can for today. You'll find them to be extremely productive. Scorpio, if you have serious work to do, now is the time to dig in and get it done. Sagittarius, the confidence that you place in yourself will carry you farther than you can even imagine. Capricorn, if you need to move at a slower pace today, know that it's okay. You're still making progress and contributing to your overall goals. Aquarius, you could get a lot of benefit from being part of a group or community project, or from attending a social event. Pisces, your hard work won't go unnoticed today. Give yourself a pat on the back. And if today is your birthday, you have a warm and likable personality. You know how to make others feel welcome and appreciated. You take time to nurture and nourish your relationships, and you're deeply loyal to the people you love. You tend to build connections with people that last for decades. Change might not be something you like, which is why it's good to have people in your life who can help you get out of your comfort zone from time to time. This year, however, brings you back to yourself. You might need to do a little soul searching to figure out what makes you happy.
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It is 25 minutes before we get to 7 o'clock, and we have been requested to announce the deaths of Hazelyn Simpson, Lilith Henry, Blossom Bailey, Rupert Anderson, Jacqueline Thomas, Tessaline Davis, Vestus Reed, and Sonia Marsh. Hazelyn Rosetta Simpson, late of Rose Hall, St. Elizabeth, died on July 11, leaving husband, 10 children, 32 grandchildren, and other relatives. The body of Hazelyn Rosetta Simpson leaves M&M Funeral Home, the Apostolic Ministries of Higher Dimension, Sea Air in Manchester, on Saturday, September 19, for funeral service at 12 noon. Interment in the St. Michael's All Angels Anglican Church Cemetery, New Forest in Manchester. Lilith Althea Henry, late of Silver Star Craig Head Buff Bay in Portland, died on August 24, leaving 2 children, 4 grandchildren, and other relatives. The body of Lilith Althea Henry leaves St. George's Funeral Home to the Salvation Army Buff Bay Corps in Portland on Sunday, September 20, for funeral service at 2 p.m. Interment in the family plot, Craighead in Portland. Blossom Bailey, former director of National Transport Cooperative Society and late of Lee's Flat in Red Hills, died on August 15, leaving granddaughter, Alexandra, 2 brothers, 4 sisters, and other relatives. The body of Blossom Bailey leaves Robert's Funeral Home to the St. Joseph Catholic Church, 13 King Street, Spanish Town, on Saturday, September 19, for funeral service at 10 a.m., interment in Meadowrest. Rupert Anderson, otherwise known as Leroy, late of Richmond, Spalding in Manchester, died on August 7, leaving 15 children, 41 grandchildren, and other relatives. The body of Rupert Anderson leaves Patmore's Funeral Home to Spalding's Gospel Assembly in Manchester on Saturday, September 19, for funeral service at 10 a.m. Interment in the Bryce United Church Cemetery, Coleyville in Manchester. Jacqueline Maid Thomas, otherwise known as Jackie, late of Brayton, Portmore, St. Catherine, died on August 28, leaving 3 sons, 5 sisters, and other relatives. The body of Jacqueline Mae Thomas leaves House of Tranquility Funeral Home to Celebration Church, Portmore Mall in St. Catherine on Friday, September 18, for funeral service at 10 a.m. Interment at Dovecot. Tessaline Davis, otherwise known as Miss Tess, late of August Town, Bog Walk, St. Catherine, died on August 16, leaving children Clayton and Carrie Ann.

adopted daughter Nicole, 7 grandchildren, sisters, brothers and other relatives. The body of Teslin Davis leaves House of Eden Funeral Home to Higher Light Living Church of God in Bogwalk on Sunday, September 20, for Thanksgiving service at 11 a.m. Interment in the Anglican Church, Ground Mountain in St. Catherine. Vestus Wilburn Reed, late of New Hall in Mandeville, Manchester, died on July 27, leaving wife, Violet, children, Natasha, Ishmael, Rayon, Venetia, and Gayon, 5 grandchildren, and other relatives. The body of Vestus Wilburn Reed leaves T&J Paradise Funeral Services and Supplies to Bethel Seventh-day Adventist Church, Richmond in Manchester, on Sunday, September 20, for Thanksgiving service at 11 a.m., interment in the Melrose Cemetery. And Sonia Sandra March, otherwise known as Auntie Sonia, late of 5 Wellington Road in Kingston, died in August 3, leaving husband Rocky, children Tamika and Jaquiel, grandchildren, 4 brothers, 2 sisters, and other relatives. The body of Sonia Sandra Marsh leaves St. George's Funeral Home to Macedonia Seventh-day Adventist Church, 83 Maxfield Avenue, on Sunday, September 20, for funeral service at 10 a.m., interment and bed rest. 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
2: 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It is our first of several traffic reports today. Here is Halshane Burke. Hey, Halshane.
3: A very good morning to you, Shivani. Good morning to the motoring public. This Thursday morning, it's nice and sunny out. And let me tell you, the roads are already coming jam-packed with the vehicles. We're looking at Retirement Road and the traffic builds from Retirement Crescent, and that takes you all the way up Halfway Tree Road. Now, then, if you're using Studio One Boulevard, it's a little bit easier to get out onto Slipe Road or Slipen Road, Lyndhurst Road. That traffic is building at this time as well. You're going to be experiencing some delays getting out to Studio One Boulevard. And then Slipe Pen Road, we're noticing that there's heavy flow of vehicles getting down past the Kingston Public Hospital and even getting down to Princess Street. Now, a little later on, we'll be heading to St. James to link with Clinton Pickering. We have Ludlow Barker as our broadcast engineer, and we are guided by JamNav, by Mona Ginformatics, knowing the ways. Until your next link, Shivani, it's back to you.
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0: know that song?
1: No, I did not.
0: Build me up, buttercup. So I know it only because I've heard it over the years. Not like it was popular in my day. That song is probably like from the 60s, maybe. Somewhere around there.
1: Let me see. Yeah, 1968.
0: But I've heard it and heard it. Build me up, buttercup. Don't break my heart. I kind of like it, though. I mean,
1: has a nice vibe.
0: It does. It does. It's you get sometimes the songs that are cussing and quarreling because you stay so. This one is like, oh, it's hope is what it's expressing.
1: Build me up.
0: Build me up, honey. Don't break my heart.
1: Oh, hey, I'm here for you.
0: Don't break my heart.
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1: It is 26 degrees Celsius in Lynn Street, St. Catherine. 10 minutes to 7 o'clock, and we can move to a little lovey-dovey, courtesy of our friends at Carib Choice Pharmacy.
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0: 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I don't know this one.
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0: Vanessa Williams?
1: Yeah, it's not one of my favorites.
0: The Sweetest Days.
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0: 5 minutes to 7 o'clock, folks. 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

0: Just a one wine.
1: Come on. I try to get Kareen for doing like a one wine. Kareen, KB, you can't produce me a Shivani on the waist now. Move it up.
0: Just a one?
1: One wine. Ah, folks, we're heading out to the gentleman that I know is not in the same boat as Kareen. He's excellent with his traffic reports. 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
2: Yes, Paul and Porter Jones. Well, we're looking at the situation along Russo Road. If you're coming from Maxfield Avenue, you're going to be in for delays. We're seeing long lines, whether you're using Russo Road to get up onto Lyndhurst Road, or if you're going to be using Beechwood Avenue and to get up into the Halfway Tree Road area. Oxford Road also, big congestion in that area. Paula, back to you.
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1: Coming up in Newsline 7 this morning, Jamaica Teachers Association proposing national screen time policy. Office of the Director of Public Prosecutions calling for the authorities to recognize the importance of witness care in the administration of justice. Manchester Police targeting informal and unregistered businesses to crack down on the movement of criminal elements. MAPEN Ministers Fraternal in Clarendon calls for vigilance in communities across the island to safeguard the well-being of the nation's children. And in the financial report at 7:15, the Bank of Jamaica will be injecting $40 million into the foreign exchange market today. Newsline 7 is your 30-minute news package, which today includes major news brought to you by Multilink, fast, secure, everywhere. 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
1: I'm Paula Ann Porter-Jones, and these are the latest stories from the Radio Jamaica News Center. Citing the negative impact of excessive usage of tablets and other electronic devices, the Jamaica Teachers Association is proposing a national screen time policy. JTA President Lasagna Harrison says the virtual has replaced in-person conversations and play. Mrs. Harrison says the motor skills of the nation's children are being negatively impacted by the constant screen use.
8: To silence them, we give them a tablet, a chill pill. This is what that is, has become. And so with the swiping and the whatever, what do we notice as educators? One, the fix on the screen, this has become addictive because the algorithms that are on this is based on advertising in order for you to be addicted. It's a pre-programming that is taking place. And so with the swiping, what have we noticed? The motor skills of our children are not being developed. You know, my children can't tie their shoelace. When we look at the hand, the foot, the coordination of our children, it is not working out. Why? Because they sit down one place.
1: Mrs. Harrison wants a renewed focus on books and less on screens for certain age groups.
8: We must get books back into our schools and for us to get our children re-engaged. Now, I'm not saying that we should not use the technology, but we have to restrict it at a certain level. Our babies, our early childhood children. And so I have a call for a national screen time policy. Yes. We have to establish one to say that the children must be cut off at a

0: certain age, and then as we go up, when they're old and their bodies and their mental capacity is in place, then we can introduce the use of the technology alongside.
1: Jamaica Teachers Association President Lasagna Harrison. The JTA president was speaking recently at a meeting of the Rotary Club of Mandeville. The Office of the Director of Public Prosecutions, ODPP, is calling on the authorities to recognize the importance of witness care in the administration of justice and ensure adequate resources are available to support the function. Deputy Director of Public Prosecutions, Janek Forbes, says witness care is one of two priority areas for the ODPP. Mr. Forbes made the call during the ODPP overview of cases for the Michaelmas term. Raquel Porter reports.
2: More than 900 cases are on the list to be heard in the Home Circuit Court this term, involving thousands of witnesses who are expected to give evidence. Citing a recent comment by Chief Justice Brian Sykes, Deputy Director of Public Prosecutions, Janek Forbes, says, at the current rate, it can take between 3 and 5 years from the inception of a case before it reaches trial. He says, the period between when a witness gives a statement and when that person is called to testify can stretch to 5, 6, 7 years or even longer. Mr. Forbes says the lengthy delays make it necessary to have consistent, structured, and focused witness care to manage the expectations and needs of witnesses throughout the process. Mr. Forbes says the ODPP recognized the need to strengthen witness care about 3 or 4 years ago and subsequently brought on a witness care officer. But Mr. Forbes says other jurisdictions have dedicated

0: And Mr. Forbes said 944 cases are scheduled for hearing during the Michaelmas term, which began yesterday and ends in December. Of that number, 415 are murder cases, while 326 involve sexual offenses. Mr. Forbes said murders and sexual offenses account for 78% of the term's caseloads. However, he noted that the number of cases scheduled for this term is lower than the approximately 1,015 listed during the previous term. While acknowledging that not all cases can be tried, Mr. Forbes said the ODPP will employ various criminal case management strategies to make a bigger dent on the backlog. Customers using the multi-story parking facility behind the Supreme Court in downtown Kingston are calling on the Urban Development Corporation, UDC, to reconsider its decision to install an automated access control system. They say the system has been contributing to severe congestion, traffic congestion on mornings, as motorists try to enter the car park. Attorney Iqbal Cheveria says the traffic problems began during the last court term following the installation of the system at the facility. He's questioning the thinking that led to the decision to install the system and whether it is achieving its intended purpose.
1: We're having a serious traffic congestion problem. The lines extend from the parking lot down to Duke Street, that we're looking at maybe 25 to max 35 car jam to access what is the primary parking lot, not just for persons seeking to get the services of the court, but also other stakeholders, from journalists, lawyers, and I would dare say even some of our police officers.
0: Mr. Cheveria said the situation is untenable and has affected productivity.
1: This will lead to what we're trying to fight against as a judiciary, the delay, because it cannot be a situation where it takes you 30 minutes to get between what should take you 2 minutes. And I also like to interpose here that this was not always the case. There was a personnel who operated the gate mechanism, and it seems that the corporation has opted to substitute an automated system with the combination of a person, which made the system worse.
0: Attorney at law Iqbal Cheveria. He says stakeholders in the justice system should not have to contend with similar difficulties getting to court, particularly when they're trying to resolve issues that contribute to backlog in the justice system. The Manchester Police will be targeting informal and unregistered businesses to crack down on the movement of criminal elements. Head of the Manchester Police Division, Deputy Superintendent Odine Dennis, says the boom in economic activity in the major towns in the parish has provided a cover for illicit activity. DSP Dennis says the police are committed to weeding out the criminals from the division.
2: High volume of citizens and cash circulating in the commercial spaces also creates an opportunity for larceny and robbery, as well as extortion. This operation is aimed at targeting wanted persons, violence producers, gang members, lottery scammers, public order breaches, pickpockets, and other breaches within Mandeville and its environs. It is geared towards building trust, confidence, and reassuring the citizens who reside and operate within the division of the police commitment to keep them safe.
0: Head of the Manchester Police Division, Deputy Superintendent Odine Dennis. Transport Minister Darrell Vaz says the current expansion work at the Norman Manley International Airport will result in the country having a competitive edge in the tourism industry. Work valued at $51 million US dollars is currently being

0: larger jets.
1: We still have another $70 million or $80 million contract for the runway extension. So the two go hand in hand. One is to extend the runway to accommodate the bigger jets that are going to be flying as time goes by. And secondly, to have the specifications to carry the weight of those planes, which are much heavier than the existing planes that we fly today for cargo and for passenger. So it is a what I would call a state-of-the-art project. So the specifications that are here will be able to carry this airport for another 35 to 40 years in terms of the aviation future.
0: Transport Minister Darrell Vaz. A popular taxi operator is suspected to have drowned at a section of the James Bond Beach in St. Mary Tuesday afternoon. He has been identified as 51-year-old Noel Savory of Canoe Pond, Oracabessa. Reports indicate that Mr. Savory, who plied the Oracabessa to Mason Hall route, parked his vehicle at the fishing village in Oracabessa and went for a swim. His body was seen in the water at about 4:30. An employee at a nearby fish sanctuary said Mr. Savory had indicated that he was feeling unwell prior to visiting the private area of the beach. And finally, the Minister's Fraternal in Mape and Clarendon is calling for vigilance in communities across the island to safeguard the well-being of the nation's children. The call follows the abduction and sexual assault of a 10-year-old student from Mineral Heights Primary on September 8. The Minister's Fraternal has called for communities and individuals across Maypen and the wider Jamaica to speak out when they have credible information that may help protect a child or support this or any official investigation. It adds that concerns should be reported promptly to the appropriate authorities and sensitive information should be handled responsibly to protect the dignity, privacy, and well-being of every child and family involved. The Minister's Fraternal says it remains committed to working with the school community, families, civic leaders, and child protection partners to strengthen awareness, prevention, and reporting, and practical safeguards for children. It has pledged to stand in solidarity with the family, staff, students, and wider community of the Mineral Heights Primary School during this deeply distressing time. And those are the stories from the Radio Jamaica News Desk at this time. 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Hal Shane Burke, what is your update?
2: Well, Paula, we are just looking at Spanish Town Road right now. Motorists getting from the Portia Simpson Miller Square, getting towards the Waltham Park Road intersection, moving very, very slowly down to the stoplights. Now, earlier on, we looked at Little Kew Road, that area quite good. St. James Avenue, it was a rocky road, nowhere that we had any smooth road. As a matter of fact, it was bookended by two huge craters. Maxfield Park Road, that area pretty good. Langard Avenue as well. That area is jam-packed with potholes, so the authorities need to pay attention to that. Paula, it's right back to you.
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0: And now the details. The Bank of Jamaica will be injecting $40 million into the foreign exchange market today as it seeks to stabilize the exchange rate and contain inflation. The central bank says the foreign exchange will be sold through an auction between 8:45 and 9:45 this morning. The intervention comes as inflation accelerated to 7.9% in the 12 months to August. Banks and cambios purchasing the U.S. dollar will be required to sell to members of the productive sector at no more than 20 Jamaican

0: American cents above the rate at which they bought the foreign exchange from the Bank of Jamaica. The minimum amount that can be purchased is $100,000. Each bank and Cambio can submit up to three bids, but the combined value of its bids cannot exceed $8 million, or 20% of the total amount being offered. The bank says bids above that limit will be rejected. The U.S. dollar will commence trading at $158.88, the Canadian dollar at $114.25 today. The going rate for the pound will be $216.41, while the euro will be fetching $185.24. Cygnus Credit Investments has approved a new $4.5 million share buyback program over the next 3 years. The program will run until June 2029 and allows the company to repurchase its Jamaican and U.S. dollar ordinary shares on the Jamaica Stock Exchange. Cygnus says it may buy back shares when they're trading at a discount to their net asset value, or NAV, subject to market conditions, available liquidity, and criteria approved by the board. The program follows the company's first share buyback, which ran from June 2023 to June 2026. During that period, Cygnus repurchased $136,525 U.S. dollar ordinary shares and $10.27 million Jamaican dollar ordinary shares. The company says the new program reinforces its commitment to enhancing value for shareholders. The share buyback program is also in keeping with Cygnus's Articles of Association, which provide a framework for periodic invitations to shareholders to sell back their shares. MPC Caribbean Clean Energy, MPCCell, is to sell its indirect shareholding in a 5-megawatt solar power plant in El Salvador for approximately $3.27 million U.S. dollars. The company says the sale agreement was signed on September 11 through its subsidiary MPC Renewables Central America and Caribbean and MPC Oceanic Investments. The buyer is Potenza Holdings. The solar project, known as San Isidro Fotovoltaica, is located in Cabañas, El Salvador, and began commercial operations in early 2021. MPC Cell acquired its indirect stake in the project in December 2020. The agreed purchase price is subject to customary adjustments following signing and at closing. Completion of the transaction is also subject to certain conditions and is expected by the end of the first quarter of 2027. MPC Cell says the sale agreement includes customary representations, warranties, indemnities, and termination provisions. And finally, the multimillion U.S. dollar project to reconstruct and upgrade the aircraft apron at the Norman Manley International Airport is now underway, with CEMEX being the general contractor. CEMEX has started the first phase of the project, which is being led by PAC Kingston Airport, PACAL, the operator of the airport. The project is partly funded by the Airports Authority of Jamaica. It will see the reconstruction of the airport's apron, where aircraft park to load and unload passengers and cargo, refuel, and receive ground services. Construction is being carried out in 8 phases to allow the airport to remain fully operational throughout the 18-month project. And those are the stories from the financial report today, courtesy of our friends at Quartz Ready Cash. Ready when you are. It's 20 minutes after 7. Time for the Breakfast Sports Report, courtesy of KFC's Big League Promotion. KFC, it's finger licking good.
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2: Good morning, Paula. Good morning to your listeners, and welcome to your Breakfast Sports Report. Now, the Jamaica Kingsmen progressed further into the playoff of the Caribbean Premier League after defeating Barbados Tridents by 9 wickets in their eliminator at the Kensington Oval on Wednesday night. Batting first, Barbados Tridents recovered from 30-5 to post 144-6. They were led by a 114-run six-wicket partnership between Quinton de Kock and Captain Chris Green, who steadied the innings. De

0: Cork top scored with 71, while Green supported with an unbeaten 57. Andre Russell was the pick of the Kingsmen bowlers with 2 for 36. In reply, the Kingsmen powered to victory, posting 145 for 1 in 14.1 overs. Player of the match, Maz Sadakat, led the Kingsmen with 112 off 49 deliveries, including 9 fours and 8 sixes. Kurt McKenzie Jr. also made 22 not out. The Kingsmen will next face the loser of the Ghana Amazon Warriors and the Antigua and Barbuda Falcons in qualifier 2 on Friday. A victory in that contest will see them advance to the final. Former West Indies players Dwayne Bravo and Ian Bishop are the first two inductees into the Caribbean Premier League's inaugural Hall of Fame. Bravo now coaches globally in the T20 format, while fellow Trinidadian Bishop is regarded as one of the most respected voices in cricket commentary. CEO of the Republic Bank Caribbean Premier League, Pete Russell, highlighted Bravo, who was selected.
1: The CPL Hall of Fame has been created to honour individuals whose contribution extends beyond statistics or scorecards. Our inaugural Hall of Fame inductees could not be more deserving of their accolades. Dwayne Bravo is one of the most successful and influential T20 cricketers the game has ever seen. His achievements as a player, his showmanship, his competitive spirit, and his role in helping to define the modern era of Caribbean cricket have made him a global superstar and a global ambassador.
0: Bravo, who was presented with the newly created Sir Gary Silvers Award, won 5 titles as a player with the Trinbago Knight Riders and 1 as head coach. Meanwhile, Bishop was inducted in the non-playing category. He has been a member of the broadcasting team since the tournament was launched in 2013.
1: Ian Bishop has inspired generations in a different but equally important way. As both an outstanding fast bowler and one of cricket's most respected voices, he has represented the Caribbean cricket with distinction, integrity, and above all, passion. His commitment to the game and his ability to tell the stories of cricket have enriched the sport for fans around the world for the last 20 years.
0: That was CEO of the Republic Bank Caribbean Premier League, Pete Russell. He said going forward, there will be 2 new names added to the CPL Hall of Fame annually. The induction banquet was held at the Hilton Hotel in Barbados on Tuesday. Former champions Monroe College extended their lead in Zone D of the Acer Rural Era Da Costa Cup after beating BB Cook 2-0 on Wednesday. Lakovia moved to 9 points and 3rd in the zone following a 3-0 win over Bellier High. In other results, Lennon High were the biggest winners on the day, hammering Kellett's 15-1. St. Mary High dropped Iona High 8-0, while Demby also showed no mercy to Tatius Golding, taking them down 8-1. Elsewhere, Black River blanked hosts Mount St. Joseph 3-0. Tackett got the better of Horace Clark 2-0, while Charlemont played out a 1-1 draw with Central High. Champions Mount Pleasant FA clashed with former champions Cavalier in an all-Jamaican affair in a crucial CONCACAF Caribbean Cup Group B match today at the National Stadium. As Christopher Scott reports, Mount Pleasant needing 3 points to advance to the semifinals against an already eliminated Cavalier team.
2: In their previous match, Mount Pleasant FA went in on the brink of elimination. Now they're going into the next game with a chance of topping the table. The St. Anne-based club is currently sitting 3rd in the 5-team standings on 4 points and know that a victory would take them top and into the semifinals. Despite Cavalier having nothing to play for, the Mount Pleasant camp will wait until after the game to count the points.
3: It's a massive game tomorrow. We know what we have to do, you know, to really progress. We're up against a tough opponent in a Cavalier FC. So we're looking forward to the challenge.
2: Mount Pleasant and Cavalier have had their fair share of duels before, and it's for that reason why Cavaliers coach Rudolph Speed expects the rivalry to be intense.
4: Probably our greatest rival in the modern era of football in Jamaica. So the goal is always for us to get one over, and then I'm sure they have the same goal.
2: It's a match that can be tough, but Mount Pleasant's coach Theodore Whitmore doesn't see it as a major rivalry.
3: Well, I wouldn't see it as a rivalry. I think it's 2 good teams playing against each other. You know, so I wouldn't take it down to rivalry.
2: After losing their opening Jamaica Premier League game 4-0 to True Juice, There are some amount of

0: is already among the fans, but Whitmore says it's understandable.
1: I can understand how they feel, but again, you have to understand the focus. You know, we don't want to go away from what we want to achieve, and you know, so it's early days, you know, so just a bit patient.
0: Portmore United, who could book a semifinal spot, will play Cibao also on Thursday. Victory for Portmore will also see them making progress into the semifinals. Both games will be played at 6 p.m. Jamaica time.
2: Thanks, Christopher Scott, with that report. Kenya is still celebrating winning the bid to host the 2029 World Athletics Championships, and Nairobi Region Chairman Barnaba Korir says it's a moment the country is ready for.
3: Chairman of Athletics Kenya Nairobi Region, Barnaba Korir, says he was not surprised that Kenya won the bid to host the 2029 World Championships. Kenyan Capital had previously failed in its bid to host the event in 2025, which went to Tokyo. Speaking with TVJ Sports on Wednesday, Korir indicated that Kenya was not planning to make the same mistake twice.
4: We had the opportunity now to learn from the past weaknesses or the mistakes that we had in the first bid for 2025. And we went ahead and made sure those areas that were giving us less points, we improved on those ones, especially the stadium and many other aspects of transportation in the city. And therefore, we were confident that we must go again.
3: Nairobi held off the challenge of London, Rome, and Munich in their bid to host the 2029 World Championships. Korir says being able to host the World Championships means a lot to the people of Kenya.
4: Although we have football, where majority of the Kenyans also love, but the main sporting activity that attracts the Kenyan people, where the Kenyan people are emotional, is athletics. It touches the heart of everybody. And when it was announced, this jubilation at every part of everyone of this country. And therefore, it shows to us and everybody else that yes, indeed, this event called athletics is the heart of Kenya. It is a religion in itself.
3: The championships will take place at the Kasarani Stadium. Daniel McLeod reporting for Radio Jamaica Sports.
2: Thanks, Daniel. And that's it for your breakfast sports report. I'm Renardo Brown. Good morning. It's back to you, Paula.
5: Thank you, Renardo. We recap Newsline 7. Jamaica Teachers Association proposing national screen time policy. Office of the Director of Public Prosecutions calling for the authorities to recognize the importance of witness care in the administration of justice. Manchester Police targeting informal and unregistered businesses to crack down on movement of criminal elements. Maypen Ministers Fraternal in Clarendon calls for vigilance in communities across the island to safeguard the well-being of the nation's children. Newsline 7 is your 30-minute news package, which today included major news brought to you by Multilink. 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And you just heard the Breakfast Sports Report.
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1: It's really, really nice. May I say it twice?
2: This morning we've got Dr. Orville Taylor, the man in black, who we are accustomed to on a Wednesday, but is making it a Thursday today. Hello, Dr. Taylor.
3: There are 3 days. There are how many days starting with T in the week, you remember? How many days?
2: Taylor Day.
3: actually, that'll make it five. So you have Tuesday, you have Thursday, you have today and tomorrow.
2: There you go.
3: Okay, and then of course it's Taylor Day, and every day is Taylor Day.
2: Taylor Day is every day, and this topic is tailored for you because it's education, Dr.
3: Yeah,
2: T.
3: Just make sure though that you don't end the last three working days with an acronym.
2: I am not sure where you're going, but I don't think I want to follow you into that room because I'm afraid of one time. I'm afraid of you, Dr. Taylor.
3: Wednesday, Thursday, Friday.
2: Ooh, oh, boy. Dr. T, the president of the JTA, is saying that the country needs to have a, what you call it, policy now?
3: The national screen
2: national
3: policy.
2: National screen policy. Thank you. These blanks drop in from time to time, and I would love to know your thoughts on that.
3: I don't know if a policy is the direction to go, but I agree with the substance of what she's saying, and that is, and it's much harder to do than to say, by the way, because you know the screens are available, and once you give the children the screen, it is very hard. It's very, very difficult for you to reverse that. So, you know, it's like going on a diet, and children, of course, would have formed the habits and got stuck onto them. So it's going to be very, very difficult for children who are typical, for children who have learning disabilities, children who are neurodivergent, all of that. Once you get them on the tablet, it's hard to get them off. But the point is, and I agree, that there must be regulation of children using the screen, whether they're tablets, whether they're cell phones or whatever. So I think that if it's not a national policy, at least you need a set of national guidelines so that the experts, because the teachers are supposed to be the experts when it comes to learning and the care for children, turning a classroom and learning setting and overall. So I support her in the idea that you need to have at least some overall government set of guidelines, if not a policy. But either way, you need something. You need something because there's a lot of, there's a lot of belief going on out there, but there is very solid knowledge, and the knowledge just needs to be shared. And I think, Ministry of Education doing it is a very good way of making sure that the knowledge gets to the average parent.
2: What do we have for this? What precedent do we have as a nation for something like this?
3: Well, what precedent do we have for the use of tablets and cell phones? So they are relatively new phenomena.
2: Well, yes, but in terms of guidelines or a policy with respect to what we can or cannot use with our children, tools of whatever nature, whether technology or...
3: Yeah, but, there are a couple of things, the same way that we, a couple of years ago, I don't know why we were asked, there was a commission, I was on that commission, that came up with a national address policy for government buildings, etc. And then we did some work and we made some recommendations, which also was supposed to have some influence on school grooming and policy, etc. I don't know to what extent that was shared, because it was a different ministry, because it came from Minister Grange set that up, because it came from out of parliament. But from time to time, you do need a set of guidelines as to how people will operate in order to keep the society running. Guidelines, I think so. Mm-hmm. If not unprecedented, Paula.
2: Okay.
3: Yeah, it is. And I'll tell you that the research is solid. Mm-hmm. The research is solid. And in fact, many years ago, we, the Department of Sociology, Psychology and Social Work, I remember, she's now Professor Carol James, as part of the Dying to be Beautiful series of conferences that we hosted.
2: I remember that, yes.
3: Right. There was a section that I participated in, which spoke of the impact of the screen and children development. There's research that, you know, long before the advent of smartphones, I remember when I was at FIU, there was this book, I still have it in my collection, called Violent Screen, that spoke about the impact of television, only television at the time. Mm-hmm. So the evidence is there. Solid evidence about the negative impact of excessive use of screens mm-hmm. on children. Now, I get it. I understand that intellectual level. Mm-hmm. But as parents, you know, especially when, you know, you're working parents, you work at home, you're multitasking, and et cetera, mm-hmm. Mm-hmm. And, you know, you get the children to do stuff that they are supposed to do. They do their homework. They have other kinds of activities, but they are home. They are awake. Mm-hmm. You know, so once you give them the tablet and you're in your work, you forget to regulate them too much, and then it becomes habit forming. And I can tell you, I'm a parent myself, and I have a young child. Mm-hmm. It is extremely difficult to regulate after the fact. So, you know, we need to have guidelines very, very early as to what not to do. Mm-hmm. Yeah, and what to do.
2: And not to do.
3: So I agree. So I agree with it. In principle. Mm-hmm. As to whether or not it's supposed to be something that is binding, it is something that a government dictate. That's mm-hmm. another direction to go. But the easier route, of course, is to have the knowledge out there for the people to share with the people.
2: Agreed. Okay.
3: Yep.
2: Thank you, Dr. T. We see you
3: and one love.
2: Shortly.
3: See you in a bit.
2: All right. Take care. Dr. Orville Taylor helping us understand things just a little bit more.
4: And big thanks to Jamaica Mountain Peak, yeah, for helping us to understand things just a little bit more.
2: Turmeric latte.
4: Yeah.
2: Pumpkin spice.
4: Yeah.
2: Love it.
4: Folks, it's 20 minutes before we get to 8 o'clock. 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
5: Thank you very much, Shavani. Now, we got through Portia Simpson Miller Square, where it's slow going, getting up Hagley Park Road all the way up to the intersection with Waltham Park Road. Then we turned on to get onto Marcus Garvey Drive. We're seeing a deluge of vehicles coming over from the Portmore Toll Road. Getting onto Marcus Garvey Drive, it is slow going all the way down to East Avenue. Things ease a bit after East Avenue because a number of motorists are making that left turn to get up East Avenue. And as we looked up East Avenue, we're seeing a number of brake lights illuminated in that vicinity. Getting along Marcus Garvey Drive, then the traffic builds again just in the vicinity of the Garmix Free Zone. That's just across from the JPS substation there. And it is like a molasses stream getting down that area as it has been crawling. We're just now making our way on Water Lane and we're looking towards Harbour Street. It's going to be taking us quite a while to get down that area based on the volume of vehicles that is in front of us. Now, here is your traffic tidbit for today. Motorists, please watch out for masked pedestrians. What are masked pedestrians? Well, these are pedestrians that you do not see, but the vehicles and the motorists in front of you will see and will make adjustments for. So, never overtake a vehicle that has stopped or slowed down near a crosswalk, a bus stop, or a school zone, because there may be a pedestrian actively crossing and you are not able to see. And if you go around, that could cause problems. So, if you see a slowed motorist or vehicle in those areas, please actively pay attention. And that's your traffic tidbit for today. Then later on, we head to St. James to link with Clinton Pickering. So until then, Shavani, it's back to you.
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1: This week on JCF Now, we are talking dollars and cents. DSP Horace Forbes and DSP Brenton Williams from the Fraud Squad and Financial Crime Investigation Division, FSFCID, will be in studio to break down the latest trend and the statistics surrounding fraud and other digital crimes. What is a money mule? 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

0: joining us for the conversation this morning is our clinical or associate clinical psychologist at Everbrook Brain Institute and Cognitive Clinic, Asha Key. Hey, how are you doing, Asha Key? Mahabir?
1: Hi, good morning.
0: We're really good to have you. I think this is a bad line. Yeah, let's fix that line and let's work on that, Karine, as we talk about

0: particular disorder this morning. You started the conversation on Tuesday, Paula? Or this is a new conversation?
1: No, this is a brand new conversation this morning.
0: We'll get back, Doc?
1: All right, hang on a second, ladies and gentlemen. We'll be back in.

0: Yeah, I think we're back. Ashike, you're back with us?
1: Yes, I'm here.
0: Great. So we're talking about disassociation and help me with this one.
2: And then what would help, because you've got these terms in your world, but the average person does not use these terms, does not know what they are, while they may be experiencing them all the time. So help us, please, what we're talking about this morning, these disorders.
1: So this morning we're speaking about dissociation and dissociative disorders.
2: Dissociation and dissociative disorders. So we don't want a definition first. Give us an example first of what that means. What would somebody experience if there is dissociation?
1: They feel detached. So it's this feeling of detachment from their mind or their body or reality.
2: Detached, like they're spaced out, zoned out. Are those some terms that they might use or be familiar with?
1: So there can be normal dissociation where you might zone out or space out for a few seconds or minutes. It's not typically related to any significant psychological distress.
2: So if I just was not listening to Siobhan for a little bit, as said, geez, I'm looking at him, how to it stay. I never hear a word what him said. That's a normal dissociation.
1: Yes.
2: Okay, great. But so when is it a problem?
1: So dissociative disorders, they are diagnosed mental health conditions that are often frequent, severe, and they disrupt our daily life.
2: Yeah, but what that mean? Give us the example that helps us understand that.
1: So if someone is having significant memory lapses, if you find that they're unable to recall a life event, if they're unable to
2: Hold on. Significant memory lapses. Whole heap of things we can't remember. Because my memory done bad already, you know, so I'm listening carefully. They can't recall life events? What do you mean? Life event like what?
1: So with dissociative disorders, they are
2: No. Hold on. I just want to know what a life event would be before we get into the deeper parts. I'm just trying to establish a little comfort zone with terms and ideas that we would easily connect with. So if I can't remember a life event, that would be what? I can't remember giving birth? Is that what you
1: giving
2: mean?
1: Giving birth, getting married.
2: Oh, wow.
1: Graduating.
2: Can I remember my graduation? but how is that? Okay, so I can't remember my graduation from university or even my graduation from high school in terms of the ceremony. Is that necessarily but you said it's not just not remembering it, but there are other things going with it. What else would I be experiencing, you said?
1: Yes, so there's often psychological distress.
2: What that means?
1: Dissociative disorders often emerge from traumatic or stressful events.
2: Okay, so when you say now psychological distress, what do you mean?
1: So these are just emotions, negative emotions.
2: What that mean? I would cry all the time. I would feel. How would I feel? What would Siobhan be doing that says psychological distress?
1: Excessive crying, feeling anxious, feeling nervous. So a core feature of these disorders is that the brain or the mind is trying to

0: remove the person from the trauma. It's okay. Like a coping mechanism or a defense mechanism.
1: So, separate from my not being able to remember, let's say, my graduation, life event, there could have been something really terrible that happened. Maybe somebody died in front of me, God forbid. But, and my brain knows that every time I think about it, I get extra sad. So it tries to wipe it out so that I don't think about it. I don't get sad. Mm-hmm. Is that what we mean?
0: Yes, yes. And that is what we call dissociative amnesia.
1: Okay.
0: So it's different from just being forgetful or just not being able to recall the details. It's your mind or your psyche trying to shield you from the trauma or stress of that memory.
1: Okay. So it's okay to zone out occasionally. Geez, I'm looking for a chevronie hat. Or it's okay to... to not remember my graduation, I hope.
2: The small details.
1: But yes. I remember that I graduated.
0: That might be for a different segment. But
1: So that's not too bad. But when now I am, in addition to not being able to remember certain things, important things, my emotions are, I'm crying all the time or I'm sad all the time, that we start getting a problem. That's what we're saying, right? And then in addition to that, if it is something, if I had experienced something traumatic, as so many of us, unfortunately, mm-hmm. in Jamaica go through at some point, car crash, something, my brain might cause me to blank out when I try to think of it, right? That's what we're saying. Okay. And that is dissociative disorder. In particular, that one is dissociative amnesia, because I can't remember that.
0: Yes.
1: Okay. All right. I'm with
0: you. The most common one that persons might be familiar with is dissociative identity disorder. And a lot of
1: you were about to explain, might know this. How? What would Chevronie be doing if he has that? Or me?
0: So a lot of persons might know this as multiple personality disorder.
1: Isn't that schizophrenia?
0: So schizophrenia is a bit different because they're hallucinations.
1: Oh, you think you see people and you're talking to people, but this one, no, multiple personalities. Dissociative what?
0: Dissociative identity disorder.
1: And this is different from talk to me today and I'm all friendly, talk to me tomorrow and do not chat to me. I'm miserable or that's different.
0: Yes. So this is when there are multiple distinct identities. And these identities have their own name, their own personal history, their own personal traits.
1: Wow. So Paula today and Patricia tomorrow. My girl, where you come from? Patricia probably has a different boyfriend or lives somewhere else.
0: Have you seen the movie Split?
1: I have not. I should go see the movie Split.
0: So that is a movie that portrays multiple personality disorder.
1: Do we have that in Jamaica?
0: We do. We do have these disorders that are present in Jamaica.
1: No, you know somebody that have multiple personality disorder?
0: I know of cases.
1: In Jamaica?
0: Yes.
1: Wow. Okay. And I guess that would be pretty easy to pick up perhaps if you are in the space when that the person switches from one personality to the other.
0: Yes, so you'll be passing them on the road and you'll say, good morning, hi Patricia, and they'll be like, oh, I'm not Patricia, I'm this person. So they
1: Paula.
0: Yes. So they'll have a different name, a different personality, and sometimes even how they speak.
1: Mm-hmm. Okay. So even if we don't reach to multiple personalities, the other part about zoning out and blanking out when it gets extreme, how does that, if that's happening to me, what can I do in the moment? And I realize that, oh my gosh, this is how I feel right now. What should I do? When should I worry and when should I call you? That's a whole, that's many different questions. Okay,
0: yeah.
1: First, what should I do?
0: So there is what we call depersonalization or derealization. So depersonalization is when you feel detached from your mind and your body, and you feel like you are not in control of your body. That you notice that you're almost having an out-of-body experience. Your body doesn't feel like your own. That is one thing to look out for. And there's also derealization. And this is where you feel detached from reality. You feel like you're in a dream. Things don't feel real to you. That is derealization. If you notice that you're experiencing any of these symptoms, and they're quite frequent, then you need to seek help from a mental health professional.
1: But while it's happening to me right now and I feel it, don't do anything. Call somebody, tell them, what do I do if it's happening to me now?
0: You can do some grounding techniques. Trying to do some deep breathing, some sensory grounding techniques.
1: Which means focus on what I can feel or what I can hear or what I can touch. Okay,
0: so
1: good.
0: So trying to ground yourself in your current reality.
1: Trying
0: to engage your senses. Try to find things around you that you can see, that you can touch, that you can hear, that you can smell.
1: Mm-hmm.
0: Okay. So those are some techniques that you can do for some immediate.
1: And if I'm driving or something, I should pull over right away. That sounds like I need to stop. If I'm caring for a child and this is happening to me, it sounds like I need to maybe tell somebody.
0: Yes.
1: That's just so I can take a minute and settle and come back and definitely give a professional a call.
0: Because it may start out being a few seconds or a few minutes, and then it can progressively increase if it's getting worse.
1: Okay, all right, I got it. And if they are to call you, where do they find you? How do they contact you?
0: So I am at Unit 25, 8 Lady Musgrave at Everbrook Healthcare. And our telephone number is 876-748.

0: nearest mental health clinic, the nearest health center, the nearest hospital, because you need to be assessed. 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
1: Got you. 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And our conversation was courtesy of
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3: Welcome to NewsHour. It's live from the BBC World Service in London. I'm Tim Franks. Canada's Prime Minister tells the European Parliament he welcomes an offer for associate membership of the European Union, with a sideswipe at his neighbour down south.
4: We are not fair-weather allies. We do not pursue zero-sum deals.
3: But what could this deal look like? I'll speak to a senior Canadian minister. Also, the UN says climate change is having a massive effect on the planet's supply of fresh water. One of the world's leading figures in artificial intelligence tells the BBC we should all be alarmed.
5: If we all create AIs that can define their own objectives, we're essentially seeding a new silicon species which will no doubt compete with us for resources.
3: And is a croc-infested river the right place to host Olympic rowing? All that after the news.
6: BBC News with Moira Alderson. The United Nations is warning of a serious decline in the amount of fresh water stored on the Earth's surface. The UN's annual report on water resources also points out that the increasingly erratic weather caused by climate change is predicted to cause both floods and droughts. Here's our environment correspondent, Matt McGrath.
7: The report describes the planet's glaciers and groundwater as a kind of savings account, a giant water buffer that helps balance out the drier years. But a hotter climate means that for the fourth year in a row, every major glacier region lost ice, and the rains are failing to refill what's been lost. The whole water cycle is becoming more erratic, researchers say, driving up the human cost. In Jamaica, damage from a single hurricane last year wiped out more than 40% of the country's economic output.
6: Canada's Prime Minister has called for a sweeping strategic alliance with the European Union, saying it would create a beacon for democracies. In a speech to the European Parliament in Strasbourg, Mark Carney welcomed the proposal for Canada to become an associate member of the EU. Later, at a news conference, he told reporters that Canada would decide for itself who its strikes deals with.
8: We are looking for partnerships that are complementary, that reinforce our sovereignty. And that's what is on offer here. And Canadians are united that nobody is going to tell us what language we speak. No one is going to dictate our culture or with whom we can strike agreements.
6: The European Union's executive body has announced plans to keep children safe online, including a ban on under-13s using social media and a requirement for secure children's accounts. The Commission President, Ursula von der Leyen, said children were engaging with some of the most sophisticated technology ever created, which wasn't designed with their well-being in mind. Earlier, the boss of Snapchat, Evan Spiegel, said it would be willing to implement time limits restricting how long teenagers can spend on the app. South African police have discovered the body of a woman in Ekurhuleni, east of Johannesburg, the ninth in 2 months. She was found partially naked with her throat cut. The spate of killings in the area has caused outrage and fear. There's widespread speculation that the murders have been committed by a serial killer, but police have not confirmed this. Lieutenant General Puleng Dimpane is the acting police commissioner.
9: It's still very early to make any conclusions about this body. However, because we are having a multidisciplinary team that was assembled already on Sunday, it was joined by the National Forensic Investigative Psychology Unit so they can assist with the profiling of the victims to look at the similarities and if there's any connection that can be made on all the bodies.
6: World News from the BBC.

0: Russia kept up its attacks on Ukrainian infrastructure overnight, targeting three factories in and around Kyiv producing drones, and further south, two bridges used to supply weapons from Romania. Ukrainian officials say five people were killed when a drone hit a bus in the Nikopol area. An alliance of left-wing parties has come out narrowly on top in Sweden's general election, with all the votes now counted. The result would allow Sweden's former Prime Minister, the Social Democrat Magdalena Andersson, to return to power after 4 years in opposition. Here's our Global Affairs reporter, Paul Moss.
1: 176 seats to 173, a knife-edge victory which reflects Sweden's polarised politics. But divisions also exist among the four left and liberal parties which together came out on top. There'll be tough negotiations to form a ruling coalition. Although everyone expects the former Prime Minister, the Social Democrat Magdalena Andersson, to return to office. The current Prime Minister, Ulf Kristersson, has now resigned. He'd been criticised for offering to form a coalition with the anti-immigrant Sweden Democrats Party. Both now seem likely to be excluded from power.
0: Nigeria's largest labour union is calling on the government to intervene over the rising cost of petrol, warning that it's placing further financial pressure on households. The Nigeria Labour Congress wants additional oil revenues to be used to support consumers. It argues that Nigeria should be better protected because it's an oil producer. And a river in Australia that's home to crocodiles has been approved as the rowing and canoeing venue for the 2032 Brisbane Olympics, over the objections of rowing executives from a number of countries. Critics say the river is prone to flooding and its currents and natural bends can make the races unfair. The threat from crocodiles was not addressed in the assessment. That's the latest world news from the BBC.
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4: Yeah.

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9: Thank you very much, Shavani. Now, Harbour Street, that area, is a challenge. It will put you to the test. Your patience will be tested. So just know that you have to exercise it if you're getting along Harbour Street. If you're getting up Duke Street as well, it is slow going all the way up to East Queen Street. East Queen Street is draped in a thick blanket of metal. So you are going to be experiencing some delays, whether you're getting down to the downtown Kingston area or whether you're getting up to get to the intersection with the lower section of South Camp Road. Then looking up South Camp Road, we're noticing that there's quite a bit of space to get up to Alpha area and the Sabina Park. But once you get across that area, Victoria Avenue, and then get on onto Windward Road, it is slow movement as well in either direction as you make your way down to Mountain View Avenue intersection or you're heading out into the opposite direction. Now let's find out what's happening over there in St. James with Clinton Pickering. Good morning, Clinton.
10: Good morning, Arshin. Confession. You know, my patience was tested this morning. And, you know, while, Paula was conducting that mental health interview, I think that my mind went through all those different phases. Trust me on that. You know, for motorists, if you're coming in from the south or coming in from the west into downtown Montego Bay, you have to exercise patience. You have to exercise real caution at some point. Now, let's take it. Coming in from the south, as you're coming from Pittsburgh, as we did, as I hit Granville, then the traffic was backed up, and we had to crawl all the way from Granville down into the two Fairfield, down into the Westgate, West Green area. But then again, traffic coming in from the west. And, it's really bumper-to-bumper traffic coming in from the west. It sort of peters out somewhat as you approach the Polk area, but then it builds up again. For motorists coming in, my apologies, leaving downtown, heading out along Howard Cook Boulevard, onto Alice Elimar Drive, they also have to exercise some patience. No, the race condition that you have to report for, however, coming to West

0: Green. Major construction, road construction, still taking place in that area. God knows when it's going to end. And remember, you know, that heavy-duty equipment operating there, was traffic was really crawling. Some persons tried to create two or three lanes where, it could only accommodate one. And it's what that morning, and it's a very hot morning, so don't let the heat get to you. Now, before I leave you, there's a sign posted on a utility pole. This is done on the Kempshott Road. It says unstable cliff, danger, one lane only, motorists. It would pay you to heed this sign. Now, it's not an official sign. It apparently was posted by a concerned citizen. But yes, the problem is there. Now, this is a road that is being used as a detour, because of the Springmont Road collapse earlier this year into last, right? And but you have to heed this sign. You could find yourself in a real problem. With trying to squeeze past another vehicle. Okay, and I have not been able to verify this one, but the person who crossed on the information is usually a very reliable source. And I said that yesterday there was a freak storm over in Green Island. Now, the reason I bring this up, we have to be very careful what we wish for, because we've been wishing for rain and rain. Well, yesterday it went beyond ordinary rainfall. There was a freak storm, which impacted the community in terms of the traffic buildup. So just watch out for these situations. And just also to remind you before I leave finally, that out in the Rosehall area, watch out for those cones. The work is still going on there, and you've got to be doing some zigzagging, but it's all under control. That's it for me for this morning. Wow, God. It's very, very, very hot. Have a good day, you all.
1: All right. Thank you very much, Clinton, over there in St. James with that. But Paula, I think Clinton raised a very important point. The mental health of the motorists and the traveling public needs to be considered,
2: Let me just wonder where you're going.
1: So one of those mindful mornings, yeah?
2: Oh.
1: Just saying.
2: Well, in that case, yeah. All right, we work with it. Thank you.
1: All right. So, Angelina, again in the final report, it's your turn.
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3: 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Are the best brand. Ramson's such a fine line.
4: And the time by Ramson's is 15 minutes after 8 o'clock. Let me pull Paula on top of, not the table, but on the commentary box. We can do that. So she left me last week, folks. Where were you last week?
2: Canada!
4: You're in Canada.
2: And for the first time.
4: Oh, and I had an OB at Emancipation Park. It was the Park Walk and Aging Fair. It was really, really good. Quite a number of our seniors were out. And about walking and just getting active. And we spoke about mobility and aging well and so on. So whilst I was having fun, you were having fun too.
2: Yes.
4: So you were in Canada for the first time.
2: Yes.
4: How was that?
2: Amazing.
4: What made it so amazing?
2: I was with my brother first.
4: Morning, Troy.
2: Right. Ooh, for those who don't know, used to be a DJ here, an announcer here at Radio Jamaica.
4: Mm-hmm.
2: And he's been away forever, years and years and years. He over in Canada, and I never go, and so I go. And what also was great was that not only did I get to visit Troy, but we as a team, RG Netballers, went for a competition and we butt up, beat up almost everybody.
4: So you had several matches one day.
2: Yes, that was on Saturday.
4: Oh.
2: But before that, want to see what I was doing?
4: You're flying?
2: Yeah, that's me in blue. You see, we got up there.
4: Up and away.
2: Up and away. That's me. Look there. You see, that's me.
4: Oh.
2: You have to describe what you're seeing. People don't know. We're just saying.
4: So, who are you holding, by the way?
2: One of the person holding.

0: he's an instructor, and I fly. Look, Karina, I was flying. I get video.
1: And so you're
0: up. I was flying.
1: So what's pushing up? Is it air?
0: Breeze. It's air. So it's this huge wind machine, I believe, is the technology, and it blows
1: it picks
0: up.
1: Picks you up.
0: It blows from below. So it's a huge wind tunnel.
1: Yeah.
0: And the breeze is blowing from down below. It's 100 and something miles per hour, and you're standing on mesh. So it's blowing up on you, and with the right technique and position,
1: you're able to
0: you float, and you, the technique and position is important, because you see the instructor could stand based on how he has his body, but then they taught us what to do. So when you go in, you kind of just float in there in the
1: air. What pushes you down,
0: and how you position your body.
1: Mm.
0: So, and it's what happens when you parachute, because you're falling, and so you're experiencing wind speeds of up to X miles per hour, and you know they can go faster, they can turn, they can. So those were the techniques that they're teaching me in iFly. So you see that. So but I didn't know how to go up. So he knew how to do it. So then when we were ready to go up, he held on to me, and then vroom, and we fly up into the air, and we fly, come back down, and it was awesome. So that was one of the things that I did over there. And I mean, this you've probably done, and everybody else probably do already. But also, Troy, my brother, he took me to Lake Ontario, and taught me to fly his drone. Afraid?
1: Really?
0: Because suppose I drop it into the lake, Bridget. That's a huge body of water. Me have it over the water like that. No, Star, that was scary.
1: So that's that.
0: That was scary. And then he took me to a steam show.
1: Let me see.
0: See all of those? Those are these machines from back in the 1800s and 1700s. Mm. When steam used to run things, when they didn't have gas engines and so on before. And then he took me to downtown Ontario, and that's a whole heap of teams. And then we went to one of the wonders of the world.
1: Let me see.
0: In Canada. Okay, I won't make you guess. Yes, I will make you guess. What is that?
1: Oh, the hold on.
0: You have this.
1: I'm having a moment.
0: Dissociative moment. Come on, Virgin. What is that?
1: I know what it is.
0: Yes. So, what is it? Describe it.
1: Oh my gosh. Waterfalls.
0: Thank you. What's it name?
1: I know what it is.
0: You are the worst person. Yep. I will not play charades with you. What's it name? Taboo with you. You're not giving no good clue. Waterfalls.
1: I'm looking at it. WhatsApp line.
0: What? You look for people to help you?
1: Yes.
0: If you all you say is waterfall, Bridget.
1: Give me the first letter.
0: No, move on, go ahead. Niagara Falls.
1: Oh my gosh.
0: You are not menopausal. You have no excuse.
1: No, apparently I'm having
0: a dissociative
1: disorder. Yeah.
0: Look at that amount of water, Bridget.
1: It's beautiful.
0: It's amazing.
1: And the rainbow.
0: In the real sense of the word.
1: Falls between the waters.
0: It was just awesome. And then I got to go in the tunnel behind the falls to look and see the volume of water crashing down in front. What was interesting is that they have these tunnels behind the falls and this little gateway railing that you can stand up.
1: Yeah.
0: There was no guard. There was nobody to stop you. There is no bar. We could have easily climbed over the wall and go jump off another falls. I mean, say, if this was in a Jamaica, no such thing. The amount of railing and that would have
1: Thanks,
0: been
1: David.
0: Yeah. Have a look there.
1: So enter at your own risk.
0: You could have just climbed over and go look at it. It was crazy, but it was beautiful. I'm gonna post the pictures, but I wanted to tell you first and surprise you first. And
1: also water rushing in.
0: Well, they're a little bit coming in because it's a cave. A cave running right behind the falls.
1: Was it scary?
0: No,
1: just looking.
0: So we use the word awesome all the time without paying attention to what that AWE actually is.
1: Oh.
0: That it was awesome.
1: Like,
0: full of like, oh my goodness, can you imagine this?
1: I'm seeing
0: And
1: this.
0: Can you imagine that people have gone over Niagara Falls in barrels?
1: In barrels?
0: No, sir. I mean, I know how them do that. No, it's not. That was just crazy. And then the girls and I had a great time at netball. Oh, at night they put pictures. They see they

0: light it up at night.
1: Oh, that's colors.
0: Yes.
1: Oh, good.
0: It was all of us over there, mommy and daddy and my whole family. We had such a nice time.
1: We had a great time.
0: And the team should be coming back today. We had a great time at netball as well. So we want to thank the folks that invited us.
1: So you played? You remember?
0: I think there was a team that came up from Jamaica. There were teams from New York and teams from Canada that were there.
1: Yeah.
0: And it's a memorial tournament. It's in memory of a netballer who died from, I think it was breast cancer. So her family, her husband, the kids, she left young kids, and her family, her wider family, put on this tournament each year. And people come in. And they had even male teams coming to enter as well. So they had a male section and a female section. And it was awesome.
1: That's good. I'm happy where we can foster remember loved ones.
0: Okay, yeah. I don't ask you no question about your OB. Your OB did good?
1: It was good.
0: Okay, great.
1: Yeah, it's good.
0: But I went to Canada.
1: A different kind of fun.
2: Zoops, Mama Monica!
3: Are ready?
4: Zoops, grocery money come!
3: Right on time!
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0: Well, let's have a different sort of conversation at 24 minutes after 8 as we pull Gary Austin, Product and Portfolio Officer, Payments and Digital Channels Division at NCB. Hey, Mr. Austin, welcome. How you doing?
1: I'm good. How are you doing?
0: Very well. Good to have you. So we're talking about Switch Save Scale campaign. What's that all about?
1: All right. So for the Switch Save and Scale campaign, so for business owners, right, you know, having sales is one thing, but having money available when the bills become due is another. So that's where the Switch Save and Scale campaign comes in. Now, if you're carrying a business or balance on a business credit card at another financial institution, you can apply to move that to our NCB business credit card and benefit from a promotional rate of 18% per annum for 6 months, right? So as amazing as that is in market today, you know, we also tie together our FlexiPay-based solution, which it can help you to spread the cost of a single qualifying business purchase, you know, those large purchases, at 0% interest rate for 3 months, right? So we're very excited and, you know, proud to be able to offer this to our business customers. Today it's really just giving them more room to manage their money and keep the business moving, you know, more towards growth.
0: Absolutely. And in terms of moving, you're also managing cash flows. So tell us, why did NCB decide to launch this initiative?
1: So, yeah, you know, that's a great question, because we understand in our conversations with businesses, cash flow is a challenge, right? So we launched this initiative because we understand that and the day-to-day demands that these businesses have, they don't wait. Mm-hmm. So you may need to restock today, you may need to pay a supplier, or, you know, even pay your staff, meet the payroll obligations at the end of the week while you're still waiting for those payments to come in. We understand the cash flow pressure, so the campaign really gives business owners that opportunity to look at their card financing costs and really to support them with managing those more comfortably.
0: Well, I'm curious to find out, how does the balance transfer offer work? Because we've been hearing about it. Tell us about that.
1: Right. So the balance transfer offer. Now, if you have a business credit card at another financial institution as a business and you have a business credit card with us, right, you can review whether you have enough credit available to accommodate the transfer of the balance from the other institution. And if, of course, you need a higher limit, we can walk you through the application for that limit increase, right? You know, once the approval is granted, you can move those balances over to NCB and enjoy that promotion.

0: rate. Now, if you don't have a card, no issues. We can support you with that application as well. And of course, once approved, we can move the balance to an NCD card. And then, of course, you repay at the promotional rate. You enjoy the benefits of that 18% for 6 months and the other rewards that you can avail of. So it gives you an opportunity to plan your repayment strategy and, of course, still enjoy the rewards for the business credit cards we offer today.
1: And in terms of the FlexiPay Biz, how does that complement the balance transfer offer?
0: So the FlexiPay Biz offer, I mean, we're glad to be able to offer it as well, because, you know, if you imagine a business having to restock, you know, for their inventory, they have rent, overhead costs, their bills coming up. If you have to pay for everything at once, you can imagine the cash flow pressure that they may experience. So with the FlexiPay Biz, we allow them to split a qualifying business transaction, you know, those larger purchases over 3 months at that 0% interest rate. Once they've done it on the NCB card, they can benefit from that product. And of course, it gives them more time to pay for the purchase and plan around those other expenses that they may have.
1: All right. So who is eligible for this offer, Gary?
0: So once you're a business who, you know, that has a balance of $250,000 at another institution, reach out to us. Have a conversation regarding that card. And we can see how we can support you with this particular offer today. So that's what I'll say. You know, reach out to us at our website, jncb.com/balancetransferbiz, that's B-I-Z, or send us an email at balancetransferbiz@jncb.com so we can have that conversation regarding your qualification.
1: Right, I'm almost out of time, but I'm curious to find out too, the benefits, additional benefits that come with the NCB business credit card.
0: All right, so I mean, we don't have enough time to speak about all the benefits, right, but you know, you have cash back on select cards. 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You know, you have guidance on civil tax and legal matters, reimbursement towards LinkedIn premium. You know, a lot of businesses need that today. And tools to help them with cybersecurity risk, identifying them, monitoring for identity theft, and, you know, managing their business's online presence through social media. So, you know, when you're running a business, you know, those are definitely useful areas for support. So we'd love to ensure that our businesses benefit from those opportunities.
1: Great. And the campaign runs until September 30th. Great.
0: Yes. So definitely reach out today to really understand if you can benefit before the end of the campaign is what I'll say.
1: All right. Thank you, Gary. Appreciate it.
0: Yes. Thank you so much as well.
1: Very well. Gary Austin, product and portfolio officer of payments and digital channels division at NCB, talking to us about the new campaign, Switch, Save, Scale, runs up until September 30. So give them a call or visit their website to get some more information. 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

0: sound here of Dalton Harris with Watch Over, as we step to say happy birthday to some folks celebrating today. You have any? Who's celebrating?
1: You tell them that I bring back $2 for you.
0: Oh, you did. Yes.
1: Where's the $2?
0: It's in my bag.
1: Okay, $2 coin.
0: Cute. Yeah, thank you. Normally I have a whole list. You sure you know nobody today? Let me see who on the WhatsApp line celebrating. Somebody says, Siobhan, you need some coffee. It's Niagara Falls. I had a moment.
1: Okay, I laugh after, you know, but I'm having those moments more and more often, so I'm just enjoying the fact that I don't meet one.
0: Trust me. Let me see, though. Morning, Don T. This one says, happy birthday to Alicia Johnson, teacher at the Johnson Mountain Primary School in St. Thomas, coming from Celine. All right. Happy birthday, belatedly, to Tanya Thompson of Moravia Primary School in Clarendon. And also Chudlin Christiana, her mom, sister, brother, nieces, and daughter are all celebrating and sending you lots of love, all right? This one says, morning, Paula, you're right about the railings. The thing. All right.
1: If it's Jamaica, full grill would across it.
0: Yeah.
1: So in fact, we can't even see good, but they're saying, no, sir.
0: Yeah.
1: We're not trust we.
0: Thanks, Andrian. Got your message. Niagara, indeed. This one says, wishing Nazeen Lindo in Trelawney happy birthday. Also, Radcliffe in St. Anne. Emil Walker in Clarendon is celebrating. Enough love from John Pollock. All right. This one says, morning, Paul and Giovanni. This is Grace. I hope you're both doing well. We are. Thank you. Today marks a special day for my friend.

0: Esmin Farron, who is celebrating her birthday. She's in Cumberland, and I want to take a moment to send her love, greetings, and blessings from all of us. All right, thank you, Grace. Enough love to you. This one says, happy birthday to the following persons: daughter Daniela Williams, my cousin Esmin Anderson, aka Mommy, and my friend Celine Farquharson, and Sarah Lee Douglas, otherwise known as GQ. They're all celebrating today. Enough love coming from Porridge. All right, happy birthday.
1: Hi, Melisha.
0: Yeah, happy birthday to Taz from Dad Maro and stepmom Shanae Powell. Enjoy your birthday, Taz. Happy birthday also to Cleveland Morgan from Davis District. Yeah, celebrating very special day today, coming from Angela and from Old Harbor. Enjoy your very special day. All right. This one also going out to Mrs. Melva Walker from your family and friends, your son, Mr. Smith, aka Brother Chin, and daughters, Mrs. Callimore Edwards. All right, Robert Green is also saying best of wishes.
1: No. You cannot move from that one. You have to explain that there is something. There's a video about September royalty. But not necessarily, you know, your flag,
0: oh,
1: your flag in September.
0: Oh, I didn't see that. I'm looking here.
1: Yeah, you purposely don't see September royalty, Regine. Oh. All of these September people are special. We are royalty.
0: Okay. All right. Happy birthday. All right. Is there another one?
1: Blessings.
0: Oh, somebody asking if you visited royalty. The CN Tower.
1: No, I saved that one for the next time.
0: All right.
1: So can I give you a joke?
0: Tell me.
1: So Troy says, all right, you want to do, based on the timing, mm-hmm. he was like, okay, we can do CN Tower or yeah. we can do iFly. I was like, oh, CN Tower, where they put a harness on you and then you spin out over the thing. He says, you don't spin out. They put a harness on you, but then you lean over so that you can lean over and see the city. I said, lean over alone.
0: So
1: like, you know, jump off it and spin around like
0: you want a parachute moment.
1: Like, no, I was like, no, we're gonna fly. Let's go fly. So next time I'm gonna go see CN Tower and lean over and look. Well, you can't put lean over versus fly. Come on, man.
0: But just lean over is enough for some.
1: But yeah, and that's okay.
0: Yeah.
1: I'm all right with you leaning over. And I will lean over when I come back next time.
0: Let's step to the streets for the final time. 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
2: Well, Shivani, we're making our way back to Broadcast House. We are on Lyndhurst Road, just got through the intersection with Retirement Road, and it's vehicle after vehicle after vehicle after vehicle after vehicle in both directions. As a matter of fact, we're looking at the Beechwood Avenue intersection, and we're seeing that it is blocked at the moment. No movement whatsoever. Rooster Road, a similar situation there. South Camp Road, movement is still good. However, the traffic is flowing quite heavily. North Street, Duke Street, those areas are quite good. And if you're getting around Hero Circle, you should have no challenge at this time. And that brings us to the end of our reports for this morning. Thanks to Clinton Pickering, who joined us from over there in St. James. Ludlow Barker has been our broadcast engineer, and we have been guided by JamNav, by Monage Informatics, knowing the way. So until tomorrow, when we guide you again, take care of yourself and each other, and be safe on the roads, and please exercise patience. Shivani, it's back to you.
0: Thank you, Halshane. Thanks also to Guardian General Insurance Jamaica Limited. Live safe, live easy. Oh, this one says, happy birthday to our newbie from Kerry Ann and Joy. Also, Sharon Morris is celebrating. Enough love from Delroy and Joy. Brandon, the taxi driver of Windsor Road in Spanish Town, is celebrating. Enough love from Bucky. All right. Velma and Pauline, you're celebrating too. Enjoy your very special day. You ought to dance around or something?
1: I will, actually, on the 30th, Wednesday the 30th.
0: That's your birthday?
1: Yeah.
0: Oh.
1: All up on September, dance around.
0: Oh.
1: All up on September, dance around.
0: That's Mommy, her birthday is tomorrow.
1: Your mom?
0: Yeah.
1: Oh, your mother is September royalty, poor you.
0: There's my friend Michael and there's Camille. No.
1: Oh, you have enough good people in your life.
0: Yeah.
1: Okay.

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What about those drains that are in need of repairs or cleaning? 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

0: tum tum tum tum tum tum tum tum tum tum. The gentleman says I must rap. I think it means wrap it up. So we're gonna take it from the top. And no, that's not rhyme. And let the folks know what's up. So the people that work today were put on the run by Kay.
1: Okay, go ahead. Yeah, that works.
0: And so I just want to say they made this day.
1: Okay.
0: All right. Farm Talk with Althea McKenzie. Nobody else named her right, but Mackenzie. So team started well. First of all, the lady in charge, KB, Kingston Bookshop, Kareem Bradford, was working out with us this morning. McGee, I peer trouble, you see, but I had to try to teach her for wine.
2: It was good trouble.
0: I was trying to teach her to wine. No, she refused. As a student, you are to attempt the thing being taught by the teacher, Curry. I could shift to the. If you see her, look what she's giving me.
1: She's giving nonchalant.
0: She's like, not on your life.
1: Not doing it.
0: Well, Kareem pulled together the team, folks. Althea McKenzie kicked off the program with Farm Talk. And then we brought in Clinton Pickering and Francis Blythe. Dr. Orville Taylor was in there as we discussed the suggestions by our JTA president. And then we got really deep with the neuropsychologist in our Mindful Mornings feature. Asha K. Mahabir was guiding us this morning. You spoke with Gary?
2: I did.
0: Mr. Austin?
2: I did, from NCB.
0: That's right. And now we gotta go. We're making way for
2: the hotline.
0: And that is going to be hosted by Dr. Taylor and assisted by Judith McGregor.
1: Yeah. So okay. Have a good day.
0: Yeah. A big junior player, you know. Try to turn it up. Thank you for listening. Thank you for choosing Radio Jamaica 94 FM. Because you know you were a big part of the morning.

0: Yes, we do.
1: Where you do?
0: Me go check me prostate.
2: No, seriously?
0: Me nah do that.
1: Remember say that pops drop out from, you know. Me have to take it serious. You can't just do the blood test, you know. But better safe than sorry. So me do the full package. 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Biggs, you're 40, you know. The earlier, the better. Guys, me know you still want fire on all cylinder.
2: That is it.
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1: And we're active for the good of our nation. I love that tagline. Makes so much sense. My name is Orville Taylor. You are listening to Radio Jamaica 94 FM. The program is called Hotline. And you know, for me, it's where truth comes to live and lies come to die. I see Judith on the other side, Princess Loy. You know, in French, it would be Loi. Loi. Yeah, the S silent. Yeah, really. I was thinking through all kinds of things, you know, over the last couple of hours. You know, about the kind of gaps that people have between the things that they preach and the things that they actually do. Yeah. But that's a conversation for another time. But I'm happy to say that there are people who are in my space who there's no space, there's no gap. And Judith, you're one of those. There's no gap. You're you. You're exactly the person I met about 20 years now? 20 years ago. Yeah, man. You know, you have some people now where you look upon them net back, you know. You have a different kind of, what you call it? Barcode. Mm-hmm. Kind of, they make somewhere else. Them fake.
2: Right.
1: You're not.
2: You can't pretend for long.
1: And the older I get, the more I appreciate people. And I can't stand people who lie for nothing. Mm-hmm. I really can't stand liars. Mm-hmm. But, you know, if you lie, you know, like for me, like someone who lies institutionally, mm-hmm. like for occupational detriment or for nepotism or whatever it is, it's absolutely the most, you know, repulsive. Mm-hmm. But also, you know, like when you do these fraudulent things in relationships and thing or whatever, yeah. Mm-hmm. Sometimes, because some people just lie for nothing, you know, like wait, nothing, yeah, good, and then they swell up with you. Mm-hmm. Yeah. Anyway. So it is, but I really appreciate that, though. You know, I love the, and I've talked about Derek. Derek and I, seamless relationship since I've been here.
2: Yeah,
1: I don't take it lightly. DT, we were real good too. You know, I've been very fortunate with my producers. No, really, and I hit the ground running. Mm-hmm. Yeah, same way. Anyway, Sukum.
2: Yes.
1: Say two words.
2: All right. Mm-hmm.
3: The issues of the day, seen through his eyes, hard-hitting commentary. Orville's views on the Hotline.
1: You know, I was preparing myself to speak about some of the other, you know, socio-political issues as usual. But something hit me, and I had a conversation with someone who I respect a whole lot. A reverend gentleman. I won't call up him name yet, unless him tell me something I can't say him name. But he said to me, if I notice what is happening on the hillsides, you know, especially over the west, you know, in the Westmoreland area, the areas, Westmoreland, St. Elizabeth, the hillsides that got denuded, they were very, very brown after Hurricane Melissa. And I said, yeah, I noticed that. Then he said, well, let me just tell you that they are greening up again. So, okay, is that good? He says, good, but not so good. Because a lot of what is growing, you know, are the vines and the invasive plants that are killing out some of the other kind of plants, you know, that what we would call whis, right? But these parasitic vines. Now, some of them are parasites and some of them are epiphytes, right? But epiphytes also can compete. And an epiphyte is a plant that doesn't suck, right? Good. So let me. An epiphyte is close to a parasite. A parasite actually lives off the organism that it either lives in or lives on. But an epiphyte just lives on the surface and does not.

0: birds and native animals, native insects, right, native lizards, etc. And so this is a conversation that we have to have. Because you can talk about your economy all you want, but we are biological creatures and we have to take care of our biological sphere first and foremost. And everything is connected. So people, for example, when we talked about the beet armyworm, it is connected. Because if you get rid of the predatory wasps, or you get rid of the predatory wasps, or you get rid of the lizards that will eat them, then of course you have a major problem later on. And those are the kinds of things that we have to consider. So it's not the politics, it's not the other thing. But today it hit me that we need to focus on how the environment is recovering. I'm going to have the conversation, maybe on air or off air, not today or not today, another time, but I'm going to have the conversation with some of my colleagues who know this thing a bit more than I do. And those are my words, you know, from the black side.
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2: 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Yep, where truth comes to live and lies come to die. 876-926-2178. 926-8631. 926-7615-888. 991-2080. WhatsApp line is 876-553-5908. Good morning. How are you? I know you. Your name is Dial Tone. Good morning.
3: Good morning, Mr. Taylor. And how are you, sir?
2: I'm mostly good.
3: That is good, mostly.
2: Yes, yes.
3: For me, still I call about the water problem we have already.
2: Oh, Lord.
3: If I tell you, if you have a bullet on a rock, because it treated water, run one. It a run down upon the road, all the water to perch in, you know, with better
2: school. Oh, Lord.
3: And we can't get water, so much water we wait. No, man, this is bad. Water commission to the town of the Magdalena. Water not supposed to wait in a dry time like now. And somebody say about 3 months it a run upon the road. Me no know, me go a road last night and speak. It's bad.
2: Okay, let me...
3: And the electrical water for Bertie down bad again.
2: God no, have mercy. Boy, the amount of water concern we have, you know, because it's like everywhere, you know. Everywhere. All of me, you know, when we're all doing how much hurricane, me no lose water. Me have water lock off and all of that. Yep.
3: Yeah,
2: so it is. We are in a crisis agree, situation.
3: Look how much a waste. Fix the pipe, fix the broken pipe.
2: Yes, that's the quest. That's the one now. So, let me see what the Water Commission doing about it, yeah?
3: Yeah, fix
2: the broken pipe part, that part can address.
3: Broken pipe, I ain't a leak for long in the town or rock better, where everybody can see the water upon the road. If you hold on a walk, you have to take time walk and you will drop and book your back.
2: Oh, Lord. Tell me again the specific location of the leak.
3: Right down Pony Road, between Shim Supermarket and so, the pipe burst up a Gardner Land, the pipe they burst from, and run straight back down the road. Right there for Rokobisa.
2: Okay, I'm setting off a message right now. Okay.
3: And I know where can't, I just turn and I see the water upon the road. I get up like a open river.
2: Okay.
3: No, hide. Everybody sees.
2: Yes, got it.
3: So. Thank you for listening to your
2: voice. All right. Yes, if I sounded a little distracted just now, I was just sending on the message. So I'll just send on the message again about it. Yeah?
3: Yeah, man. All right. My big friend.
2: All right. Me not so big, you know, but me but me not tiny. Me a big friend. Yeah, all right. Later. Love you.
3: May I have because of starfish and okra and dumpling and banana.
2: Them think they're good some feet, man. Yeah, man.
3: All
2: right. Lot of okra around here. Yeah?
3: Yeah.
2: Don't say it in Patois and I get in trouble. All right. Look at more. Yeah. So come.
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2: And we're active for the good of our nation. You are listening to Hotline on Radio Jamaica, 94 FM. And let me read a message. No, I'm going to take a call. Good morning.
3: Well, go on, Dr. T.
2: Why not go on yet, no? Talk to me.
3: Well, me there, I hear the lady at Tabo Water. Well, Water Commissioner, go down West Main Drive in a Marvel. You have a yard, you know.
2: Hmm?
3: And you have a yard down from West Main Drive there, you know, in a Marvel.
2: Me know, yeah, what am I to this, sir?
3: I pipe to the bus from, me come up, me say, from, I think from Friday last week.
2: Which part of West Main Drive?
3: Right where, right before you come up to the football field there. All right, you see myself some peanut porridge. One little road. Man, if a grain meal road, I want.
2: Okay, yeah, you mean, oh.
3: Right, top side, Marvelly Primary School, up the road. You have
2: but the left side, okay. All right, I mean, no, right, yes, sir. If I said towards the football field and things, so.
3: Coming up, yeah, yeah.
2: Which
3: yeah,
2: part, yeah, so. Before you reach Miss Nama Munchie.
3: Yeah, yeah, yeah, yeah.
2: Where I sell.
3: Yeah,
2: yeah,
3: yeah. The whole of the road from the school, the whole of the so dig up.
2: It dig up, but where's the water run? I just
3: water,
2: dig up.
3: The water dig up the whole of the so from up there, so flood out the whole of the so.
2: West Main Drive.
3: Yeah, I have one
2: so,
3: over
2: hold on, so it's a water run there straight right now?
3: Yeah, man, right. Yesterday, day before yesterday, coming up about yesterday, day before, kite run from Friday.
2: Uh-huh.
3: I have one up at UNN Avenue, right at the post, you turn from the left there.
2: The water run from out of yard, you say?
3: Yeah, man, out of yard, man. I'm going to stop and look, man, out of yard where they have an old Nissan truck, man. A little Nissan truck, you know, disabled, man.
2: Okay.
3: And the car there, man. It's a run, man. It ain't no fix. I have one up when you come up.
2: Well, go on, man. Uh-huh.
3: You have one when you come up, West Main Drive, turn left. A peach there, the party place, turn left. And turn at the post office now where you come, UNN Avenue.
2: Yeah.
3: Where you have.
2: Well, UNN Avenue and a Marvel, that brother.
3: No, man, that's a different one, me I tell
2: oh,
3: you.
2: Oh, yeah, yeah, yeah.
3: The past
2: peace going up the south, right, okay.
3: Yeah, no, you don't go up on peace, so you make the left turn, and you come out of West Main Drive, you know, you make the left turn at the football field. Then
2: yeah.
3: Marvel, the post office, then you make the right
2: yeah,
3: turn.
2: Yeah, hold on, man. Oh, so, right, I know.
3: You make the right.
2: So you mean you go up Lindale Drive, UNN Drive?
3: Yeah, Lindale Drive. Yeah,
2: Lindale Drive. Okay.
3: Yeah. Right where they have the Kingdom Hall Church. They have two
2: verses. Yeah. Uh-huh.
3: They have two verses, so I leave, not get the flow out the world.
2: Please. All right.
3: All right? So this one is for you now. Headache right around the head is where that?
2: Huh?
3: Headache around it, right around it. That's a quiz, me a quiz, man. Headache right around the head is where that? Stress.
2: Oh, okay.
3: Stress.
2: Half of
3: your head hurt. Yeah. Half of your head. Half of the side of your head hurt. Yeah, where that? Migraine.
2: All right.
3: The back of your head hurt. You is where that?
2: Sleep.
3: No, man.
2: Where that?
3: Stroke, that man.
2: Stroke.
3: Yeah, man. Yeah, you get stroke, man. Stroke, man.
2: Yeah.
3: Yeah. What? Yeah. When I remember, right, round the head hurt. You know.
2: Yeah.
3: See.
2: Generally only get headache if my hungry still.
3: Right. And half of the head are half of the migraine.
2: Yeah.
3: You know see me? And the other one, no, you don't know, so you decide you have a paralysis or something like that.
2: Okay.
3: You
2: know? All right. Yeah, man. All right.
3: Yeah. So you're all right differently, though?
2: Yeah, you know. Yeah, man. We're not headache like that. Thank God.
3: Yeah, man. You know, and the next one, you have to watch your plate. I hear a lady did it.
2: Watch my what?
3: Your plate, your food, your diet. Them did it on the radio last time, they talk about prostate.
2: You ever see me yet?

0: You know, that one long time when we usually come
1: run a football field. Run a valley? Run a Baldwin?
0: Run a Baldwin when we usually come, when me usually play, I think Admiral usually play the sound, when the sound usually
1: oh, play. Yeah, okay. Yeah, see, yeah, man, I don't have no woolly power weight, but my man.
0: Yes, I'm still the same way.
1: No, I have a little bellyish, but not for complaint. But.
0: When we usually ride the bike, come around there. You
1: remember
0: man,
1: that man, the whole owner, man.
0: The man, I'm not saying, no. When no, but me say, again, where your mother name again?
1: Miss Ivy, man.
0: Miss Ivy, no.
1: But
0: no,
1: it's called her Miss Reed, because I'm still calling her maiden name.
0: Yeah, don't rev up the bike. Don't
1: you rev know that too, yeah. All right. When I come down, yeah, when I come down, I'm going to go buy a pound weight.
0: No,
1: yeah, and then under the old days, right? My man, whole pop gate them to that wall,
0: no, man,
1: right? And under the Imperial Court Buckler Rollout Seed, I remember that's why they call it Charlie City. Leave me alone. I got good. It's me the fella who would ask more enough weed. Leave me. Have a good day. Yeah, but just to tell it, but you can tell the public. Yes. That all when the man there though, from you know Marco and of blessed memory, and yes. Them other man there, and Bertie and yes. Unch and all them man there, right? Yes. Right down there, so at the hydrant, when them other roll all the spring them, and I say, yo, lick apprentice, old yes. One, yes. I never took a smoke.
0: No,
1: sir,
0: me never
1: trouble. No, all right. Take it easy, yeah? That's
0: it.
1: Yeah, I'm going to go over. It's later, we talk here.
0: Yeah.
1: All right, look a bit. All right, good morning.
2: Morning, Dr. Taylor.
1: Well, go ahead.
2: Yes, I see a blind man that I forget the information about when they come at Independence Black Park or South.
1: Yeah, I don't know. I haven't got that information.
2: Yeah,
1: I'm going to check. Yeah, man. All right.
2: Anytime,
1: I know they have, you know, when I speak with the miniature, I help people. Well, when me, I think Simon doing the show tomorrow, so
2: okay.
1: Him should be able to ask the people from the Ministry of Health as to when, yeah?
2: Yeah, but is it advertised on IGM?
1: Oh, I missed it. I have to ask my other colleagues. I can ask my producer.
2: Yes, check it out. Uh-huh. Yes,
1: yeah. Yeah, man.
2: All right, thanks, sir.
1: Uh-huh, cool. All right. Okay. Let me take another. Good morning. Good morning.
3: Good morning, Dr. T.
1: Well, go on.
3: Who are you?
1: All right, man. You know my nickname for you.
3: I know. What you always said, I know.
1: Oh.
3: Just one simple something, can't you answer, Dr. T. The lady that spoke to you a while ago about the water running on the road. Suppose me go get a container and go get some of that water now and fi walk a plant. Would I be in trouble?
1: Say again?
3: Suppose me go get some of that water now.
1: Which water?
3: We are on the road that the lady spoke to you about just a while ago.
1: Yeah.
3: What I'm saying. Suppose me get some now for go water my plant. Would I be in trouble?
1: I would rather doubt that. But then how would you prove that the water came from the running pipe?
3: No. You don't see me. You don't see me.
1: Who would see you?
3: The authority. What's the boy?
1: I don't know.
3: Whatever, man.
1: No, but so tell me no. If I am driving by and I see you with some buckets of water, right?
3: Mm-hmm.
1: Watering your plants. You think I have an obligation to ask you where you get the water from?
3: Well, if you want to, then we can tell you.
1: No, but
3: you
1: the law says, the law right now, they say, don't water no plants.
3: Mm-hmm. No water,
1: right?
3: No plant.
1: Right.
3: I understand that, Dr. T.
1: Yeah.
3: But as I said, suppose it water run to waste.
1: All right, but may I say to you,
3: if I run to waste, I mean get if you water my plant.
1: No, my question is to you, how would you prove that that's where you got the water from?
3: Well, I would tell them, and if they want to go and visit where it's running from,
1: no.
3: So be it.
1: So no, but the fact that water is running there doesn't mean that's how you got the water. No, if you want to catch that water, right, that's fine, that's running, and you get your son, all right, to take a picture of you catching the water or something, fine, then that's, you know, that's your defense.
3: Yeah, I understand.
1: Right, but
3: understand.
1: You, right, just imagine that you are caught with a contraband, call it that, right? You have to explain it, or where you get it from, when it's contraband. So... Yeah. You haven't, you're not a liquor boy?
3: No.
1: Okay. Mm-hmm. You see, you're not worse trouble now because you'd have to go buy the picnic shot. At least me have one liquor boy, I can't wait, put on for him.
3: And I understand you. I understand you still.
1: All right. No, you know what? Yeah, you know.
3: Nothing wrong with that. But as I said, definitely, trying to run 2 years, you can take it and water your plant. Simple. Don't eat.
1: No, I think that if you can, yeah, I think that that if the water is running.
3: Running on the road.
1: Yeah, man. Water should be running on the road, anyway. But if it's running on the road, yeah. Of course, I agree with you. That if you can find a way, yeah?
3: Yeah. Right. But the plant now refuse it.
1: No. And it will run go same all the way back down to the sea.
3: Whatever.
1: All right. Where eat for breakfast this morning?
3: Come again?
1: What did you have for breakfast?
3: Some minty and liver ham bread.
1: Mm-hmm. Okay. You eat internal organs, that's
3: yes,
1: right.
3: Yes, man. Me no ramp when you come to my food, you know.
1: I know that, you know. No. Is it normal? Is it next time? Because, you know, I noticed you didn't talk a whole lot today.
3: No.
1: Is it next time?
3: Yeah.
1: You eat the other part of the chicken, eh? Make sure that you make it talk more.
3: All right,
1: you know what I mean, talk, right? In the other islands, they call it the gel.
3: Yes.
1: All right? That would make you fluent.
3: I hear you.
1: You know, that's what they said. I used to, you know, because I was always a talkative child, yeah?
3: Mm-hmm.
1: Even though I had a bit of a speech thing that I stuttered a little bit, right? But I,
3: yeah.
1: Them said, oh, that little boy, I chat so much, man. He meet that part that the fall.
3: I know.
1: Take it easy.
3: All right. Good.
1: My nickname for him, of course, is Tangerine. Yeah? Good morning.
4: All right. Well,
1: I don't know. Tell me, turn off us up the way there in the background. You know?
4: Yeah,
1: what go on there? You say, yell me.
4: Everything cool.
1: All right, I appreciate it, brethren. Enough love here. Where you calling from?
4: Yeah.
1: Where part you there? All right, them same just give me a shout out. That's cool, isn't that, Judith? Yeah, man, just give me a yell. All right, love it. All right. And good morning. How are you?
5: Dr. Taylor.
1: Sir.
5: You know, you have to reimburse the fan last week when you have me a hole, you know.
1: Me not give no man no money.
5: All right. Hey, why every time my man talk, like to do everywhere, the man tell about West Main Drive and Marvalley, and you have to tell everybody, say, you know, Miss Nama, and Body Flash and Juicy Black, Juicy.
1: And what?
5: Eh?
1: Countryman, look here.
5: Hey!
1: Me not hurt you that me know all your parish more than you know, so stop bad mind me.
5: Hey. Just a second. You see, right, there's a Marvalley Street, up on Bata Marvalley.
1: Yeah.
5: It's like Captain Griffin, CC, and the one of them places. It's like the second woman, you know.
1: You?
5: Yeah, man, because normally.
1: It's like this. You used to sleep on street side?
5: Beside Miss Nama.
1: Eh?
5: Eh?
1: Where's the what?
5: No, we are Juicy Black, Body Flash.
1: Mm hmm.
5: Body Flash, they're like 3 years ago, you know.
1: Mm.
5: Yeah, you know, in place, they right in front of Juicy Black, was in the parish.
1: Mm-hmm.
5: Yeah, man. So, but Miss Nama, Marvalley Street, there's some.
1: Yeah, man. Yeah, I go like what? Yeah. Like what? But no place.
5: What call about that?
1: Uh-huh.
5: I'll go the Ministry of Labor and Social Security make an announcement yesterday. Mm-hmm.
1: Yes.
5: But it's dwarfed, you know, it's 3 times since the year starting us, Dr. Taylor. With non-payment. And when people call, you know, and complain, and somebody call, and then hear it, and that's the time they release it, so they have a problem. We have something. And you know what bothers me, Dr. Taylor? The same people them who work with the Ministry of Labor and Social Security. It's the 29th, the 25th.
1: Oh, yeah. Hold on for me, brother. Hold on. Let me soak them. I have to take a minute.
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0: 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The WhatsApp number is 876-553-5908. Let's see.
1: Yes, Dr. Taylor.
0: You're still there.
1: Yeah.
0: You gone?
1: No, what I'm saying, you see, it's the 23rd and falling on Friday. So Saturday would be the 24th and Sunday would be the 25th.
0: Say it again. Right? Yeah.
1: No, what I'm saying.
0: Say it again, Buster.
1: The same people that will work in the ministry.
0: Yes.
1: If on the 23rd, it falling on Friday, and government pay people the 25th, and them go to the bank the 23rd and was at the 25th, right, would be on a weekend.
0: Yeah. Public servants don't get paid on Fridays, as far as I know, the monthly paid people, right?
1: Eh?
0: Monthly paid people don't get paid on Fridays.
1: No, you don't understand what I'm saying, Dr. Taylor. What I'm saying, the 23rd each month,
0: yes,
1: fall on a Friday, right? No, if government pay on the 25th.
0: Yes.

0: on a Sunday, my recollection when I was working in government is that you would have got the money from both the Thursday.
1: That's exactly what I'm saying.
0: Right. Because, because my recollection when I was a public servant was that monthly paid people are never paid on a Friday. They're paid on a Thursday.
1: Yeah.
0: That's my recollection. Eh?
1: Yeah, so what I'm saying, Dr. Taylor, it's like people go to the bank on the 25th where they normally receive NIS payments and don't get it. And them call on the radio, ask and the Ministry of Labor send out a memo, information, say they have some problem where to compile payment and you must wait until Friday, that's tomorrow. No, what I'm saying, sir, it's 3 times in a year now, then do the same thing, you know. Them don't tell you, said 2 days before your prior warning, say.
0: The point was made the last, on yesterday when I was on. Yeah, the point was made, though. That
1: them are to do better, man.
0: Yeah, the point was made, yeah.
1: Notify people 2 days before, don't wait.
0: It might have been, yeah.
1: Yeah.
0: I'm suspecting. Right? Right. I'm suspecting that they discovered close to the last minute that they would not have been able to do it. But even so, you out of an abundance of caution,
1: notify the
0: one could say it is possible that. Because there are other places, you know, where I've worked or work and the pay is going to be late for whatever reason, and a message comes out that there is a possibility that you won't get paid today, you might get paid day after tomorrow. We're trying to fix it. The point has been made, though. So, yeah. I don't want to belabor the point. No pun intended. But the point made. Yeah, man. All right, boss. One love, yeah? Okay. Let's see who else we have. Good morning.
2: Oh, blessed morning.
0: Rasta.
2: Yes, sir. Make a trouble you a little bit.
0: A little bit? You never trouble me a little bit yet. Enough trouble you give me.
2: You have no gutter on your house.
0: No, I scanty there from my house.
2: Okay.
0: No, me have gutter too, man. Where you say?
2: You have gutter too?
0: Yeah, man. Most have gutter too, man. Yeah, man.
2: But they are laugh. I say, then suppose we have gutter on your house like we in a country, you know.
0: Yeah.
2: And we full up really good keg or really good jump on the water.
0: Yeah.
2: And I wash with you. How that go?
0: Yeah, you know.
2: Roadside, you know.
0: You know that question that come up, you know.
2: So what them go do?
0: The question that come up to you, for sure, yeah.
2: And we have one little spring or one little. Although then lock them have laugh, lock your prank, go river, you know.
0: Yeah.
2: They have water police. So I tell every man, say, the only thing, with the system of government, where the people vote for the rule over them, to take a frown, you know, or tax, you know, for. And the rain will fall from Zion and the sunlight from the sky, you know? That's how I left with them take away from we in this judgment here. So make we know ourselves, see ourselves and know ourselves who we is. All of us who born with a black identity and plantation Jamaica. Can only two ways about it, you know, plantation we born from and still depend from we black.
0: Yes, I'm not denying that part.
2: Yeah, so when I say, you know, right now, me say, Her Excellency Olivia Babs Green, them go to England one day. I mean, I say, they tried with no banner. Because they couldn't try with the Jamaica banner. You know? With these two political parties who them is a part of. Who get from Scotland to represent I and I black people with the big X flag. The X mean the saltry, where in the X flag, in a Jamaica flag, mean St. Andrew Cross. So them go look up that. You know? In those days in 1962, went and them a contemplate both make a banner for Jamaica independent. We didn't have a banner represent us because our founding father, the black philosopher, they give us a banner already, you know, Marcus Garvey, you know, and Rastafari, you know. And it come up enough for them making. Them never want we have an African connection or nothing link, because them the Tanzanian flag or Tanzania, you know. Them say the color red, black and green,

0: it go too close to Africa thing, Africa flag. So them draft one from Scotland. So we calling up on all black people who call yourself Labour Right and PMP in this country, vilify these banner for the future. And so the colonial world are going to come bow our feet. You know, because when they vilify these banner, we stand up as a proud black independent nation. We not ask no one for nothing. We are demand our right. Our right, our sovereign right.
1: Yes, Rasta.
0: As the first humanity.
1: Yes, Rasta. Yeah, yeah.
0: And that's where I deal with right now in Jamaica and the world, you know. So my Christian they go on like we don't go and sell we labor every day to private sector as a jobber and a beggar. Food for work we get up, we can't drink breakfast how we are. That food for work we run go. No private sector work. The cheap labor. And we can't so we sell for the education everything we have in this judgment. We want to empower ourselves as a people. The man say action, self-reliance.
1: Yeah.
0: The vision of self and the future has been the only means and ways by which the oppressed have seen a light of our own freedom, our black freedom, redemption, international repatriation, our fundamental right to return home to Africa. You know, so we're calling upon this government here to bring out the homeland return documents from 1966. You know, where His Majesty level this current government here, you know, of our repatriation to Africa, you know. Call him up to bring up those documents, you know. You know, paramount important, you know, because the man said the only development for us as black people in Jamaica is to return home to Africa, you know. Every man work and be a kingdom for himself.
1: Aye, Rasta. You
0: know? Africa, yes.
1: Yes, aye. Selassie, aye.
0: Yeah.
1: Rastafari.
0: Take care, my honorable people.
1: One love, Rasta. Yeah, just to be completely accurate, though, the flag of Tanganyika, right, which, of course, Tanzania, ultimately became Tanzania, right, because Tanganyika and Zanzibar came together and became one country. The Tanganyikan flag is actually black, gold, and green, too, but the stripes go across, right, they go across, and... Let me see, because I have an image of it and pull it up. Right, so it's black, gold, and green. I think it's green and green on it. There are bars, I think two bars, green at the top and the bottom, black beside it, and then I'm going to put up the image. But it's they're horizontal bars, though, Tanganyika flag. All right, but go back to the phone lines. Good morning.
2: Good morning. Hello.
1: Yeah, man, how you doing?
2: What go on, Dr. Taylor?
1: I don't know. Tell me now.
2: I try to get to Long and Kiang. Very hard to get, man.
1: Boy, I don't know, you know.
2: I Westmoreland, I call from. I know Wolverton.
1: Yeah. What go on, Westmoreland?
2: Yeah, I want to cripple man to talk to you, right?
1: Yeah, a man. Okay.
2: Yeah, half of me cripple. I call the little help me. I call the big minnow. You can't put my name on it.
1: Not your name, no.
2: My number on the ear.
1: Yes.
2: I beg the little help, right? You know, me not a serious situation, you know. You got a doctor, not even money, me not have on it. I have medication to buy, I have no money on it. You see, me know me put up my number out there, and nobody, no one truthfully can help me. Melissa, come and mash up everything when I got on. I'm there for my fear. You see?
1: Yes.
2: I took about 20 odd years now, my cripple, you know?
1: Yes.
2: I told him the surgery in my back. I am in my back. What is his name? Another name.
1: Yeah. So you have any movement at all in the lower part of your body?
2: No, sir. I'm a waist put on.
1: Man. So you use a wheelchair?
2: Yeah, wheelchair mean a night from bed to the wheelchair. And sometimes me can't even sleep when night coming, and if I feel them, I get to my body, you know, cause all my hand them, my shoulder them start to hurt me more time. You know, so all sometimes my hand me go bone me like a paper. You know, see it and right, you know, me can't when you got hospital because sit down in a wheelchair all day for me, I'll sit down on a sore me start feeling for me back.
1: So the Ministry of Labour knows about you?

0: You are on any kind of relief?
1: The pump part is what, you know, you know how much,
0: Who do you live with?
1: I live by myself, but my mother live a little topside me, but my mother is 90.
0: And you have how much? About 60?
1: Me have 66. So then say me have meeting me last time I got a doctor meeting me in 65. Doctor say me have 66. So you know then.
0: Oh.
1: Along me talk about KPH me do surgery on my back. You know, see doctor the surgery for me name Dr. Douglas. Me no know if he have.
0: Yeah. Hold on for me a second. Yeah. 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
4: 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You still with me, brother? We lost him, Judith. Hello? Yeah, I think we lost him. There's this, just to our callers though, there is a regular listener. He's from Westmoreland. He uses a wheelchair. He hasn't said specifically what kind of assistance he'd need, but anyone who's willing to give any kind of assistance, you can contact us and let us know how we can. All right, please, if you can. And it's not just, and it's not just doing the tithes, you know. Yep. Oh, by the way, if there's anyone who has a laptop that they're not using, or that you can let me know, someone I do know who is trying to uplift their life, yeah, someone who is an ambitious person who's having difficulty. You know, we talk about if you have a laptop that you can spare. Right.

0: you know, calls through and speak with the producer. Okay. All right. Good morning. Hello, good morning.
1: Yeah, good morning, Mr. Taylor.
0: What's going on?
1: Yes, calling from St. Mary. First time calling on your program.
0: I appreciate that. Hope it's not the last time.
1: Okay, sir.
0: What's going on in St. Mary?
1: Yes, we have some shops at the market in Highgate, not inside the market, in the market yard around the back.
0: Mm-hmm.
1: A main pipe burst there from Saturday evening. And we keep on reporting the matter. No one has come. So, and the water cut off back from Monday. So, no, tomorrow, Friday, they're going to turn on back the water. They're going to tell us that the whole weekend, there is 5 shops that is going to be affected by the water. And the water running like crazy, gallons of water over the weekend till Monday, midday.
0: Okay, all right, thank you.
1: So, I'm going to get in touch with the water commission for the parish council.
0: Well, I don't know where that's parish council. I don't have the direct contact for the parish council, but I've actually passed on the information as you speak. Right?
1: Yeah, they need to come look after the
0: I've just,
1: time
0: yes,
1: today.
0: Yes.
1: Because the water come back tomorrow, so
0: yes.
1: We're running like crazy.
0: Okay. I sent on the message already to the water commission as we spoke, yeah?
1: Okay, sir.
0: All right. Blessings.
1: That's in Highgate there in the market back.
0: I know where you're talking.
1: Okay.
0: Yeah, it's not in the market itself.
1: No, in the market yard.
0: Yeah, I know what you're talking. Yep. I can just imagine. It will affect everybody.
1: Yes, sir.
0: All right, but take it easy. Good. Good morning. How are you?
2: That's a feel of morning.
0: Minua morning.
2: Yes, morning, sister.
0: You know, you never tell me good morning yet. You only say morning.
2: You know, sir, on a morning, me tell that feel of morning.
0: I know, but I know it's morning. So you can't wish me good morning.
2: Morning, Dr. Taylor.
0: I know, but you have never said good morning. You can't, you know, say good morning.
2: Lord Jesus. Dr. Taylor.
0: Ma.
2: Morning,
0: no mean nothing. Me know a morning.
2: All right, let me call them, you only say howdy.
0: Day. Howdy even little better. Morning. Say good morning.
2: Morning,
0: I feel like me a smarty man.
2: Dr. Taylor, boy, you're not easy.
0: Me a boy.
2: Hey!
0: Me a big man. Me and you probably all the same age.
2: No,
0: say
2: old army. Me a young girl. Not because I'm a chap old. Me a young girl.
0: I feel business control, Jamaica. You know the song there?
2: Hey!
0: By Chaka Demus.
2: Yes, sir. Dr. Taylor?
0: Yes.
2: How are they going to tell people if I'm foreign and they below us in Jamaica, yeah? What me think for they suffer so? Women then after they suffer when they build house, they live far in and work out themselves and they try build some if they go and live. Women then after they suffer so then they teeth them and gallon with them so bad, Dr. Taylor. In Dr. Taylor?
0: I don't know, but you know, sometimes you have to.
2: The premix suffer fiery. The people they come with pay dry premix put on the woman house and for them put it on the woman house and the woman they call them Dr. Taylor for and choose. Manager nor nobody no answer no phone. And the whole place of the woman host the leak. Let me say to you.
0: Yeah.
2: Nobody at all.
0: You know the sad thing about it though, and you know, I have a brethren who live abroad, eh? And he's a young man. Well, you know, I'm an old man. I'm in the early 50s, but up and down, good active 50s, right?
2: Yes.
0: Yeah. Him a foreign animal, and him capable of great draping up the man, them, and them still a rob him. I try rob him. He might try doing like a construction for him little house.
2: That's a Taylor. Uh-huh. You know, he said they are foreign, they do all 3-4 work.
0: Mm-hmm.
2: You know what I
0: mean?
2: And when you pay your money, that's a Taylor, me remember one lady called me one time to go look on her house when she come from foreign. And they render the house. Dr. Taylor, all the rendering they drop off of the house. Dr. Taylor, I know about foreigners come down to come live in their house, go a JPS to put on light, and when they connect light, no wire no run in their house, and then pay $1 million to run house. That's a tell the Prime Minister need to step up and Minister of Foreign Affairs need to help these people because they walk out themselves and they try to invest in the country.
0: I remember the great man, Percy Latouche, of blessed memory, left us last year, I think. Percy Latouche was one of the people who really worked hard to try to pro-

0: protect returning residents, though. Yeah.
1: It's
0: yeah,
1: fun.
0: But you know, because well, and the funny thing about it too, you know, even your family. Yeah.
1: Then Dr. Tiller, then one lady tell me about seeing brother, you know, where him buy one house out of Bogue, you know. The brother say I see him out and the brother if I work for the man and the woman, a good thing say I paper for show for find more money in the same come there. If you don't live nowhere when you retire, come home here. Dr. Tiller, what they go on? Me want to ask Dr. Tiller, need Kirk, the lady want Kirk right number to go look for the house. To come video it, to come post up it.
0: Yeah.
1: The lady want it.
0: Okay. No, okay. we can't give out the game number, someone. But you can send me her.
1: Kirk, right? Contact me because the lady need your number.
0: Kirk, have your number?
1: Eh?
0: Kirk knows how to find you.
1: Mister, me never talk to him yet. Hey, yes, him brown and handsome, yes, but me never talk to him.
0: Hey, how much are you want under the company?
1: Well, me, I ain't no blind. Girl, if you have enough money in a bungalow, you know.
0: You are yes. Awful.
1: All right, Dr. Tiller. Come on, Sandy.
0: No, yes, you don't look. Yes, yes, ma'am.
1: Dr. Tiller, yes. Me go a rainbow haberdashery and
0: Lucy. What haberdashery?
1: Rainbow haberdashery.
0: Okay. Why them name it that?
1: Me good on there.
0: Eh?
1: Me ask the Chinese man say, where the cashier? Mm. He tell me the cashier gone for leave. Dr. Taylor, if rainbow haberdashery that send their workers for leave, what about the commissioner of police? Oh, God. So the man not forget no time, he must defend the work. But guess what? You know what I realize? Anytime you hear when those people they call about police, no time after crime star rise. Hey, cry mama and papa. Hey, Dr. Taylor, me talk to you now. Mm-hmm. Dr. Taylor, you know, here we get freaks down on a Green Island here. People could even go to the yard last night and late some of them reach the yard at 12 o'clock.
0: Really?
1: Dr. Taylor, some breed of rain and breeze passed down here. You know about it? I know the people don't give me no video. All three pop down the road, they have to diverted. A serious business plan a Green Island yesterday, and the only thing we get a loose only could prinkle in. Kiena run out of my loose. Me had even a bitter and a bit tongue down there. Clap, clap, clap. But that's a deal. I mean, they're not just serious when they go on a Green Island. Heavy thing going down there. Me they tell her, Dr. Taylor, hey, don't a long while, yeah. Oh, God, help the loose people. Oh, God. It's bad. You need to go look for it.
0: I'm going to do that very soon, too. But
1: worse. But me don't go here, you know, me tell us something.
0: I'm going to. I won't ask you to help me, though, because you're not going to turn up. May I ask the police then for come show me the place?
1: That's a Taylor. The Bishop Fanny Lewis in New Testament Church.
0: What
1: Bishop.
0: About him, uh-huh.
1: He retired. That's a Taylor, the man coming out with his wife and his wife dead. So he retired and gone up to Portland, down the next church. Then have sent our team. So he gone to Portland, our next United New Testament Church of God. Was a very nice community, man. He come up people yard and he pray with you all these things. You understand me? So Portland getting a good pastor up there. Very nice Bishop Robert Williams. Very nice, man. Dr. Taylor, take care of yourself. Hey!
0: This was such a nice call.
1: What? What me say? Four term?
0: You gave no trouble at all today. So, you see the freak storm? And that's why they have the freak storm, you know. We end up, you know, you're nice to me today. All right, later before you kick over the mic. Love you. Take care. All right. All right, my darling. Take it easy. Good morning.
2: Good morning, Dr. Taylor.
0: Greetings.
2: Why me I love to talk to you longer than the time we see on the clock. But I want to say something first.
0: All right. But we probably can talk. Yeah,
2: right.
0: Go ahead.
2: First, me talk about the construction where Lucy just talked about. That a lot of people believe that when you cast a concrete decking, it automatically become a waterproof decking, and that's not so.
0: Yes.
2: You have to waterproof a decking.
0: Yes.
2: And the fact that it's leaking, it means that you have cavity within the concrete.
0: Yes.
2: So from my engineering terms, we say the material
0: porous
2: separate from each other.
0: Okay.
2: So if you use a premix, the sand and the gravel separated.

0: when you vibrate it, it come back together. So you have to have a vibration.
1: Right.
0: If not, so we call it disintegrated. The material disintegrate from each other.
1: Yes.
0: Now, me personally, when me I cast concrete in this time, I prefer do it in a rain time, in a rain time or late afternoon, because the heat gonna crack up your decking. So anybody where I cast concrete, now the first thing you can do, get some chapal in, get some, so anything where you can put over the decking and wet it, you put sand over it.
1: Yes.
0: And wet the sand, and the sand hold the water longer.
1: But also most important, when you're casting the thing, you can't cast it like your eye. You have to cast it slightly lean. Make it slightly. It have to cast with a slope without no belly in it.
0: Yeah.
1: Make the water for runoff. But anyway, I have to. I wonder if.
0: Stay on the line.
1: Yeah, I'm gonna.
2: Jamaica's poverty rate has dropped from 16.7% to 8.2%. As the government's economic program begins to pay off, our country is heading towards sustained growth. We are building Jamaica. The time by the office of the Prime Minister is
3: 10:01.
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0: This week on JCF Now, we are talking dollars and cents, DSP Horace Forbes and DSP Brenton Williams from the Fraud Squad and Financial Crime Investigation Division, FSFCID, will be in studio to break down the latest trend and the statistics surrounding fraud and other digital crimes. What is a money mule? 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The duo will break down all these and more this Thursday on JCF Now, live at 8 p.m. on Radio Jamaica 94 FM. 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

We have been requested to announce the deaths of Roy Alfonso Haynes, Joe Curtie Cuff, Simeon Dale Beckford, Blue Suit, Carmen Eleanor Walters, Miss Will, Robert George Brown, Robbie Creamy King Brown, and Colette Duncanson Bartley.

Roy Alfonso Haynes, Joe, native of Middleton, Spring Garden, St. Thomas, died on August 17, leaving wife, 13 children, 33 grandchildren.

children and other relatives. The body of Roy Alfonso Haynes leaves laid-to-rest funeral services to Trinity Baptist Church, Morant Bay, St. Thomas, on Saturday, September 19, for funeral service at noon. Interment on the family plot, Soho, St. Thomas. Gertie Cuff, late of Sea Air, Manchester, died on August 5, leaving six children, grandchildren, three brothers, sister, and other relatives. The body of Gertie Cuff leaves Witter and Sons Funeral Home, Cheapside, to the Seventh-day Adventist Church, Lititz, on Sunday, September 20, for funeral service at noon. Interment on the family plot, Sea Air, Manchester. Simeon Dale Beckford, Blue Suit, late of Harmony Hall, Highgate, St. Mary, died on July 29, leaving wife, five children, eight grandchildren, three brothers, and other relatives. The body of Simeon Dale Beckford leaves Ferguson Funeral Services to First United Pentecostal Church, Harmony Hall, Highgate, on Saturday, September 19, for funeral service at 11. Interment in the Whitehall Cemetery, St. Mary. Carmen Eleanor Walters, Miss Will, late of Crawl Pen, Boys Content, St. Catherine, died on August 4, leaving nine children, 24 grandchildren, sister, and other relatives. The body of Carmen Eleanor Walters leaves Shades of Kemar and Sons Funeral Home to Wright's Temple AME Church, Planter Hall, St. Catherine, on Friday, September 18, for funeral service at 1 o'clock. Interment on the family plot, Planters Hall, St. Catherine. Robert George Brown, Robbie, Creamy King Brown, late of Troja Top Road Retirement, died on August 11, leaving wife Anita, sons Dwight, Elton, and Sean, two brothers, two sisters, and other relatives. The body of Robert George Brown leaves Ferguson Funeral Services to Darling Spring Church of God, Seventh-day St. Catherine, on Sunday, September 20, for Thanksgiving service at noon. Interment at Old Troja Top Road Retirement. Colette Duncanson Bartley, late of Palmer's Cross, died on July 8. Leaving husband, Sean, parents, Agnes and Adrian, children, Trishon, Romario and Rashawn, nine stepchildren, granddaughter, four sisters, three brothers, and other relatives. The body of Colette Duncanson Bartley leaves Whitley's Funeral Home to Sandy Bay Church of Christ, Clarendon,

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1: Active for the good of our nation. You're listening to Hotline on Radio Jamaica, 94 FM, and it's the Hotline where truth comes to live and lies come to die. I think I still have my listener online, the man who know enough about construction and all of that. Let me check. Still there, brother, don't it? Patient.
2: Yes, I am here.
1: Just like the building material, building process, you have to take your time.
2: Yes.
1: Yeah, them kind of man like you know for you for the construction work. Man who don't hurry. Take the right time. Yeah, man, go ahead, man.
3: What you're doing, half of what you're doing already completed.
1: Say again?
3: So, what? Huh? You hear me?
1: Yeah, man, go ahead. Oh, you have a radio on. Turn off that. Turn it off. No, turn it off.
3: Yeah, no, you have to. I'm talking to you through the radio on the car. So I'm saying when
1: no, you have to turn off your. You know, you have because I was hearing something in the background, sounding like the program coming through.
3: Okay, all right.
1: Yeah, you have to turn off the radio. Yeah, man.
3: I am saying when you know what you're doing, half of what you're doing already complete. So it's a matter of just manage the rest of the labor force. All right. Now I want to say something in relation to the school. Come here, a lot of people calling and a quarrel about the school them not being finished on time and all of that. But since I'm in the system, I am working within the system doing some of the school. I can tell you, if a building damaged by the hurricane, there is no way you can go and put on a roof or deck, because what the ministry is trying to do is get rid of most of the zinc roof and start go to concrete roof. Now the ministry, based on my understanding, before now I've maybe around 2 engineers working. I have 300-odd school. You have to assess the school, do a design, do quantities on it, and those take time. Engineering report take time. You can't just come, you don't know the sheer moment of a building. You have to do tests on the building. You have to do a whole heap of things. Now, can you imagine how, you know, we just come and put a deck in pan a school and it dropped down pan picnic, you wouldn't hear the end of it. So it's best if you take time to do the thing good and done. So what I realize that the government does now is build some 4 classroom blocks out of board in most of these schools, and based on the procurement, a lot of these schools start late because people get the orders late, maybe 2 weeks before school and 3 weeks before school. It's kind of ticklish, but I'm telling you, they have to get everything under one order. And you can't just run go do things. We live in an age right now where people just get up and type something and send go around the world, and them things, the construction is not like that. Hello?
1: Yeah, man, me, I hear you, man. Right, so in fact, I remember one of the first conversations we had, when you're talking about making a conversion, right? Because, yeah, we know that slab roofs are generally more hurricane-proof or more hurricane-resistant. We know that. Even though I've seen, I see some concrete building with blow down still, right? But, when you're making that conversion, I totally understand, because it's a different set of infrastructure, different set of structures and support structures.

0: structures for what you call it, roof? The roof where the other kind of roof. Not all zinc right. Or otherwise roof. Versus the slab roof. Yeah?
1: Timber roof and slab.
0: Timber roof, right. So I mean, and I've seen some, you know, I was touring a facility just recently, for the opening up of a training school. And it was the roof was the same, the regular timber roof, but you can tell that it was designed to be hurricane resistant, with the, you know, air coming through and all of that. And they were using the 2x4, the T111 screw down on it, bolted down on it, in different, you know what I mean? It looked very, very robust. But clearly, when I look at the rest of the structure, it was, and I thought about you actually, and I said, while I was looking around it, everybody was looking at the other things inside. And I said to myself, you know, this is a nice building, you know, and it looked hurricane resistant because I can see where the air would be able to go through without lifting off the roof and all of that. What?
1: Yeah.
0: But I said, there's no way in which they could turn this into a slab roof. One, I look at it and I said, the walls look a little thin, right? But apart from that, which is okay, right? And then you have the internal walls, but of course those are drywall, you know, they're not load-bearing wall. And I saw nothing that, which was load-bearing, so I know that if you were to do it, you'd need at least one or two columns inside it. Eh?
1: Okay.
0: Right.
1: So
0: I'm saying to you, I'm reprising what you said to me when we talked in one of our first conversations. Yeah, man. Go ahead, though.
1: We know about
0: Don't move. Because this is a lesson. I'm keeping you here. Because it's a teaching moment for the listeners, yeah? Uh-huh. Go ahead.
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0: 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And it's Hotline, where truth comes to live and lies come to die. All right, so I'm
1: Taylor,
0: keeping this. But I'll keep another maybe 2 minutes in the interest of other listeners. But it's a teaching moment because a lot of construction and reconstruction is taking place now, and even with the schools and people, some people will miss it. So I want you to take the opportunity for me, and give us a set of pointers as to what to do and what not to do when we're roofing or re-roofing. We get 2 minutes. A minute.
1: All right. When you're roofing, I would recommend to the whole of Jamaica, don't use nail, use screws.
0: Mm-hmm.
1: Do not use nail, use screws.
0: Right.
1: Because nail slides when you have a shear moment or a wind factor, and when you're putting up zinc, the weakest point is the tail of the zinc. So when most carpenters, because right now I have a problem with some in the zinc tail.
0: Right.
1: Now go back and tell them say at all the tail
0: Right. So no. So all.

0: old time zinc nail there. People finna stop use them. Them have zinc screws. Them have, them look like the zinc nail. Them have the top on them with a little bit of must. We call it little
1: rubber,
0: bit of.
1: Them have the rubber on it.
0: Little rubber on it. That may attack. A little rubber washer thing under it.
1: The washer,
0: yes. Right. Where there's, I don't feel, yeah, something like feel like rubber, but it's a screw. It's just about the same dimension, same length as the regular zinc nail them, but them threaded. Them are screw.
1: Yeah, them threaded.
0: All right.
1: And when you use those at the as I tell you, the weakest point I zinc.
0: Yeah, the tail
1: is the tail.
0: Yeah.
1: And the ridge. So at the ridge and at the tail, you screw every one of the groove.
0: All right.
1: In the going up, like you know, you put the
0: which I put the fillet to and the other and as well as down in at the gutter.
1: Yes.
0: All right.
1: Yes,
0: good.
1: Yes. So you screw every one of the groove at that point. Going up, like maybe 3 feet up, can you maybe put the lot or whatever you're using. 3 feet up.
0: Someone is asking which part of the thing is called where is called the ridge.
1: The ridge is the high point of the roof.
0: You hear that, people? All right. High point.
1: The high point of the roof.
0: All right.
1: So those are the two weakest points.
0: Okay.
1: Them
0: say yes. Them get it.
1: Yeah. All right. But I was just telling you something that I know of a particular school right now that I'm looking at. Where the school itself asked somebody to do some classroom blocks. And I just give you an example. And they came in and just bucked the decking to an existing building and just chip out a little side against it and put up a building and them going 2 floor on top of that. When the ministry come in and look at it, them have to shut down the work and stop the work because it is that would have dropped down on people picnic and kill off people picnic and teachers. Those are the things that we're trying to get rid of. So people might want things to run instantaneous. You can't do like that because people gonna go to prison if something like that
0: all
1: happens.
0: Right, gotcha.
1: Yeah.
0: All right. Well, blessings. Right, thank you very much, eh? Walk good. Yeah?
1: All right.
0: And not paying you for this one, yeah?
1: All right.
0: All right. Free work. This. All right. Take it easy, brethren. Yeah, man. You know, when you're doing that conversion, I know a lot of people are concerned about moving from, you know, the regular zinc roof or timber roof or whatever, you know. And the slab roofs are more stable, of course, but enough of them leak for true, right? Leak. And also, you have to know who's pouring the concrete. Okay, you have a whole heap of fly-by-night people right now. I think the man have a little one truck and say, I'm going to do it and all of that or whatever. It's a whole heap of science going at this concrete pouring thing, you know. You know, you have to make sure you get the right kind of aggregate. You have to make sure that aggregate clean. You have to wash because you can't have no like a trash in that because then we deteriorate and leave pocket in it. Yeah, lots and lots of stuff, right? And it must be washed with water, clean water, not necessarily drinking water, but not dirty water. It must be washed. Yeah, man. Wash aggregate. They mix it with. I've watched the process and I'm amazed.

0: Yeah, man, I don't mean to hang
1: no,
0: up.
1: No, so hold on. Are you hang up? All right, hold on. No, man, give me the number. Leave a number with my colleague. Yeah? Take it from here. Cool then. All right. So let me read some messages in the meantime. May I ask the lady what's your name, right? Because my feet say, you're not a family, and I trouble you again. Right. The man from Plowden, big up. You know, big up man from Plowden. No, I'll pass this one on to Two Life Co, yeah? But bless you up. Bless up. Ooh, this now. Good day, Dr. Taylor. The rob us blind. We caught that disease many years ago. Family are the enablers in most cases. Man from the Bronx. Oh, you mean the people in family rob you? Yes, I. Yeah, man. Not for them, man. Sometimes the worst people you can put in your space are people who you are related to biologically. It has happened, so you have to, you know, just know. Sophia in Kingston, you want to assist the gentleman from Westmoreland. I really appreciate that. I'll see how we can facilitate. All right. I will have this conversation a little later with you when I'm have a break or I'm off air. Lord, I'm asking the relevant ministries to let pensioners know when will the regime of life certificate be abolished and an easier replacement put in place. Okay, let's see. No, I don't have another one. 876-9262178. 9268-631. 9267-615-888-991-2080. All right, coming again. Okay, this person from foreign whose last numbers are 010. My heart sank when I heard this caller. I hope some assistance will reach him. Well, we'll try and see how that works. Yeah. Good morning.
2: Hey, morning.
1: Oi.
2: The days of the week are Wednesday, Thursday, Friday. Wednesday, Thursday, Friday.
1: Exactly. You get it? And so you now decide that you, are going to ask yourself a question based on the first letters of those three?
2: Say that again?
1: You're slow. I'm done.
2: Okay.
1: Yeah.
2: So now you know the days of the week, right? Because apparently...
1: You have today and tomorrow in it.
2: So you're coming back tomorrow?
1: I'm not coming tomorrow.
2: Yeah, the thing is, you know, I just want you to know you missed out on one of your talents because over the years...
1: You're
2: always, like, talking about the construction industry. And the funny thing is, I wouldn't trust you to do anything in the construction industry.
1: You're not trust me. That's for pay me cash.
2: No. Yesterday, I hear you talk about how you have angle grinder and all this thing.
1: Listen, I have all kinds of angle grinder. Ask my spouse.
2: Tell you what. Next year, we're supposed to be doing
1: that. I have circular saw. I have tile cutter. I have tenon saw. And I'm going to ring the alarm. I have about three different. I have ox saw. I have junior saw. I have lady saw. But I have other saw. Right? You know, good? I have stone dog. I have a liquor saw them we look like a kind of pruning saw. You know that? Mm-hmm. Yeah, we get a zook zook zook and cut off branch.
2: I
1: use the anger grinder to that. Yeah?
2: The plastic pipe?
1: Yeah, I'm going to put on the right, I put on a multi-purpose disc, zip, cut easy. And if I want to cut it straight, but to put a larger pipe over the pipe at the end and cut it

0: zoop, zoop, because it's guided. Yeah, put it on there the next edge. You don't know if you do that. Yeah? What?
1: Why don't you build another house so you can get more experience since you like the industry so much?
0: Because no, it's better to build an argument and build like a strife.
1: That's my area.
0: Yeah. No, man, whatever.
1: That's a filming department. Right. But so let me tell you, I didn't really call you today for anything in particular. I just want you to me miss out on your arm.
0: You know, Gavin gave me the trouble yesterday. So you decided you're gonna make it up today.
1: No, let me tell you, you know, sometimes I'm busy, you know, right? Now I have on a harness. I'm on the system.
0: You have on a harness?
1: Yeah, when you're using
0: harness is something you put per animal.
1: Well,
0: yeah, this animal thing again.
1: You know,
0: yeah, the dog there from last league, eh?
1: The foreman, the job foreman there, right? Watch me.
0: Why you need so many people on the job?
1: Oh no, I'm there every day. You watch everything. You have to sign in.
0: So how many people on the job?
1: There's about 10 of us right now, but most of the guys are doing the.
0: You have 10 people plus the foreman.
1: It's actually a superintendent.
0: Never ask a question. You have 10 plus the foreman.
1: Mm-hmm.
0: So 14 that.
1: Thank you, yes.
0: Hold on, Ari. Hold on. Suko.
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1: We're active for the good of our nation. You're listening to Hotline on Radio Jamaica 94 FM. And I have Harry with me. Scary Harry Safari. What going on?
2: Hey, but you me, can just simply say, you know, have to nice up the name. You can just say Harry. H-A-R-R-Y.
1: And what? And what?
2: That's it. Harry.
1: Yeah, all right, Harry.
2: You know, pronounce it with an S.
1: Harry.
2: With a Y.
1: We are Jamaican. The H silent. Yeah. We don't pronounce H in Jamaica. Harry, your name.
2: Yeah. Well, me,
1: talk to me, Harry.
2: Short, so we don't rob the rest of the people them timing, right?
1: All right.
2: Me did learn trade from me in high school. And it was just a mistake going down to the electrical class because me did drop out of school and then have to go back by force. And just walk down to the electrical. I just see everybody walking down there. And up until today, we're still doing it. So what happened is, when you talk about, yesterday the program was talking about kids and growing up and how hard it can be. Yeah, it's really tough. You know, figure things out. But the area... the high school, the one you visited last year, Little London.
1: This year, man. Little London? Where did that, man?
2: Yeah.
1: It's this year.
2: I went this year. Oh, earlier this year.
1: Yeah, man, for graduation. Then, Little London High, yes.
2: Right. The last 2 years, and those were the most successful years of my life, I can tell you. The last 2 years, you can choose to go to welding, carpentry, agricultural, home economics, agricultural. You name it. I don't know if they still do it down there, Mr. Taylor. Do they still do it?
1: I don't know. I don't know. But a lot of the schools have the vocational training involved.
2: Right.
1: Yeah.
2: So I didn't count on Hart because by the time I get out, what Hart was doing, I already knew. I was way beyond what they were doing. But it was the norm because when I'm ready for a job, they were saying, did you go to Hart? And I'm like, no, they give me a test, I passed the test, and I got the job. So it didn't, you know. But I'm just saying that it helped a lot to focus and that sort of thing. It can be very tough, especially when you leave high school and you don't have a direction. So I'm just saying this for the younger generation.
1: But let me just say this though. Sorry for cutting you, but let me just say this. I have zero, not zero. I have one term. In those days, it was term, not semester. I have one term where I did technical drawing when they had industrial arts at St. George's. And another term when we did woodwork. Only two terms of industrial arts, only in my entire life. So very little technical training. Did no metal work, no, I went to a camp with cadets and I learned, we did one week doing acetylene welding or something like that. They were teaching us how to do it. No biggie.
2: Uh-huh.
1: But guess what? You see, when God gives you a brain, right? When God gives you a brain that especially is curious, you try to learn as many things with it. And therefore, especially during times of crisis. Okay, so like when I have a hurricane, eh? Let me come up with a socio-psychological construct and draw up a research methodology so that the piece of wood can find itself to fill the gap. Eh? All right, we can say to the lawyer, here's what you need to do. You need to take out an affidavit so that this piece of glass can fit inside this. You follow me, I say, brother? So for me, man, and I've said it over and over, that unless you have some kind of a disability, a man must learn, I must be able to do man things. Some of us are a little bit more curious, a little bit more adept than others. So I think that the average man living in a household, woman too, no problem with that, but the average man should be able to do all kinds of things around the house without having to call somebody.
2: Yeah, you need to be a little bit well-rounded, but even in a grade 10, me did still dunk. The last me come every time. So the brain...
1: That's not to do with the kind of person that you are. You just like for the last part of the thing, you're late. You're lazy.
2: You have for me.
1: Yes.
2: The brain of everything is, you rob me of me brain, and that's why I call you all the time.
1: Me not rob you of your brain, nothing, whatever.
2: You rob me, man.
1: Me can't rob you of something that you never have. Go ahead, man.
2: Yeah.
1: Anyway, Harry, but I want to endorse, though, that I am I'm very, very big on people who are able to do things, right? Being able to talk about things is fine. It's also another ability, another skill. And I appreciate the fact that I earn my living from speaking, right? And writing and those things.
2: Yeah.
1: But, you see, when you can mix the right kind of cement, when you can cut to an angle the right way, when you can...
2: Yeah.
1: You know, take chicken for cut a 45 in a brother. You get me? When you can cut a 45, just use a 10 and saw and the square.
2: All right, Mr. Taylor.
1: Those kinds of...

0: things. Real man, them do them thing there. I mean, I appreciate man who can do things.
1: Then when you talk about it, you can't hire people all the time to come in, come in your yard, go work, because they're going to be looking at your wife.
0: Yeah.
1: Especially certain parts on our body.
0: So, them want to take away dog them.
1: Exactly.
0: Anyway, enough love, all Harry. Right. Yeah? Take it easy.
1: Take care.
0: And I don't know why you have on a harness for falling off of the ladder.
1: When you use a scissor lift, when you when bring you up and down in the ear, you have to strap in a one and hook it on.
0: Nobody now strap on nothing for me. They now climb up on me. Take care. Later, Harry. Later. All right, yeah, one love. Sorry. Okay. All right, that was Harry. You know, my regular provocateur. He's a very good humor, though, you know. Very good humor. It's nice to have him on. All right, let me see who else is here. I'm going to read some more messages after. You realize we don't have a whole lot. This is Peter Rosal we have later on, who will talk to us about making money. Good woman. Good morning.
2: Good morning, Dr. Taylor.
0: Wagwan.
2: You've got some samples. And it's grace and mercy. So
0: turn off your radio.
2: Wagwan. Not turn down the radio.
0: AFF. Not even off. Just turn it off.
2: Yeah. Yes. Miss Emily.
0: Yes.
2: Miss Emily, Dr. Taylor.
0: Yes, show a labor right. Where are going now?
2: Me there, man. Me there. Oh, Miss Emily.
0: Me, you know, she'll take it easy, you know?
2: So okay.
0: She'll have a liquor break, yeah. So.
2: Okay.
0: You know, yes, remember sir. Me take one last month, eh?
2: Yes, sir. Yes. Yeah. I'm best up, Miss Ammolin.
0: Aye.
2: Walking shop, Miss Lucy. Miss Anna K, our Prime Minister.
0: May I listen to others? You're not thinking, you're thinking easy.
2: MPs.
0: You're too purpose.
2: And our radio family. And thanks to the gentleman, Mr. Taylor, that was explaining.
0: Yes.
2: All the construction work do. You know, because maybe sometimes people believe that when you have the construction, it's a hurry come up thing, you know, and you have to definitely know what you're doing. As me work with gentlemen, we do construction, and it's a lot of work, Dr. Taylor. Lot of work, and they have to measure it good and see when they might do the slab, they have to put in a lot of work. For it not to leak.
0: Yep.
2: With, you know, a lot of work in it. It not just only come up strong to fix the roof and, you know, work. So thanks
0: for
2: explaining clearly. You know, for really who not really understand construction work, thanks to him for explaining.
0: Yeah, yeah, man. Enough love. That's true.
2: Yes,
0: that's true.
2: Yeah. Okay. Enjoy the rest of your day now.
0: All right. Blessings.
2: Okay. Bye-bye.
0: All right. Take it easy.
2: Yeah.
0: Anytime I want to lick a rain, I got to laugh. I say something about the PMP, but that's how it got. Oh, yeah. Make a tangerine earlier on, yeah? Yeah. That's my name for him, though. The man Ultra Orange, Impasse Orange. Good morning.
3: Yes, good morning.
0: Yes, how are you, my friend?
3: I'm all right. I'm fine. I'm just troubled in the mind right now. Over what's going on, especially in the reconstruction of schools or repair of schools and what have you. Now, Dr. Taylor, we all know that some of these schools were built from what they would have said, from Wapi Kill Philip.
0: Yeah. Well, and if that's the case, that's recent still, but that's maybe the 50s.
3: Yeah. And listen to me. They're lacking maintenance from those that all these years. Lot of them. And the termites. The only thing termites left to do was to move the structure itself and put it somewhere else. Termites heat them down real bad.
1: No,

0: some of them were damaged in the hurricane. There is no way you can go there and refurbish those schools or repair those schools, and you don't first do a termite assessment. You have to send in the termite expert then to go in there and go look at that and do the necessary spraying or treatment or whatever you have to do. You understand? Mm-hmm. Then you have to go in now with a team called the structure evaluators to do those, to value the structure. You say, well, then, all right, you have to replace a roof on a building. And when you realize the roof, the structure cannot bear the weight of the new material.
1: Yeah, met that to the bridging earlier on?
0: No, not really.
1: Yeah, because really I bring him on. He's a regular caller. Well, not regular, I'm called from time to time. But yeah, he's a man who in the construction industry. And the first time I talked to him, he was talking to us about exactly that.
0: That's right.
1: Yeah, you have to, because your roof could have good like gold. If you don't have the support for it, it's coming. Yeah. You have to have the right kind of support for where for put on the roof.
0: So that are two teams missing right the center. Because I mean, I hear nobody in the government say they sending those teams go do the necessary assessment.
1: I'm willing to bet you though that the entire that they would have the team involves those persons.
0: I don't hear it.
1: Unless things have changed over the decades. You know, I worked with the Ministry of Construction before, right?
0: And
1: Public Works Department. Mm-hmm. And so you have right across ministries when you're having those projects going on, you have teams which do the assessment. I would imagine that. But hold on for me. I'm going to take a message. Yeah? Don't move.
0: Yes, sir.
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1: And we're active for the good of our nation. You are listening to Hotline on Radio Jamaica, 94 FM. Yes, my brethren, you still with me? I think we lost. Yeah. All right. So, tell you what. I'm going to read some more messages. It's a few. No, I will leave a message and go on. I'm going to get to read that demon. Okay, let's see now. Oh, it's a rubber gasket, as it's called. All right. Okay. A rubber gasket or whatever. Sitting. Yeah. Gasket washer. We know me attack. I would like a contact for this construction worker. He seems to know what he's doing. Is this possible? I'm tired of shoddy work. You know, I actually don't have his number. But I tell you what, I'll ask you to leave your, I'll leave the

0: so that you can probably call our producer and leave the number, or vice versa. All right? You can do that. Brother Fair from Portmore.
1: Yeah.
0: Oh, you're back with me?
1: Yeah, me deh on the line long time.
0: You know, no, me ask you what, me if you're gone.
1: No, man, me a tell you something deh on the line.
0: Me nah hear you, man. You nah answer me, man.
1: Me a answer you, man, yes.
0: All right, so talk to me now. You and if your money's
1: me. Come back to the money part right now.
0: Uh-huh.
1: When them assess these buildings and just look at the damage and say this is going to take $25 million to fix this one, five schools. No, just argument sake, you know. No, when the workman go in and start the work and then find out, say, they are going to need some column, they have to go put in some beam or some place. Because the structure now, the wall can't, the walls, them are there, they can't bear the weight of the new material then we are going to put up. Now, a more money that costs, now they have to go buy steel. Instead of 100 bag of cement, they have to go buy 200 bag of cement. Now, how can they put a money upon that and say, at that, I go fix the school level, based on what I hear? It can't work because they don't do the right assessment and evaluation. So this school repair business is going to run way down in the next year. I go to 2027, 2028. Right down in the election year, it was going because the proper evaluation not done, the proper inspection not done, so it's a big problem. It will cause a big problem, and you can and me now wish it, you know, me now wish it, but me see not some school, them it going cost them more money. Because let me tell you what me see happen. You take off whole board and all and this and that of a building.
0: Mm-hmm.
1: And the termite them. See night. You yeah. throw them down same place in the yard where you take them off of the building.
0: Okay.
1: Those old board with termite infested supposed to take away and go burn or go dump immediately because
0: okay.
1: you just get okay. them all over the place.
0: Yeah. Or of course if you're I'd imagine if you're replacing the wood, the lumber, right?
1: Yeah.
0: Or the plywood or whatever it is, you replace it with the ones that are termite resistant, the treated ones.
1: Right.
0: So
1: them took up some of them and just use them.
0: Yeah. Back. So like for me, I'm a big advocate now of the T111 ply. Yeah.
1: Right.
0: So let me have a piece of we have a full sheet and sheet and a half of T111 ply when I'm a backyard, and me have both cut up two pieces. So I can make sitting room for putting inside of my house.
1: Yeah.
0: Right.
1: Yeah. Yeah.
0: May I give a joke? One of them left down the pan, piece I dropped on the gong and did it. When may I take it up? May I have termite pan it.
1: Mm-hmm.
0: But guess what? Them no eat through it. Them

0: Me I give a joke. One of them left down the pan, piece I drop on the gong under there. When me I take it up, me have termite pan it.
1: Mm-hmm.
0: But guess what? Them no eat through it. Them just build them nest on it, going yeah, over it. Just like them doing pan piece of concrete.
1: Right.
0: You drop it in, it have the same effect. And it's resistant to the water, and it them use and build outside the food for the poor people. Them use it and build outside.
1: That's
0: and think it work.
1: Right.
0: Yeah, man.
1: That's right.
0: So you have to be very vigilant overall and think a little, think long term, eh?
1: Yeah.
0: Bossy. Yeah, man.
1: That's why if you see them include or try to involve some of these ordinary builders, in the process. Things will work out better, but all them I look for a man who graduate with letters long like finance, or to where you sit down in a den, behind their name, you know. At them I look for them, the man they never go up on a work site yet.
0: Yeah.
1: Go see what go on, you know. But the ordinary builders from the communities, them know because they deal with it every day. People call them for repair their whole house and then see what they have to go through before they can do any work. You understand me? So that we need to do and stop playing the fool ourselves and waste money and put people's life in danger, because a whole heap of the people them life right now in danger right now. We don't go on and scoop and
0: understand your boss. Thank you for the concern. Enough love here.
1: All right,
0: my boss.
1: We'll talk again.
0: Yeah, man. Enough love, man. Take it easy.
1: Yeah, good man. Independent part me. I get ready to go Sunday, you know.
0: Good for you. You won't see me there.
1: You never know.
0: Leave me alone now. Don't draw me into that, yeah? All right. You take it easy and don't do anything stupid, eh?
1: No, man. No, sir.
0: All right. Good.
1: All right. You take it easy. Good.
0: Yeah, man. All right.
1: Yeah.
0: All right. Good.
1: Good.
0: Okay. Going back to the text line now. Going back to the text line. Dr. Taylor, get off the air and go home based on the first letter. Huh? Pamela. Oh, hello, Pamela. How are you? Okay. All right. The customers from the Morningside Southeast St. Elizabeth. Okay, there's a power cut all the time for the day. JPS, oh Lord, I'm so sorry. JPS, the people in Morningside having some issues with the power supply. Can you help? Can you give them a hand, please? I find this very flattering. Somebody just attempt me for come off and go home, and somebody say they would love to have me on more often. All right. Okay. All right. I appreciate that, though. But it is what it is. Okay. Dr. Arville, some of them contractors that just draw out the schoolwork for money after run. George in Melbourne. Bless up, George. I just lost George. George was sending a message. Yes, in Melbourne. Dr. Taylor to Madam Producer, Madam Crawford. Who came up with the idea of current exchange rate? What is the purpose? Who's benefiting from the financial issue? Well, you know, coming from out of, I think, World War II, where the Americans made a decision that they were going to go to the helm of the world economy and the American dollar would be the standard for international trade. And so that is what has affected the entire global economic system. Okay. I think I have one more. Good morning. Hello, good morning.
2: Hello, morning.
0: Yes, how are you? Could you turn your radio off, please?
2: Yes, Arvin. Hello. Good day, Arvin. Well, I'm Mr.
0: Yeah, man, yes. Yeah. Are we having a chat, man?
2: Yeah.
0: Yes. Careful of the sort of things that you...
2: I have a 4 minutes to you have left. I'm going to get this serious now.
0: Yeah, go ahead, man. Yes, man.
2: Right. Who control the transport sector in Africa? Can we have a problem up there with the port security and the...

0: the
1: and
0: police?
1: And the people them, you know. Every day they in war with the people them.
0: And the police don't assist?
1: The police can't control anybody. No, not the police, the people and the security.

0: And the police don't assist?
1: The police can't control anybody. No, not the police, the people and the security. Every day them in
0: the center. Tell me what's the story down there.
1: When the people are in the line and all of these things, the security them, the police security them, fighting after people, telling the people them so they're not there, pushing them away from the, and everything overall.
0: You mean that the people not joining the lines and all of that or whatever?
1: Join the line.
0: But what?
1: People in the front and all them, some of them, they might say people them in there and they might draw the people them and all them, some of them. They're
0: taking people out of the line?
1: Yes.
0: To do what? People were, I don't get it. I'm missing.
1: People who are going on the bus to go home.
0: So who are tech people? Them tech people who are
1: after security.
0: Why?
1: Security. Because them picking on the people and them going like them headman drunk over the people.
0: So they take off a person out who's going on the bus for what reason? Because the person is proving to be a security risk, in their opinion?
1: The security taking off the people them out.
0: Like, why would they take people off the bus? I don't know. Tell me.
1: And then the one the people them go on the bus and I ask if the people them own the bus.
0: Yeah, but may I ask you, why would they take the people off the bus or prevent them from going on it? Like, what's the reason?
1: Because they worry the people them overall.
0: I'm missing something. Do they have the authority to say, listen, you can't go on the bus because you are being disruptive? No. Or because there's
1: cannot,
0: a dress code to go on the
1: bus?
0: What the rules say about going on the bus? There must be terms and conditions of usage.
1: Yeah. The people them going on the bus to go about them home.
0: Right.
1: Yes. And then mistreat the port security them in the bus park, making mistreat with the people.
0: Take off the people for what? Give me a good reason. Why? Give me an answer.
1: Taking off the people them out of the line and after the people them never in the line and all of them thing there.
0: Oh, you mean like a smart is get a skip and I go into the line?
1: Yes. And they don't know who is in front of the line, this or that. That I'm saying, and the people them out to kill them.
0: Oh, okay.
1: The people them say them gonna kill them, but them don't want a headman drunk of general. We need to put a rule on security over this cover. We have to keep Blake about it, and many people have said, well, keep Blake, them say keep Blake even come downstairs. Him keep Blake look like him can't even manage.
0: Calm down. Easy.
1: Thing is getting out of
0: No, hand. But be on radar, bro. Be responsible for what you say. All right, take it easy. Are you hearing me?
1: I'm hearing you.
0: Right. So.
1: No, I'm very, very, very upset.
0: Right. So you know, I'm not familiar with the complaint. It's the first time hearing this, because
1: Ellington. They have a complaint to Owen Ellington and all kind of things, and somebody needs to come down there. Owen Ellington needs to come down there in evening time, come to what going on.
0: All right.
1: Something.
0: You know what? Guess what? I don't know. I don't know if I've never heard of a complaint. It's the first time hearing about it. So.
1: First, well, of course, a lot of complaints. Because somebody who with Darrell Vass and then tell Darrell Vass that, and the person take the bus, the lady take the bus all the way.
0: Okay.
1: So she talks to Darrell Vass about it. And many people they complain.
0: Yeah, I've never heard about it at all. I've never heard about it. I can speak to people from the Transport Ministry to try to give some attention to it. But thanks for your concern. Yeah, brethren? Really. Have to go.
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We have been requested to announce the deaths of Beverly Jean Scarlett, Bev, B, Edward Earl Campbell, Braggy, Sonny Boy, Doreen Agatha Rose Dennis, Esmond Barbara Shaw, Sister Blossom, Miss B, Kennard Jelani Morgan, Kenny, Errol Lyndon Lewis, Lulu Brim, and Ruby Monica Lascelles. Beverly Jean Scarlett, Bev, B, late of Beatles Heights, Santa Cruz, and Georgia's United States, died on August 7, leaving five children, four grandchildren, six brothers, six sisters, and other relatives. The body of Beverly Jean Scarlett leaves Solomon's Funeral Home to Sharon Baptist Church, Santa Cruz, St. Elizabeth, on Saturday, September 19, for funeral service at 11 o'clock, interment in the family plot, Burnt Ground, St. Elizabeth. Edward Earl Campbell, Braggy, Sonny Boy, late of Barton, St. Elizabeth, died on July 8, leaving mother Gladys, dear friend Verona, eight children, 21 grandchildren, three brothers, sister, and other relatives. The body of Edward Earl Campbell leaves R. Watson Funeral Services to the Church of God Seventh-day Houghton on Sunday, September 20, for Thanksgiving service at 11 o'clock, interment in the family plot, Barton, St. Elizabeth. Doreen Agatha Rose Dennis, late of Canada and Barn Pass, Leeds, St. Elizabeth, died on August 16. Leaving children Raymond, Brian, Loretta, and Terry, 13 grandchildren, sisters, brother, and other relatives. The body of Doreen Agatha Rose Dennis leaves R. Watson Funeral Services to the Church of the Transfiguration, Leeds, St. Elizabeth, on Saturday, September 19, for funeral service at 11 o'clock. Interment in the family plot, Barn Pass, Leeds, St. Elizabeth.

Esmond Barbara Shaw, Sister Blossom, Miss B, late of Ranch Hill, Norwich, Portland, died on August 8, leaving children Paula, Trissa, O'Neill, and Milton, 11 grandchildren, and other relatives. The body of Esmond Barbara Shaw leaves House of Prestige Funeral Home to Wesleyan Holiness Church, Bound Brook Road, Port Antonio, on Saturday, September 19, for its funeral service at 1 o'clock, interred in the Prospect Cemetery, Port Antonio, Portland. Kennard Jelani Morgan, Kenny, late of Thornton, St. Elizabeth, died on August 17, leaving parents Jennifer and Wesley, two brothers, three sisters, and other relatives. Funeral service for Kennard Jelani Morgan will be at Thornton Seventh-day Adventist Church on Sunday, September 20 at noon, interment on the family plot, Cassia, Thornton. Errol Lyndon Lewis, Lulu, Brim, late of Culloden, White House, Westmoreland, died on August 22, leaving 18 children, grandchildren, and other relatives. Funeral service for Errol Lyndon Lewis will be at Culloden Refuge Temple, White House, on Friday, September 18, at 11 o'clock, interment in the family plot, Culloden. Ruby Monica Lascelles, late of Edgware, Manchester, and Brayton Pass, Phase 1, rather, Portmore, St. Catherine, died on August 3, leaving children Paulette, Michael, and Shelley, two grandchildren, brother, and other relatives. The body of Ruby Monica Lascelles leaves Lindo and Son's funeral home to Portmore Missionary Church, 114 Cecile Avenue, Sector F,

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2: 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You see, I got a lot of calls in today. 876-926-2178, 926-8631. 926-716-15888-991-2080 and the WhatsApp line 876-553-5908. My name is Sir Taylor. Can you ask that roofman? Someone decided to put some solar panels on my roof. He didn't tell me that the roof is leaking. Left my home, but the room is in problem now. This is my charger. Alright. I don't have his number. Okay. Yeah, I don't.

0: qualified people in the building industry for the school and government offices and hospital. The Master Builder Association, the government always put in a bit that is low. They refuse to apply in the middle of the contract. They have increased the money because it can't do the job. They have to increase the money because it can't do the job. And government will not stop the madness, Dr. Taylor. This is Lady Margaret. Oh, boy. Rain is killing people in Westmoreland. Yeah? Well, rain nice, but what? Savlamar and Little London. Every day expected heavy rain falling. Not one drop in Kingston. Boy, this world is weird. Two different systems in Jamaica. One washing away and one is burning up. But yeah, so it going up for you. Yeah. Can we get liquor rain where they are? But enough to talk about. I have a problem. I live in Westmoreland. I lost everything in Melissa. I've been to the NIS office in South multiple times. My information was taken. I was told to wait for an assessment. However, no one came. And I keep going back and they keep telling me to go home and wait. And I've been down there several times. If you tell you what, people. Tell about sister, sorry. I'm just reading something else right here. But tell me, sister, or brother, send me your information here so if I can pass it on to the ministry. But like now, yeah? Before 12 o'clock. Good. Uh-oh, not you. 876-926-2178. 926-8631. 926-7615-888-991-2080. Good morning.
1: Morning, Dr. Orville Taylor. How are you doing?
0: I'm mostly good. What's going on with you?
1: I'm here taking it easy. Chill and relax my brain.
0: All right. Nice.
1: Yes. The conversation that I have on the show yesterday was very interesting.
0: Oh, thank you.
1: Great.
0: Yes.
1: All right. So, I am a fan of sports. I love all sorts of sporting competitions. I love football, track and field. I love swimming, horse racing. I love martial arts, all of them.
0: You do? Yeah, nice. Yeah, I actually, I like horse racing, but not to bet. I don't like, I'm not a betting person. I like, you know, I used to follow horse racing a whole lot when I was young. But I love martial arts too, very much.
1: Yes.
0: Yeah.
1: I know why the sporting industry is not the way it used to be, because we don't have the resources or anything like that.
0: Yes.
1: I'm going to ask you a question.
0: Go
1: Do
0: ahead.
1: You think they should have a press conference about this?
0: About what? Sport?
1: The sporting industry, for them to bring it back to the way it was.
0: Okay. They have some of them, and they had a press conference pretty recently, but you have some people, you know, who are very good resource people like Carol Beckford and others, right? But I'm looking at the clock though. I'm going to have to go. Yeah, blessings. We talk another time.
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4: 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Very active for the good of our nation. You're listening to Hotline, Radio Jamaica 94 FM. Orville Taylor is here with you. And good morning to you. How are you? Hello, good morning.
5: Morning, Dr. T. How are you?
4: Me no know yet. Oh, yeah, aye.
5: It feels a little way better, man. It feels better.
4: Yeah.
5: Come on, they up on the job, I go on the
4: Yeah, you see, your problem is that you watched, you listen to the Tanya Stevens song from 30 years ago.
5: Yeah.
4: You know the song named Goggles? And because of that, you know, you're kind of phobic. So you know why I use goggles, but you have to use goggles, yeah?
5: Yeah, me understand that, man.
4: Yes, eye protection. So,
5: but me have eye protection to the man.
4: Eh?
5: Me have on it to that. Some Harris make it up on window and door.
4: Some what?
5: Harris.
4: Me not hear yourself.
5: Some Harris may I catch up.
4: Oh, what name, sir?
5: The edge them at the window and the door, them, Harris.
4: Oh, that's what you call it. Okay.
5: Yeah.
4: Yeah, yeah. Yeah, me there, you know. May I pre, me have one arch for Carrick at my house, you know. But.
5: A simple one to that, man. Yeah, construction.
4: No, me now, yeah, but me I do it different, though. So.
5: Oh, you change the pattern?
4: No, man. The arch not perfect. So me I'll try to make it a little sharper.
5: Okay.
4: So yeah, that's but me a, no, I wanna tell you, me I use it different. Me a drywall and fix.
5: I'm get a different design.
4: And then ply same out the bottom of it.
5: Yeah, me understand the liquor part.
4: Yeah. Filling out the liquor space then with expanding foam and put the sting the underneath it. Use plywood or something, and then with us,
5: But still, I wanted to look at.
4: Tell me where you want to look at.
5: Distracted driving versus dangerous driving.
4: All right.
5: Because let me give you an example.
4: Mm-hmm.
5: Yesterday, I was in Central St. James, and I see a vehicle come across from my Chilani. Mm-hmm. So I send my brother to go buy some nail up the road for my hardware. And the brother, I got five, car bad road, you know. I see the service vehicle coming on, and my combo. 15 or 20. He must skip out a route, but the brother skip out a route. When he catch up with the brother, he say, you know, me can charge for dangerous driving if you skip out a route. The man say, no, man, I'm my vehicle. This enough for you. I see you drive this, you know, so. I tell him, say, if you skip out a route, he heals. He not say nothing more. He younger side, you need a license, man. When he run, he don't take it, not funny. He say, go on. So, I don't like that style, you know, Dr. Taylor, because I hear a vehicle now, a bad road, they come 20 feet away from me, so I'm not travel fast enough.
4: Yes.
5: 20 feet from the destination.
4: But when you're driving away without any due care or consideration for the other users of the road, right?
5: Yeah.
4: But if you are also driving in a way that is inconsistent with your own safety, that's also careless driving.
5: So,
4: right? Distracted driving is a different thing, you know. It means that you are right. When you don't wear a seatbelt, right? I mean, and there are some people who they give discretion to, depending on certain circumstances.
5: Yeah.
4: Right. But generally, when you don't use a seatbelt,
5: yeah.
4: Right.
5: Yeah.
4: Even if you're driving within the speed limit,

0: who do you put at risk?
1: You put yourself at risk.
0: Yourself, right. Okay. You could also possibly put other people at risk too. That if you're in a college, and now you hit a rut, and you get shaken out of your seat and you lose control of the steering or something like that. We know where the seatbelt would have held you. It's other little things, but generally it's just you, right? But driving carelessly, right, affects you, but it is something as well. And the law is designed also to protect you from your own stupidity as well. So you could very well be avoiding potholes and all of that, or hitting a pothole, and it's careless because they shouldn't have been driving a certain way on a certain kind of road.
1: Remember, I give you the speed limit. I give you said that he was going 5.
0: Huh?
1: 5. He was going 5.
0: Mm.
1: Between 5 or 7.
0: Yeah.
1: Because in reaching destination, and in national park, and a bad road, but the officer had ill when he had indicated, me see how you drive that, you know, and this am I one, we have to take time with the mechanics drop down a patrol, so we have to skip patrol.
0: Yeah.
1: You know, but it's nothing because he was indicating to $11,000 ticket, that's a dangerous
0: drive.
1: But after you explained to him, he said, no, sir, this is not dangerous driving, me, I got 5, all right, just so me stop 20 feet away from me, and me see your car, you come with the service vehicle, so you drive more dangerous than me. So,
0: yeah,
1: you know,
0: I tell it to you. Sometimes you have to know, though, when to hold and when to fold, because it's not all the time when you have your right, you feel a need to try to exercise it.
1: But
0: because sometimes it just.
1: That would never be an exercise of right, not knowing that say you're on the right way.
0: Sometimes I kind of respond because, you know what? Sometimes you just want to just go about your business and not be involved in a confrontation.
1: Yeah, we understand, but he has reached his destination.
0: Yeah, let it go. I mean,
1: But we want you to look at some of the most dangerous people driving now.
0: Yeah, man, yeah, go on a little bit,
1: The one with the cell phone, various distracting driving. The one when you have a drink bottle next beside you and you want to take up his distracting driving. The one with something right next beside you and you drop off, distracting driving. So all these objects in and around place right next beside the vehicle could have considered as a distracting driving.
0: Mm.
1: You follow me?
0: Mm.
1: Yeah, man. So these are the little things we wanted. Try not to put in other space that we have to handle the steering in terms of moving the way forward.
0: And you have to, let's be realistic about it. Now, it can be a little bit of overreach, as well. All right. We can be a bit of overreach, but you're really not supposed to be. Can't imagine that you'll be driving. Not just say parking traffic or anything. You can be driving, right, and have a full plate of food to eat beside you, right? Can't imagine that. And you really are not. And if you're driving and you have like some liquid beside and you're drinking or whatever, I don't see why. Oh, that would be really be distracting driving. If you take a sip and put it back down, but if you drive, if you're driving and you have the thing up in your hand, right, and have a buckle to your head, and you're driving,
1: that could have.
0: That's distracted driving. I don't know. I would like to see how. If you have an empty bottle, well, not a bottle, a bottle with liquid in beside you in the drink holder, how that can be construed to be distracted driving.
1: Then, shouldn't you supposed to eat in a chewing gum?
0: Yeah.
1: Supposed to eat in a chewing gum.
0: A chewing gum? Well, you don't eat a chewing gum.
1: I chew a chewing gum.
0: You eat chewing gum? I eat chewing gum one time because my teacher said I shouldn't chew gum in the class and that. And he used to go in and say, I'm asked me, I say, me open my mouth and show me never have no chewing gum. He still give me the tension. He said, you are a tail of that. Me know you swallow that. anyway, the chewing gum, no, it doesn't. I don't think it's considered to be. But I suppose if you're driving and holding a patty and eating the patty.
1: Oh.
0: Yeah. Right. I need to scrupulously look at the law again. But, I don't know why it is that you love to ask me the questions as if I'm an attorney. You have an attorney doing this. I'm sitting in a chair today, but
1: These are general feedback knowledge, because I am going to ask the one or two questions now that considering the matter before the end of this term, where I see about 900 and something cases to put before. We hear lawyers speaking about the guilty plea. We hear all sort of things. But when you look, all those matters are before the court. They can't try.
0: Yeah.
1: You have to get a pushback mention date.
0: Yeah, that's another story. Yeah.
1: Matters come before one session, which is 1 to 2 to 4 months is one session.
0: Mm.
1: And all those matters can't try in those one session.
0: Mm.
1: One of the main focus why those matters can't try in one session is because of the limited prosecutor. Because when you look at, you ask the prosecutor in St. James, there are 400 cases in St. Anne and Kingston, as another 700 cases. These 58 or 59 prosecutors, they have to do mention matters, they have to do child matters, they have to prosecute all over the country. Definitely so much matter can go in a one term.
0: Yeah, that's another, but that's a lawyer question. When Emily Anya ask her those things, yeah?
1: Yeah, man.
0: One love, little more. May I talk things generally? I'm a love talk about construction with you. Yo, and yeah, next, alright, you say?
1: Yeah, man, but I wanted to check back Dr. King. Dr. King is the man around the masterpiece at Connor Regional.
0: All right, bro.
1: Dr. King, I want to give you back a early visit to see how things coming on.
0: All right.
1: Just a follow-up check.
0: All right, and wear your goggles and him tell us, so you have to wear darkers, right?
1: Yes,
0: you have to wear shades now, don't you?
1: Yeah, why
0: that heel? You have to wear shades, yeah, man.
1: Yeah, you make the shades sound like the prostate cancer when you say your goggles.
0: Yo, baby, said the goggles are different arguments. Them argument they are coming with that they are a prostate examination. What prostate examination have to do with big goggles? But tell you, so the Tanya Stephen song, you listen to them, tell me, go on about your business. Leave me alone, you're going to get me in trouble. Lick
1: one
0: more.
1: One last second.
0: No, talk.
1: Last time, my lady said, I'm not going to do the test. I tell him, so we can do the blood test. That's simple.
0: No, it all depends.
1: That's another option of doing it.
0: No, you want to do the PSA test without any question, right? Without any question, yes. But, right. But at some point, you know, they can,
1: Me hear me span the radio last night, the speaker.
0: I've done both. I've done both. But the last time I went to my doctor, she said I didn't need to do another one at the time. But I'm going to do whatever she says.
1: Yeah, me hear me
0: span. I'm gone.
1: Tonight.
0: Yeah, later, yeah, man.
1: Okay,
0: one love, he said. Cool. Yeah. Oh, you stay there. All right. I'm going to do another one very, very soon before my birthday. Before my birthday, so it's not so far. Okay. All right. I don't have time to take another call. This one's a very, very long one. The listener from Landilo. All right. With regard to the Prime Minister's speech about learning under the tree, I don't believe people are saying anything is wrong with outdoor classes, but that should be a choice. The classroom should be comfortable enough for the children to learn. Clarke Best Hunstone, St. Mary. Absolutely. Totally agree with you. And I think I have to take a quick message. And I'll be back with you in a bit.
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2: 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Straight to the phone lines. Good day. Good day.
3: Trying to get through to the hotline, Dr. Taylor.
2: You get through finally. All right. We're not going to fall. Well, go ahead.
3: Yeah. That phone up, was speaking to you earlier about the queue and the security guard drawing people out the line at halfway.
2: Yes. Explain that to me.
3: It's not so it going up. What happened? You have a long line, especially at the Spanish Town bus route spot. The bus to Spanish Town. What happened? They have like a railing thing, and once the people them reach the end of the line, you get people come there and try to squeeze in

0: in front. They don't want to join the line. So that's why the security guards go there and pulling them out of the line.
1: They don't want to join the line?
0: Yeah, they don't want to join. They go to the end of
1: Oh,
0: the
1: them don't want to go to the back of the line? As like,
0: no.
1: Okay. So them want to skip on boring and them a friend who want to make them...
0: Yeah, or even them go there and start talking to people and get friendly with the people and the people them, and make the people them give them a squeeze. So the security guard them see that. And when they reach down to where the front of the bus is, they pull them out. And then they start to argue and all of that.
1: Okay, so what's a case, for example, now where, let's say that a mother is in the line, right?
0: Yeah.
1: And she holding this space, and her daughter comes up and she says she's going to give her daughter a skip to come in front because she's taking her daughter home with her.
0: Yeah, but that is totally different. But you get, because okay. I've been in the queue already and people come there and, well, brethren, and then they try start talk to me. And I start at the back. But when I reach near the front, like halfway, to get onto the bus, them come in and getting friendly and want to jump in front of me. I never tell them, say, no, brother, a long time you're there, wait, you go at the back. And they don't want to do it. So the security guard them will see that. And when and wait till when them somebody give them a squeeze. And when them reach at the bus door, they pull them out the line and tell them, we're going to go join the line or they're not going onto the bus. They don't go and pull them off the bus, nothing.
1: Okay, got you now, my friend.
0: Yeah? So, yeah. Anyway, I just wanted to make that clear anyway.
1: All right.
0: So don't want to stop blaming the security. They're doing their work.
1: All right. See, yes? Different perspective, my friend. Bless you. Thank you very
0: thank
1: much.
0: You. Yeah, man.
1: See, there. All right. Good. 876-926-2178. I'm going to read some more text. This one from Land Dialogue. It's kind of long. I can't read it, but it's very interesting. I'll try to address it either way, though. All right. Good morning. What caused a blockout in Gregory Park, Waterford and Portsmouth communities last night up until 5:30 this morning? Waterford and Portsmouth were still without electricity. Chris in Portmore. I do not know. I can check that out to see. Don't have that much time left. Somebody sent me something. I'm not sure what this is. Oh, this open house thing. That's an ad. I can't read that. Okay. Good morning, Mr. Taylor. The world is in a turmoil and everybody knows everything. What a masala. Well, the masala actually tastes nice. It's one of my favorite foods. Actually, I like masala and houseboat curry. Dr. Taylor, government procurement needs to be simplified. Too rigid. These workers need advance payment in order to speed up the projects. Okay. And taking under, I'm going back to the phone lines. Good morning. 876-926-2178, 926-8631, 926-7615-888-991-2080. Morning, Swiss Miss. She said that firing on all cylinders. Yeah, thank you very much. All right. Okay. Matthew from Toronto. I listened to Commissioner of Police Dr. Blake on Tuesday encouraging policemen and women to fight on to reduce crime, which is good. However, I notice how we describe those on social media who have a voice, calling them fools behind the mic. The same way the Prime Minister took issues with those behind social media mic. The police commissioner needs to understand that the police force is not perfect. They are men and women from the same society and they are fighting crime. What is he needs to do is to give those on operation body cameras and that they're just doing traffic duties. I think there's just something wrong there. The government and the police commission are being selective in which areas of police they place body camera. They know that anytime they give those in operation camera, police fatalities reduce significantly, and that's what the data show. Well, some of the things I'd love to see more, though, is more less lethal. Yeah. All right, so thank you, Aunt Fee. You know, I stand on the shoulder of giants, and you know, I take instructions. Really, thank you very much. I miss Ivy Pickney, though, you know, Miss an Elder Taylor Pickney. Good morning. Your name is Dial.

0: Good morning. Hello, good morning.
1: Good morning.
0: Hey, morning, husband. What one? Man, I know you keep married, me. You call me husband. Me just hear me in the background. Like if I go through the back. Where though?
1: Go away, two lying with me.
0: You not having a man in the house?
1: No, sir, not there, so no.
0: No, him just go out. Him go out. No, me hear him voice. You're too wicked.
1: You're too wicked in the home now. But you're too wicked. No, go away.
0: I the next man that then.
1: I'm a dog, you hear a move.
0: No, so what you that is the dog are your husband? The car only loves no, a man sir. A dog.
1: No, sir. No, sir. I'm a dog. I'm a dog.
0: Okay. Anyway. Yes, my dear.
1: The TNC takes them. Right, I just hear on BBC.
0: Yes.
1: That they're saying that the Jamaican government need to look deeper
0: yes.
1: in this thing. Because if they're not criminal and if they're not wanted, why is it the U.S. is sending them here?
0: Because that's a very good question, and the Jamaican government needs to answer that. Straight question, yes.
1: What they're saying is that the U.S. government, the immigration court, told the government, which is the Trump government, you can't send these people away. They need to have a hearing in the immigration court. The only way you can get away with it around it is to send it somewhere else and send them somewhere else, and that person will be responsible for them. But it come at a price. 7,000 to 8,000 to 10,000 per head, mm-hmm. a one-off payment. But this is not what I'm talking about, you know. What I'm talking about, why is it you go and sign an MOU and you don't want the Jamaican people, we have a parliament,
0: yeah,
1: and you don't
0: yeah.
1: want the Jamaican people to know?
0: Yeah, I remember that conversation with another administration with Dr. Phillips and others, and yep.
1: Exactly.
0: Yep.
1: And the whole thing is, yeah. if you have a country to go, you have no problem there.
0: Yeah.
1: Something is suspicious while you're saying
0: it's,
1: you can't send, because America have a voluntary, you can go to the country you are. If they catch you, immigration catch you, you can go home voluntary by paying your way.
0: Mm-hmm.
1: Why is it the American is not giving these people, 10,000 people, the voluntary assistance for them to go?
0: You asked a real question at the beginning. So, and this is a question that the government, our government that we elect, has to answer to them, to the Jamaican people, because the first question, because we are concerned, and I say we as Jamaicans, about the threat to our national security as well as the threat to our natural resources, right?
1: Exactly.
0: Because we have to take care of our own population.
1: Exactly.
0: But, you know, because we keep our borders tight, even from other CARICOM neighbors.
1: That's true.
0: Right, good. So it's a conversation that we have to have. Like, how do you explain that you're accommodating people who are not CARICOM citizens, and we are there talking about CARICOM thing, and are sending back home people? So that's one part of it.
1: Yeah.
0: Then the security question comes up. It's like, well, and the government assures us, and the Americans is assuring the Jamaican government, as far as I know, that these people are not criminal deportees. They're being deported for... Hold on a second.
1: Yeah.
0: So that asks any reasonable bystander. So if these people are not harmful, they're, you know, the regular innocuous individual who... if this person is not harmful, why are you deporting this person from your country? Why don't you keep him?
1: No, but the problem...
0: That's a real question. And you have to answer. And the government has to answer it straight up.
1: And the next thing before I butt in is that We have a Hurricane Melissa problem with a lot of people in different countries. We have criminal problem here. And every month, we have 100 Jamaicans deport back to Jamaica. Mm-hmm. We don't have the space here. Everywhere you hear that, you are going to put them in a hotel? This is ridiculous. And the thing is, when the opposition and the church ask the government, why is it we can't see? Because, listen, you know, opposition at one time will be government.
0: Mm-hmm.
1: The present government will be opposition.
0: We
1: both people around the country.
0: There are questions in a democracy,
1: mm-hmm.
0: right, that have to be answered, right?
1: Mm-hmm.
0: And we can't imagine that any decision that the government takes would be one which would be inimical to the interest of the Jamaican people.
1: And
0: if it's in our interest, then there is no reason why you can't tell us about it.
1: It's as simple as that.
0: I agree.
1: We must trust you. If you're saying to me, that last night, the Minister of Foreign Affairs asking us, Jamaica, to trust you, we don't trust you.
0: Mm.
1: If we did trust you, if you trust us, then you tell the opposition and Jamaica in Parliament about this MOU, then you choose the things them that is not, we are not supposed, not everything in the MOU we must know, but the opposition must know. So you need to come in Parliament and say to the Jamaican people, A, B, C, D, E, F, G, people in Tramosa, people in

0: all kind of areas is worried about people coming in there, because areas in the St. Mary area is building up for the last 6 months. Looking like it can hold about 2,000 people.
1: Yeah, well,
0: people are worried
1: now.
0: If they are going there.
1: Yeah, we need answers. I mean, I can't say otherwise. I mean, you know,
0: it's terrible. Yeah, it's terrible. Yeah, and yeah. Something is fishy. Why this government refused to tell us?
1: I'm not saying it's fishy or not. I'm just saying, but people will reasonably form that opinion.
0: I said to you that you
1: have the right to say so, because as long as you don't get the full information, you are going to fill the gap with speculation and your opinion, of course.
0: And why are they allowing us to have speculation when we have a government? The government, people choose you to be
1: take
0: the government.
1: Take it easy.
0: People choose you to be the government. Anyway, give somebody a chance. But the TCN business is not looking. I just hear it on BBC, you know, so the government, the BBC just come on the radio station, said the government must look into this. This is very serious. So I want to know if the government going to look into it. Anyway, Dr. T, love you.
1: You know, but that's just about love you like food too, but
0: never
1: not eating on for a morning.
0: Never give me dog, make him bite off your bam bam. Bite off your bam bam.
1: Hello, dog?
0: I'm going to make Tinkerbell and I'm going to make Thunder Tinkerbell fireworks. And brimstone, bite off your bam bam.
1: Them dog there? Me not afraid of dog, you know?
0: Me not business afraid of dog, but my one never bite off your
1: look
0: bam.
1: Look here, me not afraid of dog. Me have a friend who eat dog.
0: No,
1: okay?
0: Alright.
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2: 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And Peter Rosal, my dear friend and someone whose knowledge and character I respect very much. Because people have knowledge and I'm a thief. Peter Rosal.
3: Hi.
2: Teach me how to make some money. And also how to keep some money.
3: Yes. Okay. So, of course, you know, this thing about money is really interesting because we all assume when we get to adulthood and we're earning money that we know about money. But what I recognize over the many years of being in this business is that we have to learn it. You know, we can't assume we know it because it's not taught anywhere. And I think people need to recognize that they have to kind of self-educate to bring themselves up to speed to really understand how money works. So I know people read their Bibles, and I thought today would be an appropriate day to talk about the parable of the talents, right? So there was a rich master who gave bags of money, which are called the talents, to his three servants before leaving on a long journey. It turns out that two servants worked hard, invested the money, and basically doubled what they got, while the third servant he was very conservative, very fearful, and that's so true of so many people who invest. He decided to dig a hole in the ground and hide the money. And when the master came back, of course, he praised the first two for being responsible and scolded the third for not doing anything. And so the whole story teaches us that people, you know, we're all stewards of our money, really. And that what we're given, we really should do something with, right? A lot of people, Orville, as you know, what they do, well, some people actually save it at home. I don't recommend that. Some people have savings accounts. A savings account is good for certain purposes, but it's not a place to invest your money because the rate of return is too low. It's lower than inflation, which means that all the time you're losing purchasing power. You're behind the rise of prices generally. And really the way to make your talents or money, bags of money, grow is through investing. And that's really essential. And that's where the wealth creation process happens. And that's what gives you the opportunity to beat inflation. And of course, nationally, if we all invested, it would drive economic development. So investing really means putting your money in, you know, to work, to build assets, to acquire assets like stocks, bonds, real estate. So, and these assets will generate income over time or they will grow in value. Different ones do different things, like bonds generate interest. They don't really grow in value because, you know, you buy the bond today and 10 years' time, you get back the same money. But during the time that you have it, you're going to get interest. Stocks, on the other hand, they behave differently. Their major feature is really capital appreciation, meaning what you invest today, you're going to hopefully get a larger sum back when you sell it in the future. Real estate operates pretty much the same way. Gives you rental income, stocks give you dividends, and capital appreciation. So real estate gives you rental income and capital appreciation. They grow in value. So some people, basically, you know, they're satisfied with small returns in the bank because they say it's safer and so on. It turns out it's not as safe as we think it is, simply because you're losing purchasing power. Yes, the dollars are there. I'm not saying the dollars aren't there, but they're not buying the same amount as when you first put them in. So over time, they lose purchasing power. So that's why investing is crucial, Orville, because it helps to protect people's purchasing power. And it helps them to build long-term financial security, because hopefully there'll be some growth assets that are going to have capital appreciation. And it also acts as a primary engine for broader economic growth. And we talk about economic growth endlessly in Jamaica without recognizing that investment is part of the whole story. So what are the benefits of inflation? Let me quickly say, beating inflation, there's a problem with cash because cash keeps you, it doesn't keep up with the cost of everyday goods. Everyday goods every year, they go up. We keep, our grocery bill keeps going up. But if you just have cash and your money is not earning much, you're losing purchasing power. So really the solution is to take some of that savings out of your savings account and put it into growth-oriented assets so that you can at least keep pace with inflation or hopefully be ahead of inflation, right? Because inflation is something you're not going to be able to control. It happens for a number of reasons. Prices rise, but what's true is over time, what we know is that prices will rise. And of course, when you invest, the power of compounding, which is referred to by Einstein as the eighth wonder of the world, reinvesting your earnings really generates new returns, which you can then reinvest. You keep reinvesting, you create that kind of snowball effect that I think it was Dave Ramsey that spoke about, the snowball effect once you start compounding. So every time you reinvest the money, the principal gets larger. So the returns get large, and if you do it over years and decades, you can imagine that snowball effect. And then investing helps you to achieve major life, you know, life goals, all your little milestones that you set up for yourself, things like buying a home, maybe funding higher education for children, and just having more money and resources and assets for retirement so you can live more comfortably. It creates and independence, you know, financial independence that you will have so you're not depending on children to help you. It creates passive income streams like dividends and interest, which gives you more resources to do more. And each of us has to really think about what we're going to live off of when our salary check stops. That's a frightening prospect for many because they didn't start anything, you know. I don't know why people don't start something, but they don't. A lot of people just wait till they reach retirement, then they run around and try and figure out how they're going to live. You have to plan from ahead because at the end of the day, you know, when your salary check stops, you have to replace that income with something, and hopefully you'll have some assets that will help in that process. And of course, a pension. I encourage people to have a pension. The other thing that's important is, speaking nationally, you know, we need to create a culture of investing rather than speculating on stock markets and also just saving. None of that really takes us the distance, and we want our communities to be more prosperous because when you invest, it creates that cycle of shared prosperity, which is so important. So we don't have some people who have and then a whole lot of people who don't have anything, and we're not served by that. There's an old Greek saying that goes like this. I think it's very powerful, so listen up. A society grows great when old men plant trees in whose shade they'll never sit. Right? And Warren Buffett has modified Have you ever heard that?
2: No, my suspicion is that the Greeks probably got it from Egypt. But maybe. I like it.
3: Warren Buffett got it from them. So his version is, someone is sitting in the shade today because someone planted a tree a long time ago.
2: There you go. Yes.
3: Right? So when you think of your assets, I know people think about, well, you know, I'm not leaving anything to anybody. It's really for me. But the truth of the matter is, you can't take it with you. That's what I always say to people, right? And we always talk about multi-generational wealth in abstract terms, but that's how you start it. Somebody has to start it in the family, and those assets will go, you live off of them and enjoy them and then pass them on to the next generation who hopefully will build on them. So some of the assets you need to have are things like equity portfolios. So BPM has specialized in creating some of these asset portfolios. The Jamaican dollar equity portfolio, the balanced portfolio account, which is stocks and bonds in one portfolio account. The U.S. stock market is, in spite of all the drama in the world, bubbling along. So BPM has a global U.S. portfolio, which has done quite well this year. Short and medium term, we have the U.S. maximizer, the Jamaican dollar bond portfolio account, and I always encourage people to have a pension. So the BPM personal pension is a way to have a pension. Structured retirement savings is very helpful when you get to retirement. BPM has two locations, 1A Holborn Road in New Kingston. Also, we have Shop 19, Sagico Commercial Center in Montego Bay. The number in Kingston is 926-0849. The number in Montego

0: 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And of course, if you put our name in your search engine, our social media pages will pop up.
1: And I got you. I can't even say anything else because we are going to have to pray. We just had Money Talk with BPM Financial. Prayer time. Sweet.

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3: Good afternoon, I'm Nikinska Robinson with the Midday News. The Home Circuit Court has started to hear witness testimony in the murder trial of Andre Ruddock, the man accused of killing a woman during an alleged sacrificial ritual at the Pathways International Kingdom Restoration Ministries Church in St. James nearly 5 years ago. The trial got underway this morning before Justice Leighton Pusey, a day after the seven-member jury was impaneled. The first witness on the stand was the father of the deceased, 39-year-old Tanika Gardner. Attorney Venice Brown suggested to the witness that Mr. Gardner had a romantic relationship with the late Kevin Smith, who was the head of Pathways International. However, he responded that he was not aware of that. The father also told the court that he was unaware that his daughter had any medical condition. The court also heard from a second witness, who is a debt collection agent and farmer. The court heard that he was a member of the church for 7 years, whose role was an assistant to Smith. Earlier, the matter began with an opening statement from the prosecution. The trial failed to get off the ground in October last year, due in part to Ruddock indicating that he would not accept a judge-alone trial. Ruddock is accused of slashing Ms. Gardner's throat during a church ritual on October 17, 2021. Another man, Michael Brown, was also found dead on the church premises. Ruddock was charged with murder alongside Kevin Smith. Smith and Police Constable Orlando Irons died a week after the incident in a motor vehicle crash while he was being transported to Kingston to face charges. Education Minister Dr. Dana Morris-Dixon says thieves have been targeting schools in Western Jamaica. Dr. Morris-Dixon says the break-ins, which have been occurring at schools, including those which are recovering from hurricane damage left by Hurricane Melissa. Speaking at yesterday's post-cabinet media briefing, she said the Education Ministry is collaborating with the Ministry of National Security to curb the incidents.
4: We're recovering, we've put in new equipment in the schools, and we're having a slate of robberies, which is absolutely crazy. And so I've been in contact with our Minister of National Security, and he is working with the teams at the JCF to try to get to the bottom of that.
3: Education Minister Dr. Dana Morris-Dixon. And Bickersteth Primary and Infant School in St. James is reeling from the third incident of theft and vandalism at the institution within a year. Board Chairman Renardo Douglas says classes have been suspended for the remainder of the week. Mr. Douglas says this is due to the extent of damage and loss. He says staff arrived this morning to find sections of the school in disarray, with documents torn apart and equipment smashed. One desktop computer, 14 donated laptops and food items were stolen. Mr. Douglas says the thieves again

0: gained entry at the back of the secretary's office after breaking a glass window and cutting the grill. He says the intruders then proceeded to vandalize the talk shop, guidance counselor's office, main office, staff room and principal's office.
1: So at about 7:45 this morning, our guidance counselor arrived at work, where she noticed that her office and the talk shop area was compromised. She immediately reached out to the principal and myself, and she did a walk around the property and also observed other areas with damages. She also observed some trophies, a projector, a wall fan, and some torn up $100 bills on the outside. Further investigations with the police showed that the main staff room and the main office, the secretary's office, the principal's office, was completely ramstacked. All our files were destroyed, or projectors or printers were destroyed, a fridge was destroyed, or first aid kit was destroyed.
0: Board chairman at Bickersteth Primary and Infant School in St. James, Renardo Douglas. Mr. Douglas says boxes which once contained brand new laptops were found dumped on the school grounds. The talk shop was also wiped out. The school was broken into twice within the first 3 weeks of the academic year last year. During the second break-in last year, which occurred on September 17, the perpetrators forcibly damaged the talk shop door and removed food items. The school said significant damage was also done to the gate and doors leading to the main office building. Education Minister Dr. Dana Morse-Dixon is defending the government's approach to sharing information on the progress of school repairs. It follows a call from the parliamentary opposition at a media briefing last week, rather this week, for the ministry to be more transparent and create a progress dashboard on the status of repairs on its website. The opposition asked for a clear, itemized breakdown on the percentage of work done at each school and a timeline for completion. Dr. Morse-Dixon says the ministry has been transparent ever since the repairs started.
2: I remember previously standing at this podium and saying we're going to put that information online. We put the information online, but then I still hear that we must put the information out. But it's already online, and the latest edition will be there on Friday.
0: She has sought to explain the delay in updating the information on the website.
2: When we get it, we corroborate. So we call the principals and we say, is this what you're saying? And with my Minister of State and Parliamentary Secretary out there, I can also check with them, because they don't just go. They're required to provide a report to me within 48 hours of going, so that if there is an issue with any of the schools they go to, that we can intervene and fix. And so what we put on the website is really corroborated information, and as best as we can corroborate it. And we'll continue to do that.
0: Education Minister Dr. Dana Morse-Dixon. She was speaking at yesterday's post-cabinet media briefing. Dr. Morse-Dixon also announced the establishment of the Hurricane Melissa School Infrastructure Recovery and Resilience Oversight Committee to ensure accountability in the rehabilitation and repair of schools affected by the hurricane. The committee's members are Chair Rochelle Cameron, Littleton Tanny Shirley, Rowan Grant, Vivette McIntosh Yates, Floretta Plummer, Dr. Elaine McCarty Nunes, Fabian Brown, and Reharna Wright. They will also serve for a one-year period. Following his scathing criticism of the state of the Cornwall Regional Hospital in St. James in June, Chairman of the St. James Ministers Fraternal, Reverend Glendon Powell, is commending the progress being made in the reconstruction of the facility. The hospital has been undergoing a multi-billion dollar rehabilitation, with a phased reopening of departments underway. The St. James Ministers Fraternal was recently given a guided tour of the facility by Montego Bay Mayor Richard Vernon, providing its members with first-hand insight into the work being done and the progress achieved. Speaking at a media briefing on June 24, Reverend Powell was critical of the situation at the Cornwall Regional Hospital, pointing to lengthy wait times in the accident and emergency department, shortages of doctors and nurses, overcrowded facilities and inadequate ambulance services. Addressing journalists at another media briefing yesterday, Reverend Powell said during the last visit to the hospital, representatives of the St. James Minister's Fraternal were limited to the A&E department. He says the group now has a fulsome picture of

0: the work taking place at the hospital and the efforts being made to improve the services that will be offered.
1: So last week, when we went to the hospital, we were ecstatic, we were elated, we were blessed. We saw some things that we did not know. And when we were shown certain things, and you know, I must say in upfront that we have a good way to go with that hospital, but what we have seen completed so far, we are of a first standard.

0: services to be offered at the hospital.
1: That is something that was missing for a long time. If we have somebody burned at 90% or 80%, they have to be flown away to the state or somewhere. So we are happy that our nation, our country and parish now possess a hospital with a burnt unit. All right. We have a number of other things that, you know, we have the dietary restaurant that is going to also serve with you know, providing meals for persons that are sick. And that also, I think, is good. There are 12 theaters moving up from five. That is commendable. And they are world-class, first-standard type.
0: Chairman of the St. James Ministers Fraternal, Reverend Glendon Powell. And to news overseas, police in South Africa have confirmed the discovery of a ninth woman's body in just 2 months amid a growing concern over a string of unexplained deaths east of Johannesburg. The latest victim was found half naked and wrapped in a sheet on the side of a road in Don Park this morning. Her identity has not yet been released. The discovery follows the deaths of eight other women whose bodies have been found since July across a major urban area of Johannesburg. Several of the women were found partially clothed with injuries, but police have stressed that they have not established whether all the deaths are connected or whether a serial killer is responsible. President Cyril Ramaphosa has vowed that no stone will be left unturned in finding those behind the killings, which he said were causing fear and uncertainty. And to end this newscast, to the main points. Witness testimony begins in Pathways International Church murder trial. Classes suspended at Bickersteth Primary after third break-in in a year. Education Minister defends transparency on school repair progress. And St. James Ministers Fraternal pleased with reconstruction progress at Cornwall Regional Hospital. That is the midday news on Radio Jamaica. I'm Nikinski Robinson. Good afternoon.
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2: A very good afternoon. I'm Keon Reyna with your lunchtime sports. We get things going with athletics. Five Jamaicans, including reigning 100 meters World Championship silver medalist Tina Clayton and two-time World Sprint Hurdles champion Danielle Williams, are slated for the second staging of the Athlos, the women's only track and field meet this Friday in London. Fresh from her recent Diamond League final success, Clayton is listed for the women's 100 meters, where she will face former world champion American Shikari Richardson. In the sprint hurdles, Williams will be joined by Tokyo Olympic bronze medalist Megan Simmons. They will square off against Bahamian 60-meter hurdles world record holder Devine Charlton. National record holder Nikisha Price and national champion Stacian Williams will compete in the women's 400 meters. They will face off against the likes of the Dominican Republic's Olympic champion and recent ultimate champion Marlita Paulino, as well as former world champion Salwa Eid Nasser of Bahrain. In total, 42 athletes across seven disciplines, comprising the 100 meters, 200 meters, 400, 800, 100 meter hurdles, the mile and long jump, will be competing for a share of $1,057,000. The winner of each event will pocket $65,000. All eyes are on the Jamaica Premier League champions, Portmore United, and reigning Caribbean Cup champions, Mount Pleasant FA, as Jamaica could have two teams in the semi-final round of the regional tournament for the first time this evening. The equation is simple for both teams: win and you are through. Portmore United may have the sterner test, as they will play

0: await Isabel FC in the Dominican Republic. The Jamaican champions are currently on 3 points with a goal difference of 0, while Cibao are second on 5 points. Victory would see them joining leaders Salcedo FC on 6 points and with a +1 goal difference, but having lost to the Dominican champions, the requirement would see them need to achieve victory by a two goal margin. Captain of Portmore United, Ramon Howell, says the team is ready for tonight's clash.
1: I think everyone is locked in. It's a do or die situation. I think even as the captain, we have other leaders on the team. Everybody wants to win. I think everybody is locked in. At the start of the competition, we had an objective, and we have tomorrow to accomplish that. So I think all of us are on the same page to get the job done.
0: That's captain of Portmore United, Ramon Howell. Meanwhile, at the National Stadium in Kingston, two rivals will collide as Mount Pleasant take on Cavalier FC. It's a contest between the holders of the last two Caribbean Cup titles, and coach of Mount Pleasant, Theodore Tapper Whitmore, expects a tough battle despite Cavalier being out of contention to advance.
2: I think it's a every game that we play is a must-win game. You know, that's our standard. That's how we prepare our team. You know, so it's a massive game tomorrow. We know what we have to do, you know, to really progress. We're up against a tough opponent in a Cavalier FC. So we're looking forward to the challenge.
0: That's Theodore Tapper Whitmore, coach of Mount Pleasant FA. Both games are set to kick off at 6 p.m. Jamaica now know their group opponents for the inaugural FIFA Under 15 World Cup and Festival set for Azerbaijan from October 22 to 31. The Andrew Peart coached young Reggae Boys have been placed in Group AB alongside Cuba, the U.S. Virgin Islands, Sri Lanka, Togo, and Czechia.
3: For us, the focus is really about using this platform to grant the players additional international experience and also preparing them for the long-term goal or the medium to short-term goal of qualifying for the Under-17 World Cup, which for this group will be in 2028.
0: That's Andrew Peart, National Under 15 head coach. A total of 191 countries and territories, divided into 32 groups, will be participating in the competition that will feature 8 versus 8 matches with 2 20-minute halves and rolling substitutions. To some cricket now, the Jamaica Kingsmen are through to the next round of the CPL playoffs after beating the Barbados Tridents by 9 wickets in last night's elimination game at the Kensington Oval. The Tridents recovered from 30 for 5 to make 144 for 6, led by Quinton de Kock's 71. The Kingsmen chased it down in 14.1 overs, driven by a man of the match performance by Maz Sadakat's 112 off 49 balls, which included 9 fours and 8 sixes. Jamaica's Kirk McKenzie also made 22 not out. Captain Rovman Powell, who was pleased with the win of this important match after losing 2 previous matches to the Tridents, wants to improve even more ahead of the next match.
4: I think it's a case of us replicating our performance. You know, tonight was good. You know, we didn't feel as well as we wanted. You know, so that is also something for us to work on. You know, if we can also as a group improve 10-15%, you know, I'm very big on that. You know, if we can keep on improving as a group, now is the time for us to rock up those very good performances.
0: That's Jamaica Kingsman captain Ralphman Powell. The Kingsmen will next face the loser of the Antigua Amazon Warriors and Antigua and Barbuda Falcons in qualifier 2 on Friday. Victory in that contest will see them advance to the final. And Jamaican rider Shavon Townsend had the biggest success of his young career, guiding home the 5-1 chance Elston Gunn in the feature Gold Cup race at the Assiniboia in Canada last evening. Finally, some chess news. Jamaica's women's chess team started the opening round of the Chess Olympiad on a winning note, defeating Caribbean counterparts in Kitts and Nevis 4-0 in Uzbekistan on Wednesday. Women feeder master Adani Clark, woman international master Rachel Miller, woman candidate masters Kia Gale and Gabriella Watson all won their matches on boards 1-4 respectively. The 91st ranked Jamaican women will next face Brazil, who are ranked at 44. However, the absolute team with a ranking of 105 went down 4-0 in defeat to the number 3 ranked host Uzbekistan. They will be looking for redemption against the 157th ranked Liberia in round 2. That's your midday sports or next sportscast at 6:45. I'm Keon Rayner.
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we have been requested to announce the deaths of Hyacinth Morris, Haya, Viola Nicholas, Rajay Romario Affleck, Joyce Williams, Miss Millie, Winnie, Ensley Wilson, Journeyman, Errol Thompson, Goody, Solomon George Mighty, and Sylvia Willis, Mama Sil, Silas.

Hyacinth Morris, higher late of De La Vega City, Spanish Town, died on July 10, leaving children Pauline and Lethroy, six grandchildren, sister and other relatives. The body of Hyacinth Morris leaves Morgan's funeral home to Cathedral of St. Diego de la Vega, Barrett Street, Spanish Town, on Saturday, September 19, for funeral service at 10 o'clock, interment at Dovecot. Viola Nicholas, later of Rowlands Field, St. Thomas, died on August 4, leaving dear friend, children, grandchildren, brothers, and other relatives. The body of Viola Nicholas leaves Butter's funeral service to Rowlands Field Friends Quaker Church on Sunday, September 20, for funeral service at noon, interment in the church cemetery. Roger Romario Affleck, late of Curtis Bottom, Portmoren, St. Thomas, died on July 29, leaving father, two sisters, two brothers, two grandmothers, dear friend, and other relatives. The body of Roger Romario Affleck leaves Butter's funeral service to Wesleyan Holiness Church, Chapel Hill, Port Morant, St. Thomas, on Sunday, September 20, for funeral service at 1, interment in the Leith Hall Cemetery, St. Thomas. Joyce Williams, Miss Millie, Winnie, late of Savoy Avenue, Bridgeport, Port Moore, St. Catherine, died on September 3. Leaving three children, grandchildren, and other relatives. The body of Joyce Williams leaves House of Tranquility Funeral Home to the Church of Reconciliation, corner of Basie Avenue and Goodman Avenue, Bridgeport, Portmore, on Saturday, September 19, for funeral service at 10 o'clock, cremation at a later date. Ensley Wilson, journeyman, late of Mitchelltown, Vare and Longville Park, Freetown, Clarendon, died leaving children Faith, Lorna, and Paul, adopted daughter Mitchell, grandchildren, and other relatives. The body of Ensley Wilson leaves House of Wills Mortuary Funeral Home, Maypen, to St. Peter's Anglican Church, Alley, Vare, Clarendon, on Saturday, September 19, for funeral service at 11 o'clock, interment in the church cemetery.

0: Errol Thompson Goody, late of Cavaliers Stony Hill St. Andrew, died on August 14, leaving daughter, 4 sisters, 4 brothers, and other relatives. The body of Errol Thompson leaves Jones Funeral Home and Supplies to Good Tidings Mennonite Church, 5 Whitehall Avenue, on Saturday, September 19, for funeral service at 10 o'clock. Interment in the Cavaliers, Ranger Corner, Charlotte Heights. Solomon George Mighty, late of Binloss, Jericho Road, Linstead, St. Catherine, died on August 13, leaving 9 children, 29 grandchildren, 3 sisters, 5 brothers, and other relatives. The body of Solomon George Mighty leaves You Choose Mortuary to Bethlehem Reformed Church, Jericho, Linstead, on Saturday, September 19, for funeral service at 11 o'clock, interment at Dovecot. Sylvia Willis, Mama Silas, late of Catalina Swift River, Portland, died on July 30, leaving 10 children, 41 grandchildren, brother, sister, and other relatives. The body of Sylvia Willis leaves St. George's Funeral Home to Emmanuel Gospel Hall, 2 5th Avenue, Buff Bay, Portland, on Saturday, September 19, for funeral service at 11 o'clock. Interment in the family plot, Catalina Swift River, Portland.
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2: Good after lunch. How you do? Yeah, you know, we learn to use our time judiciously, you know, yeah. You know, I kind of like the double team producing, you know, and I'm not writing it face to face, and Dee Dee on the other side. Yeah, Daniel, yeah, smiling up with me today. Daniel, I have on lip balm, and I tell her, lip glass. So I tell her, look like she eat right plantain. But it fits her, it suits her, though. And of course, anyway, let me see. I think I have time to squeeze in one last call. Yes, good day. Hello. Oh, you dialed Tony wait long. Sorry about that. All right. Okay. Catch a caller again. You're the very last caller. Good afternoon.
3: Dr. Taylor.
2: Yeah, well, go on.
3: How you doing, man?
2: Mostly good.
3: Well, you're doing a good job, man. I want to make a call if you just speak up for you. You're doing a good job.
2: Eh? May I tell man. The boss, you know? Tell him, yeah. Listen, give me like a $2 more.
3: Yeah, man, I'm doing it for my daddy, man.
2: All right.
3: Yeah, man, I have some garbage up my way, then the truck won't come take them up.
2: Oh, where? At Adelphi there?
3: At Adelphi, man. If you station and come around, man, I pay garbage and in the bunny, man. You're sick people, man.
2: Yo, Lord. Yeah,
3: man, no. So this is the doctor took stands for me, man.
2: All right. No, well, I wouldn't aim that, though. That would be, the NSWMA. Yeah,
3: but the health system that, you know, we're burning something, you know.
2: Yeah, man. But, you know, the law is very clear about burning of things, you know.
3: And that, everything they might carry come in, which is something they carry come in, come control them, and they burn the people, don't stick out.
2: Yeah, yes.
3: So, more and that we highlight, you know, because 2 times the garbage take up, and I make it take up, because I call and then come take up here.
2: Yeah, all right, my boss. Thank you for sharing that with us. Yeah?
3: All right.
2: Okay,
3: all right.
2: I'm totally out of time. Not even Kelly and left. Judith, enough love. Thank you so much for everyone who had something to do but stayed stuck onto the 94. Thank you very much. All things being equal, if God's will, I'll be with you again next week, Wednesday. I think I'll be here, or maybe it might be an OB. No, I'll be here. So come. Walk good, but don't walk too far. Later,
0: Dr. T. Sol Jamaica SRL, operators of Texaco Service Station, Star of the Jamaican Road.

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1: Last week, we asked the question, JP, can you vouch for me? And judging from the response, Jamaica had plenty more to say. So on Tuesday on Balancing Justice, we're back with part two. Should a JP ever charge for a service that is supposed to be voluntary? What other services does a JP provide besides authentication of documents? Balancing Justice host Andre Earl KC continues the discussion in part two of JP, can you vouch for me? With the Honorable Stedman Fuller, Justice Rota Lorem of Kingston, and Mrs. Patricia Reed Ward, JP, on Tuesday, September 22 at 9 p.m., right here on Radio Jamaica 94 FM. We'll go deeper into the duties, responsibilities, and sometimes awkward realities of being a JP in Jamaica.

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1: This week on JCF Now, we are talking dollars and cents, DSP Horace Forbes and DSP Brenton Williams from the Fraud Squad and Financial Crime Investigation Division, FSFCID, will be in studio to break down the latest trends and statistics surrounding fraud and other digital crimes. 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The duo will break down all these and more this Thursday on JCF Now, live at 8 p.m. on Radio Jamaica 94 FM.
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4: Good afternoon. Welcome to Real Business. It's Thursday, September 18, 2026. I'm Ralston Hyman. We're coming to you live from the studios of Radio Jamaica 94 FM, which are currently located on the first of the Radio Jamaica Gleaner building at 32 Lindhurst Road in Kingston, Jamaica. Andrew Bailey and his team at the Bank of England voted 6-3 in order to hold the benchmark rate at 3.75% per annum as inflation cantered to 3.1% in August, but contended that the rates could be raised shortly because inflation is expected to move to 4%. 196,000 Americans applied for first-time unemployment insurance assistance last week, while the median estimate was for 207,000. Housing starts amounted to 1.27 million units, while permit amounted to 1.39 million units. Continuing claims, that's claims over 6 months, were running at 1.73 million workers. The Bank of Jamaica's CD for $37 billion was undersubscribed yesterday. Investors submitted 214 bids for $33 million at an average interest rate of 6.1% per annum. In the big picture today, we'll be talking with John Levy, the General Secretary of the Union of Clerical, Administrative and Supervisory Employees, about the reasons for the temporary layoff of 141 workers at the separate group limited controlled Surge Island Dairies Limited, effective Monday, September 21. I'll be talking about that at the top of the show. And in the business information update today, the Private Sector Organization of Jamaica, PSOJ, is calling for renewed national commitment to values, character, and ethical conduct. And we'll tell you why during the 12:40 p.m. segment of the show. As usual, we'll have our regular market updates, so stay tuned. Real Business returns in a moment.
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0: Welcome back. The U.S. government is now paying some 4.06% per annum to borrow for 3 months, 4.23% per annum to borrow for 6 months. The two-year note is 4.69% per annum. The five-year note, 4.81% per annum. The 10-year note, 4.95% per annum. And the long bond or the 30-year note, 5.3% per annum. As Kevin Walsh and his team at the Federal Reserve Board raised the benchmark rate to between 3.75% and 4% per annum yesterday. John Levy is the General Secretary of the Union of Clerical, Administrative and Supervisory Employees, which represents some 91 of the workers who will be temporarily laid off from the separate group of company limited controlled Surge Island Dairies on Monday. And he now joins us to say why. Good afternoon, John.
1: Hi, good afternoon, Russell. Good afternoon to your listeners.
0: How are you?
1: Not as good as I would have wanted, you know.
0: Okay. Mm-hmm. Now, talk to us. What is happening at Surge Island Dairies?
1: Well, from the information that would have been shared with the union in a meeting last week,
0: yeah,
1: we are being advised that the challenge is restricted sales.
0: Okay.
1: There have been a downturn in sales.
0: Okay.
1: And as a result of that, some of it has been attributed, as they said, to the whole issue of the tourism sector falling down. And I suspect, you know, people's purchasing power is falling.
0: Okay.
1: And it's going to be reflected in the supermarket. And so you know, that is an argument that has been on the table. The truth is we are not so close to the numbers in terms of the distribution, the sale, which is done by another location.
0: Okay.
1: So where we are at is where the production takes place. The milk comes from St. Thomas and so forth, and whatever conversion process take place and manufacturing process take place. So I am, you know, still having a challenge. I mean, it's a difficult time for every individual out there, including workers, to be laid off now for 3 weeks. There's an approach which is for you to use up some of your vacation leave, or, you know, as much as the vacation leave as possible. Sometimes it is not programmed, you know, when you don't, you vacation leave, something you have to program and plan for it.
0: Yeah.
1: And to be just almost being forced to take vacation leave is not a nice thing. Oh, yeah, the other option is to do without any form of income.
0: Okay.
1: For the period, which is going to make things worse, not just for you, but maybe for other businesses that rely on you to purchase.
0: Multiply effect. Okay.
1: Yes. The children going to school. So, you know, it's a difficult time. I would have maybe expected the company to sort of ride out the turbulence a little more with the staff who have been, as I understand it, really putting their shoulders to the wheel and producing as much as they can.
0: Mm-hmm.
1: And it has been taken off. Once it's produced, it's been taken off. What we don't know is what is happening at the other end, which is, as I said, the sales area that is another location.
0: Okay.
1: But they have put their arguments on the table. They say, you know, 3 weeks. We're in the middle of a negotiation, right? And I must tell you, it's not an approach that, you know, I would have recommended.
0: That's okay. While
1: in the middle of negotiation, 9 months behind schedule, you come up with this. It rubs the union and the worker the wrong way.
0: Okay.
1: But, you know, the truth and the sincerity will rise to the top, no matter what you do, and motivation and all of those things. Is something that we have to make sure we keep it at a certain level. Every business, I would recommend that they try to keep motivation at a certain level and be sincere in their pronouncement and what they are doing, because to send people home for 3 weeks, it is going to be a challenge. And I know that there was a recent issue at the plant.
0: Mm-hmm.
1: You know, some people are reading into that, you know, it is almost a reaction to that particular issue.
0: Okay.
1: But, you know, we have to, in Jamaica, you know, the trade unions, in my view, have been doing a relatively good job.
0: Mm-hmm. Industrial harmony.
1: Mm-hmm. Yes.
0: Mm-hmm.
1: United States have had just a large strike, I think maybe 32 to 40 last year with workers, over 1,000 workers. I'm talking about strikes.
0: Yes.
1: Them going for days.
0: Mm-hmm.
1: So, you know, I don't think that anybody can fairly say that the union have not been helping to keep things stable and to keep the harmony at the workplace at a certain level, you know. But there are times when issues are going to come up, and when you take certain actions and put certain

0: you know, it in this kind of a climate, workers are going to sometime, you know, take it real hard.
1: Mm-hmm.
0: And I think that we must not be vengeful in our response, that our try to exact revenge or anything like that. You know, we don't want that to happen anywhere.
2: So you believe that's what the company is doing, and that they are not sincere about the layoffs having to do with a downturn in revenues?
0: Well, what we are prepared to say mm-hmm. is that we are not totally convinced, based on the confluence of factors that is before us now.
1: Mm-hmm.
0: You know, I don't want to negotiate in public, but we have not settled the negotiations while the company has made offers and installed increases for other categories of non-unionized workers.
1: Okay.
0: And that in and of itself, you know, puts some pressure now on the union
1: mm-hmm.
0: to you know, how we are treated with the whole process. And it will lead to the dissolution of the workers who are members of the union, and we have to guard against that. And I know the company knows exactly what they are doing.
1: Mm-hmm.
0: They know exactly what they are doing. So, you know, I want to be very careful with how they operate.
1: Okay.
0: And we not condoning any non-productive activity,
1: mm-hmm.
0: but we want management to be sincere and to keep the harmony at the workplace.
1: Okay.
0: I hope that maybe by next week things maybe will point in a different direction. But we are here to treat with the matters and to be as honest as we can
1: yes.
0: in the circumstance, and to encourage the workers to continue to produce and, you know, don't get disarmed, and we will have to do what we have to do. And, you know, I don't know if it's part of the punishment that we're still bearing for being, you know, taken from a certain place and brought to Jamaica, but we're doing what we have to do,
1: mm-hmm.
0: and we keep the public abreast. As I said, the negotiations are 9 months outstanding.
1: Okay.
0: And in the middle of that, you know, this position is being put on the table.
2: Okay, and that's why I doubt the sincerity of the current position.
0: Yes, it raises questions in my mind.
1: Mm-hmm.
0: And, you know, I am still sifting it through.
1: Mm-hmm.
0: And I will keep the public updated and keep the workers updated okay. as to what our position is.
2: Okay, mm-hmm. All right. Thank you, John.
0: No problem.
2: Yeah, man.
0: Take care.
2: That was John Levy, the General Secretary of the Union of Clerical, Administrative and Supervisory Employees, talking about the decision by Surge Island Dairies Limited to lay off 141 workers effective Monday, September 2026. We're now joined by Sasha Vassiani, the Executive Director of the Private Sector Organization of Jamaica, and she'll be talking about the need for renewed commitment to values, character and ethical conduct. Good afternoon, Sasha.
3: Good afternoon, Austin. How are you?
2: I'm good. How are you?
3: I'm very well, thank you.
2: Okay. Just give the people an overview of the Private Sector Organization of Jamaica, PSOJ.
3: Yes. So the PSOJ is the Jamaica's foremost advocacy body representing the private sector on issues of economic growth, societal concerns, and representing the business community in terms of what Jamaica needs in terms of policies, frameworks, actions on behalf of stakeholders, whether in the government or other counterparts, to advance business and economic growth and prosperity for Jamaica.
2: Okay. Now, you issued a release yesterday about the need for character, values, a renewed commitment. Tell our listeners why you issued that release.
3: Well, that release was made on the heels of a statement made by the Jamaica Teachers Association President, Mrs. Sandra Harrison, which we firmly support and believe and stand behind. We believe at the PSOJ that the issue of values and character building, accountability, is not just one that is to be done whether at home or in the schools. We think that it is also a business imperative as well, because it is a critical issue in terms of the moral fabric of society, of what we want for Jamaica and the Jamaicans. And we believe that it is something that also affects the type of worker we are able to engage, the type of workers we are able to put on the employment market if we are to advance Jamaica as a prosperous and advanced society. So
2: yeah.
3: I actually have a National Values Attitude Advancement Committee that part of the terms of reference of that committee is to advocate for improved values, ethical standards, and accountability across the nation in businesses and in the wider society.
2: Okay. Now, make the connection between those attributes and economic growth for those who do not understand.
3: So we believe that these things are not just personal values. These
2: yes.
3: are not things that are just, you know, to be kept. We believe that having proper ethics, the proper ethical conduct in public life, having stronger governance, that also redounds to the benefit of businesses as well. So the principles such as discipline and respect, integrity, accountability, all of these things actually now come into the workplace and make for responsible decision making. And these are actually workplace competencies. The PSOJ, as a member organization, we actually have a number of members who in employing persons constantly complain about the lack of soft skills that exist in
2: yes.
3: the workforce in terms

0: are these skills, which in fact I think is a misnomer to call them soft skills,
1: yes.
0: because I think that they are very crucial in terms of how we can ensure that employees, you know, have the qualities and the ethics that we need in terms of going into the workplace and actually advancing these companies with good ethical background.
1: Okay, hold that while we take a break for the time signal. When we come back, we'll continue.
2: Time is now 12:46.

0: it, yeah.
1: This week on JCF Now, we are talking dollars and cents, DSP Horace Forbes and DSP Brenton Williams from the Fraud Squad and Financial Crime Investigation Division, FSFCID, will be in studio to break down the latest trend and the statistics surrounding fraud and other digital crimes. What is a money mule? Can you legally rent your account for others to use? The duo will break down all these and more this Thursday on JCF Now, live at 8 p.m. on Radio Jamaica 94 FM.
0: To serve and protect ya.
2: Welcome back. We have been conversing with Sasha Vassiana Riley, the Executive Director of the Private Sector Organization of Jamaica. Welcome back, Sasha.
3: Thank you.
2: Now, the PSOJ says that they are encouraging business and business leaders to consider how they can play a more active role in reinforcing positive values among young Jamaicans. What's the methodology? How are you going to do that?
3: So we believe that there are various avenues to do that, and we're not recommending any one path. We believe that everyone in their own corner can contribute according to their means. Mm-hmm. But we believe that some of the tried and tested models is for that would be, for example, mentorship programs, which we continue to encourage, internships and apprenticeships, and, of course, you know, things that allow for the businesses to engage with the school communities, to engage with students. We ourselves have partnered in the past with entities such as the Heart NSTA Trust, the Jamaica Defense Force, whereby they actually have a training component where school leavers are trained and then they're also placed within businesses. And I believe that having these sort of mentorship opportunities or internship where they get exposed to the workplace, they get exposed to corporate practices, they get exposed to what is expected of them within a corporate environment, go a far way in us building the character and the, you know, those things that we want to see in our workforce. So these are just a few of the things. We believe there are a lot of opportunities for business persons to mentor, to go into schools, to speak about leadership, mm-hmm. what success looks like, what leadership looks like, and what the expectations are of persons who are leaving schools.
2: Okay. Now, what role does the Secretariat plans to play in this regard?
3: So the Secretariat, as I said, we are actively already engaged in existing programs whereby we actually seek internships for a number of, on behalf of companies, but we also seek it for, we work with organizations such as UTEC, and other tertiary institutions as well. Yes.
2: Great. Great initiative. Certainly looking forward to more of that. We need that at this time. Good initiative from the Private Sector Organization of Jamaica. Thank you, Sasha.
3: Thank you, Ralston.
2: Always a pleasure.
3: Take care. Enjoy your day.
2: Okay, you too. That was Sasha Vassiana Riley, the Executive Director of the Private Sector Organization of Jamaica, talking about its call for more commitment to values, character, and accountability in the country, because this is very important to economic growth. We're now joined by Christopher Thomas, the Senior Investment Advisor at Oxford Road-based Mayberry Investments Limited, with a roundup of developments in the local equities and bond markets yesterday. Good afternoon, Chris.
4: Hello, good afternoon, Ross, and good afternoon, listeners. How are you doing?
2: We're good. How are you?
4: Extremely busy, Ross.
2: Busy. Upsized the bond issue to $2.25 billion.
4: Upsized the bond issue to, and the way, as I said, I am this busy because the overwhelming demand, we are supposed to close next week. I don't see us reaching next week.
2: So you're going to upsize it again?
4: No.
2: Okay.
4: That's it. We are just going to close it.
2: Okay.
4: But as I said, based on the

0: demand right now.
1: Yeah.
0: You know, I would be very surprised if it's still open next week. It's not supposed to open based on the demand.
1: Okay.
0: Overwhelming demand.
1: Yeah, man.
0: Yes. So, based on what's happening, based on yesterday's trading session, some 95 stocks were traded, 27 advancing, 50 declining, and 18 traded firm. Total 9 indices advanced, while 7 declined. During yesterday's trading session, the JSE Combined Index declined by 1,748 points, or 0.47%, to close at 370,551 points. The JSE Index declined by 1,322 points, or 0.36%, to close at 365,767 points. The All Jamaican Composite Index declined by 1,381 points, or 0.32%, to close at 434,527 points. Select Index declined by 53 points, or 0.51%, to close at 10,246 points. The Cross-Listed Index declined by 0.42 points, or 0.87%, to close at 48 points. Unimarket Index declined by 67 points, or 2.27%, to close at 2,902 points. The U.S. Equities Index advanced by 6.06 points, or 2.01%, to close at 307 points. The Financial Index advanced by 0.21 points, or 0.30%, to close at 70 points. Manufacturing and Distribution Index declined by 1.26 points, or 1.03%, to close at 121 points. The market volume amounted to 18,297,084 units, valued 111,811,635. 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Station office supplies closed at $1.40, down by 20 cents. Trans-Jamaican Highway closed at $10.09, down by 8 cents. And Supreme Ventures Limited closed at $17.05, down by 29 cents.
1: Okay, Chris, we'll leave it there today. Thank you.
0: Yeah, man. All right, you know, listen. Have a great day.
1: Thank you. That was Christopher Thomas, Senior Investment Advisor at Oxford Road-based Mayberry Investments Limited, giving us a roundup of developments in the local equities and bond markets yesterday. When the dollar closed at J156.99 buying, $158.88 selling, the Canadian dollar, $113.89 buying, $114.26 selling, the pound sterling, $208.65 buying, $216.41 selling, the euro, $178.14 buying, $185.24 selling. The Bank of Jamaica intervened in the foreign exchange market with $40 million today to be sold to end users. The CD auction yesterday was undersubscribed. Bank of Jamaica wanted some $37 billion. Investors pumped in only $33 billion at 6.15% per annum. We're now joined by First Jackson, the Vice Assistant Vice President, Multi-Asset Portfolio Management at the New Kingston-based Barita Investments Limited, the country's oldest stockbroking firm. Good afternoon, Ferris.
2: Yes, good afternoon, Rossman.
1: How are you doing?
2: I'm good, thank you.
1: Well, Andrew Bailey and his team at the Bank of England voted 6-3 to hold the benchmark rate at 3.75% per annum today after Kevin Walsh and his team at the Fed raised the benchmark rate between 3.75% and 4% per annum. We are supposed to be hearing from Kazi Ueda and his team at the Bank of Japan tomorrow.
2: Yes, Bank of Japan, they are likely to raise by 25 basis points.
1: Yes.
2: And of course, they are looking at it from a standpoint of, one, the risk of prices. Of course, inflation challenge that they might face as well. So they're coming, and they're also coming from a low base.
1: Yes.
2: So they are pretty much normalizing interest rates over there in Japan.
1: Okay.
2: The Bank of England voted, majority voted, was 3-3.
1: Yes, to hold.
2: With three voting in favor of hike. And of course, they want to get more time to evaluate price movements,
1: mm-hmm.
2: given that they are not necessarily higher prices spilling over into core, since they're going to be more. And as such, they want more time to evaluate that. Of course, the risk of price move is to the upside as they revise their inflation
1: up
2: forecast
1: to
2: 4%. Higher.
1: Yes, yes.
2: Right. But their view policy is a bit restrictive at the moment.
1: Okay.
2: And then turn of the Fed, of course, Treasury Walsh, a unanimous vote.
1: Yes.
2: And I think that's significant because, you know, many are looking at the potential risk arising from the white Fred, President Trump wanting lower rates.
1: Yes, but,
2: right,
1: the Donald says American interest rate should be 1% despite the massive fiscal deficit and the accelerating inflation. What do you make of that?
2: You know, it's hard to make much of it, to be honest with you.
1: Yeah.
2: You want the fastest growing economy, lowest interest rate, best of everything.
1: Mm-hmm.
2: It doesn't necessarily work like that.
1: You
2: know, trade surplus, it doesn't really work like that. It's a president, and he's very influential. I was seeing the impact of him trying to exert his influence on the Fed in terms of the Lisa Cook matter was still outstanding.
1: Yeah.
2: And of course, Fed Chair Powell, former Fed Chair Powell, was still sitting on the board. I mean, for obvious reasons, I'd take it, in that you want at least someone appointed to the board who is likely to vote in favor of what the data are saying.
1: Yes.
2: And so I'll give you a appointment. Myron, though brilliant, he has been in favor of cutting, right? So, of course, with a hawkish hold, expecting another hike later this year based on the dark plot,
1: picture
2: watch
1: October, December,
2: right? In that, it's more like a December hike, of course, you evaluate and then see how things are, of course, see things are unfolding. Unemployment rate, of course, they have adjusted their unemployment rate in terms of it being at 4.1%. In the labor market, it's quite healthy. I was seeing evidence of that in terms of the weekly unemployment claims and where the real unemployment rate is at the moment.
1: First, it sounds a little muffled. Yeah.
2: Oh, yes. But in terms of labor market, things are looking quite healthy.
1: Okay.
2: But in terms of GDP, the economy is expected to hold up. So they really didn't have much of a choice at yesterday's meeting. They had to raise interest rates given that core PCE. They expected it to rise from 10%. To a little higher level this year, so there's no point in them keeping rates where it is. And of course, Fed Chair Warren said it's less accommodative. In other words, they probably want it to be a little bit more restrictive.
1: Yes.
2: They might very well see
1: another one.
2: High. Yeah. Right, that's most interesting for me. So an interesting thing, though, the one reporter said that they didn't want follow-up questions. So in other words, I think that going forward, we might see a change. Well, it's already been signaled.
1: Yes.
2: That we might see a change in terms of how the Fed communicates. Less information.
1: But
2: let's see how things unfold.
1: Okay. Now, Canada is now an associate member of the European Union, Eurozone. What do you make of that? Carney seeking new trading partners because of the pressure being exerted on Canada by the Donald.
2: Well, I mean, of course, it's important for them because of the risk posed by being closely aligned with one nation, given what's taking place recently with the uncertainty surrounding trade between the U.S. and Canada, I mean, those things have implications for the broader economy, their economic fortunes.
1: Mm-hmm.
2: And as such, it's worthwhile for them to look at diversifying their exposure to reduce the risk and try to keep their economy on a sustainable path and make their country attractive.
1: Okay.
2: You know, so,
1: thank you.
2: Thanks for having me.
1: Yeah, man. Always a pleasure, Ferris. That was Ferris Jackson, the Assistant Vice President, Multi-Asset Portfolio Management of the New Kingston-based Barita Investments Limited, giving us a roundup of developments in the international capital markets, where Andrew Bailey and his team at the Bank of England held the benchmark rate firm at 3.75% per annum this morning. Kevin Walsh yesterday, 2 p.m., voted to increase the federal funds rate to between 3.75% and 4% per annum. We're expecting to hear from Kazi Ueda and his team at the Bank of Japan tomorrow. And that's it for Real Business Today. Thanks to the studio engineer, Judith Crawford McGregor, Dale Harris and Johnny Dale, they're up next to the Two Life crew. Join us again tomorrow for another edition of Real Business. I'm Ralston Hyman.
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2: 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Daily Harris. And Chris Johnny Daly. It's the 2 Live Crew of Afternoon Radio. The 2 Live Crew starring Daily Harris and Chris Johnny Daly. Two Live Crew, Dahlia Harris. 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
1: This week on JCF Now, we are talking dollars and cents, DSP Horace Forbes and DSP Brenton Williams from the Fraud Squad and Financial Crime Investigation Division, FSFCID, will be in studio to break down the latest trend.

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2: Last week, we asked the question, JP, can you vouch for me? And judging from the response, Jamaica had plenty more to say. So on Tuesday on Balancing Justice, we're back with part two. Should a JP ever charge for a service that is supposed to be voluntary? What other services does a JP provide besides authentication of documents? Balancing Justice host Andre Earl KC continues the discussion in part two of JP, can you vouch for me? With the Honorable Stedman Fuller, Custis Rota Lorem of Kingston, and Mrs. Patricia Reed Ward, JP, on Tuesday, September 22 at 9 p.m., right here on Radio Jamaica 94 FM. We'll go deeper into the duties, responsibilities, and sometimes awkward realities of being a JP in Jamaica.
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Rocking with Alton Ellis right now. Double play. You know it's a Thursday. Culture and Legend Thursdays. Good afternoon to all the family locked in. How you doing, Two Livers? Oh, we got a great show lined up for you. Great guests as well. Easy the modern producer. Rocking to some oldies but goodies right now. I'm in the 70s. I don't know about you, but I'm rocking this afternoon. Turn it back up, modern producer. Right back up. Let's go.

0: just love how music takes you back.
1: Music that stays on for extra days.
0: Now that's not to say I was around when this one was made.
2: Too much every man.
0: But Donovan was around. Good afternoon, Donovan. How are you doing, sir?
3: I'm fine, thank you.
0: Good to see you, my brother. Yes. Yeah, you were around when this one was made, Donovan. Yes, man. Yes, Donovan. Oh, yes, man.
3: It's family too. It's family.
0: Family too? What you say? Pull up, Donovan. Pull up from the top, man. One more time. What you saying, man? Damn, family for real. Good afternoon to Doreen from Top Mountain in St. Catherine, locked in. How you doing, Doreen?

0: Yes, yes, yes. It is good to be here with you. Good to be here with my brother, Donovan Dacres. And let me tell you, Donovan, the people them love your street in the bridge. And I'm telling you, all over the world, you know, man. And people must say, yo, Donovan Dacres. When I woke up your fans, and I'm telling you, especially, you have a lot of fans in Canada, you know, Donovan. Yes,
1: I've
0: man.
1: Played many times.
0: I'm telling you. I know about this because they're not afraid to tell me.
1: Tell you.
0: Yeah. And it's amazing how many folks are locked into the station. You know, this app that we have here is a great thing because a lot of listeners are listening from overseas. Yeah, man, a lot of people.
1: And that is why when it's down, they're not making jokes.
0: Oh, yes.
1: We're not hearing anything.
0: If the app ever have a glitch,
1: we
0: know immediately. We know immediately. And they let us know on the WhatsApp line as well. If you're not a part of the WhatsApp family, then what are you doing? You need to be here. It's 876-553-5908. And yes, we've got a lot happening here today. Of course, you know, you got your favorites on a Culture and Legend Thursday. Let me tell you something, Donovan. Don't, you see, a Thursday, I know people talk about the Wednesdays a lot. But you see, a Thursday, you've got some folks who you're better make sure you come correct on a Thursday. Come on, we say Culture and Legend. They're looking out for all that and a bag of chips, all that and more, as they say. But you know what? The maestro is here, so I don't worry about music at all. So just stick and stay. And yeah, be merry with us this afternoon. Who else is here? Hi, Jennifer in Connecticut. How you doing? She says, hey, Johnny and Donovan. Where's it? Jennifer says, not so nowadays. There's a lot of girls, but not so many men to match. Whoa, whoa, whoa. Shade thrown off, sir. Shots fired.
1: There's more women.
0: Yeah,
1: than
0: but she said, not enough men to match. That's the thing.
1: Exactly.
0: Right? So, you know what I mean?
1: So
0: yeah, the man them need to step up.
1: Yeah,
0: the man them need to step up. Yeah, so women are there, but the man them have to step up. You know what?
1: Step up.
0: Let's take the break and come right back. Jennifer, shots
1: fired
0: on a Thursday afternoon. We'll be back home.
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1: This week on JCF Now, we are talking dollars and cents. 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

0: 34 minutes after 1 o'clock. This is the 2 Live Crew on the Big 94 on a Thursday afternoon. What is sizzling in your neck of the woods, folks? Bring us up to speed. Madam Producer, hope everything is good with you. Everything good with the little one?
1: Always.
0: Your little one. Good, because you know she's great.
2: Double great.
0: She's great. She's a fantastic bundle of energy. Mm-hmm. Keep you busy, man. That's right. Let me see what else is there. Let me start right here, Donovan. Mm-hmm. Let me start right here. Good afternoon, Elaine.
1: No.
0: Good afternoon, Elaine.
1: Come now.
0: Come through.
1: No.
0: Me tell you, I have a crush on Elaine already on the show, right? From long time, right? From Shasting. Yeah. Come join the 5% mortgage revolution. Me tell you already, right, Donovan? I declare this. All my wife knows this now, publicly. I mean, Elaine a good friend. Like, she supports me like that for true.
1: Yeah.
0: But Elaine, this thing we are going with right now, not gonna work. Because we are friends, you know what I mean? And you cannot do this to your friends, right? Elaine has started to make wellness a way of life for her. Here's the latest picture in the gleaner here.
1: She looks well.
0: In this fantastic green dress.
1: She looks well.
0: Wellness. Elaine, you and the wellness thing are going right now. If you listen, if you're hearing me right now and you know Elaine and Lawton, let her know that this is a fantastic picture here in the Gleaner. Yeah, she says she's living and making healthier choices, among the best decisions she continues to make for herself. It's looking good on you, my sister. Keep doing that. Yes. So that those of us out here,
1: mm-hmm.
0: Yes,
1: can right, right,
0: man.
1: Mm-hmm.
0: Vicariously. Yes, man. Keep our eyes healthy.
2: Yo,
0: right. Lord. Good afternoon again. I'm happy I'm with Donovan Baker's, you know, because he won't say much. He will just whisper things off air.
2: Oh gosh.
0: Yeah, Kenneth?
2: Oh gosh.
0: But Kenneth, you might give me a number. Show me some of our number, you know. We can't manage Kenneth, you know, on a Thursday. All right. More serious things. Let me start overseas. So many different things I could talk about, Donovan. Because of the nature of the show, I'm going to stay here. Fiji, you know that wonderful island, Fiji?
2: Yes, man, nice place.
0: Beautiful, natural, you know, paradise.
2: Yes, man.
0: It's a natural, them sell a water based on its name, you know.
2: Mm-hmm.
0: Fiji water.
2: Yeah.
0: When they say Fiji, you say, whoa, water, this must be like the best quality crystal clear water in the world.
2: It could beat us.
0: Right?
2: And we just have the best water.
0: Talk it to it, man. It's a Fiji water.
2: Fiji
0: you
2: water.
0: Feel like that's the best water, right?
2: Yeah.
0: Well, and everything's a nice Fiji, don't know, right?
2: Yeah.
0: Fiji declares national HIV emergency and extends testing program as cases surge. HIV is surging again in Fiji. So we're talking about Tokyo, right? So Tokyo has declared an HIV national emergency after data showed 1 in 60 people in the South Pacific Island nation is now estimated to have the virus. Did they just say 60 people? Yeah, 1 in 60. One, that's a whole heap. 1 in 60. The country says it is boosting testing and treatment efforts to fight a surge in the new infections, which have increased 12-fold over the last 15 years, according to the Joint United Nations Program on HIV and AIDS. Can you imagine? We're still talking about HIV and AIDS with all the issues that so many countries have endured over the years. And so we here in Jamaica, this is important for us to look at, because I know Fiji is a big tourist destination as well, Donovan.
2: It is.
0: And you know, I tell you, you know, we just have to be careful. So they're saying that the latest figures show that there was about 9,000 people living with HIV in 2025 in a country which has less than 1 million people. According to the UN agency, it said only 39% of patients knew their HIV status. That not good? Only 39% of patients knew their

0: HIV status, and just 22% were receiving antiretroviral treatments. So listen, we have to be careful here, Twina.
1: Yes,
0: man. Donovan, because you know.
2: I don't get trouble.
0: That is important, my brother. At your age, had a beat you, Twina. Yeah, man, at your age, would have take off the belt and say, what you doing?
2: I don't get trouble.
0: You should know better, my brother. Let me take it back over here in Jamaica. Do you go to the local Premier League, you know, matches?
2: I would love to.
0: Jamaica Premier League
2: but
0: matches.
2: I'm here.
0: You're usually here. I tell you, your lifestyle, Donovan. No,
2: a lot of things I've been.
0: We definitely should start supporting the local Premier League, you know, and I know a lot of people do.
2: And big up the people who do.
0: Yeah. It's getting better, and of course, you know, TVJ is showing. The new season.
2: And we're carrying it
0: as
2: live.
0: Well. We're carrying it live. Yes. So, folks, make sure you go check out the new local Premier League. Find a club. Join a club. If I were to join a club, I think I got two clubs I'd have to consider, Donovan.
2: One in
0: Montreal. Three.
2: One in the three. West.
0: No. I'm not living there. Listen, big up the West people there. Yes. But if you're going to be a part of a local club,
2: yes.
0: be a part of a club that you can contribute to. You know what I mean? And really support. So choose one that's in your area or closest to you. I know some people in Kingston would still support Harborview because Harborview just had that reputation. Not that far, right? So if you support Harborview, I can't argue with you.
2: Yeah, we're still, yeah, man.
0: Yeah, but if you live in Waterhouse,
2: yeah.
0: I expect you to support Waterhouse. Start the truth. You know what I mean?
2: If you live in Waterhouse, support Waterhouse. Support Molines United.
0: And if you live in country, you can't find a country team, man.
2: Yeah, man, and support them as well.
0: Yeah, man.
2: So if you're on the West,
0: yeah.
2: Support what's in your neck of the woods.
0: If you live in Linstead,
2: yes. No, you're not. You've had a bad.
0: You're going to support Juicy. You know there's a team, bro.
2: Name Juicy?
0: And if I tell you.
2: You serious?
0: Hello? True Juice.
2: Yes.
0: Yeah, man. True Juice.
2: Yes,
0: big Premier League side.
2: You serious?
0: True Juice. Yeah, by correct. True Juice. And they made their entrance to the Premier League this year.
2: My goodness.
0: First match beat Mount Pleasant.
2: Eh?
0: 4-0.
2: What?
0: Them can't lose again for the season. If you're starting your first match.
2: The ball is rolling.
0: I know, none of them, but think about this. You're entering this league for the first time.
2: Four love.
0: And you're going to beat the former champions. Yeah, four love?
2: No, man, it means you have to always step on top.
0: No, man, True Juice. I want True Team, man. You can't tell me. I'll be a big man on the True Juice team. Eh? I don't drink the water at True Juice then.
2: It could be. So they're well juiced up.
0: Where's it? They're well concentrated.
2: Juiced up and concentrated.
0: There's no pulp on that team. A pure parlor.
3: Wait.
0: Yes, the juice references. No, big ups to True Juice. No, and the True. Hey, True Juice for
2: yes.
0: love.
2: Yes, man.
0: I think they stunned Mount Pleasant. I think they were so stunned. Like, who them boy? Who them youth? Where them come from?
2: Where them come from? Yeah.
0: But that ear, Donovan. Mm. You know, if I borrow a little deli, no.
3: Yeah.
0: Donovan.
2: Yes.
0: My ear say, I know the same player them might qualify the team I play right now in the JPL.
2: Is that next?
0: Oh. Here's the money spent.
2: A circle?
0: Yeah, by some big players. I
2: swear
0: I forgot that.
2: Don't talk too loud. Don't talk too loud.
0: Alright. Matter of fact, I'm not going to talk too loud. Because the people might have listened on us when Johnny talk a secret. For. Like the rest of Jamaica don't know. Like, I read it.
2: Well, incentives is better than nothing.
0: Well, you have to spend. Yeah. If you're going to the big leagues. Order. If you're going to the big leagues, you have to spend that.
2: Oh,
0: yes, you have to spend. Yeah. Whew. All right, let me talk about spending just before we go to the break.
2: Mm-hmm.
0: The main road component, it's a big declaration here, you know.
2: Yeah.
0: I said the main roads component of the Spark program is set to start this month. Okay. Donovan, I'm happy. I'm happy for the main roads, but let me tell you, the parochial roads
2: need
0: the
2: help.
0: Avenues and the streets
2: need help.
0: Oh my God. All over the island. And that's where people live. Like,
2: exactly.
0: That's where you actually live in.
2: Go down some gully for go.
0: Better?
2: Oh, no.
0: You can't sing yet.
2: And you must have drop on it.
0: I have to stop and rub it like says a person. No, man. the parochial roads. Listen, and

0: I know we have a lot of problems, but man, I know you're focusing on the highways and the major roads and so on. And we have to start somewhere.
1: Every
0: but
1: these little road is important.
0: Brother, you know, part of the problem, Donovan, and then they have to fix this. Let me say it again. We need one agency in charge of all roads and streets in Jamaica. One.
1: Yeah.
0: Because that's part of the problem.
1: Because I keep hearing this man, them responsible.
0: Yes, man. This is responsible for that.
1: If I'm
0: responsible for that.
1: You're responsible for what? All
0: Jamaica too small. One road, one agency.
1: Yeah.
0: With branches right across the island. Come
1: exactly,
0: on.
1: Exactly. Right.
0: And
1: across.
0: We can achieve this. It's just that, you know, I know what the problem is in Alabama. I know what you know what the problem is, right?
1: Yeah, we know the problem.
0: Yeah, we know the problem. Somebody pocket are gonna start dingle dong. Now go talk, no man. Pocket are gonna dingle dong if you change it. But you know what? Sometimes sacrifice has to be made for progress.
1: So,
0: come on.
1: Amen.
0: Let's active for the good.
1: Take it to the break.
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0: The National Water Commission, let me start here. This is an important announcement from the National Water Commission. The National Water Commission is advising that effective Thursday, September 17, new supply hours will take effect for customers served by the Mona system amid persistent dry conditions. The new supply hours are 6 a.m. to 4 p.m. daily. 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That was an important announcement from the National Water Commission.
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We're getting ready for the birthdays and the anniversaries. Okay, Madam Arlene, I'm going to follow instructions. Thank you so much. Also, good afternoon to Denise. Denise is asking Donovan. I saw one of the guys whisper. I saw the whisper.

0: Big songs. Of course, we've got your birthday right now. We're ready to go. Thank you guys so very much for keeping it locked right here and sending them in. All right, so we're going to start with this one. Donovan, hold on, let me start first. Donovan, do you have anybody celebrating their birthday today?
1: Me? No, not
0: you're
1: not.
0: You can't remember. You went and check.
1: And I listen.
0: You're going to check. And this one says, please send birthday greetings to my son, Sean Vassell. Wishing him a happy birthday on the 16th. Yes, of course, thanks for his from his loving mom. Is it Maureen? I hope it is. Of course, Maureen was at the Aging Fair recently. And of course, we covered that. Big up Bongo Herman again, you know. Yeah, man, big up Bongo every time. Bongo, don't say a word. We're going to celebrate you today, my brother. And this one says, good afternoon. Please send a big happy birthday greetings going out to Michelle Thompson Russell. Greetings coming from the staff of Michi Nursing Home. Husband Avery and nephew Lucan. Yes, man. So big up yourself, Michelle Thompson Russell, on your birthday today. It's coming from your staff and, of course, your husband and your son, your nephew, Lucan. Heading over to the WhatsApp line. Let me see who's having a birthday over here. Gonna start with this one from Arlene. It says, good afternoon, Two Live Crew. Please send happy birthday blessings to my extraordinary friend, who is also my granddaughter, Shantavia's father, Damien Shirley, a.k.a. Wally, of Woodford Park and works at JN Bank. Top Chef, Jerk Boss, wishing for you many, many more birthdays. From the entire family in Queens, New York, and they love when you visit and cook every day for them, especially on the 4th of July. It's coming from Arlene in the Bronx. Also, happy birthday blessings to my friend and classmate of Hayes All Age and Glenmere High, who is from Raymond's Settlement, Hayes, and lives in Canada. From Arlene in the Bronx, Damien, have a blast today, and Leslie, you have a blast as well. Who else is here this afternoon? This one says, ooh. All right. Happy birthday to the following persons. Nephew Caden Williams of Atlanta, Georgia. Marva Brown, a security officer at Unicommer Limited. She works in the warehouse. Jermaine Allen of St. Martin. And Rayon Dixon. Yeah, big up myself, Ryan Debonair Dixon is my virgin, our comedic virgin as well. Ryan Debonair, big up yourself on your birthday, my bro. Also, Zoe Taylor of Willardine. Yes, man, big up myself, Spanish Town. Happy birthdays. Kimar Lawrence's birthday today. Shivani Willis and Sharika Williams, Tracy and Rowe, Tana Lawrence, Ainsley Waugh, Patrick O'Connor, and so many more. Big up myself, Dexter, every time. Thanks for sending those in. And this one says, a pleasant afternoon to the Two Live crew and staff. Please send out a very special 14th wedding anniversary to Mr. and Mrs. Priscilla and Merrick McDonald in Alberta, Canada, and Jamaica. Blessings from Mom, Dad, and the rest of the family. All right. Oh, yes. Arlene, Leslie Gentles is the person you're saying happy birthday to. All right. I hope they're hearing Arlene. This one says, please send birthday greetings to Mr. Andy Haven in Kingston, wishing him an overflow of God's blessing. Good day. Shouting out happy birthday to Cleveland Morgan, a.k.a. Manny, from Angela, from Ghetto Lane in Old Harbor. And this one says, let me see. Happy birthday to Sexy Mona from Kitson Town and to Alina Roberts from Orangefield, Linston, P.O. St. Catherine. Happy belated birthday to Biana, a.k.a. Jelly, from Jericho District in Linston. And who else is celebrating today? This one says, it's a sixth birthday. All right. Also, happy birthday to Brittany Dalhouse from Jericho District, all coming from Aston Gooden, a.k.a. DJ Aston of Jericho District. Good afternoon. Happy birthday greetings to my friend Nadine Campbell from Bamboo, St. Anne, celebrating her special day today. Love, long life, and many more years. Greetings coming from Marcia and her children in Plum Lane. All right. Person says, listening in Cayman. Big up yourself, you know. You know, we love it when our listeners link us from overseas. Good afternoon, 2 Live crew. Who else is here? Happy birthday to our friend, Kavane. Kavane Reese, a.k.a. Rachel, who is attending the McIntosh Primary School in Mandeville. Greetings coming from Reynaldia, Jermaine, Sky, her mother, Kamisha, a host of other relatives and friends. Rachel, they love you loads, and the happiest of birthday to you. Big up yourself. Cheers to another year of great adventures, endless laughs, and unforgettable memories. May your day feel as warm and special as the love you give to everyone around you. And of course, coming from your friends and relatives. Good afternoon, 2 Live crew. Please send birthday greetings to my grandniece, Dream Davy, whose birthday is today. Greetings coming from Dahlia in Guys Hill. All right. Who else is here this afternoon sending birthdays? Good afternoon. Happy birthday blessings to me. Hey, big up yourself, Spooky. Yes, Spooky Lord, as I celebrate this day, I ask that you guide my steps. It says, Spooky Lord, as I celebrate this day, I ask that you guide my steps in this new year of life. Grant me wisdom to make choices that honor you and give me strength for any challenges ahead, and peace to calm every storm and align my heart with your purpose, and help me walk faithfully in the destiny you placed before me. I love me, Spooky. Happy birthday to you, Spooky. Yes, pick up yourself. Also to our mother and son, Shada and Jason Powell of the U.S. Special birthday greetings coming from father, husband, Gary. Children and brother, sister, AJ and Adrian, other relatives and friends. Shada and Jason, they love you, and I hope you guys have a very, very special day. This one says, hi, Nadine Wright. It's Nadine Wright's birthday, a.k.a. Eva, and she is from Southampton, St. Elizabeth. Please help me wish her a fantastic day, and we wish her many, many more precious years to come. Prosperity is coming your way from the entire family in Southampton and Northampton in St. Elizabeth. All right, this one came in real early. Good afternoon, please send related birthday wishes to my aunt Olga Dixon. She's over there in the Sunshine City of Portmore. Greetings coming from your niece, Sonia. Yeah, love you loads, aunt. One more year, pandem. Happy birthday greetings to most amazing mother, wife, aunt, sister, child of God, Rosemary Bruce Green, celebrating today. Rosemary, many, many more to you coming from your husband, Dennis, daughters, Janelle and Jalissa, and they love you loads. Also, birthday greetings to Sharon Coleman Goodwill of Whitehall Negril, celebrating today, coming from your mom,

0: Jean, husband, Norman, son, Taj, brothers, all your relatives, and of course your special cousin Nikki in New York. Trying to do this one as well. Happy to Yvette McKenzie of Sandy Hill, who is celebrating her birthday today. It's coming from Lorraine, Father Neville, children, sisters, brothers, and of course other relatives. Can I do one of the new ones that just came in? Yes. Afternoon. Please wish Nazine Lindo in Trelawney, Radcliffe Unfroy in St. Anne, and Emil Walker in Clarendon. Happy birthday, coming from John Polak. I'll do one more just before I go. Two Live Crew, shouting out belated birthday to my daughter, Susanne McLaren, otherwise called Tina, who celebrates her birthday, celebrated yesterday. Greetings coming from mother, Janet, sister, Janelle, brother, and the entire family and friends in Seaview Gardens, phase two, one more year. Pandem girl. That's all the time we have. Listen, the folks are sending it in real early. I did that one already, Madam Producer. Let's go to the break.
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4: What a massive project this is. A book of rules. And we're playing for a very, very special brother, Bongo Herman.
5: Isn't it strange, oh, princesses and kings?
4: You know, Bongo Herman is a walking icon right now. And I saw Bongo recently at the at the market. Yeah, actually, he was at Aging Fair. I saw him at market recently in Hope Road. What do they call it? Kingston Market? Kingston Night Market, I believe. Yeah, Kingston Night Market. And Bongo was just chilling, and we had a great conversation, as usual. So, Bongo, you know, he, of course, played some of the percussion on this one, Donovan. Yeah. So, Bongo, we're playing this one for you. Fond memories, my brother. Big up yourself every time. From the top, Book of Rules. And of course, I have to mention that he'll be honored this Heroes Day as well. Listen, Bongo, well deserved, my brother.

0: 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Thousand volts. 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

0: Good afternoon to Mildred in South St. Elizabeth. 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

0: What a beautiful song. I remember the version from Sammy Davis Jr., Donovan.
1: Definitely.
0: Yeah, from the Rat Pack. What a big song this is. Beautiful music on a Thursday afternoon.
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1: Royal
0: Philharmonic Orchestra is on this one. Why, Mr. Holt went big with this one.
1: Yes,
0: why not? Yes, we'll soon come back.

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2: All right, we're back here on the Tune Life crew, and we do have a guest in studio. Looking forward to this conversation with Casey Garvey. What a powerful name you have, Casey. Welcome to the show. She's the founder and managing director of Jaiku. Casey, good afternoon.
10: Good afternoon, Johnny. Thank you for having me.
2: Such a pleasure to have you here. We're going to be chatting up the things then, right?
10: Yeah, man.
2: So, listen, if a Jamaican gives a good story, you know it's a good story.

0: story, right?
1: It's a proper belly bottom story. Laugh out loud, roll pong grung.
0: And chances are you're not going to get the short version. We're going to draw a long bench. And we're going to give you the story, right? They'll be filled with characters, sound effects. We do that too. Sound effects, we do impressions, side stories. We're possibly showing a few details to make sure that you can get the full picture. And, you know, you're going to be laughing as well. Storytelling is woven into the way we communicate. It is our music or humor or language and even the way we recount something as ordinary as what happened on the bus this morning. So, holy part things are going. Casey Garvey is an award-winning spoken word artist, founder and the director of Jaiku, like I said. And this afternoon, we're talking about Jamaicans and the stories we tell. I'm a storyteller too. So this is a great conversation I love to have. My stories have to lead to laughter. You know, usually as a comic, you need to have people laughing.
1: Yes.
0: A lot. And some good stories can be told. Humor with humor being, of course, the main reason why you tell it. But Casey, if you hear somebody telling a story without knowing where they're from, what are the little things that might make you think, yeah, that storyteller is a Jamaican?
1: I'd say the first thing that comes to mind is the kind of language that they use. Like Jamaicans, if we can't just say something big, it is big, you know. Like, or the line is long, you know. Like, there are ways that we use that. I'm sure that's, if you trace that back to what, some Yoruba, I'm sure it's in there somewhere.
0: I'm sure.
1: But yeah, when you hear that, you just know, says a Jamaican, I tell that story.
0: Yes, a true man. When I tell you, say Jamaican.
1: A true.
0: Cadence is going to be there.
1: Yes.
0: And of course, some expressions that might be unique to us, for
1: Absolutely.
0: Sure.
1: Absolutely.
0: We don't only tell stories with words. I mean, we tell it with our faces, our voices. We talk about the intonations, right? We imitate, we pause. Sometimes the whole body gets involved. How much of a Jamaican storyteller, how much of it is actual performance? Because we perform it even, we're like, for sure, ourselves.
1: I would say, I think it's a good 50-50. Because, I mean, and I want to be careful with how we use the word performance, because sometimes we put negative connotations on words that aren't supposed to be there.
0: Right.
1: So sometimes when you say performance is, you're not being genuine or true. No, the performance is just highlighting and adding this dynamism to it. I don't think, you know, so I just want to clarify that as well. So it's not that we're performing like we're putting on a fake show. No, Jamaicans are as real as it gets.
0: Yeah.
1: But that added oomph, that spice, the gesticulation, the cadence in our words and so on, that's a part of the performance of us bringing people in to what we have experienced and making them relive the same story that we're telling them in the moment. So I'd say it's a part of that. It's not just us sharing information. You are literally bringing people into your reality and your experience.
0: Yeah, we have a way of, when we're telling a story and we want to make sure we draw a crowd, like we literally... Sometimes we even use the whisper. You know, like somebody tell a story and say, let me tell you this. Like, we want people to draw people in. That's a Jamaican thing. Like, these traits are just us, right? Mm-hmm. And then there's the famous Jamaican seasoning, you know? Mm-hmm. How much in terms of exaggeration can you add before you tell a story? Because we tend to do that in Jamaica. We embellish.
1: Yes, we do. And I mean, we can put the belly in a bellish. Yeah. So you need something for them when it's done, you know what I mean?
0: It's like,
1: like, you're not gonna make it an outright lie, you know, but you have to make people know how deep it did feel. So I mean, it wasn't as extreme. The situation may not have been extreme, but maybe the emotions are, and it felt, this is what it felt like to you. Like, all right, you can still drive your car, but when it did drop another particle, boom, you know what I mean? It feel like your grandkids felt it. Yeah, you can't feel like there's
0: I forget the sound effect.
1: Yeah, you forget the sound effect too. Yeah, you forget the locomotion to when at the left tire did drop, so your shoulder have a drop down.
0: You're right.
1: Yeah. So I mean, okay, I think it's okay to embellish because
0: it could have been a small particle, you know, because I put it.
1: Yeah.
0: But if you got boot, you know it's a big one.
1: Big one.
0: Chop tie on them things.
1: So, I think a bit of the embellishment is allowed for, just to bring people into what you are experiencing.
0: Tell us a little bit about, like, because there's the art of storytelling too, right? As opposed to your friend talking to you about a story. Because, I mean, there's commonality in both of them. But the art of storytelling, I think, is a little bit more, let's just say, polished, a little bit more scholastic. They are different, you know, maybe, you know, how we express ourselves depending on who is doing it, you know what I mean, who is doing the performance. Some people may come from a scholastic background, some people just come from a kind of a natural storyteller background.
1: Right. And I mean, I'm glad that you made that distinction, because I think with any art form, if you put work into your technique,

0: there's techniques to it. I can be singing in my shower, but then there is Lila Ike. I mean, there's skill and there's technique, you know. And so I mean, we got to just put some, you know, give some appreciation and dignity to that. And I also like the fact that you distinguish between storytelling and story writing. Those are two different things. Like, what something is on a page is very different than what it sounds like on a stage. And so you have to be aware of that as well. And you have to also thinking, like, what do you want people to leave with when I say it in this way?
1: Yeah.
0: When I pause before this statement, when I lower my voice, when I whisper like when I want to neighbors them ear the sauce. You have to think about all of those things when you're telling the story and the techniques to it. And that's what I'm really excited about with storytelling.
1: Yeah. What is happening with storytelling in Jamaica now? Do we have enough activity around it? Are we attracting enough young people to get involved? Because storytelling is a powerful tool, powerful communicative device. You know, you can literally use it as a weapon if you choose to, because you're using words and words are powerful. Are we doing enough to promote storytelling in Jamaica?
0: I don't think we're doing as much as we need to, especially in light of how the Caribbean tends to be a net consumer of digital content. Mm. And so much of our content, so much of the stories we're taking in are from our phone.
1: Yeah.
0: It's on social media.
1: I watch Bad Seki. We're not watching.
0: Which
1: are stories in their own right.
0: Which are stories in their own right. But what about our stories?
1: Right.
0: You know, and so I think there's a lot more that needs to be done when it comes to reframing what storytelling is like. When people even hear storytelling, you think of little children in kindergarten. And I mean, while that's important, adults have stories and adults need to hear other stories, not just read, hear it.
1: Yeah, but we also have stories, and I say we, meaning the collective we here in the Caribbean. And I find that, let me try and connect it. I find that there's so much in our history that is lost because we are coming from an oral tradition, traditionally. You know what I mean? Now it's a digital, tradition that's happening.
0: Yeah.
1: But the oral tradition is dying. And I really feel like there's much to teach our people through storytelling, and you can digitize the stories. You can make the stories more modern, and I think that's another way of encouraging young people to get in. What do you think?
0: Absolutely. I mean, just today I was in a workshop being hosted by Kingston Creative about AR/VR, virtual reality, and using that to amplify the power and voice of our stories. You know, and as a poet, I'm excited because if you can do that for stories, you can do that for poetry as well. I'm all about using anything that can respect tradition but amplify the impact of that tradition.
1: So what do we do? Because we can't, you know, clearly we have modern storytellers now, like we know their names, right? I just mentioned one of them. There are so many others, storytellers that have chosen to use the modern technology to tell stories, and some of them do a really good job, you know, like Joan Kenzie, for instance, in her characters where she play older people, and there's a lot of history, a lot of culture that comes out of that. Some of it is really great and wholesome. So what do you see happening? You see a merger of the old and the new? You see us kind of moving from one traditional way of telling stories to this new platform that's out there now, Instagram, social media, digital world?
0: Absolutely. I'm seeing it and I'm excited about it. And I think it's so necessary because I think stories are what keep us human. And a lot of times we keep talking about how everybody is, you have this male loneliness. I don't think it's just male. I think it's just a loneliness epidemic. People feel disconnected. They don't think that they, you know, there's anybody else who understands them. And when you hear other people's stories, whether it's a fellow Jamaican right in front of you, whether it's somebody online in a whole other country and time zone, it lets you understand that we're a lot more similar than we think.
1: Yeah.
0: Even though our experiences might be very unique and personal, but there's some universal concepts that we can all hold on to. So I'm excited about seeing that blend that you mentioned, because you can touch more people.
1: Yeah.
0: Yeah.
1: Do you think we need to be telling more stories about who we are in terms of history, socio-political issues, just because it was that time, right? When I grew up on some poetry from Oku, for instance. Big up Oku.
0: Every time.
1: Yeah, and I mean, big ups to Muta Baruka, right? I grew up on those kind of, some of those poets, you know, Cherry Natural, right? Big up Cherry, and you know, who, they were just stringing words together. They were powerfully giving you insight into who you are. They were telling you stories about our history, and also letting you know, it's almost like warning. Like, these are the things that are happening now. You need

0: to know and you're a powerful people. They empower you as well. Do we have that? Do we have that? Those kind of personalities out there?
1: We absolutely do. We just need more opportunities and platforms for those personalities to be seen, and just more opportunities for those personalities to be coached into the finesse and technique that those greats and legends who you mentioned a while ago
0: Yeah. Well, I see you're trying to unearth some new talent, and also, you know, I mean, encourage boys to kind of get out there and be more bold about it. So Jaiku is having a Talk the Things storytelling competition on September 30. How do you submit? How do you enter?
1: All right, so it's so the deadline to enter is September 30th.
0: Oh, all right.
1: The deadline, so you have time, people. You have
0: Oh, so the deadline time, is September
1: 30th. Deadline. And to submit, all you have to do is send in a written story. So when that story is read out loud, it should be no longer than 6 minutes.
0: Okay.
1: So, and just be a Jamaican who will be here, be in the country in November to present it in person. Yeah, and just submit your story. And it should be about your life. You're not inventing anything.
0: Right.
1: So think about some incident, just like what you said earlier, something with a hilarious story, something with a lesson that you learned, something that moved you, and a milestone in life, whatever it is.
0: Easiest thing to write.
1: Easiest thing. You can hold it. Everybody have a story.
0: So
1: just type one up and send it to us at jaikupoetry@gmail.com.
0: Listen, we need more storytellers out there for real. I want to make sure that people understand that this competition is happening, folks. They say September 30 is the deadline. Where can I submit?
1: Jaiku Poetry, J-A-I-K-U poetry@gmail.com. And if you want any more information on it, look up any of our social media handles. We're the same thing on TikTok, Facebook, YouTube, Instagram. It's Jaiku Poetry on all social media platforms.
0: Yeah.
1: Get in touch with us.
0: I remember years ago, and I'm going to jog your memory, there was I don't know if it was called Poetry Slam back in the day, but I remember them, even it was overseas. It was an overseas cable show.
1: Is it Def Jam Poetry?
0: Def Jam Poetry.
1: Oh, yes, of
0: course. There you go.
1: And our own Linton Kwesi Johnson would be
0: That's
1: there.
0: Right. Mount Tequila was also on Def Jam Poetry.
1: Yes.
0: We should do something similar like that in Jamaica.
1: We can work on it.
0: And you can use social media. You don't have to go to a big network or anything. It's right there, right? Mm. And put the poets out there and get them out there some more, because
1: absolutely.
0: we need to hear the voices of our poets.
1: Absolutely.
0: Especially now, right?
1: Yes. Absolutely.
0: Miss Garvey, I've got to do some poetry for you now. Give me two words, man. Leave us with something, man.
1: With something.
0: One stanza, something.
1: Something.
0: Yeah.
1: All right, man, I gotta try do a quick thing. How much time I have?
0: Yeah, I have 30 seconds.
1: 30 seconds.
0: Yeah.
1: All right. Post up, come through the back window when you cook, or I slip through the back door when you not look. Post up, hide and loot. Post out, wear three-piece suit. Post in a boot. Post a host workshop, conference, seminar. Post watch you tech bus while post show up in a car. Post get big money for spin. Post have big money for lend. But post only get a contract to him, friend him. So in the $30 million road, dig up for putting in a $20 million pipe. Post make sure a theme thing line up right. Puss a talk about policy but not understand the local context. But puss not care who vex. Because when this done, puss a walk around and collect and move on to the next. And I just puss with teeth.
0: I puss the name scammer, I know. Let's take the break. We'll be right back. Great job! Her name is Casey Garvey.
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0: What a treat on a Thursday afternoon. Donovan Dacre is in the building. Big ups to Brandon, the taxi driver out of Windsor Road, Spanish Town. 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What? My brother Howie from New York has joined us early today. 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

McGregor from BJ Hanna in Crossroads. Donovan, he says the entire staff rocking right now to the music. So bless up my friend Donovan, you know, because good music never dies. So true, so true. Yes, I.

0: afternoon to Angie Sisha. 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She wants to hear these songs, all right?
1: Yes, beloved, we are gathered here to join together this man.
0: Afternoon to Angie and Grace. Always in the place.
1: Yes, beloved,
0: easy to Courtney.
1: Here to join together this man and woman in matrimony.

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0: Say, did you make a night for a fam? Listen, yes, sir.
1: A wedding night? No.
0: Listen.
1: What you gonna do?
0: Donovan. First of all, Donovan, yeah. I decided, and this is a partially real story, right?
1: Yes.
0: Years ago, I decided not to talk to any woman named Stella.
1: Oh, Jesus.
0: No, I it's a good thing a lot of Jamaican women know them Stella, right?
1: Exactly.
0: But they big up to the Stellas locked in, right?
1: My goodness.
0: Stellas, big up yourself. But
1: no one Stella listened to.
0: There was
1: to
0: a particular movie.
1: Yes.
0: A streetcar named Desire, I think it's called. I'm gonna make sure that's the title of the book. Streetcar named Desire. But the lead character,
1: yeah,
0: he borrowed from downstairs, Stella! And I was like, oh, man, it was Marlon Brando.
1: But this Stella joke,
0: listen,
1: that's serious.
0: No, this man. Is a joke. This song is absolutely brilliant. Absolutely brilliant. Not only, you have to play it when we come back.
1: All
0: right. You can't just make it play one time, sir.
1: Right?
0: You have to play it when we come back for our listeners one more time. This is the 2 Live Crew.
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3: Street Corner and Desire. Yes, Angie, that's the name of it for sure.
2: If any man feels that there's...
3: Marlon Brando was the big actor in that one.
2: Is town.
3: Written by Tennessee Williams. But this is a different project. What's the song called, Donovan?
4: It's called Stella.
3: It's called Stella, and it's done by who?
4: Lord Nelson.
3: From the top, just for your listening pleasure. This is

0: saw most pass out right in front of the three of them. 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
1: Stella.

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1: 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This is where you say pull up, Donovan. I'm telling you. Donovan, this is where you say pull up, right?
2: Can you believe you me back then, you know?
1: Yes.
2: This is why I believe them start make bed where you could have gone. I honestly believe that this is why them start make the bed this is, you could go on.
1: This is my... Donovan, all I can tell you is these gems are just awesome.
2: No, they're
1: and,
2: awesome.
1: And we
2: awesome.
1: Need to play this. That's why I love Thursdays, because I hope people play these songs for the younger generation. If they're close to you, yeah. Come and listen to these songs, man. Stories.
2: Imagine a parrot that tell you that. And you throw your shoes on the bed. And you come out by the
1: side. You come out by the other
2: so
1: side.
2: There's something wrong.
1: Something I block the shoes.
2: Something I block.
1: This is Lord Count Lasher. Yeah, he's doing this song right here from the top. Donovan, one more pull up, man. Let's go.

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Through a talking parrot that was around. Nearly lose my life at Spanish Town. Through a talking parrot that was around. At a married woman's home I stole a chance. The man came while we were in

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So what I really had to do instead, run and hide, fight below the bed. Deciding that when I get a chance, I'll scramble my shirt and take my pants. But as I scramble,

0: London it's all about. For a fella went inside, he ain't come back out.
1: Oh, I'm having so much fun. Good afternoon to the lovely Faye Ellington locked in. Also, Teddy, because this is Teddy P every time. I want to tell you, so many folks locked in here this afternoon. Donovan?
2: Yes, sir.
1: Somebody, I spill your secret here so somebody know your business. Somebody said Danny is short for Donovan.
2: Yeah, but
1: look here! Danny.

0: search all about for a fella went inside, he ain't come back out.
1: But Donovan says the story is not done there. The story is not done there.
2: Honestly, how is it this one possible? Listen for yourself.
1: Right, listen right now. Listen to this one.

So many persons engaging us this afternoon. So many individuals stating how much they're enjoying this session. Thank you so much. Big ups to Jean and Angie. Big ups to Carly and Bull Bay locked in right now. Hey, Judith Thomas in Bembo, St. Catherine. Denise in New York. All of them locked into the Big 94. I have Umbrella, you were very mixed up, Donovan. Very mixed up. Saying him no, so this story is coming. This story is the story of a man from Montego Bay. What him know about?

story. I will Pluto get it from. Why I'm telling you. Good afternoon to Joy Green. She says, I am in the house rocking and enjoying your oldies. Big up yourself every time. Joy Green in Brantford, Canada. I'm telling you, the Canada listeners are up and running with the Two Live crew. Hey, Yalas is here with us too. Big up Mama Peter every time.

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6: 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So me do the full package. 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Biggs, you're 40, you know. 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
8: That is it.
9: NHF is here for health. NHF is here for you.

0: Last week, we asked the question, JP, can you vouch for me? And judging from the response, Jamaica had plenty more to say. So on Tuesday on Balancing Justice, we're back with part two. Should a JP ever charge for a service that is supposed to be voluntary? What other services does a JP provide besides authentication of documents? Balancing Justice host Andre Earl KC continues the discussion in part two of JP, can you vouch for me? With the Honorable Stedman Fuller, Custis Rota Lorem of Kingston, and Mrs. Patricia Reed Ward, JP, on Tuesday, September 22 at 9 p.m., right here on Radio Jamaica 94 FM. We'll go deeper into the duties, responsibilities, and sometimes awkward realities of being a JP in Jamaica.
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2: Welcome back to Live Crew. The gentleman says, Donovan, all Pluto had to say to the judge was, it wasn't me.
3: It wasn't me.
2: Right? That's all he
3: Simple
2: had to
3: as
2: say.
3: That. But if him having shirt and I'm on and pants and I write, you don't give him himself.
2: Evidence. So we have a guest, a very special guest in studio this afternoon. And I want to start, just before we play anything at all, Donovan, mm-hmm. I want to start like this. You know, before a dance could go viral, Donovan, from Jamaica, mm-hmm. you know, back in the day, dancers had to make the move known around the island, in the streets, at the parties. You know, I mean, eventually that dance move would be known by the rest of the world. In an era when many of the names commanding the dance floor were men, one woman made sure there was no missing her. This dancer emerged from Jamaica's dancehall scene in the late 1990s and early 2000s, becoming known for her energy, style, and moves, including online. She has danced alongside some of the biggest names of the era, appearing in music videos for major dancehall artists, and shared close relationships with some of the biggest influential dancers from Jamaica, including Gerald Bogue Levy. But the story of this dancer is also the story of what happens when the dance ends, who gets the credit, who gets paid, who preserves the history, and whether the people who helped to create a culture will benefit from it. Today, we're going back into some dancehall history from then till now with the one and only Kiva the Diva. Hey, no, let me die. What up, Kiva? Ready?

0: Good afternoon to you, Kiva. How you? No, shut down. Kiva, it's an interview. Kiva, it's an interview. Good afternoon, my sister. How you doing, Kiva?
1: Good afternoon, my Johnny. I'm doing fine. I'm a little bit awesome, but I'm good.
0: Look here. We like that. You should say her Johnny. Hey, darling. I mean,
1: my Johnny. I grew up on my Johnny. Like, yes. You know what are you, Johnny?
0: Talk the things, man. Talk the things.
1: One Johnny, put it up.
0: Kiva, it's such a pleasure to see you.
1: Thank you, honey.
0: You in studio. I've been seeing you, by the way, because I noticed you're back on the scene, Kiva.
1: Full effect.
0: I see you on the dance floor. I see you mashing up the place.
1: Full effect. Remember destiny. Big no man.
0: Miss
1: I'm back.
0: Look here, me see you on the red light, pepper light, yellow light, blue.
1: Yeah, one
0: boss. All over the place. I walk out the wall of the dance and the new style. What the new style name?
1: Walk. The Famba walk. Oh God, man.
0: It's a guan.
1: You can do it?
0: Yeah, but when we done, you have to show me. I think I can do it. No, because I'm going to catch it quick, you know. I'm going to catch it quick.
1: More I'll do it before I leave.
0: I'm going to catch it quick. So don't worry yourself. Matter of fact, me and you are going to do the walk in the corridor.
1: Right, now you're ready
0: for social media. No, we have to do the interview.
1: All right.
0: The listeners are listening. So, Kiva, tell us a little bit about, for those people are listening right now, because you have some people, especially on a Thursday, right? And they're saying, wow, Kiva, let me know. You know what I mean? So tell the people, who Kiva the Diva, give them a little bit of the history.
1: All right, this is Kiva, your dancing diva. You know, this is the female when I took up on the head up on something. You know, my team, we keep it clean dancing for a lot of reasons. You know what I mean? I keep it authentic. And of course, you know, this is the girl with 100 man in the ring. You know, I'm in the ring. And you know, we're big, but I'm brave and bold because we grew up with a lot of male.
0: Mm-hmm.
1: So we dominate the male side. So for who don't know, this is Kiva, your dancing diva. And I'm here back in full effect. To teach you all, you know, the age, just a number.
0: Yes.
1: You're still fresh and green
0: and looking good.
1: Yeah.
0: Kiva, I want to ask you, because you emerged during a time, and I said it in the intro, when we're not on TikTok, we're not on Facebook, we're not on a social media thing, right? But the dance hall was rich. The culture is always there in the streets. How do you guys promote the dance moves until the world knew it?
1: All right. So, give thanks for... I don't know if we can call other names, but remember we have a look at TV, something where they come on and stuff.
0: Right.
1: Other TV station would help. Because remember we don't have no social media at them time, you know what I mean? We barely have even our phone and stuff like that. So what I can remember is like the little cable company them.
0: Yeah, like Jackson and them people, that back in the day, right, you saw the video man them.
1: So you call the name, they call me.
0: No, I can call some names, what you say? Yeah, so, Jackson, I can call, auntie.
1: Yeah,
0: right?
1: So those who were the persons who helped us along the way. The first time you go up on YouTube, I not even know my reach band there.
0: We just, wow.
1: We just, when YouTube was missing me there, 2 million.
0: In a
1: CSL. I don't know my reach band them, I don't know who I get that, the money them, I don't know nothing. So we never have nothing at all. We had to work extra hard. Back then it was real talent. Can remember now, you know, right now, me have to just pray for the people that have talent.
0: Yeah.
1: Because I'm telling you, even when you have talent, no, it's a struggle. Back then it was talent that take you where you want to go.
0: Because you had to be talented, because there were so many talented people around you. So if you didn't shine, you're just another dancer, right?
1: I'm telling you, you have to have talent. Nowadays, it's like
0: nowadays, you need a phone. You just need a phone.
1: You just need a phone. And you just need money right now.
0: Right.
1: You have some people in a talented need, and once you have the money for certain things happen, but do remember, you know, it no matter how much million you spend, if you have the talent, you're a waste of time.
0: Mm-hmm. Yeah.
1: Like you want to go ahead and take all the money out of your bank account, and you don't have the talent, it's going to show.
0: So you get popular, but you won't last long.
1: Where you going to use for do it?
0: All right. You know what I mean? I'm content.
1: Yeah. And when the money run out. So it's at the end of the day, it's all about real talent. You see it in other schools, you see it everywhere. You have rich people, when the rich people pitney will fight out your pitney because of money. And you have people who know your kids have talent, and because they might get money from where else, then them banter your kids.
0: Yes.
1: But do remember, I'm telling you, after a while, when the talent starts speak, what are you going to do?
0: Cannot stop the talent at all.
1: Stop talent.
0: Talk about talent. 17 years old. You're trying to get into Cactus Nightclub. You're getting what if have problems to get in and ray.
1: But yeah, you're not in there.
0: What was that all about, Kiva?
1: All right. So at that time, I was in a crew with...

0: Strongman, and we wanted to showcase our talent. We were get invited there by Wilford Williams. I think at the time it was two things. Maybe I was too young, and then I had something on my head. They didn't want any headbands or any crutches or anything. And me decided to only ramp in my image. So I don't, Wilford, forgive him for saying this, but him screeching me through the back door.
1: Yes, no, you can't talk, man. Wilford, a big man, and I think.
0: I let me, even, thank you so much, really. And me decide to, you said, Latina, me have to make use of this Latina.
1: Yeah.
0: And I'm telling you, when I grace that stage, because remember, my talent is an inborn thing. It's something that I dance from the soul.
1: Mm.
0: Dancing is something that makes me happy. When I hear the rhythm, I don't practice. If I come on a scene right now, I just say, this is a video shoot, I don't have to hear the song. Just put it in, and the body tell me, the head, the space, tell me everything we have to do.
1: Dr. Lantwenet Stein said that.
0: I'm telling you.
1: She said that the music will the body.
0: If you are a true dancer.
1: Yeah. The music will connect to the body.
0: And listen, if the rhythm changes 3, 4, 5, 6 times, you shouldn't be able to hear it.
1: Mm.
0: So you're not for practice. Once a music, if you are a true dancer and a music going, what it do to your body and your soul, it make you dance. You end up do 6, 10, 8 moves in a minute, in a second. You understand? That's I'm talking for myself, because as I say, I dance from the store. So the minute Wilford let me through that cactus door, I mean, no, say me need this career for take off.
1: Me only need one chance.
0: One chance. And I remember, you know, you have, this is on stage now, you know.
1: Mm-hmm.
0: So, you know, me I come on the next side there, you know, this is something that I want to be on for the longest time. I can't get panic. You know, we're not the ghetto.
1: You want to be seen.
0: Want to be seen, and when him let me through and put me up on the stage, it was history. When once him put me on the next act there, a peer call.
1: Yeah, man.
0: The biggest call I get was Richard Stevens.
1: And yes, sir.
0: First big money I got as a dancer to do Richard Stevens music video.
1: Big up Patagon family.
0: That's a long story. I get that one for your next interview.
1: Big up Father Richie Amiji. Listen, Richie, I gotta ask you this, Kiva, because we hear sometimes from females, especially female artists, sometimes I say, why would the business rough and, you know, it's male dominated. You definitely exist within a space with a lot of males.
0: I have no problem with
1: Tell me about how do you maneuver? How do you maneuver being around all this male energy?
0: Listen, I love the male them gone to bed. But maybe for the artist role, but in my thing with male, I don't know if because I grew up with peer male dancers. Peer male just surrounded by male. So from them telling me to grow hardcore, I understand a lot, I learn a lot. And I never have no luck with females. I think I was born to shine, and that little shine they always cause problems. Whether me I go to school, everything I put my hand to is female, always fighting. So because of that, I realize, listen, you have to stick with the males. This is where they are going to get you where you want to go.
1: Mm.
0: So linking with the male, they make me strong, they make me powerful, they make me can do all of the male dance, because me I come from a thing named P-Boy School, the Black Pearl them. When them start choreograph and start dance, you have two choices. Either you catch a dance them or you go home.
1: Learn or leave.
0: Learn or lift up. And the dance them the normal.
1: Yes.
0: You understand? So from them time, they can't be to God. Some of you come from a little girl with peer male. This is why I'm dominating. I'm so strong. And when you come on to males, come in my male dance hard, you know.
1: Yeah, man.
0: So you notice from them time, if a 100 male in the ring, just know say, hey, give me way, because I come for shine, and ain't nobody gonna stop me from shine because I have my talent.
1: Yeah, and because of the way you dance, like you choose to do, you don't know the girl, you do the male style them, so you have to know them.
0: You have to know them, and while I'm getting older, I realize that someday I'm gonna have kids.
1: Mm.
0: So I wanna make sure, say, when my daughter, my son, or anybody, any child of God, God bless me with, you should be able to watch your mom.
1: Ah.
0: You should hear me. So right now, I'm not worried about nothing at all. Any video I put on with me, my daughter, 16, you know, she can't watch anything. And this is all I want it to be as long as I live. I want to keep everything clean. We don't come on to morals and him, because I grew up with mother and father. And my father wasn't the one to play with you. When my father beat you January, it's going to last back to the next January.
1: Mm-mm.
0: That's a little beating where you're going to get. So,
1: whoa.
0: You know, see, you can't miss.
1: That's only your stamina
0: beating. And if you want to take by the beating them, no, I don't. Because it instilled right now, as old as me be, I remember every teaching from a little girl coming up. So it instilled more words than me, and it made me feel so good. for no say, and I make my firm and can't stand up and you can't walk for me, and if I say no, it's no. I mean, I care how much money you have.
1: Akeem, don't make Kiva beat you, is it?
0: Yeah, no.
1: Because if Kiva beat you, you got to remember, you know.
0: If you

0: call me for your video. And you give me $1 million once I listen to that song. If it degrading right now, see my morals, me not taking money, I'm not doing it.
1: Mm-hmm.
0: I'm not doing it.
1: We love that. We love the moral compass that your parents instilled in you. And we love the fact that you are also passing on that to your daughter and showing her how to do it as well. Kiva, I take a break. I see this interview here is a big interview. And I'm going to ask you when I come back about the times you spent with who I consider to be one of the super icons of dance from Jamaica. And at the time when I was watching the dance movie, I was a teenager growing up, I didn't understand what I was watching until, unfortunately, he wasn't here anymore. So we're going to talk about that scene when we come back. We're speaking with Kiva, the diva. Remember, I never know what to say last name, my Hibbert. Look here now, Rowan, where you there? We'll soon come back.
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1: Big dancer in the place, Donovan. We have to make sure that she rock a little bit and keep her energy up. Because remember, you know, Kiva and I used to sit on too long.
0: No.
1: You understand? You have to give her the energy, right?
11: Yeah, yeah.
1: So, Kiva, I was making reference to, of course, Bogle, right? To big up yourself every time, Bogle. Anyway, a day we know we're spotting them, but big up ourselves here, Dad. Kiva, tell me about that time with Bogle, the influence, what you learned, what you observed, because something was happening at the time that none of us could have even imagined, just how big an explosive dancehall from Jamaica would become because of him and the crew and what they achieved.
0: You have to be careful when you talk about Bogle, you know.
1: That's why you draw closer to the mic. Yeah. That point, when you get emotional now for the radio people.
0: No, me done do that already. If I'm read the question them.
1: Yeah.
0: And see what's going on. If I'm see Bogle,
1: yeah.
0: Me done cry it off
1: already. Must say your glasses broad, so nobody can see the tears.
0: Yeah, me done cry it off already. Me not too, when it come on to the Bogle saga, it you know.
1: Talk to me about Bogle. But I want to, this one is heavy, people. This one is heavy. I'm going to give her the time. Just know that it is a very, very heavy story, a very tragic one. I know it's difficult to talk about, but I want you to celebrate the man, the dancer. I want to celebrate the icon himself. I want you to talk about the things that he brought that nobody else did to the space.
0: So...
1: Why can't you change the interview, Pammy, you know? May I tell you the truth, but I'm telling you, you know, this is what he meant to her, folks. This is what the history of dance and all that it brought. See, the people who are closest to the dancehall scene, they understand and they feel everything. You know, some of us who are outside of it, we don't understand that. But I started by saying that, right? Mm-hmm. Because we watched the dance moves, we saw how much he was growing, we saw as his career continued to flourish.

0: And then we saw the influence. We saw people like Kiva coming around him. And there were other dancers too that were coming around him. He was a magnet. And so that's why I wanted to find out just from her a little bit. You know, but we don't have to ask her what he meant to her, because we're feeling that from her right now. Kiva, make a move on just a little bit.
1: Yeah, let's get back to
0: make a move on just a little bit from that. That was heavy. I'm heavy. I hope you're good. You're good?
1: I'm good.
0: Yeah. Dance in Jamaica is explosive. We see people around the world now posting dance moves that we know are created from Jamaica, right? Mm-hmm. How do we own the dance, right? How do, because I know Jamaican dance, there was a big, for instance, big thing on social media there. I'm on a course board, it's my dance, and it's who create the dance. Well, in that space, how do you own the dance?
1: All right, so back in my time, what I know from dancing, I used to just dance. I never used to actually name any dances. As I said, dancing is my passion. Whenever I hear the music, the body tells me what to do. So I will do something right now, you ask me to do it again, and I don't even remember what I just did. You know, so as I say, I dance from the soul. So it was when I really met Bogle, that's when, you know, Bogle in the dances. And so I think P-Boy Screw used to have names as such. I don't remember a lot, because it was like from a little girl coming, I dance some maybe 8 or younger.
0: Right.
1: But I personally don't name my dances. It was always somebody like, for instance, Earthquake. I know RDX named that dance. I'm somebody where you can just come to, take me to the studio, have me dance to a rhythm, and I just dance and then just name it right there. Like for online, Elephant Man named that. So I don't really name my dances. If you don't notice, I have a 1-foot dance, and up to this blessed day, I don't have a name.
0: Yeah.
1: But people know that is Kiva dance, because that's my signature. Because one thing with me, anything I create, you will know, because I can't, anything I'm promoting or create, you will know, because I don't ease up off of it.
0: Is that a lesson though for you that you've learned throughout your time as a Jamaican dancer that's, you know, becoming popular around the world, to own the dances, to make sure that people know that you created it? Because I mean, it can get lost in terms of people, you know, grabbing onto it and saying, yo, this is my dance, because, you know, I designed it.
1: I still watch people doing it right now, but the greatest thing that saved us is that we had videos. So for instance, you have Elephant, we say, log on, Kiva, take them to your dancing school. A lot of people think that I created that dance. It was actually created by Bogle. But when that dance was made, Bogle was overseas, wasn't coming back for a while. So then, because I love him so much, I had to carry that for him. So people think Kiva actually made log on, but I did not, and I would not take credit for something that Bogle has put in his hard work. So the online was created by me. As I said, I don't really name dances, so all of my dances that I see I do, the artist normally let you know that is Kiva and that's her dance, but it's not, I don't name them. I didn't, other people name them, but I don't name them.
0: So if some listeners don't understand, the song will say online, done by Elephant Man.
1: Yeah. I created that.
0: When the DJs, and I think I love that about the dance hall, because the DJs obviously can do so much for a dancer, right? When you sing about it, you create a song that is catchy, that is hip and hype, and that song can go much further than.
1: But that is versatile, though.
0: Yes,
1: it's
0: okay.
1: One and watch the other.
0: Of course.
1: So, but the problem we're having is, to be honest, you know, a lot of Jamaican dancers, they don't have any money. Not everybody's fortunate to maybe achieve what I have achieved, because I have learned a lot. And then sometimes you want to show them the ropes, and some of them don't want to listen. So you can't force them to listen. But I watch a lot of dancers, and I find it very disturbing to see that they can create so many dance moves, and the artist will never even take them on even the smallest tour you have, even to small islands, even to pay them. A lot of time, back then when I was younger, I do over 100 videos, and I can tell you I don't get paid for half of those videos. But I didn't care, because I know that someday, I was going to get there.
0: Tilling the soil at the time.
1: So sometimes look free and it's good too.
0: Yes, promote yourself.
1: So now, I am in a position now, because I am smart. Anything I do it for a reason. If you want to use me, you can go ahead and but just know, say, me, I got to get it back from you somewhere, somehow. So me doing a lot of free videos help me to get big and blow. So like, no, you can't ever call Kiva to do a free video, no time in your life. And back then, if I used to charge $5, you know, it's triple or more.
0: Yeah.
1: And I'm not, don't tell me that you don't have any new dance, because

0: I'm charging you for my name and the work I put in over the years. So take it or leave it. And if I want it with me, if I say it's a dollar, it's a dollar. I'm not going to make you shortchange me. It's either you give me the dollar or you leave me alone, because we are putting the work for a long, long time. So for the Jamaican dancers, Jamaicans are the most talented people I know, not just dancing and everything. All I say is when the dancers, furthermore, I want them to know, say, dance, it name dance all, dance and all. So it, the selector them, the dancers them, even the man them sell the peanut, the artist them, the promoters, the distract, everybody makes sense. So yeah, stop acting like the dancers don't make sense. Because if you come to the party and you don't have no dancers for the night, who's going to dance?
1: Yeah, man, dance can't nice without the dancing.
0: You help you. I just can't cut them out. And a lot of times you see them have street party. You have a party name, it called Streets. Where your party going to name Streets, and when the dancer them got to get them, can't go in. Makes no sense. You know what I mean?
1: Bring in the dancers them to build the vibes in the dance.
0: Why you got to have Sunfest, a big show like Sunfest, and you don't have a night for dancers come, for book them so we can get money to? Why dancers have to been struggling for so long? You understand? So if you don't understand like me, you now got to achieve what you're supposed to achieve. And that's why I take the time off to help a lot of dancers. Every time I seminar help, I realize it's an assignment from God. I have to. Because most they help you get hurt. But I realize whether I want to do it or not, I have to. Because I can't watch the pain. I can't watch them struggle. Knowing so there's a way for them. Well, them are do well right now. Because God finally, you see a lot of dancers.
1: A lot of dancers doing well right now.
0: And I am so grateful. And I'm so happy for them. Because a lot of time you go out and me if you spend. Because you know I'm out and your co-worker want something. And you know I give it to them. Because remember I was in that position one time.
1: Yeah.
0: When I never have anything and I needed help. So whenever a dancer want help, it's my duty to help them. Because I was once there. But they never have no money either.
1: I want to talk to you about something I'm noticing in the dance hall. I'm glad you went on the topic by saying dance is improving. A lot of dancers are doing well right now.
0: Traveling. And they are not going with artists. They are getting booked by themselves.
1: So I want to ask you. A lot of dancers are doing classes overseas, right? Mm-hmm. And they're being asked now to come and do some classes overseas. They're spreading the culture.
0: Mm-hmm.
1: Do you think that that's a great thing? The fact that Jamaica... And I see people from foreign coming here and literally staying here and learning the dances. Yes, please.
0: I am a very honest person. I'm speaking for myself.
1: Yes.
0: I'm not speaking for the dancers. For me, I don't think it's really a great idea. I did a workshop maybe 15 years ago and I didn't like it. And that is why I don't think it's a good idea. For instance,
1: tell me why you didn't like it and tell me why you don't think it's a good idea.
0: All right. So we are creating the dances, right? And then you gonna come and you want us to do a workshop. What I find what they're doing, they don't really ask you what you're charging. They are telling you
1: what they're paying.
0: What they are paying. And because the dancer them

0: noticed in the workshop, everybody have paper and pen. Because they want to ask questions and they want to do a lot of stuff. What they have done to us, to me, is very hurtful. Because listen, every single one of them people that over the dancers for workshop, they are teachers. All of a sudden, everybody turn teacher.
1: Mm.
0: So, in order for you to teach your student, you have to know the dancer's history. Like Akiva, anybody who is famous, you have to know your history. Because what you're going to tell your student, them say, when you go and give all your history and everything about yourself and then take that knowledge there, and they make all of the money. So for instance, them send Fiona Taylor with them a girl. And then when you look, when you go on a year and them learn all of your dance moves, when you look on them.
1: You see them keeping their own dance classes
0: them
1: now.
0: Their own dance classes full.
1: Mm.
0: Whole heap of money. So if them get $1,000 for three shows, when you go on a year yard, and them go on them students and say dance class, they make millions. And then you come back to Jamaica, you can't buy a car. So I think, this is what I think Jamaican dancers should do. Book me. I don't know workshop. Book me. If I want $2,000 US or $3,000 or $1,500, me rather you book me and come dance one quick second and come for the stage and go on me. But me now come teach you my culture fam. Alright, log on. Cause if you notice, no care with them, no care what nobody do. You can't do it like we. Because we are the creator.
1: Absolutely.
0: So for me, come and tell us, and I say the log on, you know, it's 2-step or 3-step. And for going a details with you, for give you, I want come like KFC, get them recipe.
1: Mmm. Big point that you're making.
0: I'm telling you. So because I don't do workshop for nothing. I did it around one time or two times. I did it for Sanjay because Sanjay means a lot to me. That's my friend.
1: Yeah, Sanjay's been doing a lot of work in this space. Big up Sanjay.
0: You have some people who we do things for and not on a regular basis. But I'm just saying, you don't want to come like you give it a recipe. Because if you're going to teach something, remember, you want it the best of your ability, you know.
1: Yeah.
0: And you know, so them not do it wrong. They not do it right. So
1: is it cultural exploitation? Kiva is asking questions. Kiva, you know, set time run off already.
0: You can't come upon
1: them. No, we need a part two.
0: No.
1: We need a part two. A part two.
0: Can we never start talking?
1: Me realize.
0: Do this.
1: You talk more than you talk like you dance. You talk like how you dance.
0: Yeah.
1: You can't talk.
0: Knowledge, you know.
1: But I like the fact that you're so strident with your points, Kiva. You're so strong about, you know, and I love that about you. Tell you what we're going to do. I'm going to learn the Famba walk with you in the corridor while Donovan play the music, right?
0: But Donovan have to come too.
1: Donovan, baby. Somebody have to, somebody.
0: If everybody have to come to me.
1: No.
0: We
1: need Donovan to be back here tonight. If Donovan try that, no. In body, I go give way. Look
0: make
1: here,
0: make
1: a take a break because this not gonna work. Kiva says she's gonna look at take a break.
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7: Gotta think of Kiva the Diva. 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

0: I'm telling you, what a show. 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We're tired.
1: Boy, I'm see. I make the movie. You're the enemy. You're the enemy. You're going to start the dancing this evening. You're not going to get the end of it.
0: It will be posted on the Radio Jamaica Instagram. That was so much fun. Big up Keeper and Eva every time. Oh, listeners, let me tell you something. This show is just a phenomenon. One in a million. Two Live Crew on the Big 94. Stick and stay. We got more.

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0: Nobody does it like us on a Thursday. Any day of the week. One way to Jamaica up, you know. 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
1: Yes, man.
0: That is it. Big ups to Nadine Quest. 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Miss Madge from Boca Raton, I see you. Yes, man.

0: 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Right across the Caribbean, right across the diaspora. Put it one more time, Donovan. Say it one more time.
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2: Last week, we asked the question, JP, can you vouch for me? And judging from the response, Jamaica had plenty more to say. So on Tuesday on Balancing Justice, we're back with part two. Should a JP ever charge for a service that is supposed to be voluntary? What other services does a JP provide besides authentication of documents? Balancing Justice host Andre Earl KC continues the discussion in part two of JP, can you vouch for me? With the Honorable Stedman Fuller, Justice Rota Lorem of Kingston, and Mrs. Patricia Reed Ward, JP, on Tuesday, September 22 at 9 p.m., right here on Radio Jamaica 94 FM. We'll go deeper into the duties, responsibilities, and sometimes awkward realities of being a JP in Jamaica.
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0: As we're locked into some great music right here, courtesy of Donovan Dekkers, and in the last segment of the show, certainly in the last half hour, I want to ask you guys, what are some of the games you played growing up that today's children probably, they're not going to know anything about it? Yeah, tell us what those games were. Remind us, and what games you used to play that our children growing up nowadays would never even know it. Time is moving so fast, you know, Donovan. You know, it was like 10 years ago since Usain Bolt did his last race.
1: Yes.
0: 10 years ago. Time is moving, my bro.
1: Yes, man. Time
0: Time not waiting at all. So what are the games that you played growing up that today's children, somebody maybe your children, probably will know nothing about? Tell us about it, man. What games you used to play, Donovan, back in the day?
1: When you used to play Cowboy and Indian.
0: Cowboy and Indian. Mimic the movies. Oh, gosh. Yes, man. And listen, games like Dandy, Shandy, me come see, you know.
1: Me come see.
0: Yes, man.
1: And yeah, I have any girls. And what do you call the one that they use the inside of the bottle stop and make that? And you put on your foot?
0: Oh, yeah. Chinese skip.
1: Chinese skip?
0: Chinese skip was one of them. Yeah, man. Yes, man. Of course, marbles was a big one. When I was growing up.
1: Yeah, skate riding. Well, there's two wheels or three wheels.
0: You used to make your own skates, right?
1: Man,
0: yeah. You have to make our toys.
1: Yes, man.
0: Nowadays, the kids, that we have to buy them a toy.
1: Oh, gosh.
0: We have to go and buy them a game. We have to go to a PS5.
1: You think we could have pushed skate by road? No.
0: Yeah, we have to put skates somewhere else.
1: We have a new kind of thing now.
0: Yeah.
1: Power, yes.
0: No, man, these guys are riding their power bikes now, man.
1: Power bikes.
0: Power bikes are going right now. Listen, let me know what are the games you played growing up. Today's children, they'll never have a clue. Yes, man. All right, they're coming in already, Donovan. They're coming in already. Somebody said Dolly House. Yes, we said that. Somebody said Jax. Hey, Jax, Gig, Marble.
1: Yes, man.
0: Yes, Israel. You used to ramp North Israel. Israel said Gig, Marble, Jax. Hey, Gig was a serious thing growing up in a Donovan. Yeah. You could do something like what you call.
1: And you know, back then.
0: Split a gig, you could split gigs.
1: Oh, yes, man, you have a good pan.
0: Yeah, man.
1: When you cut and you drop it on top of the next one. Just nail it.
0: Yes, use a nail and it drop on top. Yeah.
1: Cambridge,
0: one of the games I loved playing when I was growing up was yo yo. Even when yo yo's came in.
1: Yo-yos, man.
0: Yo-yo, I was a big yo-yo. I entered a couple of yo-yo competitions as well, you know.
1: No, well, I didn't pass the competition.
0: Yeah, I did a couple of big. Yeah, man, for real. Who is this? Somebody saying Johnny, Gig and Marble. Big ups to Richard in New Jersey. Yes, man. Dandy Shandy, Hopscotch. Hopscotch was a favorite too, Donovan. Yeah, Hopscotch.
1: Yeah, you jump boxes, right?
0: Yeah. Both boys and girls played Hopscotch for sure. Wow, Boom Pow Wall. You know anything about that, Donovan?
1: Yes, man.
0: That's elastic game. Yeah, man. Boom
1: yes,
0: Pow Wall.
1: Man.
0: Why not these young people here? Boom Pow Wall.
1: They're
0: probably thinking something else. No. It's an elastic game.
1: It's an elastic band game.
0: Yeah, and you use a wall.
1: You have to drop on the next one. But
0: yes.
1: You can pick it up. You know
0: that is correct.
1: Yes,
0: that is correct. Yes, man. Big up Spooky every time. Spooky was a big hopscotcher, you know. All right, we're getting a list here from Miss Mackenzie. Here's this now. She says, afternoon marbles cricket with cork and tarball. You know, we don't know nothing about the cork and the tar.
1: Oh, yes, man.
0: Cork and tar.
1: So it kind of tough.
0: That sounds like it lick your hat, man.
1: It lick up, but you have to make sure you can't bat.
0: Yes, make sure you can't bat. So like it was rough on the palm of your hands to man.
1: No, wait, no.
0: Depending on how fast the ball was coming from the bat, right?
1: That's why I

0: Never played cricket at school. Started off in a journey.
1: What you say?
0: The quiz to them.
1: Yeah.
0: And when Mr. Man run up, he said, ooh, please put on the button right now.
1: You're covered long time. No, no. Ring games, of course. And there was skipping. Skipping was a big one as well, yeah? We did a lot of skipping when I was growing up. That's why we were so fit.
0: Or you skip with others.
1: Yeah, that's why we were so fit as children, you know, because there was no sedentary play.
0: We didn't sit down.
1: We were always up, always jumping, always physical.
0: Fruitful then.
1: Yeah.
0: In summertime when you're on summer break.
1: Yeah, man.
0: We find mango, plum, up and running. Eat, you know.
1: Yeah. Right? So but sightings was another one.
0: Oh, yes.
1: Jack's man. Gig, Dandy Shandy, big myself, Miss Mackenzie. Yeah, man, it was a big, big one out there. All right. You remember this one now, Donovan? When you play the big football game, man. Yeah, man. You get, I was like, call it salad a kick. You remember that one?
0: Oh,
1: yeah?
0: Jiggy.
1: Oh, man.
0: Scrimmage, do you know?
1: Scrimmage football was a big thing. Come on, even now, today, you know, football, you know. But I'm telling you, yes, salad. Whew. Yeah. Yeah. You used to play one where, you know, you have to cross your fingers. If you don't cross your fingers, you know, Donovan. I used to say the wrong word, like a B word. You can't say any words with B.
0: Except with B.
1: Yeah, but then you get a proper response. I'm kind of happy some of those games are not played anymore. Yeah, big ups to Arlene in the Bronx. She say, Sheffy. What is that, Donovan?
0: I don't know that one either.
1: Sheffy? You're going to have to explain that one for me, Arlene. Dandy Shandy, stuck in the mud. Of course, they were skipping jacks. Yes, and drop and raise gig. All right, Arlene.
0: Drop gig and raise.
1: Look here.
0: Yes.
1: Somebody. Afternoon to Mama Bonner. She says, Johnny, I used to race board horse. Remember that, Donovan?
0: Eh?
1: When rain fall. I always say when it rained and you know, the water
0: stick.
1: Coming down
0: stick.
1: The gutters.
0: Yeah, man.
1: And you're racing board horse. Skipping and dandy shandy.
0: Yes,
1: yeah, man, there's so many great games, man, that we played as children. And you know what? We were fitter. It was so much to our advantage. You know what I mean? It really was. It kept us fit and everything. Yep. How about this one, Donovan? Yeah, them say in the river bank, in the river on the bank. Remember that one? In the river on the bank. In the river on the bank. Yeah, and of course there's red light.
0: So
1: you know what?
0: Yeah,
1: fumble, you that
0: red lights. Yeah,
1: she's all red light. She's no amber, just straight red. You remember this one? 1, 2, 3, red light. And Simon says.
0: Simon says no.
1: Yes, man. Simon says. Somebody said pop shot with pear seed. Come on.
0: Hey.
1: Come
0: with
1: on.
0: With pop shot with pear seed.
1: Oh, yes. Pen, man. That used to hot, you know. Now, make nobody pop shot with a pear seed.
0: Yeah, man.
1: We used to literally hunt for pear seeds. Yeah, man.
0: Time in summertime.
1: How about with your bingy and your slingshot?
0: Oh, gosh.
1: Come on.
0: Oh,
1: gosh. Every little boy when I was growing up used to have them slingshot,
0: you know.
1: Why, may I tell you? Shoot bird and lizard, you know.
0: With mango tree.
1: Boy, the lizard, they used to just worry. When they see me come, they just run. Because those lizards knew.
0: When did you see a grown lizard?
1: No, we did that. Unfortunately. We did that, Donovan. Oh no, somebody said, Johnny, old hundred. This is why I'm gonna ask this question, because some people from the nook, some part of Jamaica play some games. We don't know about that. Maybe this was before my time. Old hundred. Yeah. What are the rules of that game? Me, I tell you. So like 100 years ago. Sighting Dandy Shandy, Stucky. Yes, man. Of course, yeah. Pulley. Big up Winifred. Stucky Pulley. All right. Big up Winifred every time. I know me have been slingshot. Yes. Yes. I believe you, Uncle Ran. Remember Rat Trap, you will live it. Uncle Ran, I believe you. For sure. If I live in a place near Rat Trap, may I keep my biggie, you know. Not me, I tell you. Oh, man. This is a great memories right now. This one says, slip in. With ball. Okay, so she's explaining something here. Oh, Pawnee with the stone. Remember that one, Donovan? Yes, Spawns.
0: Oh, Spawns.
1: So she called it Pawnee,
0: yeah,
1: but we call it Spawns.
0: Yeah,
1: I used to call it Spawns.
0: Yes.
1: And you play that one with stones, right? And
0: you can play for anything, you know.
1: Yeah, you can try to make sure that you're stoned.
0: As long as they can't spawn.
1: You're closer to the other

0: stone, it can sponge. Yeah, you know, which you can measure it with your fingers. That's what it's all about. I mentioned Chinese skip already. Keche Shubi, come on now.
1: Yes.
0: Yes, Keche Shubi. Big game that Tinan has growing up. Hide and Seek, Diane in Florida. Yes, hide and seek was another one, you know. Some people hide so good, you can't even bother seek them no more, you know. Some people hide so good, you know. They just get tired on top, they get distracted, so they gone. All of a sudden, that game is done, you know. Person did a whole time and hide, see away. Mother come home and just see them. Them get beaten when they reach home, you know. Where are they? I'm here to play hide and seek with Chris. Yeah. Chris, tell me hard.
1: I not seek you.
0: You're not Christmas yet.
1: I can see.
0: Oh, I tell you. Somebody saying money football. Yes, man. You get this is our younger generation, though. Money football. Somebody reach a school now. And you have your fudge stick. I played it with the fudge sticks, not about.
1: Okay.
0: The little fudge sticks. Mm-hmm. And we played money football. Oh, yes. Man. Oh, it's the league number by the trees that are then could talk. Oh, I tell you. Water flicking. You wouldn't live by a river or a sea. Mm. Water flicking. We were not that fortunate. And of course, Uncle Ranny saying play police and thief. Uncle Ranny, I hope you stop playing that game now. Look. Oh man, this is so much fun. Thank you, listeners, for joining in. Somebody say it was baseball and dandy shandy for me, Johnny. Jennifer in Connecticut. Baseball? Interesting. All right. Yeah, I remember playing a little bit of baseball, but it was like in high school or so. Freeze. No one melted but me. You remember the one, Donovan?
1: Okay, no one.
0: Freeze. No one melted but me. That's okay. Literally how you say it. Yeah. You have to freeze it up. You have to freeze for sure. All right, say it and I'm going to freeze during the break. You ready? Say it now. Freeze.
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0: Oh, you have said no one melt but me.
1: No one
0: melt
1: but me.
0: You know, so I'm dead a while ago. Who will all my breath, you know? You can't do me that next time, my friend. You know, so like, you know, see me change color. No way you do that to me. Woo. Look here, those games are coming. Listen, the folks are responding so much here. London bridges burning down. Oh, wow. Lots of ring games. Those born in January skip around. Yeah, you used to play a lot. The farmer of the farmer and the den. The farmer ring the bell. A ring a ring a rosy, your pocket for luck. I pose it as a Asham. We used to eat Asham. Yeah. Big ups to the Asham people. Asham is a lost art, I'm telling you. I used to love skipping. Big up skipping Auntie Lulu. Remember that Auntie Lulu? Three Auntie Lulu. Six Auntie Lulu. Nine Auntie Lulu. Boy, I tell you. We were so fit, man. That's why we did so nice. You know what I mean? They want to go pick them on me, I tell you. Some of them better say they want to go. They want to go gym. Play some ring game. Little Billy, Little John. Okay. Ship sail bad game. Johnny, you remember the car wheel with two pieces of sticks and mud and water, Jason from Chilani. Yes, man. You know, that's a tire, right? That's to get a tire. No, man. Car tire. Bicycle can't work. You need like a car tire. And you put like at the edge of the sticks, you would put like something like a rubber or something that the tire can, yeah? And then you put like grease or some kind of greasy water in there. Mud could work too. And you put the stick in on either side and you push it. And it wheels like a, yeah, it runs like a, like a wheel, and you drive it in, you make a sound effect, and you drive your car. You're so crazy. No, let me tell you. Yes.
2: Box truck.
0: I used to make a lot of box trucks. In fact, I think I was a box truck maker when I was growing up. So people would bring them box to me, and we have a nice, you have the razor, and you have to bring your own, you have to go source your own bamboo. Yeah. Right. Again, yeah. You use a cork, and you put the tires on them. And the ice was so creative. What do you mean if it run? Listen, when you talk about trailer, my trailer them, 18 wheelers, 24 wheelers, they ramp with me. Yeah, man, double tire at the back and, ooh, all a dumping area, and me fi tell you about it. Now me, I tell you. You're bringing me back. This one says Manuel Road was a famous one. Yes. Go down a Manuel Road, girl and boy, figure broke a rock. Hey! That I'm aware of Manuel Road. Yeah, where's that? Manuel Road. What do you know about Manuel Road, that of
2: I? Can't say. Look. I cannot say.

0: Producer of Beyond the Headlines. Afternoon, Camille, how you doing? Camille, yeah. Since you're on the younger side. Camille, you used to play outside? You look like the generation to play inside.
1: No, you're correct.
0: You play inside?
1: I want a sad story, like a villain origin story.
0: Alas, it's not too sad.
1: All right, fine. It's not sad. It's dramatic.
0: All right.
1: So, when I was growing up, my mom was like, you know, like, I look outside and I see the kids playing Dandy Shandy.
0: Yeah.
2: Can I pause the music? I want
1: go outside. Mom was like, no, you're going to stay inside. So no, she really make me go on the street, go play and thing. Yeah. So I was very sheltered.
0: We can't tell. For me look by you. You look like you're sheltered. May I tell you? For me look by you. Yeah, for
2: so
0: me look by you, I know.
2: She's not about more Dandy Shandy.
0: No look a cut, no look a blemish.
1: Just see it.
0: You look on Camilla, you see.
2: Through window. Yeah.
0: Yes, man. For you see Camille, where Camille move, you say, you're inside people. Right? Camille, when we tell we outside now, Camille, outside. Yes, man, outside, crime, like the mud on the bus side. My people used to have to look for me, you know. Mm-hmm. I had a sister used to walk, come for me, walk me down. Where is he? And when she see me, you know, me run off, because me know say me I get beaten for going, you know. So me run off, rest in peace, Donna Fagan, big up, love you. Listen, let me tell you, those are the days. Camille, what's on the show today? We're not talking about the TC, the Third Country Nationals.
1: We did that yesterday.
0: Who that means someone talk about it again today. Who it's a hot topic.
1: Dion hosted yesterday.
0: Yeah.
1: Dion again.
0: What is wrong with you?
1: Me?
0: You were here sometime.
1: On a Wednesday after 7, I think.
0: You were here sometime. Okay, okay. She's nice about her voice also. Okay. No, we want to hear more. But remember, we're not hearing nothing from Dion yesterday. No. Let me tell you, let me explain what I mean. Mm-hmm. She spoke to some people who gave their opinions and talk and so on. But we don't hear nothing. Yeah. I mean, we don't know nothing.
2: Yeah.
0: Like, they don't know nothing, I mean, don't know nothing, because they don't tell us nothing about the Third Country Nationals. We don't know. We just know that the agreement was signed, no, sir?
1: And that's all.
0: That's all we know? Mm-hmm. Will we know anything? Think we'll get any information?
1: We have been placing requests for official representatives for weeks.
0: Right.
1: Months.
0: Yeah. I be a secret this night, world, mama.
2: Oh, Lord.
0: Be a secret. But I'm told that other countries don't, not so secretive about it. Other countries are able to give information about their agreement. But we not, you know, we not get nothing. Donovan, play back music here, papa.
2: Eh?
0: Look close, I'll be show here nice and neat and be on the headlines.
2: You can't go and talk.
0: Yes, sir.
2: All right.

0: Well, Annie. So sheep coming home with another game. So you don't know nothing about Dandy Shandy, Camille?
1: I know about Dandy Shandy, but I never really played.
0: So you watched it? Oh gosh, what a thing. Hide and seek, nothing like that.
1: No.
0: Simon, in your house, yeah, you could hide and seek in your house. So yeah, your mother play. Yeah, your mother used to play. Guys, so like, no, that big never used to come round you, you know.
1: Yes, it is.
0: No.
1: Our cousin house, our friend house.
0: You know what, Chinese skip? You used to Chinese skip?
1: Yeah. Probably wouldn't have been good.
0: What kind of physical game you used to play? Me if you know. Like what? Hide and seek?
1: You know, yeah, they have,
0: Stucky.
1: Yeah.
0: Simon says.
1: Right, and then yeah, the 1-2-3 red light.
0: 1-2-3 red light.
1: Three,
0: oh good. Oh good. At least, you're redeemed. There's hope for you. Yes, yes. You know what? Red light, pepper light, yellow light, blue.
1: You know.
0: Just
1: somebody,
0: a check.
1: Somebody showed me a teacher, Jamaican in Canada.
0: Yeah.
1: The US, who taught his kids the song.
0: Yes.
1: And had them singing it and playing
0: red
1: the
0: light,
1: piano.
0: Yellow light, pepper light, blue. Where do you want Kenneth gone? Donovan running about on him left, you know. Oh, Donovan, as long as him say you, I'm good. Casey Garvey was our guest earlier today, founder and the managing director of Jaiku. Listen, she was such an awesome, awesome guest and left us with a great little poem. Remember, folks, if you want to enter the competition, the poetry competition, the Tati Things competition, please go to the Jaiku website or their social media page. I think submissions by the September 30th submission should be in. And she said no more than six minutes when it's read. All right, so make sure you go and you see if you can get in there. Kiva the Diva.

0: was our guest as well. Kiva Hibbert, dancehall, of course, cultural figure and entrepreneur. Think of yourself, Kiva the Diva, every time. Bit of fact before we go. A Jamaican dancehall rhythm from more than 20 years ago is back on the Billboard's Hot 100 Top 10 today. The Coolie Dance rhythm, produced by Cordell Scatterbarrell, is sampled in Coral G's Baby Wow, which has climbed to number 10 on the Billboard Hot 100. And this isn't the rhythm's first trip there. Back in 2004, Nina Sky's Move Your Body, also built on a Coolie Dance, peaked at number 4 as well. So you never know, it might just get to number 1 one of these days. Listen, Madam Producer Denny Lee, thank you so much for a great show. Big up myself, Donovan, to the Dakers. Every time.
1: Blessings, blessings.
0: Juan Donovan on the app. Could I never feel? I'm miffy tell you. All right, we gotta go. Listen, be good, do good. Thank you so much, guys, for tuning in to the 2 Live Crew. Really appreciate you all. And continue to keep it locked. 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
12: Good afternoon, I am Hal Shane Burke. Coming up in the news segment of Beyond the Headlines today, Thursday, September 17, 2026. Government to spend billions in the coming months to repair the country's deteriorating road network. Calls for conflict resolution programs to be restored to Jamaica's classrooms following the stabbing incident in the Halfway Tree Transport Center on Tuesday. Social Security Ministry says pensioners are now receiving their NIS payments. Policewoman charged.

0: Business news. Self-financing public sector agencies underspent their capital budget by $17 billion in the first 4 months of the year. The discussion segment of Beyond the Headlines with Dion Jackson Miller comes up after this newscast. And now the details of the news on Radio Jamaica 94 FM and online at RadioJamaica94FM.com. Amid growing concerns about the state of the country's roads, the Works Ministry says work is set to commence this month under the main roads component of the SPARK program. The government has earmarked $25 billion to rehabilitate 37 priority roads under the main roads component of the program. SPARK is a $45 billion infrastructure program to modernize more than 600 roads across the island and represents a major government intervention to address decades of underinvestment in the public road network. Works Minister Robert Morgan provided an update during Wednesday's post-cabinet press briefing at Jamaica House.
1: We have fully paved 110 SPARK roads, and a further 225 are now in the process of being paved. We have done 10 work orders, which is 403 roads. So at the end of it, we'll have 403 roads, which includes 37 main roads. For the local and community roads, that's so far spent a total of $11.22 billion. And this is from March last year up to today. We have announced 37 main roads or sections of main roads across 10 to 11 parishes. And you're going to see $14 billion here, but it's going to increase because in this calculation doesn't include Don Robin and Sir Florizel.
0: He added that the government intends to carry out repairs and construction of major thoroughfares in the coming months.
1: Additionally, I wanted to highlight the proposed rollout and the budget of these main roads. So between November and now, we're going to be starting 8 of the main roads, and between January and March, 11, April to May, 18, for a total of 37. So there's an additional $11 billion to the 14, and that is Harbor View to Windward Road / Mountain View, which is $900 million. It's written in the finance, people write things differently. And then Washington Boulevard, 6 miles to Mullines Road, including an overpass at Mullines Road, which is $4 billion. The Don Robin Avenue extension from Constant Spring to East King's House Road, including an overpass, is $6.8 billion for a total of $11.7 billion.
0: Works Minister Robert Morgan. Mr. Morgan revealed that the 8 road sections include the Montego Bay to Great River Corridor in St. James, which is slated to commence in September, Howard Cook Boulevard to Alice Eldemar Drive in St. James, Great River to Sandy Bay in Hanover, and Mullines Road, Halfway Tree to Washington Boulevard in St. Andrew are scheduled to begin in October. Education Minister Dr. Dana Morris-Dixon says thieves have been targeting schools in Western Jamaica. Dr. Morris-Dixon says the break-ins have been occurring at schools, including those which are recovering from the damage left by Hurricane Melissa. Speaking at yesterday's post-cabinet media briefing, she said the Education Ministry is collaborating with the Ministry of National Security to curb the incidents.
2: We're recovering, we've put in new equipment in the schools, and we're having a slate of robberies, which is absolutely crazy. And so I've been in contact with our Minister of National Security, and he is working with the teams at the JCF to try to get to the bottom of that.
0: Education Minister Dr. Dana Morris-Dixon. And Bickersteth Primary and Infant School in St. James is reeling from the third incident of theft and vandalism at the institution within a year. Board Chairman Renardo Douglas says classes have been suspended for the remainder of the week. Mr. Douglas says this is due to the extent of damage and loss. He says staff arrived this morning to find sections of the school in disarray, with documents torn apart and equipment smashed. One desktop computer, 14 donated laptops, and food items were stolen. Mr. Douglas says the thieves gained entry at the back of the secretary's office after breaking a glass window and cutting the grill. He says the intruders then proceeded to vandalize the tuck shop, guidance counselor's office, main office, staff room, and principal's office.
3: So at about 7:45 this morning, our guidance counselor arrived at work where she noticed that her office and

0: the tuck shop area was compromised. She immediately reached out to the principal and myself, and she did a walk around the property and also observed other areas with damages. She also observed some trophies, a projector, a wall fan, and some torn up $100 bills on the outside. Further investigations with the police showed that the main staff room and the main office, the secretary's office, the principal's office, was completely ramstacked. All our files were destroyed, or projectors or printers were destroyed, a fridge was destroyed, or first aid kit was destroyed.
1: Board Chairman at Bickersteth Primary and Infant School in St. James, Renardo Douglas. Mr. Douglas says boxes which once contained brand new laptops were found dumped on the school's grounds. The tuck shop was also wiped out. The school was broken into twice within the first 3 weeks of the academic year last year. During the second break-in last year, which occurred on September 17, the perpetrators forcibly damaged the tuck shop door and removed food items. The school said significant damage was also done to the gate and doors leading to the main office building. Attendance is taking a hit at Malden High School, with some students not returning to the institution following a breakaway along the Springmount Main Road in St. James in 2025. A section of the road collapsed in heavy rainfall during Hurricane Melissa, which severely cut off the main route used by students and commuters to travel to Malden High in the southern St. James. Principal of Malden High, Janet Manning, says parents who have found alternative routes are finding it difficult to foot the bill for longer routes. She says the circuitous routes have also resulted in tardiness and extended school days for students.
2: Parents have complained about the time of morning sometimes that they have to send out their children. We start at 8, and it is somewhat of a difficulty. You know, they would have to leave their homes like probably 5:30. Some of them say they leave out at 6. By the time they move from, say, John's Hall into Montego Bay, and then they'll have to get a bus that will take them up here. Sometimes they are late. Some of them don't bother come. Some of them have not returned. Quite a few of them have not returned. The parents have either found an alternate place to send their children, or they just don't come back. It's bad.
1: The Education Ministry has expressed concern about absenteeism in Western Jamaica, where the hurricane made a landfall. Ms. Manning says teachers have also been affected by the situation. However, they have continued to show up for teaching. But she admits that this is affecting the take-up of advertised vacancies at the institution.
2: Persons say, how do we get to Malden? And I said, well, you either go here or you go there, and so on. When they get, they tell you, they say, no, miss, I couldn't find my way, or I hear that the road break away. And some of them frankly don't. They can't be bothered coming through. And they find employment down in the city. They're going to take it. So right now, I am in need of one or two teachers. And getting persons to travel up is really a bit of a challenge.
1: Principal of Malden High School, Janet Manning. The National Works Agency has conducted temporary repairs to allow for some movement. Peace and Love in Schools, PALS, is calling for conflict resolution programs to be restored to Jamaica's classrooms following the stabbing of a Jamaica College student during a fight near the Halfway Tree Transport Center on Tuesday. In a statement today, PALS Chairman Christopher Barnes says the incident highlights the need for young people to be taught how to resolve disputes without violence. He says PALS recorded 55 critical incidents during a single academic year, adding that the latest incident is part of a wider concern about violence among students. PALS says more than 30 years ago, it adapted a peace education program for students in grades 1 to 6, which was approved by the Ministry of Education and taught in schools across Jamaica. The organization says the program taught children conflict resolution, anger management, and peer mediation, while evaluations by the University of the West Indies recorded fewer fights and calmer classrooms. Mr. Barnes says PALS wants conflict resolution to be embedded in

the national curriculum and taught consistently in every school rather than introduced after violent incidents occur. The organization is calling on the Ministries of Education and National Security to partner in restoring structured conflict resolution to the curriculum. The Ministry of Labour and Social Security is reporting that NIS pension payments have now been successfully uploaded following the delay in payments to pensioners on Tuesday. In a release, the ministry said pensioners who receive their payments through direct deposits have begun receiving funds to their banks' accounts as of today. It, however, cautioned that the timing of the funds appearing in individual accounts will vary depending on the respective financial institution. The Social Security Ministry had come under heavy criticism after it announced that a technical issue had delayed payments to pensioners who received their payments by direct deposit on Tuesday. The ministry had reported that pensioners who received their payments through other methods were not affected and received their payments as scheduled. The issuance of police record certificates has been temporarily suspended due to technical difficulties. The police are advising that no certificates will be issued today, Thursday, September 17, and tomorrow, Friday, September 18. No explanation was given regarding the technical issue. The Criminal Records Office has apologized for any inconvenience this may cause. For further information, persons are asked to contact the Criminal Records Office at 876-922-3221. The trial of alleged mastermind Leoda Bradshaw and three co-accused in the murder of politician Philip Polwell's infant daughter Saraya and her mother is set to begin on February 22, 2027. The case was before the court today for a trial readiness hearing. The September 28 trial date was changed after the prosecution told Justice Vinette Graham Allen that co-accused Brian Smith had not been sentenced as anticipated in July. Smith pleaded guilty in June to charges including two counts each of conspiracy

0: Prosecutors allege Saraya and her mother were abducted from their St. Andrew home in September 2023, taken to East Kingston and later shot and burned. Bradshaw, Balfour and Black are to return to court on February 8 for a trial readiness hearing. A female district constable attached to the Firearms and Narcotics Investigation Division, FNID, has been charged after she was allegedly caught stealing from one of her colleagues at the base of the elite unit. She was charged yesterday with the offence of simple larceny. It's reported that the constable was arrested on Monday after she allegedly stole $400,000 from one of her colleagues at the headquarters. Members of the FNID began a major search of the compound about 5 a.m. after a female officer raised an alarm that her money was missing. During the search, the district constable was nabbed when she was allegedly caught hiding the cash behind a toilet in the female restroom. She has been released on $500,000 station bail to appear in court at a later date. A man was fatally shot by the police during an alleged confrontation in High Mountain District in Bogwalk, St. Catherine on Wednesday. He has been identified as 35-year-old Duane Edwards, otherwise called Nighttime, who lived in the area. The police say a Uzi submachine gun was seized from him. The police report that about 5 a.m., a team went to the area to conduct an operation. They say the team entered a yard and advanced to a one-room dwelling occupied by the deceased, who was suspected of having illegal guns in his possession. According to the police, on the approach of the cops, Edwards allegedly pointed a gun at the police party and fired. During a reported exchange of gunfire, Edwards was shot and injured. He was assisted to the Linstead Hospital where he was pronounced dead. The Independent Commission of Investigations is probing the matter. Three men from Denham Town in Kingston who were charged for the shooting death of a man in the community almost 10 years ago were freed on Wednesday in the Home Circuit Court for want of prosecution after the sole witness failed to appear in court. Orlando Logan, otherwise called Jim Brown, Davian Newman, alias Didi, and Norris Brown, otherwise called Gunsmoke, all of Blount Street addresses, were charged with murder, illegal possession of a firearm, and illegal possession of ammunition. They were charged in connection with the murder of 33-year-old Nordell Parks of Blount Street in Denham Town, Kingston. When the matter came up for trial on Wednesday before Justice Leighton Pusey, the sole eyewitness was absent. The attorneys for the accused then applied for a dismissal, which the court granted, freeing the men. It was alleged that on October 17, 2016, about 12:30 p.m., Parks was sitting on a wall along Blount Street in Denham Town in Kingston when he was pounced on by three gunmen who shot him fatally. He was found lying under a mango tree with multiple gunshot wounds. He was later pronounced dead at the Kingston Public Hospital. An investigation was launched which resulted in Brown, Newman and Morris being charged. In news overseas, the White House has withdrawn President Donald Trump's nominee to lead U.S. Immigration and Customs Enforcement, or ICE, after a Republican senator joined Democrats in opposing his confirmation. Richard Schroer was nominated by Trump in June to lead the Immigration Enforcement Agency. However, Republican Senator Rand Paul stalled the nomination as he pressed for more information about ICE and Border Patrol shootings that killed two Americans in Minneapolis in January. The White House withdrew Schroer's nomination Thursday in a brief memo without explaining the decision. He is a former Oklahoma Highway Patrol officer who also served in the U.S. Marines, had not yet received a full Senate vote. The nomination had stalled in the Senate Homeland Security Committee. ICE has not had a Senate-confirmed leader since 2017, instead relying on a series of temporary chiefs. The withdrawal comes as the Trump administration continues its push for what it has described as the largest deportation effort in U.S. history. You're listening to the new segment of Beyond the Headlines. Here's a recap of our top story. Government to spend billions in the coming months to repair the country's deteriorating road network. Still to come in business news, self-financing public sector agencies underspent their capital budget by $17 billion in first 4 months of the year. We'll be right back.
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2: 18 minutes past 5.
0: It's now time for the business roundup. A group of self-financing public sector agencies spent $17 billion less than budgeted

0: on capital projects during the first 4 months of the current fiscal year. Fiscal Commissioner Courtney Williams says the underspending was due to procurement difficulties and not a lack of funding. The agencies had budgeted $106 billion for capital expenditure this fiscal year, compared with $80 billion last year. Mr. Williams says the agencies had the resources available but encountered difficulties getting projects through the procurement process. Meanwhile, the central government's capital budget for the fiscal year was projected at $99.7 billion. The Bank of Jamaica sold $40 million to the foreign exchange market this morning, but demand was more than 2.5 times that amount at $106 million. However, BOJ Deputy Governor for Financial Markets and Payment Systems, Natalie Haynes, says the demand figure could be misleading because the same customers may apply to multiple banks and cambios in an effort to secure the foreign exchange they need. National Commercial Bank Jamaica was the largest buyer, purchasing $8 million, the maximum 20% of the intervention that any one bank or cambio is allowed to purchase. Citibank Jamaica and CIBC First Caribbean each bought $6 million. The excess demand was $66 million, prompting speculation of another intervention. The Jamaica Stock Exchange Group, JSE Group, has announced changes to its executive management structure, resulting in a change in leadership at the Jamaica Central Securities Depository, JCSD, and JCSD Trustee Services. Andrea Kelly has concluded her tenure as general manager of both JCSD and JCSD Trustee Services effective September 14. The JSE Group says the combined general manager position has been eliminated and will be replaced by two separate positions, general manager of JCSD and general manager of JCSD Trustee Services. It says the new structure is intended to strengthen strategic management and executive focus, improve operational effectiveness, and position both entities to advance their respective mandates and strategic priorities. In the interim, JSE Group Chief Executive Officer Livingston Morrison will assume executive oversight of the operations of both entities. The JSE index advanced by 1,365 points, while the junior market index advanced by 17 points. There was trading in 103 stocks, of which 52 advanced, 39 declined, and 12 traded firm. First Rock Real Estate Investments U.S. dollar share was the volume leader with 24% of total volume. And that's the end of the business roundup. And to end this edition of Beyond the Headlines, here's a recap of the top stories. Government to spend billions in the coming months to repair the country's deteriorating road network. Calls for conflict resolution programs to be restored to Jamaica's classrooms following stabbing incident in the Halfway Tree Transport Center. Social Security Minister says pensioners are now receiving their NIS payments. Policewoman charged after she was allegedly caught stealing from colleague. In business news, self-financing public sector agencies underspent their capital budget by $17 billion in first 4 months of the year. For these and other stories, please log on to our website at RadioJamaicaNewsOnline.com. The discussion segment of Beyond the Headlines is next with Dion Jackson-Miller. I'm Hal Shane Burke. Good afternoon.
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2: Thank you so much for being here with us, folks. It is Beyond the Headlines on Radio Jamaica 94 FM. I'm Dion Jackson-Miller. It's Thursday, September 17, 2026, and this is the Leak Edition, L-E-A-K. What I mean, well, over the past few weeks, I should say probably months, you know, every now and then people message us and say, boy, Dion, we have a leak here. Water Commission now come fix it. Weeks it a run, months it a run, and how them a lock off with water. Well, we're going to be having the Water Commission on later, so we are gathering all your information. We're going to be talking to them about leaks generally, but we want to fuel your information to them, right? So all the people them will say, Water Commission not pay them no mind, then can't get through, then can't report, or they report and nothing happen. Here is your chance. Beyond the Headlines, the Leak Edition. How that sound? So also on the program, our colleague Kirk Wright did an interview with the mother of the missing Canadian.

Canadian rapper. We're going to be having the full interview for you on this program. We'll touch base with the police as well. And then we are going back to one of our Yardie interviews, this one with the executive vice president of the New York Federal Reserve, Clive Blackwood. That was a great one. Make sure you're listening. All right. And remember our WhatsApp lines, because you need to remember them to send in your leak information starting now. 876-553-5908. 876-254-0693. Give us your first name, give us your general location. And don't just tell me, Dion, we have one leak in a Kingston 6. That can't help nobody. All right? We need community, we need a road, and preferably the location on the road. Top, bottom, middle, where? All right? We'll soon come.

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0: All right, thank you so much for being here with us as we continue with you on Beyond the Headlines, the Leak Edition. If you just join me, what are you thinking it? The Leak Edition, how you like that? Sound good?
1: Yeah, sound like something will come on CNN or BBC.
0: I hear that, folks, CNN and BBC. But look, they're no more than we, all right? We say that all the time. CNN no more than we, BBC no more than we. So this is a Leak Edition. So WhatsApp us with your concerns and specific locations of leaks that you say have not been attended to, especially if they've been going for a while. Reminding you again, 553-5908-254-0693. Give us your first name and give us your general location and, of course, a specific location of the leak. All right. Now, it's been nearly a month and there's still no trace of Canadian rapper Trevon Bryan, also called Young Driller. Now, his family believed that he had been abducted in St. Andrew after he left a nightclub with friends. Our colleague from TVJ, Kirk Wright, spoke with his mother, Julian Bryan, who is concerned. She said the police have gone too slow. The investigation isn't moving fast enough. Let's listen in.
2: What happened? He came here, and what happened? What do you know about his visit to Jamaica?
3: He was going for a week to Jamaica, and he was going to go to Kingston to visit his grandfather in Kingston. But he was originally staying in Montego Bay at an Airbnb. So he went to go visit his grandfather in Kingston. I believe it was the Sunday.
2: Where in Kingston is his grandfather from?
3: Clarendon, I believe. Clarendon.
2: Okay. Mm-hmm.
3: So he went to visit his grandfather, and he had his visit, then he left. And then he went back to an Airbnb in Kingston where his other two friends, who are females, that he went with. And they were sleeping at the Airbnb. And around 4 o'clock, sorry, about 2 something, a person had called him, kept calling him on the phone, and he didn't answer because he was sleeping. So the same person had called one of the females and finally eventually got him up. And they decided to go to Taboo, which is in Kingston. And from Taboo, the party was done and they decided to go to an after hours, so-called after hours. And from there, that's where everything had took place. They were driving up a street called, I believe it's August Town.
2: Mm-hmm.
3: And there was a car in, there was two cars. So one car was in front of them and the other car was behind them. The car behind them, my son was in there along with two females and the male driver. And one more female in the, so three females and two males in that one car. I don't know who was in the car in front of them, but we did get

a license plate. My kids had got a license plate and did give it to the police and them. So the story that I'm getting from the females, because they were there when it took place, was that the car had stopped that was in front of them, and so did the car that they were in, and some men pulled him out from the car, and some guys were running out from the bush and pulled him out of the car, and just, they didn't see anything from after that. The person that was driving the car

0: 37 main roads or sections of main roads across 10 to 11 parishes. And you're going to see 14 billion here, but it's going to increase because in this calculation doesn't include Dunrobin and Sir Florizel.
1: He added that the government intends to carry out repairs and construction of major thoroughfares in the coming months.
0: Additionally, I wanted to highlight the proposed rollout and the budget of these main roads. So between November and now, we're going to be starting 8 of the main roads, and between January and March, 11, April to May, 18, for a total of 37. So there's an additional 11 million to the 14, 11 billion to the 14, and that is Harbour View to Windward Road / Mountain View, which is $900 million. It's written in the finance, people write things differently. And then Washington Boulevard, 6 miles to Mullines Road, including an overpass at Mullines Road, which is $4 billion. The Dunrobin Avenue extension from Constant Spring to East Kings House Road, including an overpass, is $6.8 billion for a total of $11.7 billion.
1: Works Minister Robert Morgan. Education Minister Dr. Dana Morris-Dixon says thieves have been targeting schools in Western Jamaica. Dr. Morris-Dixon says the break-ins have been occurring at schools, including those which are recovering from the damage left by Hurricane Melissa. Speaking at yesterday's post-cabinet media briefing, she said the Education Ministry is collaborating with the Ministry of National Security to curb the incidents.
2: We're recovering, we've put in new equipment in the schools, and we're having a slate of robberies, which is absolutely crazy. And so I've been in contact with our Minister of National Security, and he is working with the team at the JCF to try to get to the bottom of that.
1: Education Minister Dr. Dana Morris-Dixon. The Ministry of Social Security is reporting that NIS pension payments have now been successfully uploaded following the delay in payments to pensioners on Tuesday. In a release, the ministry said pensioners who receive their payments through direct deposit have begun receiving funds to their bank accounts. It, however, cautioned that the timing of the funds appearing in the individual accounts will vary depending on the respective financial institution. The Social Security Ministry had come under heavy criticism after it announced that a technical issue had delayed payments to pensioners who receive their payments by direct deposit. The ministry had reported that pensioners who receive their payments through other means were not affected. The issuance of police record certificates has been temporarily suspended due to technical difficulties. The police are advising that no certificate will be issued today, Thursday, September 17, and tomorrow, Friday, September 18. No explanation was given regarding the technical issue. The trial of alleged mastermind Leoda Bradshaw and three co-accused in the murder of politician Philip Polwell's infant daughter, Saraya, and her mother is set to begin on February 22 next year. The case was before the court today for a trial readiness hearing. The September 28 trial date was changed after the prosecution told Justice Vinette Graham Allen that co-accused Brian Smith had not been sentenced as anticipated in July. Smith pleaded guilty in June to charges including 2 counts each of conspiracy to murder, conspiracy to kidnap, kidnapping, and capital murder. His sentencing was postponed after Chief Justice Brian Sykes said he needed more time to consider a legal authority filed by the Crown. The prosecution told the court today that following Smith's sentencing, the Crown will make the relevant disclosure. Bradshaw, a former U.S. Navy petty officer, faces 2 counts each of capital murder, conspiracy to murder, kidnapping, and conspiracy to kidnap. Her cousin, Roland Balfour, and Beyond Black also face multiple charges arising from the case. Prosecutors allege Saraya and her mother were abducted from their St. Andrew home in September 2023, taken to East Kingston, and then shot and burned. Bradshaw, Balfour, and Black are to return to court on February 8 for a trial readiness hearing. A female district constable attached to the Firearms and Narcotics Investigation Division, FNID, has been charged after she was allegedly caught stealing from one of her colleagues at the base. She was charged yesterday with the offense of simple larceny. It's reported that the constable was arrested on Monday after she allegedly stole $400,000 from one of her colleagues at the FNID headquarters. Members of the FNID began a search of the compound about 5

0: 5 a.m. after a female officer raised an alarm that her money was missing. During the search, the district constable was nabbed when she was allegedly caught hiding the cash behind a toilet in the female restroom. She has been released on $500,000 station bail to appear in court at a later date. And that's the latest from the Radio Jamaica News Center. I'm Hal Shane Burke.
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1: This week on JCF Now, we are talking dollars and cents. DSP Horace Forbes and DSP Brenton Williams from the Fraud Squad and Financial Crime Investigation Division, FSFCID, will be in studio to break down the latest trends and statistics surrounding fraud and other digital crimes. 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The duo will break down all these and more this Thursday on JCF Now, live at 8 p.m. on Radio Jamaica 94 FM.
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3: Last week, we asked the question, JP, can you vouch for me? And judging from the response, Jamaica had plenty more to say. So on Tuesday on Balancing Justice, we're back with part two. Should a JP ever charge for a service that is supposed to be voluntary? What other services does a JP provide besides authentication of documents? Balancing Justice host Andre Earl KC continues the discussion in part two of JP, can you vouch for me? With the Honorable Stedman Fuller, Custis Rota Lorem of Kingston, and Mrs. Patricia Reed Ward, JP, on Tuesday, September 22 at 9 p.m., right here on Radio Jamaica 94 FM. We'll go deeper into the duties, responsibilities, and sometimes awkward realities of being a JP in Jamaica.
4: Jamaica's unemployment rate has fallen to 3.3%, down from 13.2% in 2016. Our government's continued focus on job creation is delivering real results. We are building Jamaica. The time by the Office of the Prime Minister is
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7: Thank you so much for staying with us. We continue with you on Beyond the Headlines. I'm Dion Jackson Miller. This is Beyond the Headlines, the leak edition, taking your comments, your complaints about leaks, your notations, and we are going to be forwarding all of this information to the Water Commission. All right. In a few minutes, we'll be talking to the Water Commission, just talking about the process for reporting leaks. What happens? Why is it we have so many of these complaints about leaks going for weeks or months? Some people say years and then no fix. What is happening? We don't expect them to be able to answer every single one of these questions, right, in terms of your specific location, but we are going to forward all of them to the Water Commission. All right, so I have a listener saying, leaking NWC main located on Dover Avenue, Ironshore, Montego Bay. Reports made three times, September 5, 2026, and the reference number is there, September 14. Leak worsens. See video. The water is now spewing. People are now using the leaking water to wash their cars and filling drinking water bottles from the base of the leak area. Repair done Monday, September 14, but the leak still persists. Third report made Tuesday, September 15. Reference number is there again.

0: again, no further intervention from Water Commission since a third report was made, and word the leaking main will worsen to spewing water again. That's going to be one of the first ones I put to the Water Commission. All right. So remember our WhatsApp lines, 553-5908-2540693. Give us your first name, give us your general location. All right. The AI conversation continues. Artificial intelligence. King Charles now getting into it. Really? Okay. King Charles has warned AI executives of the existential dangers of the new technology if they fall into the wrong hands. He was speaking at a summit he convened at Dumfries House in Scotland. That's where he was when our people were gone to London with the reparations petition. Anyway, the summit was to discuss how AI can be used to benefit society. Let's listen in to the BBC.
1: The meeting involved NVIDIA, Google DeepMind, OpenAI, Anthropic, and others. The king cannot regulate this tech. His role is to use the monarchy's convening power to bring rivals together to explore whether they can develop shared principles that keep AI in the service of humanity. The substantive discussions are taking place privately. No formal communication has even been promised. But let's have a listen to some of what King Charles had to say.
2: AI is already showing its immense capacity to improve and save life, for example, in the field of life sciences and medicine. Yet those who have created these technologies are now increasingly warning that AI risks developing darker capacities, perhaps even to take life. And in this regard, if I may say so, there seems urgency

0: thoroughly tested. There were incidents, and those incidents thankfully did no harm, but those incidents are a reminder that as we move from labs to product development, the companies have to become much more rigorous in testing and securing and making sure that the products are ready for use before it's released. And in doing so, if it's not ready, just hold it back. You should go as fast as you can, but no faster than that.
1: We're going to take you to Scotland and join our correspondent there, Lorna Gordon, who is outside Dumfries House. And with me here in the studio is our AI correspondent, Mark Chislett. But Lorna, if we can start with you, what are you hearing from inside Dumfries House? It all looks very friendly. I think King Charles having to remind people there that they are actually rivals.
2: Yes, there was some joking, wasn't there, at the beginning of these addresses. In the last few minutes, we have seen the King taking a walk around the grounds here at Dumfries House, but that will be a brief break from these informal discussions which are taking place inside. They are long planned. We are told the discussions ahead of them have been taking place for many months, but actually it is a timely intervention in this debate about artificial intelligence, with those warnings coming out about a silicon species, calls for a kill switch to turn off the technology if it gets too powerful. Another researcher quitting his job because he feared there was a chance it could wipe out human civilization. I mean, I think what's interesting about these talks is that it isn't government sponsored. It is a very informal setting here in East Ayrshire in Scotland. The King wants to get these senior industry figures together to chat, exchange ideas, to talk openly. And I think also there is a reminder from the setting itself. You know, Dumfries House is very grand, but it is in an area of Scotland where there are significant economic challenges. There are former coal mining communities in this area, communities which both benefited and then faced challenges from previous industrial developments, which of course is the way that AI is framed. It is another potentially significant step change in the economies that we have in various countries here. So yes, significant talks here.
3: All right, listening there to that report there from the BBC. Okay, remember our WhatsApp line, folks. It is 876-553-5908, 876-254-0693. Give us your first name, give us your general location. So we're talking leaks, remember, and with us corporate public relations manager at the National Water Commission, Delana Williams. And Delana, I hope you have your rubber boot them on, because it's leaking all over Jamaica apparently. All right,
4: yes,
3: how you stay?
4: Well, we're ready to talk. Dion, you know, we could make this, I don't know what frequency is good for you, because, you know, ear time is money time. But we're going to have to work on something, and we do a little education session for water, you know. What do you think?
3: Well, let's talk off ear.
4: You don't want them to hear our business.
3: There are all kinds of things that come in there, so, you know.
4: But my listeners know,
3: always willing to have the conversation and help out it, spread the information.
4: Yeah, and we're happy to participate, because the knowledge shared is knowledge gained.
3: All right, there you go. All right, yeah. So I know, as I said, we're going to be forwarding all this information to you. But tell me first, what is the process? Why do I have so many people saying, Dion, we're a report from when, and the leaks aren't being attended to? What's your process?
4: All right. I think we have some real realities, which it might sound, well, I won't even brand it as how it sounds. Our reality is, we have about 12,000 kilometers of pipeline. That's perhaps more than the road network that we have on the island, right? It therefore means that you're also looking at a large portion of that is aged. For those who don't know the history, a lot of our systems migrated from what used to be called parish council, falling under the public works department. So in 1980, the NWC was amalgamated, meaning the Water Commission based in Kingston and St. Andrew was

0: amalgamated with those parish systems. But since then, a lot of those same pipelines were never upgraded or replaced. So in the real sense, Dion, we have a 40, 50-year-old baby now that is coming under the strain of longer pumping hours, demand for water in a lot of areas because the populations are growing in a lot of these parishes. And hence, the strain has caused more breaks than we care to imagine. I give you St. Catherine, for instance. On a normal month, you're looking at 2,000 to 3,000 leaks per month.
1: What?
0: That are repaired. Yes.
1: In one parish.
0: Right?
1: Wow.
0: So in real terms, you're looking at 14 leaks. If you work with an 8-hour work day, you're looking at 14 leaks per hour that needs to be fixed. 14. Even if you work 24 hours, you still have 4 leaks per hour that needs to be fixed.
1: Wow.
0: So it is just an overwhelming situation that puts a strain on the resources, and you still have to move the teams around to reconnect, to install new supplies, to fix pumps and so on. So you understand that we may have some situations that don't get addressed as quickly as we would like to.
1: Okay, do you have some kind of triage system then, though? Because
0: Yes, we do. So we try to fix every leak within a 24-hour period, but then you're talking about access. Once the report comes in, we use the records we have, or in some areas we have electronic mapping of the network, so we can tell what size main is there, where we can localize, and so on. When it gets a little complicated is where the directions for the leaks are vague. So, for instance, your producer shared a few with me, and the first response my team got, because I sent them about half hour ago, and the first response I got from them is, need more details. Because outside of Kingston and St. Catherine, there are some places that do not have what are called civic addresses. They don't have a lot number, or they don't have a gate number. So unless you now use GPS, somebody will just say Lancaster Road, but Lancaster Road might be 2 kilometers long. Mm. They might tell you that there is an old car parked there, but it might move.
1: Yeah, but better than tell you, look for the Julie mango tree.
0: Ah, there you go. There are sometimes you go after rainfall, and you know there might be puddles on the road, or all the bush looks green. It becomes a deterrent to finding it. Or let's move back to the drought situation now in Kingston. So Queensborough, for instance, which is another one of the areas, the report comes in that there's a break, but the area is also on regulation. So there's no water there during the daytime. So it makes it difficult to pinpoint the leak. Even if you see an area that looks damp, it makes it difficult to pinpoint the leak until water comes back the evening. So what would ideally be 24 hours could then become 2 to 3 days.
1: Wow. Okay. So now, let me give you an example. Oh, this is something a little bit different. Well, it's a leak, but I think I know the answer, but I'm going to read it. This has to do with a person. Well, the person said don't read it on air, so I'm not going to give the specifics. But basically, it's on behalf of a vulnerable person,
0: right,
1: who has a broken pipe, and the words I'm seeing here, on their premises. Now, my understanding is that once a leak is on your premises, you're the one responsible for fixing it. Would that be correct?
0: Yes, except we may, yes, but you know, to every rule, there is an exception.
1: Okay.
0: So if we get a report of a prolonged leak, in the same way you have a case where a property is overgrown with bushes and it's now breeding rodents.
1: Right.
0: If we see water wasting at a property and it may be vacant or just neglected, we can make a decision to access, where possible, and to repair it or to

0: disconnect the supply where we can have access. So that might mean disconnecting it from the main.
1: Okay, no, this is the person actually lives on the property, but they said they've been reporting it to the Water Commission. But that's why I'm saying in this kind of situation,
0: yes,
1: don't
0: it's
1: you guys
0: require
1: say,
0: some intervention, uh-huh. and we might seek to treat with the softer touch until we may have to make a hard decision on it.
1: What that mean, Dylan?
0: Meaning like disconnect it.
1: Why would you disconnect that?
0: So if, for instance, Dion, so if we are asked to contact and we notify the person that you need to repair.
1: Right.
0: In many cases, to be honest, we actually assist. So you'll have quite a few situations where we do so. Where it might involve uprooting concrete or so, then that's probably a different undertaking that we have to be mindful of our liability.
1: Okay.
0: Right, because then the narrative might be NWC dug up my yard. So we have to be guided there by what the constraints of the law say.
1: Got you. So should we still share this with you, though?
0: Absolutely.
1: All right. So we're told the person is...
0: the soft touch will come
1: okay,
0: in.
1: Okay, because we're told the person is elderly. So
0: yeah,
1: perhaps...
0: we definitely will assist as best we can. Where we get a little bit firm or strict is if we see sheer neglect and disregard for water being wasted.
1: Okay, got you.
0: Right.
1: All right, so I had one I'd read a little bit earlier where the person said the leak was so bad. Three reports had been made in Montego Bay, and the person said the leak was so bad that people were coming to catch water. And that the Water Commission came, did some work, but that the leak is still leaking.
0: Okay.
1: So it's...
0: I don't know the area. I think I glimpsed something that might say where it was. But I know there are some spots. For instance, we have a spot at Stanton Terrace, which sometimes when the pressure is on the line, the water vacates there, right? We also have some areas where the historical infrastructure has encased the pipe and so on. So it might take serious planning and demolition, meaning you might be impacting underground infrastructure. You might be damaging roadway at a significant spot where there is high traffic, or there might be damaging, for instance, in some areas. I think we had one near the North Gully in St. James, Montego Bay, where the pipes were close to the North Gully, which, you know, is a significant and very important drain. So those jobs might take what we call a day-by-day repair until the planned work can be executed. And so persons might see it and think it's a case of not being attended to. But because of the planning and the scale of the work that is required, including sometimes procurement of goods and services, then we may have to do that for the interim.
1: All right, here's a non-leak one. A listener who says they live somewhere by University Hospital, and they said we were supposed to be on a 6 a.m. to 6 p.m. schedule. The new schedule is 6 a.m. to 4 p.m., but we're still waiting to get water today. And said, we have been going days at a time without water. We got some on Tuesday, but none since. We didn't get any today, says this listener, who has been messaging me for several days now.
0: All right.
1: We're at the break. Let me just ask you to hold on. Let's just do a little bit of business. We're talking to Delana Williams from the National Water Commission. This is our leak edition. We are collecting all your information. We're sending all of it to them. But you hear him say how much leaks there are and... You know, but we'll talk a little bit more when we come back. Stay tuned.
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3: All right, thank you so much for being here. This is Beyond the Headlines, the leak edition. We are getting your reports on water leaks, and we are sharing all the information with the Water Commission. We're talking with Delana Williams, Corporate Public Relations Manager. Okay, so a couple of things, Delana. The one I was talking about with the elderly person, they've messaged me back to say the leak is before the meter, which would mean it's definitely your ballpark, right?
4: Indeed, yes.
3: Okay, so listener, we'll pass on the specific information to Water Commission, and hopefully the person will be able to get some help. This is the one I was looking for. Dover Avenue, Ironshore, Montego Bay. Three reports made September 5, September 14, and then they said a leak worsened at that point. They sent a video saying the water is now spewing. People using leaking water to wash car, that's holy pa water, and fill drinking bottles. Repair done September 14, but the leak is still there. Third report made September 15. No further intervention from Water Commission. I'm worried the leaking main will worsen and start spewing again.
4: All right. So I saw that one, Dion, and I'm listening to you. So what it suggests is that whatever strategy we used for the first attempt at the repair needs to be rechecked. There are some times when the leak literally moves. So you're seeing it in the same vicinity, but it's actually sometimes as little as a foot or maybe as large as maybe 6 feet away from where it broke. So it might be surfacing in the same hole, but it's actually another point on the pipe. So we may have gone to do a clamp, for instance. Some of the larger mains were able to clamp them where there is a puncture or a break. So we clamp them, but then if the break point moves, then we may now have to undertake a replacement of that section of pipe. So the team may be strategizing as to what is the best approach, and I'm certain we'll be pushing back on it within the next 24 hours.
3: Okay. A listener says, Dion, water is running on the road on Doheny Drive like a river. Cross the avenue to the Doheny Park Primary School, straight to the grill, across to the Doheny Park Police Station, a lot of water going onto Salke Avenue.
4: So let me see if we could, let's put it into context, Dion. Do we admit that there are more leaks than we would like? Yes. Do we admit that there are times when we don't get to respond based on the situations I've explained to you? Yes. And so that's part of the reason that we have pushed to expand what is called the non-revenue water reduction program. You may have heard it before, being the first leg was in Kingston, where we had losses, meaning leaks or theft, amounting to over 60% of what we pump into the network. Since the work was completed about 7 years ago, we have seen savings now losses moving from 60-odd% down to 38%. So we are literally saving several million gallons of water per day. The Portmore leg, which was the second leg, has given us similar stories. That one is now being completed in 2026. In 2021, just after that first portion of COVID, we were seeing 69% in losses in Portmore alone. And that's the area where I told you we were repairing at one point over 2,300 leaks per month.
3: 69%?
4: 69%.
3: You mean out of every 10 liters of water, 7 of them were leaking out?
4: Yes, either leaking or theft.
3: Whoa.
4: So it's not just a matter of leaks alone, but what we were able to readily target were the points where theft, where leaks were manifesting. Theft sometimes takes more science and a longer behavioral change as well. Because you might find somebody now and then they return to the behavior after you remove the leak and so on, or remove the illegal connection. We are now saving over 2 million gallons of water per day. And if you were to monetize that over a year, that would somewhere be close to $400 to $500 million in saving comparative to the previous years. So there is a gain that, looking at our reality, we have to do something about it, right? There is no sense you and I have this conversation next year again. And so what is underway now is an island-wide non-revenue reduction program. So the lessons learned and the tactics we've implemented for Kingston and St. Andrew, also in Portmore, is now going to be expanded across several towns over the space of 10 years. So the procurement process is now going on. There are a number of persons or companies that have entered the bidding process, and they are now being reviewed and vetted. So once that selection is done, a number of these projects will go on. We're also working with the SPARK program, where once particular roads are being identified. So for instance, the one you mentioned on Cumberland Road in the Spanish Town area is one where they're actively looking to repave the road, but pipeline works are also being undertaken. So our teams were there up to yesterday carrying out that. In Trenchtown recently, along Collissimmett,

Drive in particular. Similarly, pipeline works are being replaced. And in a number of the towns, so the various park programs are actually a collaboration between the end

0: and people think it's a leak, but it's a deliberate process.
1: It is. It is. So there is something, a phenomenon called ear locking, when ear itself will block the pipe, so no water literally comes out. So while we are doing repairs, we at times have to open a hydrant or a flush valve to vacate the water. In some places, we place cones there, or we will place a sign that says may not work. In some cases, we have literal signs that says hydrant flushing on the way. However, we take the report because some persons may see the water several hundred feet depending on the slope, topography, etc. And so we'll take the reports gladly. But I'm happy that our public is becoming more educated. Look out for the work crew somewhere in the vicinity of 100 meters from where you see the water. If not, then you may lodge a report to the NWC.
0: I'm not sure if you had responded or if that you need to go and check my listener who was talking about the lack of water in the communities around University Hospital.
1: Yes, before we went to the break, you did post that one. So happy to revisit it. There are some areas that after we do the regulations, we know they encounter challenges, meaning it is your supply window, but you just didn't get any water. Some of those, admittedly, Dion, the elevation is against them. We have to target them for either a secondary regulation or we may have to resort to trucking. So we take those reports. There are a number of areas where we may have what we call our SCADA system tracking, and we pick up that very low pressures or no water gets to some of these customers. Others, we have to take the reports and we do a physical check to assess the area. So for this customer, you may share that information in terms of contact.
0: Okay.
1: And we can follow up.
0: All right, we'll do. I have a listener in Harbor View now saying this is a leak at Harbor Drive East and Dolphin Way. It's been there for over 4 years. And I think this listener says because the water runs straight into the drain, it has not been given priority. 4 years sound like a whole heap of time, though.
1: It sounds like perhaps just not detected. So the description you've given now helps. And perhaps our contact number as well would just put icing on the cake so we could follow that up.
0: Okay, we certainly will.
1: Right. But for 4 years, I would love to just encourage our customers. For instance, yesterday we were having a discussion and there is an assumption, Dion, that somebody must have seen it before you did or I did. And so we say, well, Water Commission not see that. We just asked you to make the report. So don't assume your neighbor made the report. You go ahead and make the report. And then, you know, we can take it from there. Because sometimes the reports are never made. There are persons who will tell us, well, you sometimes share with us that, you know, these may have been there for a prolonged period. When we check our customer service system, there is no log of a report coming in. But obviously they got to a point of frustration that they ended up calling the newsroom. We want to encourage persons. We have no challenges if you call Dion, but our contact numbers remain the same and they're quite active. So please call us and report it.
0: All right. Another listener says we haven't gotten any water on Washington Drive off Upper Waterloo Road for over a week now. We are on no schedule. Ask the NWC man, please, we can't survive like this, says my listener.
1: You remember I just spoke to you about some of the areas with the challenges. So Washington is somewhere off Annett Crescent, and it doesn't seem much, but there is actually a slope from right in front, Mega Mart, going around the loop for Annett Crescent. And that slope seems to be almost like Mount Everest for the water that is in the network now.
0: Wow.
1: We have been doing our best. We've been trying to sometimes limit what is in the other areas just to push the water around to some persons. And to make matters worse, some of the dwellings there have upper floors, like maybe 2-3 floors above ground. So, this is a good discussion to have. How customers can help themselves is, especially in the complex

0: is the management of the complex needs to make sure there is some kind of system to lift the water to the upper floors. Most times they may resort to using the common area as for storing tanks and putting in a pump system, because our regulation says a minimum of 20 PSI. In some cases, if you have low pressures or if 20 PSI doesn't get to the upper floors, then the customers or the management team in the complexes will need to take charge of their affairs.
1: All right, I'm going to have to leave it there. We're out of time. We're right upon the sports. But yes, Delana, we can talk off here and see what we can work up. But yes, always happy to help to spread the information. Really appreciate your time with us this evening. Thank you so much.
0: Thanks for having me, and take care.
1: Delana Williams of the Water Commission. And if you didn't hear your report read on air, don't worry, we'll forward all of them to Delano. All right, thank you all so much. Sports coming up, we're back at 7.
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A very good evening to you. I'm Spencer Darlington reporting, and we begin the evening's major sports report with news on swimming. Training at the National Aquatic Center at Independence Park Limited was disrupted on Thursday after a prominent national youth coach arrived to see the Olympic-sized swimming pool being close to three-quarters of the way empty. It's estimated that the pool holds about 2.5 million liters or more than 660,000 U.S. gallons of water. Subsequent checks by Raider Jamaica Sports with general manager of IPL Major Desmond Brown revealed that there was a defective valve which caused the water to run out of the pool. A video recorded in the morning showed the water gushing into a drain that leads to a nearby gully. When Raider Jamaica Sports arrived at the stadium in the early afternoon, we were barred from entering the aquatic facility. The issue also seemed to have been resolved or a stopgap measure put in place, as the water in the pool looked to be much higher than in the morning when the initial video was captured. Checks by Raider Jamaica Sports revealed that the IPL complex owns a private well, which is generally used to maintain the facility, including the swimming and diving pools. Many parishes, including Kingston and St. Andrew, are currently under water restrictions enforced by the government. The use of NWC-supplied piped water for non-essential or unusual purposes is illegal, and the refilling of swimming pools is classified as one such activity. Jamaica Premier League champions Portmore United are leading Cebu FC 1-0 away in their final CONCACAF Caribbean Cup group stage encounter. Corey Burke has scored the goal so far in the 31st minute. Portmore United are currently on 3 points with a goal difference of 0, while Cebu are second on 5 points. Victory would see Portmore United joining leaders Salcedo FC on 6 points and with a plus one goal difference, but having lost to the Dominican Republic champions, the requirement would be to achieve victory by a two-goal margin in order to make progress to the semi-final round. Meanwhile, Mount Pleasant FA are leading Cavalier 1-0 in their game at the National Stadium. Nikolai Fuller scored in the 39th minute. And both games are heading towards the halftime break at this stage. Victory by any margin will see Mount Pleasant advancing to the last four, while Cavalier are out of contention. Exciting young reggae boy Dejon Whisper Richards made his debut for his new club AFC Wimbledon in the English League One on Thursday. The 20-year-old Richards came on as a 72nd-minute substitute for Wimbledon in their nil-all draw with MK Dons. Richards is on a season-long loan from English Premier League side Chelsea. Wimbledon are lying fifth on the League One table. His move to AFC Wimbledon coincides with his recent controversial split from former manager Craig Butler and Phoenix Sports Management and Football Academy. Earlier this month, Richards sent a letter to the Jamaica Football Federation advising that he was no longer being represented by Butler and Phoenix Sports Management and Football Academy. Richards is now being managed by his biological father, Odile Richards, through Riches and Royalty Sports Management. However, Butler has since publicly disputed the validity of the separation.

0: Corporation, maintaining that Richards remains legally and contractually bound to Phoenix Sports Management. FIFA President Gianni Infantino has been told to release all documents relating to his controversial plan to sell off a stake in the World Cup in a letter sent by English Football Association Chair Debbie Hewitt. Hewitt, a FIFA vice president, said the FIFA Council should also receive a written explanation for the cancelled suspension of United States forward following Balogun at the World Cup. Infantino should make all documents available before the next FIFA Council meeting, which is set for October 15. The letter, also sent to FIFA Secretary General Matthias Grafstrom, makes accusations of failures in governance and a breakdown in culture within the world's governing body. Infantino has come under increasing pressure over his aborted FIFA forward enterprise proposal. Led by a brilliant maiden T20 century from Pakistani all-rounder and man of the match Maz Sadakat, the Jamaica Kingsmen thrashed the Barbados Tridents by 9 wickets on Wednesday to march into the CPL qualifier game on Friday. And let's get more in this report from Garfield Jones.
1: The foundation for the massive win was set up by some outstanding early bowling by the Kingsmen. The Tridents could only manage to post a modest 144 for 6 from their 20 overs after being sent in to bat. However, they have Quinton de Kock and Captain Chris Green to thank for giving the scoreline some respectability. They were reeling at 30 for 5 in the 7th over before a 6th wicket stand of 114 between de Kock and Green. Hassan Khan got the ball rolling for the Kingsmen, getting rid of Jamaican Brandon King with just the 5th delivery of the innings with no runs on the board. A veteran Andre Russell then joined the party, dismissing Kevlon Anderson for a 4-ball duck. The combination of wicketkeeper Romain Morris and Russell then got Zachary Carter caught behind for 3 with a score on 10. When Hunain Shah trapped Shadrach Descartes in front for a 2-ball duck, the Tridents were staring at an embarrassing total. There would be more panic in the Trident camp when Sherfin Rutherford had his stumps disturbed by Saeem Ayoub at 30 for 5. De Kock and Green then set about counter-attacking with their century stand. De Kock stroked 5 fours and 2 sixes as he top-scored with 71 from 49 balls. He was run out of the final delivery of the innings. Green was left unbeaten on 57. His knock came off 44 balls with 5 fours and a 6. Russell led the bowling for the Kingsmen with 2 for 36. Sadakat and a Jamaican Kirk McKenzie then gave the Kingsmen a flying start, posting a century stand in just 9.1 overs. McKenzie provided the perfect foil as Sadakat launched into the Trident's bowlers. He blasted 8 sixes and 9 fours in a 49-ball knock. When he fell for 112 in the 14th over, the Kingsmen needed just 7 more runs to win. McKenzie remained unbeaten on 22 from 34 balls as the Kingsmen cruised home at 145 for 1 with 35 balls to spare. Now, it was the first time the Kingsmen were getting the better of the Tridents, having lost the 2 preliminary round games. The Kingsmen now await the loser of the first qualifier now underway between the Guyana Amazon Warriors and the Antigua and Barbuda Falcons. The second qualifier will be played on Friday, with a grand final set to bowl off on Sunday. The qualifiers and final will take place at the Kensington Oval in Barbados. Garfield Jones for Radio Jamaica Sports.
0: The Guyana Amazon Warriors are the 2026 Women's Caribbean Premier League champions. Following their exciting 2-wicket win over the Trinbago Knight Riders on Thursday, the final, which was played at the Kensington Oval, saw the Knight Riders posting 145 for 6 from their allotted overs. Opener Sushma Verma top scored with 39 from 34 balls, while Shika Pandey made 27. Shabnam Ismail led the bowling for the Warriors with 2 for 18. In reply, the Warriors lost wickets at regular intervals and were on the brink of defeat, reeling at 71 for 6. However, Shedeen Nation took them to victory with just 3 balls remaining. She smashed 4 sixes in making an unbeaten 39 off 21 balls. Captain Chloe Tryon also got among the runs, making a brisk 32 off 18 deliveries as the Warriors closed on 149 for 8. Captain Deandra Dottin, Karishma Ramharak and Shika Pandey all took 2 wickets each for the Knight Riders.

0: It was the first time that the Guyana Amazon Warriors women were lifting the WCPL trophy. They were beaten finalists in 2023 and 2025. A record-breaking century from opener Abhishek Sharma led India to a crushing 127-run win over Afghanistan in the third and final T20 international on Thursday in Delhi. Sharma was in a punishing mood as he slammed 108 of just 34 balls as India made 221 for 7. His century came off 30 deliveries, the fastest T20 international 100 against a full member team and the third quickest overall. His innings included 11 sixes and 9 fours, which meant he scored a century in boundaries alone. And Sharma shared an opening stand of 142 with Sanju Samson, who made an even 50. Azmatullah Omazari, with 2 for 27, was the pick of the Afghan bowlers. In reply, Afghanistan were blown away for 94, as only 4 batters got to double figures. Captain Ibrahim Zadran top scored with 25. Nitish Kumar Reddy, 3 for 25, and Ravi Bishnoi, 3 for 26, did most damage for India. India won the 2 previous games by 7 wicket margins. England took an unassailable 2-0 lead in their 3-match T20 international series against Sri Lanka with a comfortable 6-wicket victory on Thursday in Cardiff. Sent to bat, Sri Lanka were stifled by some disciplined bowling from England and they were restricted to 145 for 9 from their 20 overs. Patum Nisanka top scored with 37 from 21 balls. Captain Charit Asalanka got 31. Liam Dawson grabbed a 3 for 32 for England, while Jofra Archer and Jamie Overton took 2 wickets each. England then rushed to victory at 146 for 4 in just 12.1 overs. Tom Banton led the victory charge with an unbeaten 52 from just 24 deliveries. Opener Joss Butler chipped in with 30. England won the first game of the series by a massive 119 runs. The teams will now turn their attention to the 3-match one-day international series. Jamaica had another day of mixed results in round 2 on Thursday at the Chess Olympiad in Uzbekistan. The Absolute team recovered from their 4-0 loss to Uzbekistan in Wednesday's round 1 to get the better of Liberia 3-1. FIDE Masters Joshua Christie, Shreya Smith, Jaden Shaw all won their games, while candidate master Akeem Brown lost his match on board 4. The 105th ranked Jamaicans will next oppose Mongolia, who are ranked 51st in round 3 on Friday. Meanwhile, the 91st ranked women's team, who opened with a 4-0 win against St. Kitts, went down 3-1 to Brazil, who are ranked 44th. The Chess Olympiad is running from September 16 through to 27. Jamaican lightweight boxer Daniel Hilton kept his perfect professional record intact over the weekend, delivering a spectacular performance to beat Guyanese fighter Septon Barton at the Clifford Anderson Sports Hall in Georgetown, Guyana. Headlining the opening bout of the Caribbean Boxing Organization's Caribbean Boxing Showdown 2.0, Hilton dominated the lightweight clash from start to finish, with a knockout victory coming at 2 minutes 15 seconds into the fourth and final round. Hilton unleashed a vicious combination that sent Barton buckling to the canvas, and by virtue of that win, Hilton improved his professional record to 3-0.
1: In the fight, I saw where the check hook was working on Septon, and I kept on building up from the check hook, changing angles, showing the straight right left hook that I had practiced for 2 months in training camp. So I knew I had the punch in me, so I executed that. In the first round, I got a headbutt. I never allowed it to break my focus. I kept my composure.
0: The 26-year-old Hilton will now take a forced break due to injury.
1: At this point, I am now on a medical break based on cut over my eye. So I'll be out for a month or two and then back in the gym.
0: Jamaican lightweight boxer Daniel Hilton. It was a night of mixed fortunes for the Jamaican contingent, as junior welterweight Toriano Nicholas suffered a first-round knockout to Guyanese opponent Joel Williamson. Finally this evening, Jamaican jockey Shavon Townsend recorded the biggest victory of his career so far on the Canadian circuit after landing the 69th running of the Gold Cup Stakes, the feature event on Wednesday night's 7-race card at Assiniboia Downs in Winnipeg, Canada. Townsend created a 5-1 mild upset aboard the Eugene Burns-trained 3-year-old bay gelding Elston Gunn in the 9-furlong contest on the dirt for a purse of Canadian $50,750. Elston Gunn prevailed by a nose over the 3-5 favorite Go-Go Boss on the top Barbadian